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3: 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It's Brian Kilmeade.
4: Hi, everyone. So glad you're there. Brian Kilmeade Show coming your way this hour. You'll get to see me in person. If you're not watching the stream right now, which you should, on the Fox News Radio app or wherever you are on Fox Nation, you'll see me on Barney and Company in 50 minutes. Mike Makovsky is going to be with us, president and CEO of the Jewish Institute for National Security of America. And Rich Lowry is standing by. I got to warn you, too. And we are going to talk a little bit about our socialist mayor, but also you can always get the YouTube page, youtube.com/@TheBrianKilmeadShow. It's capturing the imagination of America. So let's get to the big three.
5: Number three.
6: And this is an announcement that does three key things. It builds 200,000 new affordable homes, preserves 200,000 affordable homes alongside it. And then additionally, it invests in tenants across the city.
4: Cities in crisis. As Socialist Mayor Mamdani unveils his failed plan on housing, Spencer Pratt tries to save Los Angeles, and Seattle residents try to save their own lives. We discuss it all.
5: Number two.
7: The Iranians are being defiant right now. They're laying mines with speedboats in the Strait of Hormuz while the Iranians are claiming to negotiate with the Americans in good faith. So I'm not very optimistic.
4: Neither am I. Rebecca Heinrichs isn't, and she's an expert. Major meeting in the Oval as the players assemble to examine all options with Iran. I'm talking about getting gas prices down and fertilizer prices down while still in this conflict. I think it's back to the battle, but we'll see.
5: Number one.
8: Donald Trump is in charge of this party. There is no question about it. He is 9 for 9 in Senate endorsements. He is across the board in the House. He's running away with it. The question is, does it carry as much weight in the midterms as it does in the primaries?
4: Well, we'll see. Lee Carter weighs in. She's an expert, a polling expert. Texas front and center as the Dems avoid an anti-Semitic disaster and oust an insane Congressman Al Green. And Republicans pick Paxton to run against Tallarico. It'll cost them, according to the Wall Street Journal, about $100 million to keep John Cornyn's seat. And with us right now, discuss that is Rich Lowry, editor of National Review. Hey, Rich, I thought Senator John Cornyn would have been a much better pick. But it looks like the president felt differently, and then he gets a decisive win. Your thoughts?
9: Yeah, he's getting decisive wins across the landscape. There's never been a president who's had a more iron grip on his party than Donald Trump. It's truly extraordinary. I don't think it's I don't think it's a good choice regardless, but it's certainly not a choice that matches the political environment this year, where you don't want to take any unnecessary risks when, you know, Trump's approval rate is about 40%, maybe a little lower, and probably going to lose the House, and just don't want to risk losing the Senate. And it certainly puts that seat at play. I think Paxton will probably prevail, but it's going to be an expensive and ugly race.
4: Here is what Ken Paxton said yesterday, immediately pivoting to Tallarico. Cut 4.
10: My opponent is the most extreme radical the Democrats have ever nominated. He's even running a vegan campaign, whatever that is. He goes by a few names that you may all have heard of. Some people know him as Tofu Tallarico. Some people call him Six Gender Jimmy. I've even heard some people call him James Tallarico. And others refer to him simply as Low T Tallarico. But no matter what you call him, let me tell you this. James Tallarico is a threat to everything we hold dear in this state and in this country. He's a threat to our security and our safety.
4: So your thoughts about Paxton, who's popular in Texas, but man, does he have a lot in his past, including getting impeached by a Republican majority in the state, but keeping his job?
9: Yeah, has more baggage than you get in the belly of a 747, and there might be more where that came from. But Tallarico, as that clip shows, is so vulnerable. I think there's a chance Jasmine Crockett might have been a better candidate, actually, because Tallarico is the worst of both worlds. He's a crazy lefty at the same time he's preachy about it and wants to portray it as all mandated by the gospel, which is the approach best suited to annoying people. So I think Tallarico goes down, but he's going to make it competitive and, you know, could be a 1 or 2 point race and a real nail biter of a night.
4: So we have to move now to the president's meeting in the Oval Office, where he's going to say, okay, I need all the uranium out, 1,000 pounds. I need the strait open. Oh, I need a limit when it comes to ballistic missiles, some type of end. I got to make sure they have zero enrichment. In turn, I think the one thing that they would have to do is maybe unfreeze some funds. Your thoughts about how this deal will shake out that the president would find acceptable and politically palatable?
9: Well, I think kind of the thing to focus on is what happens to the uranium, and not just the most highly enriched, but all of it. And I'd be willing to pay for that. I'd unfreeze assets to get the uranium. I think that'd be a big win and really put pay to their nuclear program for a very long time to come. But my fear is that we'll end up basically trading our blockade for a reopening of the strait in some form or another, and then the nuclear stuff is put off to a future negotiation. It's complicated. Iranians don't want to give, want to string us along. Trump wants to reopen the strait and kind of get on with it. So we don't get what we want on the nuclear because we've kind of given up our leverage in the course of strung out negotiations. That's the potential downside here.
4: Well, we've already seen violations of the ceasefire by them trying to put mines in the strait. By them attacking, you know, UAE. They've been doing that all along. So we fired back, and they say there's going to be retribution. I think the best asset for Americans that want justification in the end of this regime is the Iranian's IRGC, because I don't think they'll sign on to any deal their president and foreign minister sign on to themselves.
9: Mm-hmm. Mm-hmm. Yeah, it's factionalized and they have more power. Look, the ceasefire has basically been a sham from the beginning because they said they'd reopen the strait and they haven't. And in fact, they've done the opposite, right? They're continuing to try to mine it. So the question is, will Trump bomb them again, or could we undertake a real serious operation to reopen the strait? He seems very hesitant to start the bombing again. The politics aren't great. We're kind of running low on key precision munitions. Question whether we can protect the Gulf Arab states from retaliation, and they don't want us to do it anymore. So all that kind of weighs against them. And then reopening the strait, I just assume, is a very complex, protracted, and risky operation that he's also reluctant to undertake. So that's why we're a little bit stuck at the moment, I think.
4: Well, I do think I've been reassured and gotten to people that would know that the munition situation is fine. Could be a little bit better, but it's not going to hinder our attack plan. Altered it somewhat, but it's not crisis. I want you to hear Vice Admiral Mark Fox, Cut 21.
11: I just don't see how this, quote, deal is going to materialize with the intransigence and the unwillingness of the Iranian regime to work with us.
4: Now, here's an Iranian government spokesperson, Cut 22.
12: It is not the first time we are witnessing these contradictions from the United States. In fact, one of the problems in our negotiations is these inconsistencies and contradictions in their behavior. This is not a new issue.
4: Right. It's our behavior. It's been the problem. We've been saying that all along. So, I mean, that's the way they view it, though.
9: Yeah, no, of course. So, look, I think Trump's reluctant to bomb, and I don't think the Iranians at the end of the day want to get bombed again. So if they really believe the threats or we started again, then you might shake something loose. But at the moment, I think both sides kind of want a deal, but the gap is so large and no one wants to overpay for it.
4: So how long do we wait?
9: I don't know. You know, I do think the clock is ticking in that we're going to get in the summer driving season in a major way here, and Trump should want gas prices to come down. And they're not going to come down immediately if there's a peace deal, but the upward pressure will stop. And I think he wants that to happen sometime soon. It's just that if the Iranians won't move, what are you going to do? And then that might force his hand to start bombing them again.
4: I just think that we got to go back. I wish it was another case. I wish they understood the damage that was done and how much more damage could be coming. But they feel as though by bombing the Arab states, the other Gulf states, that'll be the leverage they need to get us to stop. Hey, it already altered our behavior when it came to Operation Freedom. And when the Saudis said, can't use our bases, and we're afraid we're going to get rocketed in our desalinization plants. I want to get the socialist mayor of New York, in case you weren't convinced that he's going to try to put those policies in place that will make this place a socialist haven. You weren't listening yesterday. Here he is, Cut 31.
6: Through our new citywide campaign, Fix the City, we will focus on the worst landlords in New York City. When necessary, we will take aggressive legal action to remove negligent owners and property managers. And for buildings that have suffered chronic neglect, we will work to transfer ownership to responsible stewards.
4: Really? You're going to take buildings away and give it to other people? That's interesting. City-owned grocery stores, free public buses, high taxes on the wealthy, and corporations. That's the formula he sees for success and is confident he can pull it off. How do you see it, Rich Lowry?
9: Any real estate developer who listened to that speech yesterday is like, I'm not going to build units in New York City. I can build them in Nashville or anywhere else around the country. Why would I take the risk? Developers and landlords aren't the problem. The problem in terms of the price of housing in New York City is constrained supply. So you want to encourage private actors to build more and make it easier for them to build. He, of course, wants to do the opposite. So this will be, if he gets his way, a grotesque failure. We tried it in the city in the 70s and 80s. It was a debacle.
4: Yeah, and the thing is, it becomes a area of high crime. Looking back at those days, there was 20% more crime in that area of the projects than before. So Reagan came in and straightened it out. He's literally mentioning Reagan's name to say Reagan undid it and we're trying to fix it. So they're talking about $22 billion, a five-year housing funding commitment, plus a $40 an hour wage requirement for city-funded housing construction labor. Really? Small property owners and real estate groups are upset about it. They're criticizing the plan as too one-sided, too pro-tenant, wanting it could hurt small landlords and discourage investments. Now, I know there's probably bad landlords out there. Let's say there are. But when you're a landlord and they say, we're freezing your rent, and at the same time the tenant says, I need this fix, where are they getting the money? A lot of times they have to raise rent, so they leave the apartments empty. There are so many empty apartments because they're on rent freezes.
9: Yeah, that's exactly what happened in the 70s. We all know that famous phrase, ladies and gentlemen, the Bronx is burning, from I think it was the 1977 World Series. A huge warehouse was on fire behind Yankee Stadium. But landlords, they let the stuff go decrepit because it wasn't worth it anymore. And they just burned it down for the insurance money because it wasn't worth it anymore. So, again, this is doubling down on a failed policy. It's the exact opposite of what cities have pursued that have actually seen some relief in terms of rent, because they have encouraged private actors to increase the supply, build more units. But you don't do that by browbeating landlords and developers and making their life harder.
4: All right, Rich, thanks so much. Rich Lowry, National Review, appreciate it. All right, when we come back, we'll be able to squeeze in some calls, 1-866-408-7669. I also got some emails I'm going to go through. And yesterday I had a chance to be at the unveiling of the U.S. Men's World Cup team. The roster is 26 men strong. I talked to some of those players, a lot of the fans. You'll have that story when we come back.
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11: Senate President Pro Tem Phil Berger.
12: Well, we've just learned that Senator Berger has conceded to Rockingham County Sheriff Sam Page. 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
1: Hey, we are back, and yesterday I had a chance to catch up with the New York City, catch up with the U.S. men's soccer team. They released their 26-man roster. Remember, they're not the best players in the country. They're the best players that work best in the country. They want to be the best team. So there's a few players that the soccer heads will look at and say, why are they not on the team? Regardless, these are the guys. One of the guys is talking about Mauricio Pochettino from Argentina. Always speaking red, white, and blue. With the thick accent, I got you. But he really has his team thinking national pride, which is important. Tyler Adams is actually from New York. Had this to say, Wappingers Falls. He's the midfielder. He'll play almost every second of every game in center midfield. Cut 47 about the coach's impact.
2: I think he's changed the culture of the way that we approach things. And I think having someone that's a foreigner to our country, but not a foreigner to the game of football, because he's been around it, played it at such a high level, coached at such a high level. We really lean on him for his experiences. So I think it's been a very positive assignment.
1: Yeah, and here he is, the coach, Cup 44.
3: Yes, I put the trust and the confidence in, and really believe in all the players that are in that made the roster. It's not only Taylor. I trust in everyone. That is why we select them. We really believe that we can do a fantastic job, that we can perform. And I trust in Taylor, but I trust in the whole roster.
1: And the one thing they need is Christian Pulisic to score, and he's gonna get opportunities. And if not, he's gonna bring two defenders with him, and other people get those opportunities. Cut 45.
4: I'm really grateful to be in this position. It's exactly what I want. I have a chance to help my country to, you know, perform at a World Cup, and I'm lucky.
1: And that's pretty much what we discussed at the game. I did have a chance to talk to Pulisic a little bit longer. We'll see how much of that interview we can get in before the break. Cut 48.
5: So, Christian, what's your thoughts about being up there with those 26 guys today on that stage?
4: I mean, it's incredible, yeah, seeing the fans' support and, you know, it's starting to feel real, and having these guys by my side, it's an exciting time going into a World Cup.
5: How would you characterize the talent on this team?
4: I mean, there's just endless talent. I mean, there's guys playing at some of the highest levels in the world and putting in good performances every week, and I think it's definitely a really exciting team.
5: How healthy are you?
4: I feel great.
5: You feel great?
4: Yeah.
5: Christian, in the big picture, when you saw the USA hockey team did what they did, and the whole country, I don't know if you saw it from Italy, like rally around them that weren't hockey fans, does that give you any motivation, additional motivation of what could happen?
4: Yeah, absolutely. I got to see one of their games over there as well, supporting them, and just to see what they do and to see the love from the American fans, and the way they fought and the way they, you know, they were able to, you know, have gold at the end, it was really special, and that gives us a lot of motivation for sure.
5: I was talking to Landon. He always felt like there was pressure on him to score when he was out there. Do you feel that pressure?
4: Yeah. I mean, I think it's the normal amount. Yeah, I mean, it's our job as attacking players, so I might feel it, but not like a overly crazy pressure, I guess.
5: But I feel like, in many ways, did you grow up with a lot of these guys, like playing the U.S. national team on the 15s, on the 17s? Do you feel like you know a lot of your teammates almost your entire adult life almost?
4: Yeah, I mean, so many of the guys I've played with in the last World Cup, and then a lot of them even going back into youth days for sure. So it's definitely a team that I know very well. I have some really close friends and guys that on the field, you know, we have a really good connection with as well.
5: First game against Paraguay. Last time you played him, it was 2-1. What could you tell us about that game going in?
4: I mean, it's the opening game of a World Cup. There's going to be a lot of energy out there. It's going to be two teams that are ready to battle, and we have to be ready. We have to perform. We have to be there physically, mentally, and be in the right place and ready to compete.
5: Australia, the second game, they're a very physical team, but this team that you have had success with before, is there any way to describe them?
4: No, I mean, same thing. When it comes to a World Cup game, you have to take it very seriously. We know what kind of players they have. We played them recently, and we have to be ready. We have to be ready. We have to play at the very best of our level if we want to go and win that game.
1: And basically, they have one more game after that, and that would be Turkey, Many people think that Turkey will be the best team of the three. Australia, as predicted, is the character of their country. They'll be very physical, but actually the U.S. team will be much more technical, and they could be physical when you have a guy like Tim Ream in the back, and they have better goalies. And then the first game will be key. The last time they played Paraguay was 2-1, and I think the last time before that was 2-1. They haven't lost to them since 2016. So getting that first win just be huge. That'll mean they're probably going forward, and getting three wins will be even bigger. All right, you listen to the Brian Kilmeade Show. When we come back, Michael Makovsky will be here, going to break down this anti-Semitism raging in this country and the need for the IDF to be able to hit back to Hezbollah when we finally get out of this truce phase with Iran.

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1: I'm Gail Hurd. Counties in Southern Virginia along the North Carolina line were under a severe thunderstorm watch Wednesday evening. Storms are going to drop into the northern parts of the state throughout the night. Now, there's a level 2 severe weather threat in Virginia, while areas north of the Triangle, including Roanoke Rapids, Roxborough, and areas near Carr Lake, are under a level 1 threat. And the Chatham County Sheriff's Office has filed an additional charge in connection with the May 19th dog attack death investigation on Alston Road near Apex.
2: 32-year-old Dennis O'Keefe Faulkner of APEC now facing one count of felony involuntary manslaughter. The Office of Chief Medical Examiner determining that 85-year-old Betty Alston died because of injuries sustained during an animal attack. Investigators identified three dogs connected to the incident as belonging to Faulkner. Earlier in the investigation, Faulkner was charged with three misdemeanor counts. Faulkner was arrested Wednesday morning on the involuntary manslaughter charge. He received no bond and is scheduled to appear in Chatham County Court June 3rd. I'm Bruce Farrell.
1: Gail Hurd, WPTF News.
3: With SRN News, I'm John Scott. Hamas confirming that Israeli airstrikes in Gaza City killed the new leader of Hamas's military wing. The group said in a statement that Mohammed Odeh was killed Tuesday along with his wife and two of his children. The attack came less than 2 weeks after Odeh's predecessor was killed. In Washington, President Trump held a cabinet meeting today. He said that Texas Attorney General Ken Paxton's big runoff victory over Senator John Cornyn is a preview of Republican victories that will be coming in November. Alabama is asking the Supreme Court to allow it to use a congressional map favoring Republicans in this year's elections. That's despite a lower court's ruling the map intentionally discriminates against black people. The state has filed an emergency appeal with the Supreme Court justices. This is SRN.
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13: Chance of showers and thunderstorms tonight with mostly cloudy skies and a low of 70. A chance of rain Thursday, mostly sunny on Thursday with a high of 88. Chance of rain Thursday night with cloudy skies and a low of 63. Mostly sunny on Friday, high of 83.
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1: I think there's strong alignment and agreement on what a preliminary draft should look like. I think that, like anything with something like this, and it's going to take a couple days to settle on, even down to the disagreements over a word, sentence. So we'll have to work through that. If there's going to be a deal, we're going to have to work through that. But this is, it's either going to be a good deal or there isn't going to be one.
2: Yeah, that is Secretary of State Marco Rubio, who actually is having his assistant become the assistant national security advisor. I think the position Mike Waltz held, and I think you'll find it's almost impossible to just have one person doing everything, which everyone's had fun with, but they really have to spread it out a little bit. And we're talking about what's happening with Iran, and we can't forget what's happening with Lebanon and Israel, where Hezbollah is located. As long as that cancer is allowed to exist in Lebanon, Israel's not going to let up, even though they're told to hold back. Michael Makovsky joins us now, President and CEO of the Jewish Institute for National Security of America. Michael, welcome back.
3: Great. Thanks for having me back, Brian.
2: So what do you hear went on between the prime minister and president yesterday in their conversation? And what do you think the tone of the cabinet meeting today is going to be about from the American perspective?
3: Yeah, those are good questions. I don't know. I think obviously the focus is still going to be on a deal. And Israel, obviously, I think they don't want a deal, or they've been obviously very concerned about where the talks have been going. So I think the Israelis are hoping that these talks collapse.
2: And right now they've been told to hold back on Hezbollah, but Hezbollah has not held back on them, have they?
3: That's correct. In fact, I think there was just an Israeli soldier that was just killed by a drone that kind of went deep into Israel. And I saw a note by the Israeli ambassador how they're going to hit back hard. I think the Israelis have been frustrated about it on the Lebanon front because they feel President Trump is trying to work out a deal, which they perfectly understand with the Iranians. But they feel like they're kind of fighting in Lebanon against the terrorist proxy of Iran, Hezbollah, with one hand tied behind their back, and they're not able to do enough. And it's also, I should say, that politically for Netanyahu, it's challenging because he's being criticized in Israel by opposition leaders for not being tough enough in protecting Israel's north.
2: So I understand there's been 900 rocket and missile attacks and 1,200 drone attacks in southern Israel. Meanwhile, the IDF is restrained to defensive operations only and makes them even more vulnerable. And they have these new drones run from Russia with fiber optics that you guys right now do not have the technology to stop, right?
3: But the Israelis, they're working on solutions. I think they have some ideas, but yes, they have not been able to solve that problem.
2: So now you have talks with Lebanon, but how much power does Lebanon have over Hezbollah? First, they had none, and now that we feel as though they've been empowered some, but to what degree do they?
3: I think you described it exactly right. They had none, and now they had a little. But I think the Israelis were very frustrated that the Lebanese did not rein in Hezbollah. So unfortunately, Israel has to. I mean, it's a kind of an interesting thing. It's not a fight between Israel and Lebanon. It's a fight between Israel and Hezbollah. And really, the Israelis and the Lebanese government are really on the same side. They want to get rid of Hezbollah, but they're too weak, the Lebanese military, or they're too afraid. So the Israelis have had to step in and do it and protect their own people this way. Yeah,
2: it's a little crazy. So when you talk about what Iran and the dangers that they bring, I'm astounded how Democrats are pretending as if we don't realize that they want to create a nuclear weapon, that we don't understand that you don't build a nuclear facility in the size of a mountain, lie about it, and boy, especially the Pickaxe Mountain, which is almost impenetrable, if you have a peaceful nuclear program. But yet, that's some of the crap we hear. And now, some of these Democrats are actually singing the praises of the JCPOA, which was Barack Obama's idea of controlling Iran. Cut 19.
4: Right. The reason that Donald Trump pulled us out of the JCPOA, of Obama's Iran deal, is because he said it was not a good deal. But what it did was it at least put Iran years from nuclear breakout. And him pulling us out left them weeks from nuclear breakout.
2: So 10 years, first they said there's no nuclear waste. Now they're saying they admit it. But the whole thing would have expired already if it was put in place and there were no inspectors there and there was no limit on ballistic missiles and there was absolutely no limit on funding proxies, Michael.
3: Admirably has been trying to clean up the mess from the JCPOA, both with the 12-day war last year with Israel and with this recent military operation. I mean, it's without relitigating the whole thing, basically the JCPOA at best only delayed things, but granted Iran the right to enrich, and which is what they were doing. And President Trump, by the way, it should be clear that the Iranians did not really start surging, didn't really start enriching at a higher level until President Biden. So it is true that President Trump withdrew in 2018 from the deal, something I think he did, I give him a lot of credit for, but it wasn't until the Biden administration where they, because they were afraid of Trump, the Iranians, but it wasn't until Biden that they really started really advancing their nuclear program at a whole new level.
2: So you heard the congresswoman say they were about to get a nuclear weapon. Jim Himes didn't get the message. Cut 20.
5: At no point in the last decade have they been weeks away from having the nuclear weapon. The intelligence community has never assessed that to be a case. Now, that doesn't mean that they weren't some months away. Let's not underappreciate the fact that Iran, had they wanted to, probably could have assembled a nuclear device at any point in the last decade or so in a matter of some months, right?
2: So which one is it? First, they're not. David Albright said, who's the president of the Institute of Science and International Security and a leading independent expert on nuclear proliferation, says that Tehran went from near certainty of the ability to build a nuclear weapon within months to facing far longer timelines with substantially lower odds of success since the bombing 2025 and the ones from a month ago.
3: Right. I would go with David Albright. He's a highly respected expert on this. I also would note that today the chief of staff of the IDF, of the Israeli military, Eyal Zamir, said the military campaigns have set back Iran's nuclear programs by years. I think the challenge for President Trump, which I think he fully appreciates, is that he not only needs to make sure that Iran doesn't have nukes under his watch, which I think I feel more confident that that will be the case, not just because of what he'll do, because I think the Iranians are afraid of him. The challenge for President Trump is to make sure that the Iranians don't have nukes for many years for his during his successors, because I think they're afraid of Trump, but we don't know who's going to be president next. And his job, the president, is to make sure that they never have nukes ever.
2: So what's going to reopen the strait? Do you think if that's got to be part of this deal, the zero enrichment has to be part of this deal, and the thousand pounds of uranium has to be part of any deal, right, Michael?
3: Yes, and also, as you point out, you mentioned Pickaxe Mountain. Pickaxe Mountain and other nuclear facilities have to be completely made inoperable. That also has to be part. As we've talked about before, I think the chances of the Iranians agreeing to this are close to nil. I think that especially once we stopped fighting them, once we started the ceasefire back in early April, our leverage has gone down a lot. So I don't think if they wouldn't agree to it while we're during combat operations, I think it's even more or less likely that they would do it now.
2: So why do you think the support for military action is in the 40s?
3: Well, I think President Trump, it wouldn't hurt if, because I think Iran is a very unpopular country here. I think most Americans, by the way, most Americans oppose the JCPOA. I think most Americans don't like this regime. But I think he could do, the president could do a better job explaining the war, giving more Oval Office conversations, better just interviews here and there. I think laying it out would be very useful. And it's been unfortunate that, you know, the mainstream media has been very critical of him. The Democrats, I think, even moderate, responsible Democrats, I think, have acted irresponsibly here by, you know, anything Trump does, they're against, even when he's doing something really good, like trying to deny the Iranians nuclear weapons, which Democrats and Republicans supposedly support, they still criticize him. So I think that's part of it also.
2: And real quick, what do you think What do you think about the putting on the internet even in a limited way in Iran? Why did they do that, Michael? 30 seconds.
3: I don't know. I don't know what happened right there. But I think that you bring it up tells you there hasn't been internet in this country since the beginning of, you know, for months, since there were demonstrations. They keep executing people. We don't know fully what's going on inside that country. I do think one thing that President Trump needs to do, no matter what we do with the Iranians, is to support people in Iran that oppose this regime in every way possible, including weapons.
2: I know. That'll be great. Also, the e-commerce has just fallen through the roof, through the floor, and they need some type of revenue in that country. That's possibly it.

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1: Hey, we're back. We're going to do a simulcast, as you just heard, with Stuart Varney in a matter of moments. We're going to talk about what's happening here in New York City. I know we're a national show, but we have to keep an eye on what's happening here. You have a guy that knows how to speak, making socialism sound palatable, plausible, and practical, and it's just not on any of those things. And now you have people, you have a mayor, the first one in modern history, is not going to show up at the Israel parade on Sunday. Can you imagine that? You're already known as anti-Semitic, anti-Israel, and then you don't show up at the parade. Are you crazy? But that's, he doesn't care about perceptions. He has no interest in what you think or what you worry about. And yesterday, there were a few Muslims that protested alongside, moderate Muslims who protested alongside Israelis against the mayor. And the Muslims were condemned, not the president, excuse me, not the mayor, and not the other Israelis or the Jewish New Yorkers that showed up.
2: It's 10:51 Eastern. So that means it's Kilmeade time. All right, Brian, last night, protesters gathered outside the mayor's house, Gracie Mansion in New York. They accused the mayor of failing to protect Jewish New Yorkers. You better watch this.
3: When your first act in office was to rip up anti-Semitism protections, tear up the IRA definition of anti-Semitism, and gut the executive order that were keeping our community safer, we noticed.
4: We will not be silent when the Hezbollah mob is outside of places of worship. And we will not be silent when Jewish New Yorkers are targeted for just being Jewish.
5: Jews in New York are being attacked. The root of this massive and growing and spreading problem lies right here with Mayor Mamdani.
2: Brian, one more point. I understand Mamdani will not attend Israel Day in New York City this weekend. What's your comment?
1: I believe he's the first mayor to not show up. So yeah. Let me see. He's saying he's not anti-Semitic. And he's saying he has nothing against Jews, but he's all for the infittata. Remember what he said? He never really denied. He goes, people say it for different reasons. So to in other words, to further those people who believe he's anti-Semitic, he doesn't show up for Israeli parade. Okay, that adds to it. And then yesterday in the protest that you outlined, you had some moderate Muslims, so-called moderate Muslims, or you could say clear-thinking Muslims, who showed up in support of Israel because of his anti-Semitic policies and beliefs, and they were condemned for showing up as if they sold out their religion. So what does that tell you? He's also is Mamdani, or support of BDS, the investment movement. The vest movement to get people to stop investing in Israel. He's basically in support of that. If I'm some of the most successful companies in New York City are Israeli owned, they should get together and just say, listen, we're leaving. You don't appreciate us here. You want to go ahead and tax everyone to the hilt and be anti-Semitic and not protect worshipers who go in and out of synagogues? And you want to boycott different food places that might be Israeli-owned? Well, maybe we're going to just start pulling businesses out. And you talk about it. Yeah. You talk about a crater in his budget. He doesn't understand what's about to hit him while he's upping taxes, taking over buildings, vilifying landlords and rich people. So it's a horrible combination of economic principles that only promise to destroy an economy. But he does it with a smile, and he does it with charisma. People should look out. Watch what he's doing. It's not just a New York story, Stuart. This is a national story.
2: It is, and it's not going away either. Yeah. Look, with just over, 2 weeks until the first match, the roster for Team USA in the World Cup just revealed. You spoke to some of the players. A few clips, please.

0: They look like the best team in basketball, one of the best teams ever. Who thought they could ever get this hot? Look at what happened with the USA hockey team, who just lost to Canada in the final, and then they walk away with the gold medal first since 1980. So now they come in with a very weak group. They should beat Paraguay, should beat Australia, they should beat Turkey. If they emerge number one, they'll play the third-place team in another group. These are the type of scenarios that has to happen. Then you get to the knockout round 32. You go win a game you're most likely going to be favored in. Then you get to the round of 16. When you get to the round of 16 in any sport at any time, you could say that all bets are off. Plus, you know the way to play, Stuart. There's a way, if you feel as though you're playing against a more talented team, you could play in a defensive posture, and you have enough offensive firepower. 10 of those players play internationally in the top 5 leagues in the world. We've never had that before. And when you got a world-class scorer in Pulisic up top, along with Pepe, who also learns to learn to convert and on the clutch, and a team that can compete at this level with a coach that's done it, there's a right combination of upsets that have to happen. With the women you expected, with the men you say get to the knockout round, I say playing at home with this much talent, arguably as much talent as we've ever had, why not expect more?
1: We do hope. We're out of time. Sorry, Brian. More Varney after this.
0: All right. I do have some more time. Now, Stuart ran out of time on FBN, but I did not realize that. But we do have a few more minutes. So yesterday I had a chance to talk to him. They're extremely confident. But what you have, too, is this. First, you make the team, and that's great. And there's about 20 players that knew they were on the team. The last 6 were up in the air. Now it's, I got to start. I got to play. And that's where the competition still takes place. It starts with workouts today, different combinations of players. You don't want to get hurt. They play Senegal. Let me see. They play Germany on June 8th, and they play Senegal on, there's very few Senegals on my calendar. They play Senegal next week. It'll be Sunday the 31st. So that'll be in Charlotte. And then it's Germany 8 days later, 9 days later. And they'll have their first game 4 days later. And that'll be in Los Angeles. So that'll be fantastic. It'll be on Friday night. So that'll be great. And it's going to be sold out. And it's going to be a lot of fun. You listen to the Brian Kilmeade Show. Keep it here.
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6: News this hour from Town Hall. I'm John Scott.
3: President Trump at a cabinet meeting Wednesday at the White House, taking questions from reporters questioning where the administration

0: Administration stands on negotiations with Iran.
1: They're negotiating on fumes. But we'll see what happens. Maybe we have to go back and finish it. Maybe we don't.
0: The president says he was not satisfied with the current Iran deal. He also thanked the retiring DNI, Tulsi Gabbard, for her extraordinary service. The Minneapolis police chief brought in following the police killing of George Floyd has resigned.
2: Minneapolis police chief Brian O'Hara has resigned. O'Hara was hired in 2022 to oversee reforms following the police killing of George Floyd. Mayor Jacob Frey says O'Hara was facing disciplinary action for interfering with an investigation into his allegedly having intimate relationships with city employees. O'Hara is accused of deleting a contact card from his city-issued cell phone. And the mayor had told O'Hara that he would be fired. He chose to resign instead. The city has 17 open complaints against O'Hara, separate from the investigation that resulted in his disciplinary action. I'm Donna Water.
0: And on Wall Street today, stocks inched to more records after oil prices dropped.
3: Stocks inched up to more records on Wall Street after crude oil prices fell back to where they were in the middle of April. The S&P 500 edged up by less than a tenth of a percent Wednesday. The Dow rose 182 points. That's about 0.4%. The NASDAQ composite rose 0.1%. Bath & Body Works and Abercrombie & Fitch rallied after becoming the latest companies to deliver stronger profits than expected. Energy companies fell after crude oil prices dropped more than 4%. Halliburton lost 3.6%. Seth Sutel, New York.
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6: I'm Melissa Vale. Two people were injured when a small plane went down around 2:30 p.m. near Three Sisters Road at Raleigh East Airport. William Boggs, Knightdale Fire Battalion Chief, said the people aboard were taken to Wake Med and expected to recover. A new audio recording obtained by the News and Observer captures Gwendolyn White shouting in court minutes before she allegedly shot two attorneys outside the Wake County Courthouse in downtown Raleigh last Friday.
7: They told me you were going to do this. If you think I'm dropping your I'm not dropping it. I'm going completely after you all the way up to the top.
6: State Treasurer Brad Briner doesn't expect North Carolina lawmakers to include requested funding in the new state budget to restore state health plan coverage of GLP-1 for weight loss, signaling the benefit is unlikely to return in this budget cycle. State lawmakers have been working on a new spending plan. The WPTF forecast, chance of showers overnight, low around 70. Alyssa Vale, WPTF News.
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1: So glad you're there. It's the Brian Kilmeade Show, coming to you from Midtown Manhattan, heard around the country, around the world, where we clearly have a socialist mayor. Not one that prefers socialism, is doing everything possible. I'm talking about three supermarkets, government subsidized. Good luck with that. We're everywhere, you know, all across. So how much money are you going to spend to get a dollar off bread? We'll say. Now they're saying, landlords are the problem. We're going to take over buildings with bad landlords. Great. Nobody can run things worse than a city who now runs a building. So if you're having trouble running things, go give yourself something else to run. Makes absolutely no sense, because they're against the free market, and we're seeing that over and over again. So this hour, we've got a great roster of guests, but first, let's get to the big three.
2: Number three.
3: And this is an announcement that does three key things. It builds 200,000 new affordable homes, preserves 200,000 affordable homes alongside it. And then, additionally, it invests in tenants across the city.
1: Oh, is that sickening? Watch. City in crisis. As socialist Mamdani unveils his fails plan on housing, Spencer Pratt tries to save Los Angeles, and Seattle residents try to save their own lives. We'll discuss it all.
2: Number two.
4: The Iranians are being defiant right now. They're laying mines with speedboats in the Strait of Hormuz while the Iranians are claiming to negotiate with the Americans in good faith. So I'm not very optimistic.
1: Major meeting in the Oval as all players assemble to examine all options with Iran. We'll talk to Michael Duran from the Hudson Institute in a moment about that.
2: Number one.
5: Donald Trump is in charge of this party. There is no question about it. He is 9 for 9 in Senate endorsements. He is across the board in the House. He's running away with it. The question is, does it carry as much weight in the midterms as it does in the primaries?
1: That is something to think about, but I think with the 9 straight wins, you don't really have extreme candidates except for what happened in Texas. They are front and center. The Dems avoid an anti-Semitic disaster to oust, then they oust insane Al Green, and Republicans pick Paxson to run against Tallarico. I think that was a mistake. But we'll see how that goes. Tallarico is a tough out, but he has some wacky views, and we'll go through that. In many ways, he's more radical than Beto O'Rourke, and you wouldn't think palatable to the people of Texas. Martha McCallum, by the way, at the bottom of the hour. Let's bring in Michael Duran now from the Hudson Institute, Senior Fellow and Director of Center for Peace and Security in the Middle East. Michael, I'm getting some reports now about what this deal would look like. Iran State TV says the U.S. committed to ending the naval blockade in a draft deal. And, of course, they would end their blockade of the Strait of Hormuz. But are they still going to be charging tolls? And the IRGC, says, as a spokesperson say, low possibility of return to war with the U.S. What are you hearing?
6: I'm hearing something similar, although not tolls. What the administration is trying to do is open up the straits with an MOU. There'll be limited trade for the Iranians, and they get some of the oil out on our side. And then the administration wants in that MOU a commitment by the Iranians on the nuclear file, not a detailed commitment, but a commitment in principle. And then in stage two, they'll negotiate on the nuclear file. If you have to ask me what's most likely to happen is that there will be a mutual easing of the blockades on the strait to get some of the oil trading. But then there'll be no agreement on the nuclear, and we'll be stuck there in that kind of situation.
1: Right. What about the 1,000? What are you hearing about the 1,000 pounds of uranium?
6: They have to negotiate that, and the administration is trying to get a commitment from the Iranians. My own assessment is that they probably won't get that. There's still some optimism in some quarters in the administration.
1: What do you think their options are?
6: I think that they'll probably, if they can ease the tension, the military tension, and they can get some of the oil out of the Gulf and stabilize global oil markets, they'll go for that. And then we'll be in a situation, Brian, like the United States versus Saddam Hussein in 1991. You know, a weakened regime that is weakened but not chastened, in a state of friction with the United States. That, to me, is the most likely outcome.
1: So what role did Saudi Arabia have in this decision, unlike the UAE?
6: I think Saudi Arabia played a very big role in the in this decision. They were against an escalation. They fear that their own desalinization plants could be hit, and they use their influence to move Donald Trump toward a more moderate position. But the options are, you know, the Iranians clearly think that they the advantage is working, and that the situation is working to their advantage, and that there's no chance of a military escalation, and that has emboldened them somewhat, and they're testing Trump on this. So I don't think the story on the MOU is written yet.
1: So what is that called? Me of understanding, a measure of understanding.
6: Memorandum of understanding, okay. Meaning opening up the strait to some trade on both sides.
1: So a couple of things. Was yesterday in your mind, Michael Doran, a test when they came out and started mining the strait?
6: Absolutely.
1: And they were blown up.
6: Absolutely.
1: And yeah, I like the way
6: that's
1: we
6: the
1: answered.
6: Way they're testing.
1: I like the way we answered.
6: So, I do too.
1: I had a chance to talk to somebody higher up in the administration. And it's not as if we're not confident we could finish them, but it might take months. And where will oil and gas be in months? And it's not just our gas pump, a lot of our allies' gas pumps. So that's the thing that's weighing. But I think they understand our election cycle. If we get into a holding pattern and they start breaching it after November, there's nothing holding back Trump.
6: And the other thing is that they're in a terrible economic situation. The leadership in Iran is fractured. They're going to face massive unemployment. Their petrochemical industry, their steel industry has been severely harmed. And we can continue to put the economic screws to them. That's where I think the greatest amount of U.S. leverage is. And I think it's important that the administration not cut a deal that gives up that leverage, because that I think will be determinant over the long term.
1: I want you to hear what Alex Gray said about their decision. He was the former NSC chief of staff for Trump last time for Iran to start lifting to a degree the internet and letting people communicate again online. Cut 30.
7: The blackout that the Iranian regime imposed did a tremendous amount to damage their own people, to damage the economy that was already suffering from their own mismanagement.
1: Is that just e-commerce? They say it costs $40 million a day to not allow Iranians to communicate?
6: Yeah, I mean, in every country today, you can't do business without the internet. Think about how hard it is just to do basic transactions. So there's been a huge suppression of business internally as a result of this.
1: So that's why lifting that up. But that could also allow some of the opposition to galvanize and organize, couldn't it?
6: Well, I think what the administration is hoping is that once the emergency is lifted, and people begin talking to each other, then the IRGC will have to explain to some extent to the Iranian people why they have suffered so much for the proxies that they are supporting externally, and for the nuclear program. They'll have to govern this broken country. Now, who knows? The IRGC has been shown itself as totally willing to ride roughshod over the populace, and its concerns be damned. But the level of problems that they have just in managing that country now has increased exponentially. So the administration is hoping that will put pressure on them and move them toward make them more inclined to cut a deal on the nuclear file.
1: Michael, I know you're a Middle East expert, not necessarily a military expert, but if someone gave me 45 days to protect a desalinization plant, and I'm the United States of America, I would think we'd be able to do it. So during the ceasefire, nothing would stop us from getting defensive rockets or drones in place, be able to protect some of the oil and gas energy sectors of the Gulf states. So I wonder why they still feel as though they're vulnerable unless we didn't do anything to protect Saudi Arabia, Bahrain, Kuwait, and the UAE, which I know the UAE has taken measures.
6: Yeah, I think it's possible, but I think it's hard, very hard. These desalinization facilities They're small in number, and the consequences of getting it wrong will be catastrophic. You think all of the oil, all of the water of Riyadh is coming from across desalinization pipelines. So it's a serious concern. But I think that the real answer is through, the real answer to it is by offensive countermeasures. We explained to the Iranians that we are going to take their entire oil industry away from them. And Donald Trump doesn't want to do that, if he doesn't have to, because that means then this country is going to be a total basket case for years. There's going to be refugee flows. He doesn't want the complete mess that basically a regime change war is what we're talking about, would entail. And in that sense, I think the Iranians have an escalation option, or they have exercised an escalation option that has made us restrict ourselves in some regard. I don't believe that this is, there's a lot of catastrophizing going on about this. I think that we have shifted the balance of power significantly in our, to our advantage. And over the long term, time is on our side, not on their side, provided we keep up the leverage against them, the economic leverage.
1: So Michael, do you think we're going to unfreeze some funds?
6: Oh, yeah, absolutely. There will be some. There's no way to negotiate with them. That's the thing that they want most. The question is, in doing so, do we give up the long-term leverage or not? And I think the administration is alive to this dilemma.
1: So you got $100 billion frozen. Is that a good number? Is that right?
6: It depends on how you add it up, because you have, like, you know, so there's between $6 and $10 billion in Qatar. What is it? $2 billion in Luxembourg. I don't know what the number is in Iraq, but maybe $60 billion in Iraq. But that's but don't quote me on that, because I didn't have the numbers here ready. But you have an enormous amount of money. I mean, maybe as much as $60 billion in shadow banking institutions in Dubai. And the status of that is unclear to me. If I were, if I were the administration, I would be talking to the UAE right now about freezing all of that money that's in their those institutions.
1: I think that one of the MVPs of this might be Scott Bessent. Evidently, he's been extremely aggressive tracking down the cryptocurrency and tracking down some of these some of the funds. Have you heard the same thing?
6: Absolutely. I think he is one of the most trusted people talking to Donald Trump. And I think that the economic dimension of this conflict is the center of gravity today.
1: Where's Israel stand? I imagine Netanyahu wants to go back to finishing off Iran. I couldn't blame him either.
6: I'm sure that that's what they would like to do, but they are very much aware that they are the junior partner here, that it's Donald Trump who will make the decision, and they'll line up behind Trump depending upon what he decides to do.
1: So the market believes that things are settled to a degree. They're up 215 points. We're over 50,000, getting close to 51,000. We want to see oil drop below 90. It started the day at 97, was as low as 91 yesterday. Where do you think we're going to be at the end of the week? I guess this is a consequential meeting, too, so the president knows all his options ahead of time.
6: Yeah, I mean, they're meeting today, as far as I understand, you can never tell. I mean, one of the things that's very characteristic of Donald Trump is he keeps all of his options open, and even the people, even his closest advisors, don't always know what he's going to decide. I'm sure that after the Iranian behavior yesterday, he's thinking that he needs to be a little bit tougher with them. But there's no one around him who wants to escalate right now.
1: Maybe. I guess there's no one in his cabinet, certainly not his vice president. Do you think the Secretary of War does?
6: I don't know about that. I don't know. I don't have good information about that.
1: All right, because I think he would be the one most pro for this operation. And I was struck that the Senator Roger Wicker, Senator Lindsey Graham, not a surprise, Ted Cruz weighing in saying, finish the job. I want to see the president finish the job. And I thought that was interesting because they've been quiet when Cory Booker and Van Hollen and Schiff have spoken up condemning the president for doing this operation.
6: Yeah, there's a lot of unease in the, let's call it, you know, the hawkish Republican camp. It's a camp that I'm usually aligned with, I've been saying all along, translating these military victories into lasting political advantage is a real art. It's very difficult. I don't know that Donald Trump really wants to face all of the consequences of an escalation. We can absolutely win this. We can. The question is, what does the world look like afterwards? And he's hesitating, and clearly the Iranians understand that. But they're under a lot of pressure. The fact that they're putting on a good face, looking tough, testing Trump, that shouldn't convince us that we're somehow losing this. I don't think that's true at all.
1: Michael Duran, always great. Appreciate it. These are perilous times, and it's always good to stay ahead of the curve, and you always are. Michael, thank you.
6: Thank you.
1: You got it. 1-866-408-7669. Martha McCallum next.
0: 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It's Brian Kilmeade.

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0: so busy, he'll make your head spin. It's Brian Kilmeade.
1: Hey, Martha, I went a little long, Martha McCallum, with Michael Doran, but I just want to get the latest on this deal. That's really going to be in the middle of your show today, right? You're going to see that opening to the cabinet meeting before the doors shut and they really get stuff done?
2: Yeah, we're waiting for that meeting to get underway now. It's a little bit delayed, which tells you that they're still perhaps working on some of the talking points that they want to make in this cabinet meeting. I think these cabinet meetings are incredibly enlightening in terms of where the president stands. He's going to have all of his, you know, Hegseth and Rubio talking about where this deal is right now with Iran. But obviously, I think you've got a lot of people who are, you know, it depends on what camp you're in. Either you're looking for a short-term solution that's going to help gas prices before the midterm, or you're looking for essentially a new leadership in Iran that you can deal with. So I don't see how we get anywhere with this current leadership. No. I just, every time I go back around and I'm like, well, maybe, you know, maybe in this scenario, maybe in that scenario. And obviously you've got people who are working on this who are really good and really understand the dynamics here well. But that being said, these folks have been in charge for 47 years. And if they open up the strait as part of this initial stage of this deal, I guess they can just shut it down again anytime they feel like it, if they don't like the way things are going, right?
1: And McRaven said to us last week, he said, if you open it up, he goes, I'm for opening up our blockade. He goes, it's very easy to put it back together.
2: Right.
1: So he said, I would just open it. Mm-hmm. He said, I would open it before talking, but he probably wasn't for this anyway. But did you notice a lot of military people are the last to criticize this? Because anyone that sat there and looked at the Iran problem can't pretend as if they're not a problem and still say, I used to be in charge.
2: Yeah. I mean, you see this dynamic. You see what's happening with Israel's offensive in Lebanon. You see them trying to sort of push through as many results as they can get before this deal sets in because they want to finish the job in Lebanon and not have that threat on their border going forward. So, you know, as advanced and as capable as the early stages of this was starting on February 28th and the incredible achievements that were made in taking out leadership, there's still have some more time. Places
1: more
2: to go here.
1: A moment. Yep.
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4: I'm Melissa Vail. A small two-seater plane with two people on board crashed in a wooded area just shy of the runway at an airport in Knightdale Wednesday afternoon, according to emergency officials. The cause of the crash is still under investigation. Both the pilot and the passenger were transferred to the hospital, where they are expected to recover. A new audio recording obtained by the News and Observer captures Gwendolyn White shouting in court minutes before she allegedly shot two attorneys outside the Wake County Courthouse in downtown Raleigh last Friday.
5: I promise you that, and I'm going to get her in contempt. See ya!
4: It's not clear from the audio whom White was referring to. A local musician and former pornography store clerk who was named in former Lieutenant Governor Mark Robinson's since dismissed defamation suit has filed his own suit against Robinson. Lewis Love Money filed the lawsuit in Guilford County Superior Court on Tuesday. Alyssa Vail, WPTF News.
6: John Scott.
7: This is an SRNU special report. I'm John Scott. The U.S. military has taken action. Forces have carried out new defensive strikes on an Iran military facility. That's after downing Iranian attack drones. That's according to U.S. officials who spoke on a condition of anonymity. They said U.S. Central Command forces have shot down four Iranian one-way attack drones that posed a threat around the Strait of Hormuz. U.S. forces also struck an Iranian ground control station in Bandar Abbas that was about to launch a fifth drone. The strikes came after President Trump asserted that Iran is negotiating on fumes. And this comes after the Trump administration today placed several additional sanctions on Iran. It's part of a sprawling economic pressure campaign against the country. This is an SRNU special report. I'm John.
8: Chance of showers and thunderstorms tonight with mostly cloudy skies and a low of 70. A chance of rain Thursday, mostly sunny on Thursday with a high of 88. Chance of rain Thursday night with cloudy skies and a low of 63. Mostly sunny on Friday, high of 83.
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6: Have you ever heard this? Every boat counts. And we saw that.
9: Most of the options had run their course. And with hand recount not changing things at all, this seems the appropriate time to step down in a graceful way rather than prolonging it further.
10: I hate to say it, but I think blood's in the water at this point, to use that analogy.
6: You build relationships, and you can build some long-lasting relationships. 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Their trust was there. They showed their support.
10: Senate President Pro Tem Phil Berger.
11: Well, we've just learned that Senator Berger has conceded to Rockingham County Sheriff Sam Page. 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
1: Hey, welcome back. Martha McCallum is here, anchor of the story at 3 o'clock today. Martha, first off, one of the many intriguing stories was going on in Los Angeles is Spencer Pratt. The last poll we saw, 30-22-19. And they're going to have their primary, 30 for Bass, 22 for Pratt, and then 19 for the extreme socialists. Mm-hmm. It was supposed to be the Mondami to beat Cuomo and Bass being the establishment candidate. Other theories are get in the race to try to take some away from Pratt, but they just are so different. But his ads have been phenomenal. His understanding of the issues has been strong. He's got opinions and research on all of it. I think I told you last time, I listened to 3.5 hours with Rogan. And he went over, you know, Rogan used to live there, and he lives there. So they were going deep into things on homelessness and all the major issues, the taxes and with the problem with the rebuild and everything else and all the money and waste. And now you have Harvey Levin, who basically on the record thinks that not only will he get past the primary, he thinks he's going to win. So Mr. TMZ out in Los Angeles, because people are that fed up. What do you think?
2: Well, I think a couple of things. You know, I think obviously in California's DNA, they have had very strong Republican governors and mayors in the past. I also think you look at Rick Caruso from Los Angeles, who had a pretty good showing and got some celebrity support in the last round. He's, you know, not getting support anymore, but like it showed that you had that sort of interest by celebrities. You've got this former Lakers player, who is betting, in the betting markets, a lot of money that Pratt is going to win. So we'll see. I see so many parallels between the way he campaigns and the way Trump campaigned in 2015, 2016. He's very authentic. He's fresh. He says what a lot of other people are thinking. So when he he's good at answering questions on his feet. And he just he's very good at sort of clearly cutting to the heart of the matter. When he was asked about the 30,000 homeless people in Los Angeles, he's like, you know, they're not homeless, they're drug addicts, and we're going to send them back to Seattle. The mayor there will welcome them.
1: And yeah, that's a great answer.
2: I mean, it's like a crystal clear, now you can debate it, you can say it's not accurate, whatever, but it, you know, if you're coming up with your through line, it seems to come incredibly naturally to him that the clear line between right and wrong. And I just think you're going to get a lot of people who are either filling out that ballot because they've been voting for a month already, right? Filling out that ballot either in your kitchen or in the voting booth. And you're going to say to yourself, you know what? No one's going to know who I voted for. And I want to give this a shot. Obviously, right. What we're doing is not working, which is how Trump got elected.
1: Right. I want you to hear Kevin McCarthy really made a lot of sense last night. California, yes, Republican, I understand it. But listen to this, cut 39.
3: I had to call a friend of mine, and he's a very big Democrat. I mean, one of the most connected. And as I'm talking to him, he tells me this other big Democrat that's with him at his house. And you know who else they invited over? Spencer Pratt. Because they said, we are so sick of what happened to L.A. We invited him over, and we're going to write him a check. We are impressed about what he's doing and what he's talking about.
1: So that, you know, I guess money's not an issue for him. I go say he's getting funding. Mm-hmm. But also yesterday, I love what he did. He found out, saw Karen Bass was too close to a voting station, a polling station. And he's suing her. He's saying she violated election law. So his campaign filed a complaint to protect our democracy. He basically said, now, good luck with a conference call with your lawyers today. So he is all over her, and
2: totally.
1: She is totally inept.
2: Totally.
1: She is totally inept.
2: No, he is an absolute fighter, and he looks at he's looking for every possible avenue to poke holes in her story and in her support. And there's another one. He's just saying, look, and honestly, by even bringing up that issue of her electioneering too close to a voter box, they'll figure out whether or not she was too close to that box. And, you know, good luck in your conference call, as he says. But it makes people start to think, wait a minute, you know what? How are elections run in our state? What are we doing with all of these boxes? What are we doing? They have blanket distribution of voting, what am I trying to say? Of votes, right?
1: Yeah.
2: So every single apartment building of ballots, thank you. Every every apartment building in Los Angeles, like there's one in every single post office box, right? They're just putting them in every single box. There is no such thing as initiating your vote, making sure that you have a photo for your vote, or even saying, I would like to request an early absentee ballot, which makes sense. Some people have to do that, and then it gets mailed to you. It gets mailed to everyone. Everyone. I mean, there's a lot of fishy stuff going on in that entire process in California. And I think just pointing out this by Pratt makes people maybe think, wonder if there's something to that.
1: Yeah, so I think he's going to be pretty intriguing. Just before we move on to talk about what's happening in Seattle, Alicia Finley was on from the Wall Street Journal and said this about why Spencer Pratt is resonating, Cut 42.
4: Right. And I think it draws attention to some of the problems in the city, which are the dinginess and the dirt, right? And especially in the lower income communities, you hear about these small business owners who walk outside or who have homeless people sitting outside their streets, or the city just isn't actually keeping them clean. And I think it really, that's why his ads resonate, is because they are actually highlighting real problems in the city.
1: Because they don't have a movie industry. They don't have a movie industry in Hollywood. Hollywood is a place, there's certain sections you can't go as a tourist.
2: That's right.
1: I mean, don't even give them people are going to do horrible things to your star in the Walk of Fame.
2: I mean, every one of these cities has to fight hard to hang on to their core industry, right? Here in the in New York, it's finance. We've already seen the migration of enormous financial companies from New York. You've got more JP Morgan workers in Texas than in New York City now. So they have lost so much of their Hollywood production capability as a business. You've got people moving all over the place. They're going to Vegas. They're going to Reno. They're going all over to shoot movies. So they need to fight to get that core business back, to make sure that people understand that it's so key to the functioning and the economy of Los Angeles. But this issue of dirt and grime, you know, I was just in London, and obviously London has their own issues, right? We all know that. UK has its own issues. But it's so clean, that city. And it makes me just wonder, like, why is this so hard for us to have cities that look clean, that are taken care of, that people take pride in? There's no one sleeping on the street there. It's not happening like it is here.
1: It doesn't matter the mayors, and therefore it doesn't empower the rest of the city.
2: That's right.
1: So look at what's happened in Seattle. This horrible mayor, this woman that lives with her parents, who never had a job, becomes the socialist mayor. And they has no interest in the police. For a while, sold Starbucks, good riddance. Yep. Now he says, I misspoke. I shouldn't have said that. And now they say residents near Seattle's Aurora Avenue say they are fed up with the repeated shootings and prostitution, trafficking concerns, and illegal activity spilling into the neighborhood. So some neighbors have built makeshift barricades using dirt, concrete, metal, and other materials to block residential streets near Aurora Avenue. What are we talking about?
2: Imagine?
1: The Vikings?
2: Or, you know, I think so. It's like Mad Max. I mean, what has happened? You've got to, I guess these people really, really love living in Seattle, which I can understand because I really love New York. And it takes a lot to pull people out of that environment. But can you imagine if places in New York City, people were barricading themselves into their apartment buildings to prevent theft, to prevent people sleeping on their steps? And he's right. This is a problem of mental illness and drug addiction. And until you treat it like that, these people do not, many of them should not be on the street. They should be in an institution where they can be taken care of.
1: Right.
2: They're a danger to themselves and they're a danger to other people. So this system is not working.
1: You mean giving them needles doesn't work?
2: No, yes, giving them needles does not work.
1: No idea. It really caught me by surprise. So let's talk about New York. I thought Jeff Bezos took some courage. He used to be in the business world and Business Channel. He sat down with CNBC and he basically defended being a billionaire. I paid a ton of taxes, billions of dollars of taxes. And I gave a lot to, as does Ken Griffin, to charity. And by the way, I employ a lot of people. Here is Jeff Bezos. And I want to follow up on how Mondami answered yesterday. Cut 36.
5: These people sometimes say that I don't pay taxes. It's not true. I pay billions of dollars in taxes. And it's a perfect, again, if people want me to pay more billions,
6: right,
5: then let's have that debate. But don't pretend, you know, that's going to solve the problem. You could double the taxes I pay, and it's not going to help that teacher in Queens.
1: And here's Zohra Mamdani begs to differ. Cut 37.
6: You know, I know a few teachers in Queens who would beg to differ. And I think that if I was worth as much money as he was, then I would probably say the same thing. The fact of the matter is that we are talking about a city where one in four New Yorkers are living in poverty. And we're hearing from one of the richest men that our world has ever seen about how he and others who make that kind of money shouldn't have to pay their fair share. Oh, and frankly, what New Yorkers want to see is a tax system that recognizes the scale of this affordability crisis and actually provides a way for city government to be able to invest in those same New Yorkers in the manner that we used to decades ago.
1: You have a problem with that?
2: I do. I have a huge problem with that. And I think Jeff Bezos is right. Okay. Are there certain tax shelters that maybe, you know, are advantageous to billionaires? Yes. Besides that point, he's talking about what he has built. He built from nothing. He built Amazon.
1: Took losses for years.
2: Absolutely. So here's a person who was willing to take an enormous amount of risk and to build this huge company that employs people across the entire country. Now, you know, it's absolutely unfathomable to me. Look at the benefit of philanthropy. We're talking about New York City here, right? You look around. What is fantastic and amazing about New York? The public library, the parks, the hospital system. All of these great things are driven, the museums, the Metropolitan Museum, the ballet, all of these wonderful things that make New York so unique and special. The people of New York are, you know, able to enjoy these parks. They're able to enjoy the zoos. They're driven, oh, like 90%, 80% by philanthropy. You're going to drive these people out of the city. Mm-hmm. You're going to piss them off, excuse me, and you're going to make them leave the city. That is something that is so overlooked by Mamdani. Does he not understand the generosity that these people have bestowed on this entire city that makes it livable and makes it nice? It's like, what isn't run by these philanthropists? Public schools.
1: Well, you're one of the few that didn't.
2: Public schools, okay?
1: Yeah. And by the way, the public schools are failing.
2: Absolutely.
1: Worse, and we spend more per pupil.
2: And we spend more per pupil. 70,000. No, I think it's as high as 70,000 in some cases on public school students. So he's saying he wants more money thrown into the public school system, which has only proven that it is failing students miserably. Throwing more money at this problem, we have proven time and time again, is not the problem, because you've got, you know, Catholic schools that are, you know, $20,000 per student. The family pays $5,000 in most cases. The rest is covered by philanthropists,
1: right,
2: and by fundraising. And those students' outcomes are so much better.
1: I will say this. Mamdani yesterday put together a plan, a 111-page housing plan called Block by Block, mm-hmm, aimed at cracking down on negligent landlords and expanding tenant power in New York City. And if the landlords didn't like it, the city would take the building,
2: yeah,
1: refurbish it, and run the building.
2: Really?
1: How is that going to go?
2: Look at the things that are run by the city. They are the things that are the weakest in the city. So now they want to take over the buildings. You're going to look at people who, we need more inventory in New York. We could use some more buildings in the city. Mm-hmm. I know Adams had a plan to convert some of the existing buildings that are empty into housing.
1: Yeah.
2: All of those ideas, which we've seen happen in Lower Manhattan. But, you know, you have to, it's just so incredibly unrealistic. This is collective. It's Marxism to say, well, you have failed and trump up reasons around why in most cases, not to say there aren't bad landlords out there who, you know, maybe shouldn't be doing what they're doing, but then we're going to take away your property and we're going to run it for you and the tenants are going to get together and run it. So good luck when your toilet doesn't work or your stove doesn't work. Can you imagine what that's going to be like to try to get it fixed in a building like that?
1: Well, already I heard that there are so many empty apartments, because if you're not going to let me raise my rent and rent control apartments,
2: right,
1: then if you're not going to let, who's paying for those repairs? I will do better leaving that empty.
2: That's
1: than putting
2: right.
1: somebody in there to say, why does my shower not work?
2: And you can't evict someone. People can live in these apartments as it is right now and not pay their rent. It is incredibly difficult to kick someone out for not paying their rent. Can you imagine? I mean, I lived in a rent apartment with like three other people when I was in my 20s in New York City. The rent got paid before we did anything. I would never in a million years have tried to stay in my apartment without paying the rent.
1: And if you can't afford it, you don't live in the city. That's simple,
2: right,
1: as that.
2: It's the way it is.
1: It's not a right of every American.
2: It's not a right, exactly.
1: Back with more of Martha in just a moment. She gives an exclusive look into her 3 o'clock show.
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1: Retired Navy Vice Admiral Robert Harward spoke with Bill and Dana about the ongoing situation in Iran, but it was his neck that caused many viewers to suspect he was actually using a hyper-realistic disguise.
2: Of course, Fox released a statement denying the conspiracy, saying it was a, quote, mobile camera operated by an outside vendor. And lighting conditions in the van, where apparently he was, contrasted with the vice admiral's jacket, which caused a shadow to appear on his neck. Right. Right on, Fox. And we reached out to Robert for comment, and he said, I'm a U.S. Navy frogman, not a lizard.
3: I did think, like, I wish, right? Like, I wish it were that interesting to work here.
1: Pyrus and I have been talking about this. We never see Sean Hannity in the bathroom. Bill Hemmer has his own private, like, little green room. God knows what he's doing there. And they often

0: Right today.
1: Well, we're going to talk to Jacquin, and we just see that this cabinet meeting has now begun. President Trump is holding a open cabinet meeting. Just always keep in mind that you never saw this with any president ever before in your life, but you're going to hear from Hegseth, you're going to hear from Rubio, and obviously there's going to be a lot of attention to what's going on in Iran, what this deal looks like, whether or not it's a good deal, and where this is all going. So we'll talk to General Jacquin, who better to discuss it with. He will be with us in the show. We're also going to have Masih Alinejad on the show today on Iran, as well as General Joseph Votel.
0: That is a lot of international stuff, which is right up my alley. The other thing is people are talking about how the Russians are beginning to lose the balance of this war.
1: Yeah.
0: And even though they're besieging Kyiv with rockets and drones. Mm-hmm. But their reaction might be is counterintuitive to me, to expand it, that they're going to start eyeing the Baltic nations. And they said some provocative things about Latvia. That would be an interesting reaction, because that's a NATO member. This isn't an associate member or a friend of NATO.
1: Yeah, it sort of goes against what looked like their strategy. Obviously, Ukraine is not a member of NATO. It is a former part of the Soviet Union, as are most of those countries along that border, but they want to stay independent. So if they do start messing around with these Baltic states, I think it's going to obviously provoke a lot of questions about NATO. We would see what really happens when NATO is pushed. You know, President Trump is not happy about the fact that they didn't. You look back, it's like, would this whole situation be different in Iran if we had a huge gathering of allied ships?
0: Absolutely.
1: And who held the strait open and made it perfectly clear that this is an international waterway. It is not an Iranian-owned space. That could have been very different.
0: I tell you, I cannot wait to see your show today at 3 o'clock.
1: And thank you, Brian. Great to be with you.
0: Same here, bouncing off today's cabinet meeting.
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6: News this hour from Town Hall. I'm John Scott. U.S. forces have carried out new defensive strikes on an Iran military facility. That's after downing Iranian attack drones. The U.S. Central Command forces reportedly shot down four Iranian one-way attack drones that were posing a threat around the Strait of Hormuz. Iranian authorities easing a months-long internet shutdown that they cast as a wartime necessity. but has cost the country's economy up to $40 million a day.
3: Iranians are beginning to regain internet access after authorities ended a months-long shutdown after the United States and Israel attacked Iran on February 28. The decision to lift some restrictions

0: this week come as negotiators appear to be closing in on a more permanent truce. Apps like YouTube and Instagram are still heavily restricted. Many Iranians fear access could be cut off again at a moment's notice. At the same time, the Iranian government is placing further distribution restrictions on foreign media operating within the country. I'm Lisa Dwyer.
1: Hamas confirming that Israeli airstrikes in Gaza City killed the new leader of Hamas's military wing. Mohammed Odeh was killed Tuesday along with his wife and two of his children. The Congressional Black Caucus is calling on major U.S. corporations to oppose Republican redistricting efforts to get rid of majority black U.S. House districts.
2: The Black Caucus has sent letters to more than 250 companies asking them to condemn redistricting efforts that the lawmakers call coordinated efforts to silence black voices at the ballot box. Several states have moved to get rid of congressional districts represented by black Democratic lawmakers after an April U.S. Supreme Court ruling that severely weakened a key provision of the Voting Rights Act. Donna Water, Washington.
1: More on these stories from townhall.com.
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5: I'm Dale Hurd. Authorities are investigating a small plane crash on Wednesday near Knightdale. Wake County Sheriff's deputies are investigating the crash along Three Sisters Road near Wendell-Knightdale Airport, where a small plane went down at the end of the Raleigh East Airport runway. Knightdale PD said two people were on board the craft who were reportedly conscious and alert. They were taken to the hospital and are expected to recover. And a new audio recording obtained by the News and Observer captures Gwendolyn White shouting in court minutes before she allegedly shot two attorneys outside the old Wake County Courthouse in downtown Raleigh last Friday.
6: I promise you will stay here, and I'm going to get her in contempt. See ya!
5: Well, it's not clear from the audio whom White was referring to, although attorney Mary Catherine Harris can be heard on the recording before and after White apparently left the courtroom. Harris was one of the two people shot Friday. She and her colleague Jeffrey Whitley are expected to survive their injuries. Look for an overnight low of 71 with a chance of showers and storms. Gail Hurd, WPTF News.
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1: Oh, girl, the media said Donald Trump had lost his grip on the Republican Party.
2: Wrong.
1: The president improving to 118-0 last night in primary endorsements after Ken Paxton whacked John Cornyn.
3: Get him out of here. Get him out.
1: We move on now to the general election in the great state of Texas on a very busy Wednesday of Fox Across America with Jimmy Failla. Tiffany Smiley, superstar political commentator from the great state of Washington, where everyone is fleeing because of their woke white mayor.
3: Everything woke turns to
1: But the wokeness is a hot button item because James Tallarico, the candidate in the Senate, the vegan Texan, who now claims he's non-vegan after saying he was vegan. I can't believe it's not vegan. But long story short, Texas is not electing a vegan senator who thinks God was a woman.
4: What the hell did you just say?
1: Not what I said, what he said. We'll get to a lot of it on a very busy Wednesday episode. Paul Gleiser is going to be here, Texas Radio Hall of Famer. He is our senior correspondent to Texas. And now that this race has entered general election mode, you're going to be hearing an awful lot of them. So buckle up, Buttercup. 888-788-9910 is our phone number today and every day. And you are, of course, all welcome, as I say, every day as well. You could be a Republican or a Democrat, a Libertarian or an Independent. The only thing we ever ask is when you get on the phone here, you do not behave like a... That is it. And that's a general rule of thumb for life. Okay, if you just get out there in life and you show up and you have a halfway decent vibe and you get your work in on time, you're going to be fine. Okay, but the minute you turn into a, it's not going to work out in the long run. I'm just telling you because I care. But happy Wednesday. I'm in a great mood. Happy to be back. The Trump thing last night just made me laugh. Okay, and we saw this a week ago when he took out Thomas Massie with his endorsement down there in Kentucky. Trump is the kingmaker in the Republican Party as presently constituted because he is the only guy in the Republican Party that's ever been elected, ever, that has fought for what he wanted to do on the campaign trail as hard as he has. You know what I'm saying? Like he said, we're going to shut the border down. We actually shut the border down. He's like, we're going to have no tax on tips. We actually have no tax on tips. He was like, no tax on Social Security. We have no tax on Social Security right now. He was like, all right, prescription drug costs, the Trump RX. We're going to lower the prescription drug costs. We did. Okay, the guy is actually following through. That's why his word matters. It's not because of the crass way he talks or the crazy memes that he tweets. It's because he shares the same priorities the voters do, because he appeals to them, not as a racial activist or some identity politics pimp. He's just treating everybody the same, because the truth is, and I can tell you this because I spent a lot of time driving a taxi in New York City, we are the same. We might not look the same. We might not worship the same gods. But at the end of the day, we need money in our pocket, food on the table, a roof over our head, and hopefully a safe neighborhood to sleep in. Okay, that's what we're all gunning for. So if you get out there and you campaign with an eye on that sort of a prize, you resonate with voters more than other people will. And when you come with a side helping of deliverables, as Trump has, that endorsement gets that much more potent. He is 118-0. In the primary season. These are not my words. Bill Hemmer mapped that out last night. And as I saw it, I was like, that's crazy. That's like secretariat stuff if you follow horse racing. But here is Bill Hemmer, clip 12.
5: This is his scorecard, okay? He has endorsed 8 governors. Now, some of these races weren't real close, didn't have a lot of competition, but some of them did. I mean, we saw what happened in Louisiana, the primary with Bill Cassidy. We saw what happened a week ago tonight with Tom Massie in Kentucky. And now we're seeing it again tonight, okay, in Texas. Governor level, Trump endorsed 8. He won 8 times. U.S. House, 101 endorsed. He won. Yeah, sorry, 101 endorsed in the House, and he won 101. Let me put on the pencil right here and show you this. U.S. Senate, Sean, he has endorsed 8 candidates. And prior to tonight, he had won 8 times. And now you can take the endorsement from 8 to 9 endorsed, and from 8 to 9 winner.
1: Wow, 118-0. But just to give you an idea... Just, I mean, really, though, you know, I always tell you we're living in the death of shame. Do you understand if Trump loses one race in this primary season, You're about to read 500 articles about how he lost his grip on the party.
2: The media is a bunch of losers.
1: Straight up. Let's say somehow, okay, and no one in their right mind thought Cornyn could win after Paxton got the Trump endorsement. Everybody assumed that was the end. No one was surprised by last night's result. If anything, they were surprised by how quickly it ended. But the reality is, let's say Cornyn somehow did pull the upset. And the voters said, you know what, Cornyn, he's been on board with amnesty in the past. Believe it or not, there are a lot of us that support that thing. I don't doubt within the Republican Party, there's a faction of people that want the cheap labor that comes with amnesty. But understand, if Trump had lost that race and was 117 wins and one loss, you were going to be reading stories about how he lost his grip on the party.
4: Journalism in this country is dead and buried.
1: Straight up, and I say that because outside of Republican circles, there's not a lot of people on the other side of the aisle talking about how firm his grip is on the party, because they're trying to sell you this confirmation bias that the right is splintering. Nobody supports the guy. The podcasters aren't with him.
3: People aren't buying at CNN, you dumb bastards.
1: All you're really learning night in and night out every Tuesday in this primary season is that nobody's listening to Tucker and Megyn Kelly. I don't mean they're not listening. They probably have bazillions of listeners, way more than I do. Let's be fair. Okay, I don't doubt it. They're big national names. But in terms of steering the party, no, nobody cares. Nobody even kind of remotely cares, even sort of a little. Okay, because Trump has been the guy for voters since the minute he came down the escalator. And the reason being is he keeps on the message. The message is we're trying to do these things to make America great again. Okay, are you going to get a meme that goes off message? Yes. Are you going to get a take on a TV actress that he calls a slob or something? Totally. And you're going to wonder why the hell he did it? Don't feel bad? So will I. I've often told you that Trump reminds me of the movie Bull Durham. In the movie Bull Durham, Kevin Costner tells the pitcher, do me a favor, you throw 100 miles an hour, I want you to hit the mascot with the very next pitch. Just hit him. And he's like, what are you talking about? That's insane. He goes, exactly. And people will be a little uncomfortable. They won't feel good digging in against you because they'll never know where you're going to go next. And sometimes Trump's tweets feel that way to me. I'm like, there is no good reason to do this unless he wanted the world on edge this morning. I don't know. I don't say that's the answer. I'm not telling you I know that because I don't have that as an answer. But what I'm telling you is whatever that tweet happens to be, it's followed up by a speech or another tweet about how this should be better or that needs to get done or we're on the case and we're doing this. And that's why his endorsement matters. It's not emotional. Okay. The emotion is what you see out of the people who hate him, who can't debate you rationally, who are telling you he's a fascist. Ah, Stephen Colbert got canceled because Donald Trump is a fascist. I mean,
6: you can't handle the truth.
1: If Donald Trump is a fascist, no one is allowed on the TV to criticize him. But if you notice, Colbert is gone because the show is losing $40 million a year. But what is every other late night show continuing to do? Criticize him. Jimmy Kimmel does a 1 hour a night anti-Trump infomercial. Seth Meyers, like, ooh. You can probably get points off your license if you sit through it. Seth Meyers is doing community service at midnight on NBC. It's nobody watching. I'm telling you, as a Saturday night host, I am beating his weeknight show legitimately 3-1 in the ratings right now. 3-1. Okay, and I'm the Saturday night. I'm not even the weeknight guy. Okay, but understand, there's nobody watching, but he's doing a 1 hour infomercial against Trump. Jimmy Fallon does more of a traditional variety show. That's his talent, and that's what he should be doing, and I'm happy for him. But believe me, if there's a political bend to the show, it's absolutely positively going against the Republicans.
7: Bingo.
1: Okay, point being, MSNBC, CNN, networks devote their entirety of their existence to criticizing this man 24 hours a day. If you are in a fascist government, you're not receiving trophies for that. You are receiving a firing squad. Okay, that's the reality. So the people who hate Trump hate him emotionally because there's nothing you can hate him for on the merits that factually supports your argument. I mean, oh, he's deporting people. Did you vote for Obama? Yeah. Well, he deported more people than Trump. Okay, that's a real situation.
7: Tell him like it is.
1: No, you don't understand. He wants to build a wall. Oh, did you vote for Obama? Yeah. Well, he built the wall, too.
7: Tell him like it is.
1: No, but you don't understand. He wants to deny benefits to illegal immigrants and ramp up prosecutions of companies that employ them. He wants to do that. He's a Hitler. Well, did you vote for Bill Clinton? Yeah. Well, Bill Clinton got a standing ovation for saying that. Okay, the point is everything the Democrats oppose Trump on, is a policy they've always been for.
2: Democrats are so full of crap.
1: Totally. Okay, and that's the bigger problem when it comes to Trump and separating him from his base, is Trump says a lot of things that's oftentimes shockingly unnecessary. You know, everyone, you know what I mean? You get out of bed, you read a tweet, you go, God, why the hell did he do that? Mika Brzezinski showed up to my house badly bleeding from a facelift. I remember when he tweeted that. It was like, I don't even believe that she did. That's crazy. Okay, but the point is, yes, he's going to say a lot of things, but when it comes to campaign promises, when it comes to his follow through on behalf of the American people, we don't have anything like this. We just don't. Doesn't mean you have to like it. Doesn't mean you got to vote for it. Okay, we just don't have it. Traditionally, the way politics work is you run on something. And if it's popular enough to get elected, the next thing you do is you fundraise on something.
7: Money, money, money, money, money, money, money.
1: You don't go solve the problem. Because if you solve the problem, you can't fundraise.
8: It costs a lot of money to run for political office.
1: Tell him, Johnny, it costs a lot of money to run for political office. But if you're a guy like Trump who has won multiple general elections, despite the fact that they outspent you by 5-1, you kind of have a secret sauce. The secret sauce is there's another way of doing politics. It's not buy the most ads, hire the most consultants, and waste the most cash flying around the country, you know, giving carefully curated talking points that were scripted for you by some elitist in New York, California, or DC who has no connection to the middle of the country. Okay, the way to do it is to actually just prioritize the voters. Hey, what if you run like a politician who actually just wants to get reelected by doing a good job instead of calling the other guy a fascist and saying democracy's on the ballot? Women are losing their rights. They're walking around in handmaid's costumes. It's all pretend stuff, but they are the real policies of James Tallarico. And that's the teachable moment here. Like, Paxton is going to beat Tallarico in Texas. And they're like, oh, Ken Paxton, he's got a lot of baggage. Okay, but does he have vegan in Texas baggage? Does he have in Texas where it is illegal to drive 13 feet without passing a church? I believe 13 feet is the zoning ordinance. You have to have one church every 13 feet. Is it really baggage when you compare whatever you got on Ken Paxton to a guy telling you God is non-binary? And the Virgin Mary was given the option of abortion when the angel told her it was her choice. Like, is anybody reading that version of the Bible anywhere in Texas? And that's going to be the long-term lesson. Okay, Trump won last night. The short-term lesson is because his endorsement is worth its weight in gold, because his follow-through has been a constant. Okay, but Ken Paxton will win in the general for very similar reasons. They will speak to issues that voters care about and not the issues prioritized by the donor class on the coast of this country. That's who got James Tallarico this far. It was a bunch of nutbag billionaires in New York and California, and yes, some activist money out of D.C., some of the big PACs. And they propped him up, and they're getting on TV every night and trying to make the sale, like they did for Beto O'Rourke, that this is the new hot thing in Texas. Everybody's going to vote for it.
9: Sell crazy someplace else. We're all stocked up here.
1: And that's the point. Okay, they're not going to vote for it. How many times have I been to Texas on this show? I'm going back to San Antonio, August 15th. I'll be there at the Empire Theater. Tickets are flying, by the way. So thank you. Like, for real, thank you. These crowds really, you know how to make a girl feel special. This has meant a lot to me. But I think part of the reason it's working is for part of the reasons the Paxton thing will work or the Trump thing is working. I'm a real guy. I show up. I joke about what you follow on the news. I get some feedback from you guys. I take it back to the airwaves and we have a very connected conversation on the show because I'm invested in this American life the way you are. Okay, that's what Trump is prioritizing. That's what Paxton is prioritizing. I promise you, there's nobody living in a high crime neighborhood right now that's going, all right, well, you know, I'm probably going to get mugged at least one night this week. But more importantly, God is non-binary, and it's about time we got somebody into office who said that. You know, I mean, it's just bananas to me. When he was asked, I'm going to play you clips today, of name something besides your family that you love. What's the first thing that comes to mind? He didn't say, like, pizza. He didn't say, like, the Stars and Stripes. See, you know what I mean? He didn't say baseball. He didn't say my favorite recording artist, George Strait. Probably because if Tallarico was a recording artist, his middle name would be Ain't. Be George Ain't Strait for that point. And he really does read like a woke Netflix reboot called Gato O'Rourke. I mean, that is who he is. Okay, but you know who isn't that? The entire state of Texas.
10: And I'm out here in the real world, and I know what's right or wrong or bullshit.
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17: In the state, you think? Here it is, clip 14.
18: This is the race they're going to run against him. It's going to be total culture war race. They're going to use that sort of blunt a lane he thinks he has carved out around his Christian faith and his interpretation of Christianity. I think it's going to be effective. I guess one of his statements was something like, it's not clear if Jesus or God was a man or a woman, or he contains both masculinity and femininity. That's going to be a problem in Texas, and it's going to be a problem for a lot of Christian voters, whether you're Latino, Black, or white. They don't agree with that interpretation of the faith and of Christianity.
17: Okay, and one of the quotes she's referring to is this one right here, clip 17.
28: Is both masculine and feminine and everything in between. God is non-binary.
29: This is the biggest schmuck I've ever met.
17: God is non-binary, said the guy running for Senate in Texas. Okay, I mean, I'm telling you because I care. You're going to get so besieged with polling that shows he's going to win, and heavy-handed analysis and all kinds of think pieces, and Texas is going blue this time around. They do this every time there's a statewide. How many times did we see this happen with Beto, whether he was a governor or a senator or presidential candidate, whatever the hell it was? Beto O'Rourke and his failed campaigns have done more to clothe the people of Honduras than anybody in the history of that country. But James Tallarico is going to be right there with him by the time this is over, because they are going to pump some big money into trying to bamboozle 85% of the country into thinking that 15% represent the majority. That's what politics has become now. The Democrats organize paid protests to get out there on behalf of 80-20 issues when they represent the 20. Like men and women sports, less than 20% of Americans support that. But the Democrats get a big protest going, and the media goes, wow, look at this backlash against Trump. The Riley Gaines Act, can you believe it? And that's the point. It's all propaganda. Okay, and activism masqueraded as genuine commentary. Unfortunately, you can't pay your bills with any of that.

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1: I'm Gail Hurd. Counties in Southern Virginia along the North Carolina line were under a severe thunderstorm watch Wednesday evening. Storms are going to drop into the northern parts of the state throughout the night. Now, there's a level 2 severe weather threat in Virginia, while areas north of the Triangle, including Roanoke Rapids, Roxboro, and areas near Carr Lake, are under a level 1 threat. And the Chatham County Sheriff's Office has filed an additional charge in connection with the May 19th dog attack death investigation on Alston Road near Apex.
2: 32-year-old Dennis O'Keefe Faulkner of APEC now facing one count of felony involuntary manslaughter. The Office of Chief Medical Examiner determining that 85-year-old Betty Alston died because of injuries sustained during an animal attack. Investigators identified three dogs connected to the incident as belonging to Faulkner. Earlier in the investigation, Faulkner was charged with three misdemeanor counts. Faulkner was arrested Wednesday morning on the involuntary manslaughter charge. He received no bond and is scheduled to appear in Chatham County Court June 3rd. I'm Bruce Farrell.
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3: With SRN News, I'm Jason Walker. U.S. forces have carried out a new defensive strike on Iran military facilities, downing 4 Iranian attack drones. Authorities say the U.S. also struck an Iranian ground control station in Bandar Abbas and was about to launch a 5th drone. President Trump says Iran is negotiating on fumes, and November's midterms will not make him rush into a deal to end the war. Expressed confidence in agreement, though, is near. Iranian authorities easing the internet shutdown that it was cast as a wartime necessity. It has cost the country's economy an estimated $30 million to $40 million a day. Former Attorney General Pam Bondi diagnosed with thyroid cancer. She is currently undergoing treatment. This is SRN News.
4: Chance of showers and thunderstorms tonight with mostly cloudy skies and a low of 70. A chance of rain Thursday, mostly sunny on Thursday with a high of 88. Chance of rain Thursday night with cloudy skies and a low of 63. Mostly sunny on Friday, high of 83.
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7: Senate President Pro Tem Phil Berger.
8: Well, we've just learned that Senator Berger has conceded to Rockingham County Sheriff Sam Page. 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

0: White House on Fox Across America with Jimmy Fallon. President Trump hoping to reach a deal with Iran. In the meantime, he's holding a open house cabinet meeting. Trump has these two-hour cabinet meetings where he sits down, does a little soft shoe, introduces each member of the cabinet. They give a little book report on how things are going in their department. And then he opens it up to questions, talks for an hour and a half, often rambles off subject. But the point is, he's the most transparent president in history. You don't wonder how he's thinking. You often find out what he's thinking unsolicited at 2 a.m. because he jumps onto social media and starts ranting. Okay, and it's a very unconventional way to be president, but Republican voters continuously respond to it in the primaries and, of course, at the ballot box. And one of the main reasons why people expect them to exceed expectations in the midterms is there are two key areas that have really benefited from the Trump presidency. Okay. His polling with seniors has never been higher because of no tax on Social Security and the Trump RX plan. You know where his biggest growth spot has been since the election, though? It's been with black voters. Okay. And it's been with black voters because Donald Trump has prioritized quality of life issues that affect all Americans. He doesn't go, hey, black people, like the Democrats do. He just treats everybody the same. And if the neighborhood's safer, you're better off no matter what race you're in. You know what I mean? If your taxes get cut, doesn't matter what race you're in, you're better off. If your prescription drugs are cheaper, doesn't matter what race you're in, we all take these drugs, okay? No tax on tips, okay? Waitresses, bartenders, they come in all shapes and sizes. Even the strippers do, if you were going to talk about tips.
1: Oh, yes. I've read about that in the Bible.
0: Well, you are more likely to have read about that in the Bible than anything James Tallarico says when he's talking about politics and gender and everything in between. And I bring it up because that is the new normal in terms of this Texas general election. Here is Scott Jennings talking about it, clip 13.
2: All these analysis of this race is sort of the differences between what a Cornyn or a Paxton would look like here. I'm thinking about the differences between Tallarico and literally every other Texan. Don't know any Texans who believe in six genders other than Tallarico. Don't know any Texans who said it's immoral to eat meat other than Tallarico. Don't know any Texans who walk around saying things, you know, God is non-binary. You all are both Texans. Do you know any other Texan who even talks like that?
3: I think he's got a point.
0: Yeah, the point is James Tallarico is a composite of special interests in New York and California. This is an agenda they want to push nationally. So they come in and they finance prominent local races. So they get these policies, they get these beliefs into the bloodstream of politics. Win or lose, the fact that they now get, you know, 5 or 6 months of nonstop round-the-clock coverage goes a long way towards normalizing these ideas. And it puts them that much closer to the next guy getting elected on one of these platforms because you get used to hearing things. Okay, like there are six biological sexes. I mean, listen, biology was actually one of the better classes for me when I was in high school, and we were taught there are three genders, male, female, and bull. Those were the three. We're told you get the male, you get the female, and the third gender, which is bull. That's what it is. Okay, so Scott Jennings is right. No Texan talks like this. Very few. I don't doubt somebody listening on KLBJ in Austin is like, no, I know a guy who talks like Tallarico. You probably do. But he's not cruising on a pontoon boat at Lake Travis right now, is he? He's not singing live band karaoke over at the Oasis, is he? No, he's, you know, the guy who's shooting heroin in the park on six, like that guy. Yeah, you probably know a guy who talks like Tallarico. But regular tax-paying, God-fearing Texans want nothing to do with this. And it is a manufactured movement by the media. They tried this with Beto O'Rourke. Beto O'Rourke, if you remember the last time he was running for president after failing at everything else, and they had a cover that said, born to do this.
4: That was embarrassing.
0: Born to do what? Concede elections, clothe the people of South America with his failed campaign merchandise. I mean, that is really the truth. I mean, there are towns in South America where President Beto just succeeded President Hillary. It's the funniest thing in the world because that's where all the merch goes. The Toronto Blue Jays 2024 World Championship hats, they're all in South America right now. You can go down there and see a guy in a Blue Jays World Championship hat who's wearing a President Beto t-shirt. You know, it's bananas. But the point is, there's going to be more Tallarico merch than any of it, because they are unleashing the hounds when it comes to bankrolling this election. Let's talk to Texans. Okay, Darby, she's in Tyler, Texas, regular KTVB listener, doesn't get any better than that. Darby!
4: Hey.
0: Hey, girl. Talk to me.
4: I grew up in Texas.
0: You did.
4: Okay, I was born here, I went to church, and any Democrat who is not ruled by the Bible, I'm sorry to phrase it that way, will choose Tallarico. I happen to know three liberals who are like that, but voters who are strict Christians, who absolutely are ruled by the Bible, regardless, mm-hmm. Democrat or Republican, they're not just going to sit at home.
0: Yeah.
4: These voters are not going to want somebody who bastardizes the Bible to rule the country and state, or even represent the state of Texas.
0: Yep.
4: I mean, seriously, Texas is pretty much the buckle of the Bible Belt. At least it used to be, before we had Sharia law.
0: Well, I agree. Yeah. The one thing I would tell you is, I agree with you. There are a handful of people that do roll with Tallarico. I don't doubt he has some significant support within the state, but they're overselling that support. They did a similar thing with Beto, but Beto wasn't as radical as this, you know?
4: Oh, I know.
0: So I think he's going to get beat by 5 or 6 points, but they're going to spend $1 billion to get him there. Let me ask you this on a serious level, because you were raised right, you read the Bible, you grew up the right way, and I applaud that effort your family made for you. But what do you actually think is more offensive to the conscience of Texans? Is it his bastardization of the faith, or the fact that he was going vegan? Because I'm just saying, you know it and I know it. You can't drive 5 feet without seeing a barbecue in Texas.
4: That's right. I mean, anybody here doesn't eat meat. Pretty crazy. He is crazy. Oh, my gosh. He's a, as you call him, a fruitcake, nutcase. He's a,
0: Darby.
4: Oh, as older people put it, off of his rocker.
0: Darby, you shouldn't be on the phone. You should be out betting money on this election in the casino. You got all the right ideas. I don't know what you're doing here. Call back when you win big. We'll throw a party since we saved Texas. Yes, please, Darby, say anything.
4: I agree with you all of the time. You have common sense. I just love listening to you.
0: Whoa, Darby. I gotta record this and play it for my wife. Nobody ever tells me I have common sense. I owe you big for this.
4: Okay.
0: Thank you. Seriously, you have a great day. I really appreciate you being a part of the show. And I appreciate that you get me, girlfriend. Okay, like for real. I appreciate it. Darby, take that, Jenny Fela. Corn-fed idiot. I'm being silly. Hold on a second. So, hold on. Steve is in Dallas. Let's see if Steve is riding with Darby on this one. Steve.
5: I am riding with Paxton. I'm sorry, Jimmy.
0: Yep, fair. And you're supposed to.
5: And the thing is that you a lot of this is going to be made of his baggage, his scandals, as they call them. He's similar to Trump in a way, Jimmy, yep. Because he was after some of the people in the state level politicians, and they dredged up everything they could think of. They impeached him, the Senate acquitted him, and the FBI and the Justice Department investigated him. He was not charged or ever convicted of anything, and they're going to spend $100 million accusing him of stuff that he was never convicted of.
0: Yep, I agree on all of that. I think it's going to be bigger than $100 million, though. I think you're going to see legitimately $1 billion spent on this race, because there's two motivations.
5: Yeah, insane.
0: Yeah, they want to win, but they just also want to push this national agenda. You know, what Tallarico is running on is a lot of the same craziness that I'm getting up here in New York and they're doing out in California. So they see this as like almost bigger than the election. It's like, yeah, they want to win, but they also just want the 6 months of national coverage. And I don't believe in Texas.
5: I don't know.
0: Yeah.
5: I don't know. Maybe they think that enough people have moved from California that this time they got a shot. I don't know.
0: I'm always blown away by that really quick while I got you here, is if they did move from California, right, that it must be because the quality of life deteriorated so much that they didn't want to be there anymore. I can't fathom that people continue to vote the same way. I know they always say that. They say, well, people leave the one state, but they keep voting the same way. How does that possibly make sense, you know?
5: Right.
0: I don't know the answer. I don't have an answer. But
5: can I add something quickly?
0: Yeah.
5: Quite a few months ago when Rick Derringer died, I remember, and I wanted to call back, but I never got put through. You guys said that he got his start with Johnny Winter. That is incorrect.
0: Really?
5: He actually got his start. Yes, he got, do you know the song Hang On Sloopy?
0: Yeah, of course.
5: That is Rick Derringer's band when he was in high school called the McCoys.
0: Oh, he was in the McCoys. Get out of here. Who said Johnny Winter? I don't even think I would know that.
5: He went
0: was it
5: to
0: a guess?
5: Johnny.
0: Uh-huh.
5: He went to Johnny Winter and then he went to Edgar Winter, and then he went to a solo career. And he also produced a lot of records, and he played guitar on some of Steely Dan's stuff.
0: I love this so much. Do you happen to know, have you heard the story on this show about me? I was with Kennedy and Emily Campagno deep in the woods, and this was 5 days before Hulk Hogan died. There was like 2 a.m. The girls decided they were done drinking and they were going to bed, and I queued up Real American by Rick and got the girls to rally Hulk Hogan style, and we wound up partying another 2 hours till the local state troopers showed their appreciation for our efforts. But that's real.
5: Crazy.
0: Yeah, I love that song. Thank you for the musical history. I'm taking you to trivia night the next time we have one, Steve.
5: We'll win it.
0: Good stuff. The great Steve in Dallas, Texas, who is apparently a music historian on the side. We're going to take more Texas calls. We're going to talk to Paul Gleiser about this just the same. He has owned and operated KTBB down there in Tyler, Texas, amongst a myriad of other stations that he runs. And there is nobody more tapped into that local bloodstream and the energy of a community, the sensibility of a community, than Paul Gleiser. And I know that because I've been to that market probably 10 times by now. I just genuinely enjoy the people. Like, it's beyond promo. Like, I'm going there and eating barbecue. It's not even, we're not really even doing like massive events. We're just like hanging out, you know, and it's a great time. But one of the reasons it's a great time, and I said this the first time I went there, okay, is Tyler, Texas, East Texas, Longview, anything in that Kilgore, that whole area down there that I love so much. It really feels like the America I grew up in. You know what I'm saying? And I grew up in an America that had like a lot of civic pride and was kind of in on the joke, like, hey, we're doing really good here. So I understand there's hardship. I understand life brings you challenges, but we don't need to create additional ones. Okay. You know, those dramatic people in your life, they're inefficient. Above all else, they are inefficient. You know, everybody was having a good time. They were getting their job done. And now somebody told you guys were actually eating lunch on stolen land.
6: Shut up. Will you shut up?
0: It's just inefficient. It's not like you're giving the land back. So what are you even doing this to us for? Okay, but that's a lot of what Tallarico represents. It is very inefficient to tell a 5-year-old they're trapped in the wrong body. And instead of growing up with the wonders of puberty and evolution of self, and going through all the phases, we call them phases. How many times have you used the word phase to describe a portion of your childhood? Oh, I was in my Duran Duran phase. I was listening to Duran Duran all the time then. That would be my cousin said she had a Duran Duran phase. I used to watch a show called The Greatest American Hero. Do you remember that? Believe it or not, that whole song. Okay, that was my Greatest American Hero phase, where I played with all those toys, guy in the red cape, Ralph Hinckley. Okay, that was a real thing. It was that phase, you know? You go through your baseball phase. The point is, okay, as you grow through the wonders of life, you're always getting new and exciting updates to your person. You know, oh, look, I'm into this new thing now, and my favorite song's on, and we're going to get ice cream. It's great, okay? But now imagine you're, you know, 5 or 6 years into that cycle of growth and self-discovery, and some adult in your life is just hammering it into your skull that you're probably trapped in the wrong body. And all your problems will go away if you'll just agree to let them chop your nuts off. Not as much fun. Not as much fun. And I bring that up because that's ultimately what will cost Tallarico and the woke left more than anything in Texas, is these people are too productive and too efficient to elect that much unnecessary drama in their lives. We're going to stop eating meat because of climate change?
7: That's stupid! Use your common sense!
0: Not only is it stupid, but it's about to be the number one campaign commercial on the TV. You're basically going to see for the next 6 months in Texas, the God is non-binary and this, clip 15.
8: We have, I think, heard more and more issues of animal welfare. I think not just because it's the right thing to do and the moral thing to do, but also it's, as all of you know, necessary to fight climate change. It is now existential that we try to reduce our meat consumption and that we try to respect animals in all aspects of society. And so I am proud to say that our campaign has officially become a non-meat campaign. So we are only buying vegan products from our local vegan businesses.
9: I mean, dude, are you kidding me?
10: You're a loony.
9: I will ask, we'll take more calls from Texas and around the country today, but I truly do not know what would be more offensive on the ground in Texas. The fact that he says God is non-binary or the fact that he was proudly vegan, because either one of those things is completely disqualifying for a man child like James Tallarico.
11: Go home to mommy. Go home. Bye. Go home to mommy. Go home to mommy.
12: Jimmy Fallon.
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13: He's always dressed fantastic. He has what I call
12: it. 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

0: 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I've been surfing here since I was a kid. Now, seeing my grandson out on the water, it means everything to me. Watching him and taking in the blue waves, the sea breeze, the blurry horizon.
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0: And a lot of people from Texas, Oklahoma moved to California, that area, during the Dust Bowl. So it was, when we were there anyway, conservative. And our vote never counted. So in 2007, we packed up and we've been here in Texas now. And finally, our vote counts. But just wanted you to know, not everybody that's from California is a Democrat.
1: I knew there was one out there. See? Can I tell you, this is what I think is happening for real. I have three shows in California in July. One's in Monterey, one's in Napa, one's in Anaheim. Yeah. They're all actually going to sell out for real, which means that is literally every California. That's every Republican in California. I have them. It's like 3,000 people, and the rest of you ran to Texas. I think this is amazing.
0: You're right, Jimmy. You're right. And I love your show, love your TV show, everything. Keep going on.
1: Chan, you spoil me rotten, girlfriend. Thanks for that. I'm going to be back in your neighborhood soon, so you better come hang out when I do, okay?
0: Yes, sir.
1: You're the best.
0: Bye-bye.
1: See you, babe. There she goes, the great Jan in Tyler, Texas, watching the TV show. And she's listening to this radio show.
2: Have you ever had a checkup?
1: That's a good question to ask her. Nah, Jan's a good egg. She grew up anywhere near Lodi or Stockton or Tracy or Manteca. I mean, we can talk about the San Joaquin Valley. We just have to get through a commercial break first. And we're coming back with some Tiffany Smiley after this on Fox Across America. All right, summer's here, and so is Father's Day. June 21st, right around the corner. 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
9: News this hour, townhall.com. U.S. forces carrying out new defensive strikes on an Iran military facility. That after downing at least 4 attack drones. Authorities say the U.S. also struck an Iranian ground control station in Bandar Abbas as about to launch a 5th drone. This all comes about as President Trump asserted Wednesday Iran is negotiating now on fumes. President convening his cabinet Wednesday as a wide range of topics discussed. Also, the president says Tulsi Gabbard exposed a lot of fraud within the government and in country in general.
10: She declassified numerous historic documents of special public interest, including related to the JFK and RFK assassinations, which everybody wanted to see, and we're now releasing a lot of things having to do with space. You know, it's people are very interested in it. It actually became the number one topic. We're releasing a lot of information having to do with extraterrestrial.
9: Gabbard resigning her post to attend to the health of her sick husband. Kelly Loeffler heads up the U.S. Small Business Administration and recently said it's been an honor to serve President Trump.

0: Two people arrested outside the ICE Center in New Jersey.
1: The situation outside the detention center in Newark, New Jersey, escalating with the arrest of two individuals. Federal ICE agents assaulted by rioters. Department of Homeland Security Secretary Mark Wayne Mullen says they were sprayed with an unknown chemical substance outside the federal facility. The protests started Friday after some of the criminal illegal aliens inside reportedly went on a hunger strike to protest conditions in the building. Laura Winters reporting.
0: And more on these stories at townhall.com.
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5: I'm Melissa Vale. Two people were injured when a small plane went down around 2:30 p.m. near Three Sisters Road at Raleigh East Airport. William Boggs, Knightdale Fire Battalion Chief, said the people aboard were taken to Wake Med and expected to recover. A new audio recording obtained by the News and Observer captures Gwendolyn White shouting in court minutes before she allegedly shot two attorneys outside the Wake County Courthouse in downtown Raleigh last Friday.
6: They told me you were going to do this. You think I'm dropping your I'm not dropping it. I'm going completely after you all the way up to the top.
5: State Treasurer Brad Briner doesn't expect North Carolina lawmakers to include requested funding in the new state budget to restore state health plan coverage of GLP-1 for weight loss, signaling the benefit is unlikely to return in this budget cycle. State lawmakers have been working on a new spending plan. The WPTF forecast, chance of showers overnight, low around 70. Alyssa Vale, WPTF News.
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1: Oh, hot damn, back in action. Middle hour on a big Wednesday episode of Fox Across America. Tiffany Smiley is going to be here. She is a superstar political commentator from the great state of Washington, where their woke mayor told all the millionaires to leave, encouraged the locals not to drink Starbucks. And, of course, the rest, as we know it, is the rest. The state now sticking its hand out on the sidewalk for more tax revenue, no differently than any of the junkies they placate in those parks. Really destructive policies around the country that we're going to discuss in this hour, and it has nothing to do with how you vote or what you identify as. Guys, I don't care. This show, Fox Across America, is hosted by a former New York City cab driver, and I just talk to you like you're in the back of my cab and I'm never going to see you again. Because the truth is, when you drive the way I do, most of your passengers are never going to give you a second chance. 888-788-9910. And we say the same thing every day. You could be a Republican or a Democrat. Just do not, under any circumstance, be a bang. There you go. So I got to tell you a couple of things at the tippy top of this hour. I watched the J.D. Vance conference yesterday on fraud, and I heard the Bret Baier breakdown on all of the fraud that's been identified around the country. This is not exclusive to Minnesota and California. There's stuff in Ohio, there's stuff in Indiana, there's stuff in every state you happen to be in right now. Because what happened is we are the most generous nation in the history of the world, and we have such a massive social safety net that it's inevitable that bad actors take advantage of it. And you're not seeing a lot of coverage of this in the media because the biggest fraud uncovered right now is in liberal states, Minnesota, California. Okay, but believe me, if they find something really good in Florida, it's going to be the only thing on your television if you're watching MSNBC or CNN. So you'll be like, oh, these friggin' corrupt Republicans. But when it comes to corruption, okay, they're not Republicans. They're not Democrats. They're just criminals. Like, straight up, that's what they are.
2: When you're right, you're right. And you're right.
1: And you cannot look at this through a partisan lens. Like when they give you that excuse, oh, Trump uncovered $250 billion of fraud in California. Why? Because they have a liberal governor? No, because there's fraud there, okay? That's why. You can't uncover it if it isn't there to be uncovered. But I want to play this clip of Bret Baier yesterday. It was on Special Report. And I got a kick out of this, not because of the dollar amounts being cited, but because of just how matter of fact it is in our life now that no news really does affect us. It's bizarre. But like if you're a tax-paying citizen, right? You live in the richest country in the world. Okay, and you're $36 trillion in debt. That is so wildly, wildly unacceptable. Okay, we are a country that lives like a baseball player, a football player. You know those stories of the guy that got the $100 million contract and now he's broke? Like, how the hell did he blow all that money? He had $100 million. That's crazy. Do you even believe it? We do that as a country every day. We're the richest country in the world. We spend more money servicing our debt because we're that much money in debt. We spend more money servicing our debt than we do anything else out there. But when they talk about, oh, we have money to go to war, but we don't have money to feed the poor. You know, the old Tupac lyric that Zoran Mamdani likes to quote. Do you know that social spending is about three times higher than what we spend on the military as a percentage of GDP? We spend a lot more on these programs that are being defrauded. But I wanted to play a Bret Baier. He's just outlining some of the fraud uncovered. This is clip 27.
3: Some of these numbers coming out are pretty astonishing. If you look at him, he had a meeting today. These are from the vice president. $22 billion, $1.3 billion deferred back to Treasury Department. $6.3 billion found in suspected fraudulent contracts. $60 million blocked in student aid. They're going state by state. This seems to be an issue that crosses party lines, even though the Democratic AGs didn't show up today.
1: So imagine that. We're having a big committee conference on fraud, and not a single Democrat governor showed up.
4: That is balderdash and hogwash and
1: And I should say attorney generals, the people supposed to be prosecuting the fraud. So you're having a national conference about fraud, and in local Democratic states, none of their attorney generals overseeing it bothered to show up. What does that tell you? It tells you that they're probably either in on it or indifferent to it. Because if you've noticed, what the Democrats are up against right now as we run into the midterms is a massive fundraising shortfall. They trail the Republicans by about 3-1 right now. And one of the reasons that a lot of people give is that the Democrats were using those NGOs, those non-government organizations, and they were getting back-end donations from them. Meaning, let me give you a good example. Out in Minnesota, they had the, you know, the feeding our futures, or whatever the hell they called this scam, that wound up doing over $1 billion worth of damage. The ringleader of that scam was sentenced to 41 and a half years in prison last week. 41 and a half years in prison. That's the magnitude of the fraud they oversaw. But understand, local politicians, I'm not saying they were stealing money. I'm not saying they were directly pocketing it. I don't have the proof. I want to be responsible. But the scuttlebutt around D.C. is the reason all of this fraud went on unabetted is that if you earmark $1 billion to feed people, and 99% of it does not go towards feeding people, that means there's a lot of fugazi money lying around that can ultimately be donated back to your campaign.
5: We're paying in cash.
1: And one of the reasons these theories pick up speed is because of people like Ilhan Omar. So here's a clip. Ilhan Omar, yesterday was the last day for her to turn over her documents related to this state fraud ring. Okay, they did not have the votes in the legislature to subpoena her and force her to hand over these documents. So she just flat out ain't handed them over. Does that sound like a woman with nothing to hide? I think you know the answer, but here is Mike Tobin, clip 28.
6: Squad Democrat Ilhan Omar closing in on a deadline set by Minnesota Republicans to turn over documents about potential ties to a state fraud ring after she dodged a hearing last month. Our senior correspondent Mike Tobin is reporting live out of Chicago. He's got the latest details for us. Hey, Mike.
7: And Sandra, that deadline is today for Minnesota Congresswoman Ilhan Omar to turn over documents and communication tied to defendants in that massive Feeding Our Futures scandal. The Minnesota House Committee on Fraud Prevention and State Agency Oversight is holding its last meeting of the legislative session today. However, the committee does not have enough votes to subpoena the Congresswoman, so the committee doesn't have a legal mechanism to compel Omar to cooperate. The chair of the committee has sent Omar multiple invitations and requests for documents. Omar does not respond. Omar now sponsored the 2020 Meals Act, which removed the guardrails on COVID relief money and helped the fraud run up to $250 million. Despite that, the chair of the Fraud Prevention Committee does not anticipate the Minnesota congressman will respond by the deadline.
1: Wow.
5: That is totally absurd.
1: Totally absurd. So she's just not going to do it. You know, in the movie Fargo, he's fleeing the interview. He's fleeing the interview. Okay, she's just flat out fleeing the interview. She's just not going to cooperate. Okay, and understand the belief, this is a belief, is that the reason this fraud ran as rampantly as it did is a lot of the people who were benefiting from the fraud, you know, like the Somalis pocketing the cash, sending it over to Mogadishu, sending it home to their families, running daycares with no kids in them. Do you understand that money was allocated for daycares that did have kids in them? Okay, for disabled people that do need home health aides. For people who can't feed themselves, but instead they are forced to go without because the money's just flat out stolen. And it really, like, in a weird way, okay, it really, like, it breaks your heart as someone who cares about, like, a greater good to know that as a society, we're just this indifferent to people getting screwed over. Like, and I really believe it's because of the phone. I think the smartphone was the worst thing that ever happened to humanity because I think it made everyone so completely and totally self-absorbed that if the story doesn't affect them immediately, they don't really have any connection to it. You know, that's how neighborhoods go downhill. You look at California, look at LA. Well, I didn't get mugged or pooped on by a guy on the sidewalk. I know there's stories, but it wasn't me. Okay, and you just keep looking at your phone and reading the news articles that validate your confirmation bias and clicking on the types of videos you're more likely to respond to than not. That algorithm really makes you such a center of the universe that you come completely indifferent to things that will ultimately affect your universe, like fraud. Okay, so you're not involved in a fraud ring and you're not being forced to go without a particular benefit in life because the money's being absconded by a fraud ring. But every day that we go as a country not talking about these rings is a day they get bigger and is a day that us being affected by them comes closer. But the reality is you're being affected by them in the meantime. Why? Because your country's $36 trillion in debt. And the only way they know how to get out of debt is to increase taxes because we can't cut spending. We now live in an era where people's emotions are their facts. If you say, I'm going to cut a program, they say, oh, it's because you're racist towards those people. What kind of a monster would want to take away all the Somali daycare money? What do you got against Somalis? Nothing. There's just no kids in the daycare centers. So do we need the freaking kid? No, we don't actually need the daycare.
8: Step into my office.
9: What?
8: Because you're fired.
1: Okay, here is a little more. Okay, here is Stephen Miller talking about that reality, clip 29.
10: And so the way most welfare works in most states and most places is we take your word for it. If you thought a piece of paper and you say your kids are hungry, you are going to get food stamps. We don't check as a country if you even have kids. The fact is basic as that. We don't even check if you even have children. You will just start getting the checks. And so what's happened to our country is we became a society, as we've seen with the Somali refugee problem in Minnesota, where you have a large number of people that are not following the honor system, they're not playing by the rules, they're not abiding by our laws, and the amount that has been fleeced from us is in the hundreds of billions of dollars.
1: Hundreds of billions of dollars. Okay, here's a little more J.D. Vance, clip 31.
11: Fraud is not a victimless crime. This is not somebody gets to make some money for violating the law, and otherwise it's not a big deal. This is people who rely on critical services, students who rely on student loan services, sick people who rely on hospice care, a number of small businesses who rely on the availability of these loans so that they can grow their business and hire people. All of these people, all of our fellow Americans, have been taken advantage by fraudsters, and the task force is here to stop it.
1: And what's crazy is not a single attorney general from a Democrat state showed up to this conference. Not one. Okay, which is garbage. Why? Because they're concerned with the politics. Well, I'm an attorney general from a liberal state. This reflects negatively on our party. It's going to make it harder for us to win elections. Oh, well, in that case, let's all keep voting for the people who want to enable the fraud so we can keep financing more empty daycares and fake hospices. But that's the reality right now. I've been talking about this story like at least once a day for months now. Because I want to believe, you know, as a guy who was driving a taxi, money was tight. You don't have a lot of cash. Like, you get, you know, the injustice of ripping off poor people. I mean, is there anything worse you could possibly do than ripping off the people who need it the most? You're talking about people who are poor, people who can't do for themselves, the elderly, the sick. And that's who the fraud takes from. And Americans are just like, I don't know. It's not in my algorithm. I don't really pay attention to that one. I heard it was racist or something. I don't know. J.D. Vance or something. Isn't he like a white supremacist? I don't know. And that's just, there's like an indifference. So I try to have these conversations because you want to believe there's enough like-minded, decent people in the world. And the truth is they are. Okay, these stories don't get the coverage because there is a political cost to covering them. And that is the God's honest truth. And those people that operate news channels and they see things through that prism of how it's going to affect my preferred party, they're the ones who want you to believe they're protecting the country, but they're the ones doing the most damage to it in the process. So I harp on stuff like this for one reason. It's like, this is not a political issue. It's a human issue. Okay? All humans pay taxes in some shape or form, whether it's taxes on the groceries you buy or the gallon of gas you put in your car. You might not be above the threshold to pay income taxes, but that doesn't make you a tax exempt when you go to the store. You still pay taxes. You still pay state taxes, and you still get ripped off just like everybody else. So we have these conversations because when you look at society, when you look at life through right and wrong and not black and white, you can actually make collective progress someday.
12: Race is not where the line is drawn. It's God's side and the other side.
0: Critics are calling it the show of the year.
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5: 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Not that kind of congestion. We're talking about this kind. Avoid the congestion and stay informed with traffic on the 8s to keep you moving, whether you're driving to the office.
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8: 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We'll have news. 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
8: There it is, Fox Across America. Your radio buddy, Jimmy Failla, 888-788-9910. Tiffany Smiley's coming up. Paul Gleiser's coming up. Wanted to play this Jeff Bezos clip, the whole eat the rich thing that the Democrats keep campaigning on. Last week, he spoke pretty openly with CNBC about the real challenge facing our government right now. It's not the fact that the rich don't pay enough in taxes. Guys like him and Elon Musk pay $10 billion in taxes. The problem is we have record-breaking revenue. We've never taken in more money as a country. But we're spending more than we take in.
13: That is financial lunacy.
8: And the answer is always, well, tax the rich more. Okay, we got to penalize those people for doing business the right way. And that's going to solve your problems. Don't get out there and work harder like they do. No, just let the government spend more money. Because it's easy to run for office on, hey, I'll give you money. It's a lot harder to run for office on, hey, I'm actually going to teach you a work ethic, self-reliance, and build you a better life in the long term. But the truth is, anybody who teaches you self-reliance and a work ethic is going to give you a better life in the long term than the guy running on, hey, I'll give you free stuff. Because he needs tax dollars to get that free stuff. And he winds up alienating businesses in the process, and it's harder for you to get a job. And the stuff that isn't free goes up in price. That's how it works. But anyway, let's listen to Jeff Bezos. He's one of the world's richest men, not me. Clip 35.
16: And we can argue about what the fair share is. That's a policy debate. That's okay. But the vilification is the thing that's just the distraction. And by the way, if you really are being honest about it, we don't have a revenue problem in this country. We already have the most progressive tax system in the world. The top 1% of taxpayers pay 40% of all the tax revenue. The bottom half pay only 3%. We have already, and I think it should be zero. I don't think it should be 3%. Right. I think it should be zero. So we'd be making it more progressive that way. We actually have a spending problem.
17: He knows what he's talking about.
8: It's a big time spending problem. I mean, everywhere you look in government, they're outspending the revenue. Just look at government like you run a house. You have X amount of income. You have Y amount of bills. You need the income to exceed the bills. But the government doesn't function that way. They go, ah, sheesh. Yeah, we're just over here doing the checkbook again this month. And the bills are about 90% higher than the income. But there's good news. We're going to go buy a new car. You're like, wait, what? What do you, how? I don't understand. But that's what the government's doing. And that's the biggest challenge. And that's why people in the private sector are more potent than people in political office. Because the private sector cannot reward failure. If the business is failing, if the initiative's failing, if the, you know, deliverables exceed the receivables, things like that, okay, you go out of business. In the government, you're just like, oh, okay, I guess we'll raise taxes then. There's no incentive to succeed. That's why Jeff Bezos, I'm going to play you a clip a little bit later on when we get to this discussion around education. He flat out says, like, if you ran Amazon the way you ran New York City schools, your packages would show up 8 days late. It wouldn't even be the right package because you wouldn't be holding your employees to any type of standard of achievement or personal merit. And that's the biggest problem facing the country right now. You know that soft bigotry of low expectations, they use the phrase to describe racism. But the Democrats are actually creating that same low expectation for every American out there. They want you to believe you shouldn't do anything. Okay, you're a winner. The problem is losers like those billionaires Elon Musk and Jeff Bezos made too much money. But don't worry, Snookums. Just keep smoking pot and watching Netflix because we're going to steal all their money and give it back to you, you winner, you. Yeah.

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1: I'm Melissa Vale. A small two-seater plane with two people on board crashed in a wooded area just shy of the runway at an airport in Knightdale Wednesday afternoon, according to emergency officials. The cause of the crash is still under investigation. Both the pilot and the passenger were transferred to the hospital, where they are expected to recover. A new audio recording obtained by the News and Observer captures Gwendolyn White shouting in court minutes before she allegedly shot two attorneys outside the Wake County Courthouse in downtown Raleigh last Friday.
2: I promise you will let me, and I'm going to get her in contempt. See ya!
1: It's not clear from the audio whom White was referring to. A local musician and former pornography store clerk who was named in former Lieutenant Governor Mark Robinson's since-dismissed defamation suit has filed his own suit against Robinson. Lewis Love Money filed the lawsuit in Guilford County Superior Court on Tuesday. Alyssa Vale, WPTF News.
3: News. With SRN News, I'm Jason Walker. A sudden uptick in combat. U.S. troops have carried out new defensive strikes on an Iranian military facility after downing four Iranian attack drones. Those strikes come as President Trump asserted Wednesday that Iran is, quote, negotiating on fumes. Disturbing new report. The Center for Strategic and International Studies now says U.S. military contractors will need at least 3 years to replenish stockpiles of weapons that have been used in the Iran war. Former Attorney General Pam Bondi diagnosed with thyroid cancer, currently undergoing treatment. Reports indicate the 60-year-old Bondi is in a recovery mode. Doctors say she's doing well. She was diagnosed in early April. This is SRN News.
4: Chance of showers and thunderstorms tonight with mostly cloudy skies and a low of 70. A chance of rain Thursday, mostly sunny on Thursday with a high of 88. Chance of rain Thursday night with cloudy skies and a low of 63. Mostly sunny on Friday, high of 83.
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0: is Fox Across America with Jimmy Fallon. If the band sounds fired up, it's because they are. A triumphant return is happening. She's a superstar political commentator from the great state of Washington. She just flew here by way of Minneapolis. That, listen, you know you want to get where you're going if you're willing to connect in Minneapolis to do so. Tiffany Smiley's in the house with at least 8 million steps on her Fitbit. Hey, girl.
1: Yeah.
0: There is, like, I believe that whoever assigns the connections in Minneapolis is like running a hidden camera prank show.
1: Oh, yeah.
0: Because it's always like, oh, no, we're going to put this guy 63 gates from here. It's like the fun. Every time I connect in Minneapolis.
1: Got to walk it out.
0: We were talking about this off the air. It is so, it's funny. The last time I was connecting, and I don't even know where I was going. I was just telling you this. There were so many people movers, like at least 7. So I give them that. Because they're like, all right, we want to make this work for you.
1: Right.
0: But I almost feel like there's like 2 people movers is the max before somebody owes you a serious monorail. Because the monorail you get on there goes like 2 gates. It's not even the one
1: right.
0: I was in.
1: It's short on the C gate.
0: Yes, it's like literally just if you have a kid with you and you couldn't afford Disney, you're
1: yes,
0: like, we'll put him on the monorail. We'll tell him it's the same thing. You have a set of mouse ears, you go 2 gates and you're back where you started. It's unreal. But our airports in New York have gotten a lot better. Do you fly into LaGuardia?
1: I fly into LaGuardia and JFK.
0: Okay.
1: But
0: doable.
1: It's tricky. You
0: walk there too. Because this is what happens.
1: You walk. You got to get your steps in.
0: This is the magic trick, folks. If you have a new airport, it's because they built one over the old one. Mm-hmm. So all of these nice new airports now have like bridges that are 1.5 miles long, or the gates are 2 miles from where you get dropped off. Like if you're flying domestically in America, you are walking.
1: Yeah.
0: Like straight up. That is a thing. So good on us because we are getting our steps in as travelers now. People are like, what do? Do you do CrossFit? I'm like, no, I do gate 51.
1: That's right. And I even got in a yellow cab at JFK.
0: Whoa, my people.
1: I know.
0: I thought of you. You did.
1: Well, because you have to get on a bus and then the bus takes you to the Ubers. Easier just to jump in the yellow cab.
0: So much easier. And you know what? You're getting a piece of real New York.
1: That's right.
0: When you think about how much stronger your immune system is. Because of what you cross-pollinate with in the back of a New York City taxi. That's why COVID
1: That's why it's hard. It's hard. You say your prayers.
0: That's why COVID.
1: Get your hand sanitizer out.
0: 2 things I think saved me from COVID. Times Square chicken kebabs.
1: Oh, yeah.
0: Yeah, because that strengthens your immune. And my cab, forget it.
1: Absolutely.
0: I was telling somebody that today about when you drop off your cab at the end of the day, right?
1: Mm-hmm.
0: So a guy receives it in the garage. And you can tell what happened in the cab that day, and he can tell based on how much you're tipping him when you hand him the keys. You know what I mean? If you handed him a 5, it's really not a big deal. A couple of people smoked a joint. Who cares? But if you're handing the guy like a 20, he's bringing in the woman from The Exorcist, and he knows there were some unspeakable atrocities committed in the back, and heaven forbid the front. Okay, the rent doesn't pay itself, Miley, but it's good to see you.
1: I actually had a passenger with me.
0: Mm.
1: It's kind of a crazy story.
0: Well, I'm listening.
1: So I was waiting in the cab line at JFK, and someone says my name. And I turn around, I'm like, hi, I don't know the person. And they said, will you share a cab with me? And I said, yes.
0: Whoa.
1: Crazy.
0: Tiffany.
1: I know. And
0: if this happens at like a resort, we're all looking for you in the ocean right now.
1: Please. I've never done this.
0: And you're actually in a field. But we're looking in the ocean
1: please
0: to
1: look
0: start.
1: For me.
0: Yeah, yeah.
1: Please look for me as I travel. It was actually a Democrat operative that wrote all the attack ads against me when I ran for U.S. Senate in Washington State. Yeah, you can't make it up.
0: And then you shared a cab?
1: I did.
0: Wow. All right. I have so many questions.
1: I know.
0: I mean, I know you to be like sweet as pie and I guess forgiving. Or did they offer to pay the lion's share? Did you rip them off? Like, what have you shanked this person? Like, where does this story go? Does my opinion of you remain the same? Or did you do something?
1: I said yes. I took a risk. And
0: little Visine in their coffee? Or like, well, what are we doing here? Talk to me.
1: Got in the car.
0: Okay.
1: And, you know, he was going through a sort of a career crisis.
0: Oh.
1: And he needed to make peace. He said, I knew what I was writing. I was lying.
0: Really?
1: And I knew you were a really good person.
0: Whoa. So this guy drank on the plane and he was horny. I'm just
1: all I got was a dirty cab ride.
0: Tiffany Smiley. I mean, yeah, you're at least you're gonna
1: even get dinner.
0: If you're gonna hit on Tiffany, at least get an Uber Black. That's, you know what? No, I hold you in higher regard than that. We got to work on your self-esteem. You should
1: help me out.
0: I see you getting sexually harassed in much nicer vehicles if you play your cards right. Let me be your agent, kid. I got you here.
1: Help me out. I need a chaperone, clearly. Otherwise, you will be looking for me someday.
0: Yeah, no question. I mean, the idea that you shared a cab in New York City is phenomenal.
1: With the Democrat operative.
0: Yeah, I don't know what to make of that. That is bananas. Even the cab driver.
1: Yeah.
0: He was just like, what's going on here? I mean, he didn't know the story, which is for the best.
1: No.
0: So let me ask you this, since this can kind of tie into the news anyway. So this person confessed that they were disingenuously covering your campaign, probably because they were more of an operative than a journalist. I mean, I think that's a big problem we face right
1: now. Yes, yes.
0: What percentage of people do you think, because a lot of people in society lack self-awareness now.
1: Right.
0: And I blame social media for that.
1: Yes, absolutely.
0: You lean into trends with no regard for how ridiculous this might look an hour from now. I always give an example of dinner pictures. If you, 20 years ago, would have taken a picture of your dinner and go and get it developed and then drive back to strangers and be like, here's lasagna. They would just put you in a home and they'd move on with their day.
1: You're crazy.
0: There would not be a second opinion. There would be no regard for you. No, we put them in a home. They just showed us a picture of their dinner. But people lean into that and don't have self-awareness.
1: Right.
0: So I always wonder with politics, because it's very obvious when you're sitting there, if you're bargaining with people in good faith, that something is a lie or.
1: You know. Right.
0: But I wonder if the politics of emotion and that lack of self-awareness and the digital dopamine we call social media engagement is denying a lot of people that. Like, I wonder if this guy, if he really had a come to Jesus moment, is doing less social media and that brought it on, or he really was doing more Bloody Marys on the cross-country flight. What is your assessment? What is your genuine assessment?
1: You know, I think he authentically, like, at the end of the day, even if you're in politics, you want to do what's right.
0: Yeah.
1: And we have to believe that those people still exist outside of the social media world and the political world that we live in today, where it's these attack ads, you know, and there's so much money wrapped in it.
0: Yeah, yeah, big time.
1: And it's not fulfilling.
0: It's not.
1: And in some ways, I mean, I hate that I was the target, but it's in that moment, I really felt like this story maybe needs to be told. It's crazy that I got in a cab with this guy that I didn't know.
0: Uh-huh.
1: But if he's being honest, if the Bloody Marys are making you honest, then that's where we can have conversations. Like back in the day, remember, they would sit down, Democrats and Republicans, and open a bottle of wine or whatever and have a conversation. It's safe.
0: Tiffany Smiley's here. She's a drunk.
1: I wasn't drinking the Bloody Mary. I'm kidding. Maybe I was.
0: Yeah, you are, Tiff. I think you imagined this whole scenario. I don't know what's happening here. We're talking about the political divide. You come from the great state of Washington, where they have a little bit of an issue because Seattle elected a dopey woke mayor who chased away a lot of the tax revenue, but increasingly is becoming more reliant on it at the same time. And I think it comes back to this Jeff Bezos thing I watched last week, where he's making a point we all make. We've all made this point, is that we don't have a revenue problem. We have a spending problem.
1: Yes.
0: But I think the reality of politics now is no one's ever going to cut spending because it's immediately referred to as some type of, you know, hostile take on a protected class of people. Oh, you're cutting spending. It's because you hate these. But no, maybe not. So I think the reality is, like, for places like Seattle, she knows she screwed up. She told people not to drink Starbucks. Like, that's bananas.
1: Yeah, and Starbucks is relocating. Yeah, they're like, bye.
0: Go figure.
1: Which is heartbreaking for the city.
0: I know it's really bad, but I'm saying we have that in New York, too. And I just wonder if that personal reflection thing that your reporter friend is going through is something voters are capable of going through.
1: That's my hope.
0: Yes.
1: Like in that moment in the cab, I felt like maybe this is the beginning of it.
0: Mm-hmm.
1: Like I am not crazy. I'm a real person who got into politics for real reasons.
0: Mm-hmm.
1: And maybe you haven't been a real person, but you're trying to be.
0: Yeah.
1: And there's something to be said for that. And I think there has to be this moment or this reckoning in our country where the voters wake up to it as well.
0: To like what's happening.
1: Yes.
0: That's like, listen, if somebody like Spencer Pratt wins in LA.
1: Yes.
0: It's because they had that revelation.
1: I talk about him a lot. I think he's sort of breaking the mold on the typical politics and the big money and the attack ads.
0: Yeah.
1: You know, he's
0: showing
1: a different way thanks to AI.
0: Yeah, that matters.
1: But
0: again, the AI, however entertaining and ridiculous it might be, is highlighting real issues on the ground.
1: Yep.
0: That's the difference.
1: Yes.
0: Is it is a real issue for the people of California to get their house rebuilt or get homelessness under control. Do you know what's not a real issue? Going vegan in Texas. That's not... I asked this of some Texas callers earlier in the day. What do you think is more disqualifying for a Senate candidate? Saying God is non-binary or being a vegan?
1: Crazy.
0: Honestly, I don't know the answer to that. You can't legally drive 3 feet in the state of Texas without seeing a church. It's a zoning law.
1: Right.
0: Like, they have literally everywhere.
1: Or brisket.
0: Yeah, thank you. But a cop will stop you for driving without a Bible in Texas, like, straight up. And Texas, Bible, brisket, you know the whole thing. And the point is, like, there's so many disqualifying things. And I think what Tallarico represents is the last, like, vestige of this other political strategy, which was trying to convince the majority that they were in the minority. Because that's who's financing his campaign.
1: Yep.
0: It's coastal interest in New York and California, places like where you're from, that are trying to convince the rest of the country, like, oh, no, people in Texas think this way. People in Texas don't think this way. You know, I'm not saying he's not going to get votes, but I think it's going to be like a Beto thing. I think he's going to lose by 6 points.
1: Right. Well, and it just goes back to if you're staring at your phone and you're in your phone, you're not in reality. That's
0: you're
1: an easy thing to do.
0: Yeah.
1: That's an easy thing to convince the masses. As I always tell people, I'm like, okay, it is not as bad as what we see or what you're reading on social media.
0: Yeah.
1: It's really not.
0: No,
1: it just sells.
0: Yeah, yeah. The squeaky wheel. It bleeds, it leads.
1: Yeah. And but people are awesome.
0: People are great. That's the thing. It's like when you get outside of your phone, there's a real world out there.
1: Yes.
0: And if you haven't interacted with it enough, it'll overwhelm you.
1: Yeah.
0: The next thing you know, you're hitting on Tiffany Smiley in a Toyota Corolla. Okay.
1: And I'm saying yes.
0: And she's in. Like, you don't understand. Like, listen, these are long flights, folks. These are long. She's got a lot going on. She's got a lot on her mind. We're talking to Tiffany Smiley. It's a little bit of an intervention. Half interview, half intervention. I don't know what I'm supposed to do with this. But I laugh at this because I think that's the divide. Because like, we run towards the midterms.
1: Yep.
0: There's like two, that is like the philosophical divide. It's like one side is at least running on issues they'd like to attack.
1: Yes.
0: And the other is just pretend stuff.
1: Right. And we have to get back to the real issues and stop gaslighting the voters.
0: Yeah,
1: but the voters have to, you know, take their own personal responsibility in this too, in this great experiment of this country.
0: Mm-hmm. Imagine that, Tiff.
1: Yeah.
0: That's the thing. Your civic engagement.
1: Yes.
0: And this is, this is like a big problem, is because the algorithm is designed to reward your confirmation bias. We're in this other place. Everybody always says, like, we live in two different Americas, but I believe we live in 330 million different Americans.
1: Yes.
0: Everybody has a phone. And they're all walking around in their own, like, bastardized interpretation of life in this country. None of them are accurate. Like, none of them are accurate.
1: No.
0: But that's why I think, like, you know, we always talk about, like, common culture. But we need it again. Like, we don't have it. Because, like, when you consume, like, some of the same things and the audiences aren't so fragmented, you kind of escape that immediacy of, like, political pugilism.
1: Yeah.
0: We're writing a self-help book.
1: Yeah.
0: Which is, it makes sense. Because, like, it's usually the least qualified people who write them, you know?
1: That's why your show is soaring in the ratings.
0: Crushing. We are crushing right now.
1: Americans are hungry for it.
0: No, as people watch my show and they leave feeling like they'll get a show next.
1: Yes.
0: Like, oh, if he can get a show, if he can... Honey, the guy's wearing flamingo pink on Fox News Channel. Like, Mike, get down to the dock. Our ship is sailing in any minute now. They just assume I won some kind of a TV lottery where they're just giving them away once a month or something. They're like those Thanksgiving turkeys Shaquille O'Neal gives out off the back of a truck. I don't know. I don't know what the point of this was, but I feel like we really covered a lot. Where do we stand now with the Uber rom-com guy?
1: Well, I forgave him.
0: Okay, fair.
1: I did, and
0: okay,
1: I said, I hope you enjoy your Rolex that I'm pretty sure I was able to purchase for you.
0: Ooh, off all of those hot takes. Wow. I love that.
1: But he was very nice, and I have his number. And
0: yeah, you do. Yeah, you do.
1: And it gave me hope, you know, that maybe in politics everything will be okay someday.
0: It will be. This is the magic trick. We're going to outgrow. I truly believe this. The hermit generation.
1: Yeah.
0: You know, people don't socialize as much as we do and stuff.
1: Right.
0: And it is so much harder. So much harder to just label someone and dismiss them permanently if you're talking to them in person.
1: Yeah.
0: And your phone, you just see, that guy, I love everything he's ever done for the last 30 years, but he said what? You'd never again.
1: Yep.
0: Okay, but if you ran into that guy, you'd be like, oh my God, I have the last 30 years. And you wouldn't care about the thing you didn't like.
1: That's right.
0: That's the point. So I think back to your original idea. We need more booze. Tiffany Smiley, secretly here lobbying on behalf of Budweiser. I had no idea. I just thought you were a commentator. So you're just handing me a funnel. Why are we wearing togas? I'm so concerned. Back after
1: this.
0: Bet
1: you're having fun.
0: Yeah, we are. Hey, girl.
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12: It is Fox Across America with Jimmy Failla. Tiffany Smiley riding shotgun.
13: Woo!
12: The great thing about Tiffany Smiles, if you offer to pay for her cab, she's getting in. It's funny.
13: That's all I need.
12: No, it's great. I'm actually paying for her hotel after this. I see that.
13: Too far, Jimmy.
12: I see that
13: too
12: guy.
13: Far.
12: I see that guy and I raise him one. Holy hell. Gee, don't expect to see me on the TV tonight. Oh, so silly. But we're having a grown-up talk about all things America, politics, the great divide we're trying to bridge on this show.
13: Yes.
12: That's what we are. We're people. We have the conversation.
13: Yep.
12: Okay. Like, again, we're different. I'm in New York. She's out there in Washington. Obviously, I vote Republican. She's a big advocate for Queers for Palestine.
13: Whoa,
12: She's like, that's not true. Way to keep up with the joke. Hey, he didn't mean that. Like, I think they know. I think they're aware, Tiffany Smiley.
13: I think so too.
12: Heard Washington, maybe.
13: I know. That's what I mean. I have to be guarded.
12: Washington. Yeah,
13: I got in a cab with a Democrat.
12: You'd get elected in Washington. Holy heck. Isn't that crazy? It's so weird how there are so many political policies now that would actually get you fired from your job or not hired for a job. If you were a babysitter 10 years ago and the parents were like, all right, yeah, we're going out to dinner and a movie. And you're like, no, it's fine. I'm just taking the kid to a drag show.
13: Right.
12: No, you're not.
13: Yeah, you're fired.
12: Actually, no.
13: You're fired.
12: No, it's fine. I'm going to give the kid some sex books and tell him he's trapped in the wrong body. You're like, wait, how? What? The idea that people are confidently saying this.
13: Yes.
12: But as like a political orthodoxy is crazy.
13: Tellerico is saying it.
12: Teller, it is bananas. So my question to you is, I don't doubt he's capable of

0: that we have to be so aware of.
1: It is so true. We're talking to Tiffany Smiley, giving a societal diagnosis right now. I think it's been productive. Uh-huh. I think we've got a lot done. I think we're going to be okay
0: in this country.
1: If the Ayatollah's listening, we're probably getting a peace deal any minute now.
0: Oh, yeah.
1: I think we've so inspired him. He's singing what the world needs now is love, sweet love.
0: Yes.
1: I mean, because think about it. If he is listening, okay,
0: yes.
1: The Ayatollah probably knows the Iranian guy driving, and he probably wants to be in the back of a cab with a man, based on what we know. You have made the Ayatollah ragingly jealous. He's like, I want to get hit on by a strange man at the airport. Where's that? This is why you got to make up with America, Ayatollah.
0: That's right.
1: Tiffany Smiley, special peace envoy. You're welcome.
0: Yes.
1: We'll do it again soon.
0: Sounds like a plan.
1: Aw, Tiff, we miss you already. The great Tiffany Smiley, ladies and gentlemen.
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7: Well, we've just learned that Senator Berger has conceded to Rockingham County Sheriff Sam Page. 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
8: News this hour from Town Hall. I'm Jason Walker. Sudden uptick in combat. U.S. troops have carried out new defensive strikes on an Iranian military facility. That after downing four Iranian attack drones. Those strikes come as President Trump asserted Wednesday Iran is, quote, negotiating on fumes. Iranians are back online, at least some of them.
9: Iranians are beginning to regain internet access after authorities ended a months-long shutdown after the United States and Israel attacked Iran on February 28. The decision to lift some restrictions this week come as negotiators appear to be closing in on a more permanent truce. Apps like YouTube and Instagram are still heavily restricted. Many Iranians fear access could be cut off again at a moment's notice. At the same time, the Iranian government is placing further distribution restrictions on foreign media operating within the country. I'm Lisa Dwyer.
8: A former Attorney General Pam Bondi facing a health challenge following her recent departure from office. Here's John Scott.
10: Bondi, 60 years old, has been diagnosed with thyroid cancer and is currently undergoing treatment, with reports indicating she is recovering. The diagnosis came shortly after she was removed from her post in April. While Bondi has not publicly commented, supporters have praised her strength. Despite the illness, she has been appointed to a federal advisory council on artificial intelligence policy, continuing her role in public service. John Scott reporting.
8: Alabama asking the Supreme Court to allow it to use a congressional map favoring Republicans in the elections. Despite a lower court ruling the map discriminates against blacks, the state filed an emergency appeal with the high court after a three-court judge blocked the map.

0: with black majority. 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
3: I'm Dale Hurd. Authorities are investigating a small plane crash on Wednesday near Knightdale. Wake County Sheriff's deputies are investigating the crash along Three Sisters Road near Wendell-Knightdale Airport, where a small plane went down at the end of the Raleigh East Airport runway. Knightdale PD said two people were on board the craft who were reportedly conscious and alert. They were taken to the hospital and are expected to recover. And a new audio recording obtained by the News and Observer captures Gwendolyn White shouting in court minutes before she allegedly shot two attorneys outside the old Wake County Courthouse in downtown Raleigh last Friday.
4: I promise you will stay here, and I'm going to get her in contempt. See ya!
3: Well, it's not clear from the audio whom White was referring to, although attorney Mary Catherine Harris can be heard on the recording before and after White apparently left the courtroom. Harris was one of the two people shot Friday. She and her colleague Jeffrey Whitley are expected to survive their injuries. Look for an overnight low of 71 with a chance of showers and storms. Gail Hurd, WPTF News.
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1: Oh, hot damn, back in action. 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Reachable to you, the listener, at 888-788-9910. Very busy hour on the show. Texas Radio Hall of Famer Paul Gleiser is going to stop by to talk about James Tallarico, who is now the Democratic nominee for Senate. He'll be going up against Ken Paxton. He'll be doing so as a vegan who says God is a woman. I got to tell you, man.
2: What the hell is the world coming
1: to? I don't have the answer, but you're welcome to help me find it, as I said, in this hour. 888-788-9910. And the rules are the same every freaking hour that we're on the air. We don't care who you vote for, what you identify as. We do not care what you're attracted to. I am a former New York City cab driver. You don't want to know what those Middle Eastern guys were attracted to. Not good. But like I said, you're all welcome. Be a Republican or a Democrat. Just do not be a bang. Donald Trump wrapping up a cabinet member in the cabinet meeting anyway. Did not wrap up a cabinet member. Saran wrap. Oh, Tulsi. We're done with Tulsi Gabbard. Here's some Saran wrap.
3: Get her out. Get her out of here.
1: Wrapping up a cabinet meeting, if you will. They were obviously talking about the situation in Iran, saying they're either getting a good deal or they're getting no deal, because he's obviously not sitting around acquiescing to whatever the Ayatollah wants.
3: He does have to watch his ass.
1: Okay, the Trump man means business. But there, I don't know if we're minutes away or days away. I know traditionally a lot of these Iranians have tried to run out the clock on U.S. presidents, and I think that's the hope right now, is that with the midterms quickly approaching, they're hoping the president will make a less than favorable deal because he wants the gas prices to go down and help him at the pump. Now, the truth is, I believe Donald Trump, and I said this yesterday, is governing beyond this moment. Meaning he knows, you know, he's going to make a deal. And they're going to, media is going to tell you it was the worst deal ever, and he sold out the country, and we're not any safer, and we're all going to die. Like, they're going to do that. Okay, but he's worried about how this deal will be judged by future generations. It's one thing nobody talks to you about, and it's so hard to wrap your head around. There's going to come a day in your life where they're using Donald Trump favorably in the media. And I say that because there's going to be a different Republican running for office, and they're going to need to demonize them by saying, Donald Trump wasn't even this bad. I miss the old days where that's what they do. I mean, understand, in the last election cycle, Dick Cheney endorsed Kamala Harris, and the Democrats could not throw their arms around the guy fast enough. They had labeled Dick Cheney a war criminal and called him Darth Vader his entire life in politics. But for literally the previous 24 years, he was Darth Vader war criminal. And then he's like, I'm voting for Kamala. And they were like, come on down. We love this guy.
4: Democrats are so full of crap.
1: And the point is, as crazy as this sounds, Trump is not always going to be the eye of the media storm, you know, in 10 years, 15 years. He's not going to be the guy. They're actually going to be using him to make points against other Republicans. And they're going to be calling Trump a moderate. And they're going to say, well, you know, Trump was a little more America first. This guy's all over the map. And that's the point. Every Republican who runs is literally Hitler. They're literally a fascist. They're literally selling out the country to their rich friends. But look at the beneficiaries of the Trump presidency so far. No tax on tips. Does that affect the rich people, or does that affect the gig workers going shift to shift? It affects the gig workers. No tax on Social Security. Is that for the rich? No, it's for the seniors living on fixed incomes. The Trump RX plan, that's causing pharmaceutical companies to sell you drugs at a preferred cost. That ain't helping out the rich pharmaceutical company. It's helping out the little guy. Okay, these are policies that help the little guy. When he sent the National Guard into these neighborhoods around the country, that makes the little guy's community safer. These are not things that fit the bill of what they're accusing him of. Oh, he's a crony con man getting rich. It's my favorite thing in the world when people say that. They try to discredit people. Oh, he's a failed businessman. Everyone's a failed businessman. Every successful businessman you know, whoever you tell me the most successful businessman is, you know, is a failed businessman, meaning he has had ideas that absolutely tanked. He has had companies go under. He's had products that didn't get off the ground. Persistence is the determining factor between you and everything you ever hope to accomplish in this world. Okay, it's not well, I got rejected. What does that mean? Everybody who makes it gets rejected a million times. It's your ability to keep going. Do you know the old Rocky speech about getting knocked down? It's about how hard you get back up, that whole thing. I have an affinity for Sylvester Stallone because I dated a girl from Staten Island who had the same accent as Sylvester Stallone. It wasn't the hottest thing in the world. Hey, Jim, we going out Friday night or what? I want to go watch the fight and get a little Italian food, a little calzone. I'm like, oh, man, that's rough. But the point is we're having this conversation. Every single time they try to tell you that the problem in your life is not you, it's the successful people. They are eroding your ability to be self-reliant, to be persistent, to kind of, you know, control your own narrative. Like, you understand there's two types of life stories. Everybody's doing one of them right now. Everyone in this audience is doing one of them. You can live a biography life, or you can live an autobiography life. What's the difference, Jimbo? Give it to me. Well, if you're leading a biography life, it's the people around you kind of write your life story for you. You know? Oh, my cousins and my uncles and my dad, they did this job, so I'm going to do that job because that's kind of what was expected of me, and that's the environment I grew up in, and it was just all I ever knew was everybody that was a guy in the family was going to do this, whether you're working on the farm or you're working in the mine or maybe you're a cop. A lot of everybody in my family is a cop. Okay, in the biography version of my life, I absolutely would have been a cop. I went to college, got a criminal justice degree, took police tests. Then I heard they were doing a thing called a background check, and I was like,
5: oh, my mistake.
1: But no, seriously, okay, I wanted to write my own story. That's an autobiography life. Okay, biography life is you kind of follow the path life has laid out for you. And autobiography is like, no, I'm going to write my own story. Good, bad, crazy, sad, doesn't matter. I'm just going to go my own way. I'm just going to do my own thing. And the truth is, what the Democrats are selling right now is not an autobiography life. They are selling you a biography life. Now, there is, in theory, safety in that. If you're working for a family business or going into a blue-collar profession, everyone else in your family has worked and retired off of, there's a lot of safety in that. But the biography life they're selling you does not require you to work or follow in the footsteps of your self-reliant family. It's just telling you to shut up, smoke some more weed, and let the government solve everything.
6: Government is not the solution to our problem. Government is the problem.
1: Okay, this is Zora Mamdani pushing back on Jeff Bezos. He went on, Mamdani was on CNN last night.
4: CNN is the worst.
1: But, you know, Jeff Bezos was talking about how you could raise my taxes, but it's not going to make the teachers better off. Okay, and that the bigger problem in life is not revenue, it's spending. Okay, it's the government won't stop spending money. We're in mountains of debt. And, of course, government spending drives up the cost of everything because it cheapens the value of the American dollar and raises the cost of goods in the process.
7: Thanks, big government weenuses.
1: Here is Mamdani, though, saying Jeff Bezos has got it all wrong. What does this guy know about finance? He just started a trillion-dollar company. This guy doesn't have a clue. I'm the guy. Me, the former TikTok rapper who was living in a rent-controlled apartment. And just got married in Uganda. Even though I say I am a champion of the gay community, Uganda criminalizes homosexuality, punishable by death. Think about that. Okay, if two guys get married in Uganda, they don't play Here Comes the Bride, they play Here Comes the Cops. And you're in big trouble. That wedding does not have a happy ending. I mean, it might. You know what I'm getting at here? It might have a happy ending, but, you know, if the cops see it, it will not last long. Here it is, clip 37.
8: You know, I know a few teachers in Queens who would beg to differ. And I think that if I was worth as much money as he was, then I would probably say the same thing. The fact of the matter is that we are talking about a city where one in four New Yorkers are living in poverty. And we're hearing from one of the richest men that our world has ever seen about how he and others who make that kind of money shouldn't have to pay their fair share. And frankly, what New Yorkers want to see is a tax system that recognizes the scale of this affordability crisis and actually provides a way for city government to be able to invest in those same New Yorkers in the manner that we used to decades ago.
1: Oh, come on, dude. Seriously?
9: Life is hard, but it's harder when you're stupid.
1: The city doesn't need to invest in everybody. The city needs to get the hell out of the way. Okay? You want to know, honestly, why the city, you know, people are having a hard time? Guys, the city has crushed the working man and the small business with all of the taxes and regulatory burdens you can imagine. Think about me, okay? If I'm going to drive my car into New York City, me, just little old me, okay? The toll at the Midtown Tunnel is going to cost me $20 a day. But in addition to that, I'm going to pay a congestion fee. an additional toll. It's not just you get a toll, you get a second toll at the same tunnel. I'm out $32, and at no point do I see a single woman topless. That is an outrage. That is like a, they're charging you like a strip club price to get into the city. And they're like, oh, we got to help out the working class. Between the working man's $300 train ticket, his $30 toll, the fact that they charge him to park at the same freaking train station. You know, it's tough. The working man can't get ahead. Okay, but it's okay because we're implementing a new tax on every sandwich you buy. It's designed to make the working man get ahead. He's just going to pay an extra $2 a sandwich. This is the kind of dumb stuff they do. And government programs don't help. In a perfect world, they would. It'd be great if they could, but they're not incentivized to help. People game the system, take advantage of our generosity, but the private sector is always going to beat the government because it has to. The private sector cannot stay in business. If the private sector says, yeah, we're going to do $1 billion to feed people and nobody gets fed and now the $1 billion is gone, they don't get another $1 billion. They all get fired and they bring in new people. But in politics, like, we ran through the billion and cost estimates weren't accurate. We're going to conduct a study and find out how much money we really need. And then that'll recommend $2 billion that we also won't use to feed people. That's the bigger problem. Okay, the private sector has an incentive to succeed. And that's why we want you writing an autobiography life. Because if you're living a life where you are incentivized to succeed because you have to get off your ass and work. You have to control your finances. You have to control yourself. You have to discipline yourself to be a better person. You will write an autobiography life. If you just sit around smoking weed, watching Netflix, yeah, the government's going to keep sending you a check. But it's going to go further, you know, shorter and shorter in life, as is you and your achievement and everything else out there. And I don't mean to get all self-help on you. I truly don't. But I'm just surrounded on the streets of New York by like so much inherent laziness that like I feel like an overachiever. Guys, I am a grown man who plays video games. If I am the voice of reason, I pretty much believe that we are all screwed.
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14: Tired of congestion? Not that kind of congestion. We're talking about this kind. Avoid the congestion and stay informed with traffic on the 8s to keep you moving, whether you're driving to the office.
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17: There it is, Fox Across America with Jimmy Fallon. What a country we live in. A guy can go from being a New York City cab driver to hosting a nationally syndicated talk show and maybe his own Saturday night TV show. It is a land of true opportunity where a gay vegan who believes God is non-binary can be a Senate nominee. Anything's possible in this great land. Joining us is a man who can attest to all of this. Texas Radio Hall of Famer, the owner of KTBB in Tyler, Texas, Paul Gleiser, returns to the show. Hey, man.
18: Hey, Jimmy, and I'm so excited that you would compare me in an introduction to a gay vegan.
17: You
18: would use that in introducing me. How you doing, brother?
17: I'm just reading the intro the way you wrote it down, pal. I don't know what I kid. What do you think is more disqualifying? I was asking a caller earlier from your market. What do you think is more disqualifying to the people of Texas, the stance on Christianity or the fact that he is a vegan?
18: You might have to, both of them are disqualifying, I'd like to think, but I think I gotta lean vegan. I mean, come on. You've been here, man. You know.
17: It is a hazing ritual. It is a wall-to-wall hazing ritual of smoked meats of assorted varieties. And yeah, I don't see how this thing wins statewide. What it looks like from here, and this is why we needed to get you on, is I see a lot of special interest money from outside of Texas financing this campaign.
18: A mountain of it. Mm-hmm. And more of it's coming. Mm-hmm. And the thing that has me worried is they're going to take the fact that Ken Paxton has more political and personal baggage than an airport carousel and use it against him, and it might be enough. It might be enough for those people in the squishy middle, those 20%, 15% undecideds, to push it in the direction of Count Tallarico. Right now, the polling, which I don't necessarily believe, has it as a jump ball.
17: Yeah, but I think of, we're talking to Paul Gleiser from the great state of Texas. What I think of is the fact that we've seen this kind of manufactured hype around other guys. Beto's the first one who comes to mind. And they do a very effective job in the media of trying to convince us that 15% of the people hold a majority view. You know, and I think is absolutely what this would be, because he doesn't have a majority view on a single issue. I mean, God is non-binary doesn't really pull well at any house of worship. And we've already discussed the veganism. So, I mean, aside from special interest money, I guess the only other motivation people have is there's just such a bitter partisan divide that you vote for your team now. You don't really vote for your personal, you know, your personal prosperity. Is that the concern?
18: Well, that is the concern. And the other concern is that we came within a whisker of electing Senator Beto O'Rourke here in Texas. I mean, so it's not beyond the realm of possibility that Tallarico could win this thing. And I think anybody who says otherwise is just either a cheerleader or they're not really all that well informed.
17: Wow.
18: I don't think it'll happen, but I do think it could happen.
17: Okay. Well, I mean, they're going to spend probably $1 billion.
18: Oh, they're going to spend an enormous amount of money. And here's what I think cost Cornyn. I think what cost Cornyn is his close association with John Thune. Mm-hmm. And I think what cost John Thune is when we go back, you know, 10 years from now and do the history of this election, failing to pass the Save America Act.
17: Yep. Because you gave them that big, the majorities, and they did not.
18: It's an 80-20 issue, yeah. and the GOP couldn't get it over the finish line. Mm-hmm. And Thune doesn't want to nuke the filibuster. I don't want to nuke the filibuster either, except for the fact that the day that the Democrats take over the Senate, they're going to nuke the filibuster. And we're going to have the state of Puerto Rico and the state of District of Columbia and a 13-justice Supreme Court.
17: Holy heck. We're talking to Paul Gleiser, and I know those are all things there, you know, purporting to want to do. What's so funny about the whole stack the court thing is like, oh, we got to stack the court. You know, we could stack the court right now. I'm not proposing that we do. But the point is they're saying this in the name of, air quote, protecting democracy.
18: When the last thing they can withstand is democracy.
17: That's the point. It's so fascinating to me. Like, we need a court that'll unanimously rubber stamp everything we want to do because democracy.
18: Yeah, because no, the last thing they want is democracy. Because democracy, because in a world where informed people cast votes that count, they don't have a single winning issue.
17: No. Well, that's a good point, man, because I'm trying to jog my brain as you're saying that. Because even like what their signature thing was climate change, and they gave up on that. I mean, climate change is, while Tallarico had originally said his campaign was vegan when he was running the last time, was because he thought it was going to save the environment. But
18: by eliminating cow farts. Yeah. Just think about how weird their whole deal is. Mm-hmm. And the thing I'm taking comfort in, I hope we got about 20 seconds. Yeah. Lloyd Benson's the last Democrat elected to the Senate from Texas. That was 1988. And if Lloyd Benson were alive today, he'd have to run as a Republican. So the Democrats are completely different today.
17: So best case scenario for Tallarico is that he loses a national election to Dan Quayle's son. Is that what you're telling me?
18: Yeah, there it is.
17: The great Paul Gleiser, everybody. See you next week, buddy. You're the best.

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1: I'm Gail Hurd. Counties in Southern Virginia along the North Carolina line were under a severe thunderstorm watch Wednesday evening. Storms are going to drop into the northern parts of the state throughout the night. Now, there's a level 2 severe weather threat in Virginia, while areas north of the Triangle, including Roanoke Rapids, Roxborough, and areas near Carr Lake, are under a level 1 threat. And the Chatham County Sheriff's Office has filed an additional charge in connection with the May 19th dog attack death investigation on Alston Road near Apex.
2: 32-year-old Dennis O'Keefe Faulkner of APEC now facing one count of felony involuntary manslaughter. The Office of Chief Medical Examiner determining that 85-year-old Betty Alston died because of injuries sustained during an animal attack. Investigators identified three dogs connected to the incident as belonging to Faulkner. Earlier in the investigation, Faulkner was charged with three misdemeanor counts. Faulkner was arrested Wednesday morning on the involuntary manslaughter charge. He received no bond and is scheduled to appear in Chatham County Court June 3rd. I'm Bruce Farrell.
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3: With SRN News, I'm Jason Blocker. Well, the Trump administration preparing a quarantine facility in Kenya for Americans who've been exposed to Ebola amid the escalating outbreak in the Democratic Republic of the Congo. But Dr. Craig Spencer, an emergency medicine doctor from Brown University, and he's a survivor of the disease, says it's unrealistic to believe you can keep Ebola out of the U.S. Crews still searching for 9 people presumed dead in a Washington State paper mill where a chemical tank ruptured. It's likely to be the deadliest U.S. workplace accident in years. A sudden uptick in combat. U.S. troops have carried out new defensive strikes on an Iranian military facility, that after downing 4 Iranian attack drones. SR.
4: Chance of showers and thunderstorms tonight with mostly cloudy skies and a low of 70. A chance of rain Thursday, mostly sunny on Thursday with a high of 88. Chance of rain Thursday night with cloudy skies and a low of 63. Mostly sunny on Friday, high of 83.
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5: 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Their trust was there. They showed their support.
7: Senate President Pro Tem Phil Berger.
8: Well, we've just learned that Senator Berger has conceded to Rockingham County Sheriff Sam Page. 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
16: So it couldn't be the reason. Superstar, I am talking about the president of Broadacre Financial. He's promoting the 10th anniversary Laugh to Remember benefit at Gotham Comedy Club, an event, Chris Haynes, that I am hosting for the 10th time. Chris Haynes joining us in studio. Hey, man.
17: Hey, how are you? Great to be here, Jimmy.
16: And you can confirm you have lost no NBA betting.
17: None.
16: Every
17: 11-0.
16: You have to laugh because... There's two types of people outside my radio studio when I do the show. It's either Fox people I work with giving me the finger because they weren't booked today, or it's somebody from my old taxi garage who's like, hey, I'm in a little bit of a pinch here. You got to do me a favor. You got to help out here. But you are here on behalf of neither of those causes. This is a phenomenal cause. I have hosted it 10 years in a row. This year it's going off June the 10th at the Gotham Comedy Club. It's a Wednesday.
17: June 3rd.
16: June 3rd?
17: 3rd, yeah.
16: Is that real?
17: That is real, yeah.
16: Don't move. Okay. I gotta write this down. It's fine. I'll be there. Doesn't change my avails. But I said it earlier. It is June the 3rd, folks, at Gotham Comedy Club, right down on 23rd Street, where I got my start. So think about that. I was driving a cab, getting cut off and shot at, and performing in opium dens on the Lower East Side of Manhattan. And then one day, the Mazzillis, who own that club, were like, hey, I think you could do some spots over here, but you can't park there. It's for Seinfeld. So I had to park around the block at my old garage, because you know when Seinfeld's going to Gotham, they have the cones out front, so he can park in the front.
17: Right.
16: So that's how you know, like, if you're a comic on the show that night, if you see the cones, you're like, oh, I'm getting bumped, because this guy's doing an hour and a half. But no one's getting bumped at Laugh to Remember. You're coming down, there's a live auction, it's a phenomenal cause, you'll see me, you're going to see a lot of phenomenal comics. It's like, as events go, I always talk about this at the beginning of the show, and I certainly walk away feeling the same way, because you get that delicious swag bag.
17: Right.
16: You're eating a higher level of cookie at a Chris Haynes event than you are. You know, as comics go, we judge these events based on the swag bag. But as events go, I don't know of a more kumbaya event. And I think a lot of it has to do with the fact that you get out there and address the crowd every year. I've obviously hosted it every year. And there's a genuine investment in this. It's not like somebody got dragged to a polo match in the Hamptons on the weekend and they're just going because they think they have a shot with this girl. And now they're overbidding on a painting they don't want because they think these people actually care. They're all affected by this one way or the other. And you're doing this alongside the Taub Institute up at Columbia University. And every year the event begins with the doctors giving us an update on how the money we've raised has funded progress in this direction or that direction, and this is what they're targeting. And it's actually, like, productive. And it's crazy because you wouldn't leave there feeling like it was productive because we drank and laughed our asses off. But we get a lot done. We're raising a ton of money.
17: Yes. Yeah. This is going to be the 10th event.
16: Mm-hmm.
17: You've been instrumental since day one, really helping elevate the event. We get people coming in from all across the country. This year we have people flying up from Florida, Texas. We have a couple coming in from Sri Lanka.
16: Whoa.
17: It's really going to be really extraordinary. And, you really are instrumental in getting us to where we are today. So I just want to thank you for that.
16: Oh, come on, Chris. You're buttering me up. That just means he's taking away my cookie because Fox Wardrobe told him to. They're like, do me a favor. No more white chocolate chips for the kid. I kid. We're talking to Chris Haynes from Broadacre Financial. The 10th annual Laugh to Remember is June 3rd at the Gotham Comedy Club. Benefits the Taub Institute. Research going towards Alzheimer's and brain aging. It's something everybody in this audience has some type of a connection to. And it's literally my favorite event of the year to do because it's a combination of a couple of different things. Number one, my home comedy club, which I love. Number two, a phenomenal cause, which I couldn't be prouder to be associated with. But number three, you're running this. And of course, Jennifer Wayne, who runs a lot of the quarterbacking plays, they really are like phenomenal people, man. They're good people, and I like being around in my line of work, you know, because politics can get so cutthroat, and I deal with so many, like, operatives. It's sure. Nice to be around good people. You know when a cat finds sun on the rug, and the cat's just like, this is what I do now. I sit on this rug for as long as this skylight isn't leaking, okay? It really is an emotional sunspot on the rug, the Laugh to Remember outfit, so I have to give you credit. But give me this. Knowing that there could be some type of NBA finals happening,
17: mm-hmm.
16: Okay, and you've probably got a lot of Knicks fans in that room.
17: Oh, sure. Yep. Yeah, I've already researched. The Knicks will be away.
16: Okay.
17: And that game starts at 8:30, so we'll be midway through the headliner set.
16: Okay.
17: So really the last half hour of Jared Fried's set, I'm a little concerned about.
16: But that's what I was going to ask. We'll give score updates.
17: Yes.
16: So what we'll do is I will text Jared from the side.
17: Okay.
16: And as in the middle of a set, he can give them an update. And that'll keep everybody tied up.
17: Yes.
16: Because, the last thing you want to do, because these are like really great people and they care. But it's like when someone has their wedding, and like the Yankees are in the World Series or something like that, I'm like, babe, this isn't going to work. You know what I mean?
17: Sure.
16: But this will work. If you've made it to the headliner, we're fine.
17: Yes.
16: Is it true that the NBA has actually changed the start time to accommodate Laugh to Remember? What do you say to those?
17: We've had some dialogue, so they're going to try to accommodate us.
16: We got Adam Silver on the other line right now. Said he doesn't want to tangle with Laugh to Remember, so they're going to postpone the start time. But it could be the Knicks against either the Oklahoma City Thunder, defending champs, or San Antonio. It's a great moment of civic pride, which is something I also think lines up really well for the 10th annual Laugh to Remember, is that there is a sense of community when you get a team that goes all the way, because everybody cares. Whether you're a fan or not, you know the city is kind of on the alert. You see more jerseys in the subway.
17: Yes.
16: You know, that's like it's a, and anytime you're seeing more clothes in the subway, that's progress.
17: Right.
16: Because oftentimes it's less, like a lot less clothes.
17: Yes. Yeah.
16: not the kind you want to see. But we're talking to Chris Haynes. 10th annual Laugh to Remember is June 3rd at the Gotham Comedy Club, Jimmy. It is a Wednesday night. It is the NBA Finals. So after you come, this is what's going to happen. You're going to come to Laugh to Remember. Okay. You're going to donate. You're going to bid. You're going to have an outrageous time. You're going to laugh your nuts off. Okay. And then you're going to have the opportunity not only to after party, but maybe go watch the Knicks next door. You could. You could go to Jake's Saloon.
17: That's
16: and
17: right.
16: You're probably going to meet every comedian who is on the show is probably going to be there, not only watching the game, but depending on how it goes, they might be putting on a blonde wig and turning tricks to pay the bookie. Not that I know anything about that. I'm just saying. I've heard. I kid. But to you, what do you think the most fulfilling thing of being on the 10th year of this event is for you?
17: Well, you know, the whole thing came about because about 16 years ago, my dad started having difficulty speaking.
16: Mm-hmm.
17: And so we went out to a great hospital on Long Island, LIJ,
16: mm-hmm.
17: and they diagnosed him with aphasia, which is what Bruce Willis has
16: okay.
17: that they talked about a year ago. And but they really weren't sure what the source of it was. So through a friend of mine, I got connected to the Taub mm-hmm. Institute.
16: Mm-hmm.
17: And we went in and we met with Dr. Richard Mayhew, who I didn't know at the time was chief of neurology, literally, you know, the smartest guy in the room.
16: Mm-hmm.
17: And Richard, within an hour, was able to accurately diagnose my dad had FTD, frontal temporal dementia.
16: Okay.
17: And this is a form of dementia that starts off initially with your inability to speak and then moves forward. And it's typically, you know, a 6 to 8 year time frame.
16: Mm-hmm.
17: So when we walked out of the institute, you know, we walked away with a clarity and understanding as to what the time frame looked like for my dad,
16: mm-hmm.
17: you know, the ability to get great service and advice from the doctors and the researchers, and the patient care was outstanding.
16: Mm-hmm.
17: And it really allowed for my dad to have a high quality of life for the last 6 years.
16: Okay.
17: He was able to live at home until the very end out in Long Island in mm-hmm. East Northport. And so about 4 years into his struggles, I decided that, you know, life is short and mm-hmm. I wanted to give back.
16: Yes.
17: So I had a very, I was very fortunate to have a great career on Wall Street, where I worked with a lot of successful and very good people. And I also did a lot of business in the real estate world, real estate finance world. I mm-hmm. met a lot of real estate folks who were very generous. So I called up Chris Mazzilli
16: mm-hmm.
17: and I said, Chris, I have this idea. And Chris told me, you know, we do hundreds of these types of events at the club. And he said, we could definitely run it for you. And mm-hmm. I pitched the idea to Columbia,
16: mm-hmm.
17: and they thought about it for a couple days, and they came back. They said, let's go for it. And our first year, we had Susie Essman from Curb.
16: I remember this.
17: Right? And Susie absolutely killed.
16: Mm-hmm.
17: just like you do every year.
16: Come on.
17: Okay. And then it was off to the races. Jim Brewer, Billy Gardell, Sam Morrell, Mark Norman, you name it. We've had him or her. It's really been great.
16: It's been phenomenal. We're talking to Chris Haynes. 10th annual Laughter, remember, is June 3rd at the Gotham Comedy Club. One of the funniest of all the events we've done. There's a picture one year. It's like me, you, the late, great Louis Anderson.
17: Oh, yes.
16: Yeah. Louis Anderson was hanging out.
17: Yeah, we had a cameo.
16: It was like Billy Gardell, Louis Anderson. It was the same year.
17: Yes.
16: It was like me, you, Gina Brion, Louis Anderson. It's like that photo looks like a dream you'd have if you took acid and went to bed. It was like so bizarre.
17: That's right.
16: But that's part of the magic of doing something at Gotham is you don't know who's going to show up. You might run into Jim Gaffigan. You might run into Seinfeld because they just stop in. It's like a home club.
17: Yeah, I remember I got the call from Chris earlier that day. He said that Louis Anderson's people want to see if he could do 7 minutes. I said, absolutely. And he came in after you, and it was great. I think he was going to do the Tonight Show or something the next day.
16: Yep.
17: And it worked out great. And, you know, I think the thing that has amazed me the most over the last decade is that how generous people are.
16: Yeah.
17: And, you know, most people don't want to talk about Alzheimer's or Parkinson's or all these brain diseases that the Taub is really working very hard and successfully to help cure. But the costs involved with these diseases nationwide, I mean, annually, it's over $380 billion in healthcare costs.
16: Wow.
17: Yeah, the numbers are huge. And it's going to go to $1 trillion annually by 2050.
16: Sheesh.
17: Yeah, so if we're able to reduce the time frame for Alzheimer's or dementia from 5 years down to 4 years, that savings is in the tens of billions of dollars.
16: Wow.
17: Right. Yeah. So we have about 150 research scientists and doctors at the Taub, the best in the business, and they take patients from all over the world. We're very fortunate that they happen to be here in New York. Uh-huh. But at the end of the day, their main goal is to help cure these diseases, which impact so many families and so many caregivers.
16: Yeah, 100%. We're talking to the great Chris Haynes. He is on a political talk show, the only guy I'm going to have in here all week that's trying to save you money. There's nobody else out there. That's not going on. They like to spend it. They like to make the money, that whole thing. But not Chris Haynes, see? Every once in a while. Give me this before you go. So it's June 3rd. We're pumped up. We have a link that we'll post with this and everything else. What is the direct website? Mike, you have that in there too? Give it to me when you get a second, because I just want to make sure they have that too. And the other thing I was going to say is if you are in New York, you should absolutely come, because I host the show and you'll hang out with me all night and you'll meet all the other comics and you'll meet Chris Haynes and you get the swag bag. That's Jenny Fallon's personal highlight. She waits at home for the swag bag. Good. It matters. So that's a thing. And then, I mean, in all honesty, you're doing something on behalf of something that affects literally everybody.
17: Yes.
16: You know, it is a real thing. Like, it's one thing for us to sit here and tell you Joe Biden jokes every day for 3 hours, but when you're actually affected by it, you understand there's also a gravity to this.
17: Mm-hmm.
16: That, you know, I've dealt with this. My uncle Sonny had the same issue, and he wound up in a home in Utah. You know, it didn't last as long, but you know, it's something we're all too keenly aware of.
17: Right.
16: You know, and this is one of those areas that transcends politics or differences or anything else. This is a human cause. As is gambling on the Knicks. So we are going to give score updates during the game. The great Chris Haynes. I can't wait to hang out. And as one of the items, before I let you go, because there's going to be all kinds of wild things auctioned off.
17: Yes.
16: You know, rounds of golf at courses we could never get into.
17: Right.
16: You know, research grants at Columbia. But we're also auctioning off this year one of my jackets.
17: Yes.
16: That was not only worn on TV, but was worn to the White House Correspondents' Dinner. So you're literally getting, like, Jack Ruby's derby hat. You're probably going to have to testify based on what went on at the Correspondents' Dinner,
17: right.
16: You know, if the jacket was seen in the wrong photo, okay? But that's part of the thrill of bidding on a jacket. Like,
17: yes.
16: You don't ever know where it's going to take you,
17: that's
16: know?
17: Great. Yes.
16: All I ask is that if you bid on my jacket and win and somehow wind up having to give a deposition because of the White House Correspondents' Dinner, you have to wear the jacket to the deposition. You have to.
17: I love
16: it's the right thing to do.
17: It's great.
16: The great Chris Haynes, everybody. Thanks, man.
17: Thank you so much.
16: Oh, you're the best.
17: Thanks.
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19: 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It was an unbelievably interesting experience.

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12: Bottom of the ninth on Fox Across America with Jimmy Failla. As we take one more trip out to the great state of Texas, Frank is in Fort Hood. Yo, Frank.
13: Hey, Jimmy, nice to talk to you again, man.
12: You too, my man. It's always good to get the band back together. What's the intel? What's going on in Fort Hood?
13: Okay, well, Fort Hood, but Texas in general, you know, we're not that far from Austin.
12: No,
13: so
12: that's
13: when
12: true.
13: That election happened last night and everybody's with the endorsement, Trump endorsed Paxton not because he wanted to help Paxton. Mm-hmm. He knew Paxton was going to win, just like we did. We were trying to tell everybody Cornyn is toast.
12: Okay.
13: If he would endorse Cornyn, he'd have got that first L.
12: Yep.
13: And as far as Tallarico goes, that dude puts off a vibe like a man in a van with no winners at the playground. That's a creepy dude. you're worried about him winning, he's not winning Texas.
12: No.
13: There's one thing I'm sure of is if, remember when Pete Buttigieg couldn't get 1% of black support?
12: Mm-hmm.
13: Even yep. Stephen A. said, he don't move us.
12: Yep.
13: Look, there's one thing about black folks in Texas. They love the Lord and they love Jesus. And when they get a hold of some of this guy's sermon, man, it'll be surprise me if Paxton doesn't get 50% of the black vote in Texas. Wow. I just don't see him voting for this guy.
12: No, I honestly, I don't see it either, man. But, you know, and I have so many clips I didn't even get to play today that I almost, you know, they say sometimes we're being trolled. Like, I think this was supposed to be a trailer for a Netflix reboot. You know how they make those woke reboots? I think they were making a series called Gato O'Rourke. And these are just leaked clips from the trailer, and he somehow wound up running for Senate instead. I'm convinced. I'll play more before we go. But, Frank, we got to hang, man. Right. I'm going to be down in Texas.
13: Me too. That vegan stuff ain't kicking either, because I'm about to draw some pork steaks on this grill right now and drink one of them Dos Equis.
12: Oh, what a country. Good for you. All right.
13: Love you, Jimmy.
12: You too, my man. You're the best. Go get him, Frank. Are you kidding me? Dos Equis and pork on the...
14: Freedom!
12: Doesn't get any better than that. But in a state like Texas, I'm telling you because I care. Okay? You're going to get a lot of media coverage on this race because they're going to spend $1 billion. And then they're going to give you a lecture about Citizens United and how there's too much money in politics.
15: Democrats are so full of crap.
12: I mean, guys, Kamala Harris spent $1.5 billion in a 100-day campaign. And I grant you, half of that was her bar tab. But the point is, the Democrats outspend the Republicans in every single race. And then if they lose, they're like, oh, the billionaires. That was Bernie Sanders saying the other day. Elon Musk spent $1 billion on Donald Trump. He did spend $189 million on the last election, and Bernie Sanders was upset about that. But did Bernie Sanders say anything when Mark Zuckerberg spent $500 million in 2020? Jeff Bezos spent $200 million? And that's the point. Okay, none of them care about politics and money. They don't care about anything beyond power. Okay, the Democrats told you that Trump and the Republicans were crazy. You can't vote for Trump. You're going to normalize crazy. Anyway, the elections are coming. Don't forget to vote for the vegan who says God is a woman.

0: 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Here it is, clip 17.
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0: 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Pay up and get out.
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4: With SRN News, I'm Jason Walker. Few details are known at this hour, but authorities now say an unknown number of kids have been killed in a school fire in Kenya. Search teams are now working to account for those kids. Former Attorney General Pam Bondi diagnosed with thyroid cancer. She's currently undergoing treatment. Reports indicating the 60-year-old Bondi is recovering. She was diagnosed in early April. U.S. forces have carried out new defensive strikes on an Iran military facility after downing Iranian attack drones. Authorities say the U.S. also struck an Iranian ground control station in Bandar Abbas that was about to launch a fifth drone. Strikes coming after the president assured Wednesday of negotiating on fumes. SR.
5: Chance of showers and thunderstorms tonight with mostly cloudy skies and a low of 70. A chance of rain Thursday, mostly sunny on Thursday with a high of 88. Chance of rain Thursday night with cloudy skies and a low of 63. Mostly sunny on Friday, high of 83.
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9: 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These programs include diabetes prevention, Rigs Without Cigs, which is a tobacco and nicotine cessation program, Healthy Habits for the Long Haul, which is a 12-week total body wellness program, a vaccine voucher program that includes free flu, shingles, COVID, and pneumonia vaccines, and GPS, Get Preventative Screenings, which includes free at-home cancer screening tests. 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
1: If you were involved in an operation, bravo. 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
2: 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Tired of congestion? Not that kind of congestion. We're talking about this kind. Avoid the congestion and stay informed with traffic on the 8s to keep you moving, whether you're driving to the office.
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6: With SRN News, I'm Jason Walker. President Trump Wednesday saying Iran is negotiating on fumes. And now this. U.S. forces have carried out new defensive strikes on an Iranian military facility after downing Iranian attack drones. Officials say the U.S. also struck an Iranian ground control station that was about to launch a fifth drone. And a new report, the Center for Strategic International Studies by U.S. military contractors say they'll need 3 years to replenish stockpiles of weapons used in the Iran war. But at the Pentagon, Pete Hegseth says that's not true. Still no further word out of the Kenya area early Thursday morning, but officials say an unknown number of students have been killed in a school fire. This is SRN News.
7: Chance of showers and thunderstorms tonight with mostly cloudy skies and a low of 70. A chance of rain Thursday, mostly sunny on Thursday with a high of 88. Chance of rain Thursday night with cloudy skies and a low of 63. Mostly sunny on Friday, high of 83.
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0: Tamara. Oh, I found a new political ad.
1: Oh?
0: This one for Karen Bass.
1: Okay.
0: For mayor of L.A.
1: Yeah.
0: From Hollywood star Samuel Low T. Jackson. All right. Here we go. Ready?
1: Okay. All right.
2: These are the times we need someone who understands government, who also understands the needs of the people. Someone who will go in the streets and gather the people together, not someone who will divide them. Karen Bass is that person. Karen Bass for mayor.
1: Say what again? Say what again?
0: What a horrible ad. The music it was, behind it.
1: Well, it didn't even sound like... Did they give him some sort of sedative? That didn't even sound like Samuel L. Jackson.
0: That's why I knew the low T would fit.
1: Yeah. You know what we need is somebody who needs the. No, what we need is the real Samuel L. Jackson, because we don't know who this guy is.
0: Right.
1: Say what again? Is it wrong to call her largemouth bass? Is it? Can we not do that? Would that be wrong? Maybe. Don't do that if she talks too much. No? Big mouth bass? Small mouth bass? No?
0: I don't know about fish names.
1: Okay.
0: I don't know if that's politically incorrect or not.
1: Since when do we care?
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6: SRN News, I'm Jason Walker. U.S. military striking another vessel transporting drugs through the Eastern Pacific, killing two men. Hours earlier, U.S. forces had launched a strike on a different drug boat in the same region, killing one man. U.S. forces have carried out new defensive strikes on an Iran military facility after downing Iranian attack drones. Authorities say the U.S. also struck an Iranian ground control station that was about to launch a fifth drone. The Center for Strategic and International Studies saying that U.S. military contractors will need at least 3 years to replenish stockpiles of weapons that have been used so far in the war in Iran. However, Secretary of War Pete Hegseth says the new weapons are already being produced. This is...
7: Chance of showers and thunderstorms tonight with mostly cloudy skies and a low of 70. A chance of rain Thursday. Mostly sunny on Thursday with a high of 88. Chance of rain Thursday night with cloudy skies and a low of 63. Mostly sunny on Friday. High of 83.
8: Tired of congestion? Not that kind of congestion. We're talking about this kind. Avoid the congestion and stay informed with traffic on the 8s to keep you moving, whether you're driving to the office.
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8: 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Or heading home for the day.
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3: News this hour from Town Hall. I'm Jason Walker. U.S. military striking another vessel transporting drugs in the eastern Pacific, killing two men. Hours earlier, U.S. forces had launched a strike on another boat in the same region, killing one man and leaving two survivors. U.S. forces carrying out new defensive strikes on an Iranian military facility, that after downing four Iranian attack drones. The strikes come after President Trump asserted Wednesday Iran is negotiating on fumes. Iranians are getting back online.
4: Iranians are beginning to regain internet access after authorities ended a months-long shutdown after the United States and Israel attacked Iran on February 28. The decision to lift some restrictions this week come as negotiators appear to be closing in on a more permanent truce. Apps like YouTube and Instagram are still heavily restricted. Many Iranians fear access could be cut off again at a moment's notice. At the same time, the Iranian government is placing further distribution restrictions on foreign media operating within the country. I'm Lisa Dwyer.
3: Well, former Attorney General Pam Bondi is facing a major health challenge following her recent departure from office. We have the latest now from correspondent John Scott.
5: Bondi, 60 years old, has been diagnosed with thyroid cancer and is currently undergoing treatment, with reports indicating she is recovering. The diagnosis came shortly after she was removed from her post in April. While Bondi has not publicly commented, supporters have praised her strength. Despite the illness, she has been appointed to a federal advisory council on artificial intelligence policy, continuing her role in public service. John Scott reporting.
3: More on these stories at townhall.com.
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7: I'm Melissa Vale. Two people were injured when a...
8: I'm Shadate Hargett Hill. Pilots Luis Quijano and passenger John Wilman, the two people aboard the small plane that crashed near Three Sisters Road at Raleigh East Airport Wednesday, are said to be recovering after being taken to Wake Med. The State Highway Patrol says the plane struck several storage trailers, then continued southwest, striking several trees before coming to an uncontrolled landing in a ravine. Nightdale Fire Battalion Chief William Boggs.
9: There were a lot of trees, but fortunately where they landed, there was not a lot of trees in that one little section. So I think that really played a part.
8: There's still no known cause of what caused the crash. Governor Josh Stein signed an executive order Wednesday that prohibits state employees from using information obtained through their official roles to trade in prediction markets.
10: Employees with insider information must not participate in these prediction markets. People need to have faith that their public servants are working on their behalf.

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3: With SRN News, I'm Jason Walker. Center for Strategic and International Studies says the U.S. military contractors will need 3 years to replenish stockpiles of weapons used in the war in Iran. But War Secretary Pete Hegseth says new weapons are already being produced. U.S. forces have carried out new defensive strikes on an Iran military site after downing at least 4 Iranian attack drones. Authorities say the U.S. also struck an Iranian ground control station that was about to launch a 5th drone. United States military striking yet another vessel transporting drugs in the eastern Pacific, killing 2 men. Hours earlier, U.S. forces had launched a strike on another drug boat, basically in the same region, killing at least 1 man. This is SRN.
4: Chance of showers and thunderstorms tonight with mostly cloudy skies and a low of 70. A chance of rain Thursday, mostly sunny on Thursday with a high of 88. Chance of rain Thursday night with cloudy skies and a low of 63. Mostly sunny on Friday, high of 83.
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2: News this hour from Town Hall. I'm Jason Walker. United States preparing a quarantine facility in Kenya for Americans who've been exposed to Ebola. Dr. Craig Spencer at Brown University survived Ebola in 2014. He says it's unrealistic to believe you can keep the disease out of the country.
3: Putting up this external fence or wall and hoping that everything behind it is going to hold and be okay is a silly approach. But I think the bigger issue is that not bringing or not even being willing to consider bringing Americans infected with Ebola back to the United States, or not even being willing to consider Americans who may have been exposed to Ebola back to the United States, is a moral abdication of what this country owes its own.
2: Crews are still searching for 9 people presumed dead at a Washington State paper mill where a chemical tank ruptured. Washington Governor Bob Ferguson.
4: We're bracing ourselves for this being the deadliest industrial tragedy in modern Washington State history. When you have a tragedy of that scale, the impacts on individuals, on families, and on communities is profound.
2: Well, the Center for Strategic and International Studies says the United States military contractors will need at least 3 years to replenish stockpiles of weapons used in the war. But during Wednesday's cabinet meeting, Secretary of Defense Pete Hegseth says President Trump is already working to boost defense manufacturing.
5: $50 billion in private investments in, because of the meetings you've held, defense manufacturers are investing in new plants and new manufacturing, new production lines, so that we're getting weapons faster than ever.
2: More on these stories, townhall.com.
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7: I'm Miriam Nijab. A man was shot at a private event center in Raleigh Wednesday night. The shooting was reported at the La Regia Event Center at the intersection of South Saunders Street and Carolina Pines Avenue. Police confirmed an adult male was found shot in the knee at the location. This is an ongoing investigation. With the proliferation of prediction markets, where people can bet on the outcome of a wide range of events, Governor Josh Stein has signed an executive order to ban state employees from using inside information to place bets.
8: And when the public sees outlandish bets being placed on events that involve government decision-making, like military actions, vaccine approvals, or something even as outlandish as UFO sightings, immediately before the decision is announced, it is wrong.
7: Governors across the country have signed executive orders prohibiting state employees from using non-public government information to place wagers or helping others profit on platforms such as Polymarket and Kalshi. Some states are trying to ban prediction markets entirely. Governor Josh Stein is calling a constitutional amendment capping North Carolina's income tax rate a cynical shell game that would put the burden for raising revenue on the backs of regular North Carolinians. He addressed the issue during an NC Strong briefing in Raleigh Wednesday.
8: Current personal income tax rate now is 3.99. That's the lowest it's ever been. Next year, it's scheduled to go to 3.49, the lowest it will have ever been. And what that constitutional amendment would say is it can never go higher than that again, no matter what circumstance happens.
7: Voters will get to decide in November if they want the state income tax rate capped at 3.5%, down from the current cap of 7%. Two people were injured in a plane crash at Raleigh East Airport when

0: Wednesday afternoon. The small plane carrying two people crashed around 2:30 p.m. near Three Sisters Road. The two passengers are expected to recover. Nightdale Fire Battalion Chief William Boggs.
1: There were a lot of trees, but fortunately where they landed, there was not a lot of trees in that one little section. So I think that really played a part.
0: The FAA has taken over the investigation, and it's still not known what caused the crash. A man and woman were arrested Wednesday for felony assault on a person with a disability. Deputies responded last Thursday to a reported assault in the 10,000 block of Fannie Brown Road near Raleigh. 54-year-old Renee Howard and 62-year-old Wiley Stevenson have been arrested and both face felony charges in connection to the incident. The Chatham County Sheriff's Office has filed an additional charge in connection with the May 19th dog attack and death investigation on Alston Road near Apex. Bruce Farrell reports.
2: 32-year-old Dennis O'Keefe Faulkner of Apex now facing one count of felony involuntary manslaughter. The Office of Chief Medical Examiner determining that 85-year-old Betty Alston died because of injuries sustained during an animal attack. Investigators identified three dogs connected to the incident as belonging to Faulkner. Earlier in the investigation, Faulkner was charged with three misdemeanor counts. Faulkner was arrested Wednesday morning on the involuntary manslaughter charge. He received no bond and is scheduled to appear in Chatham County Court June 3rd. I'm Bruce Farrell.
0: A raccoon in Chapel Hill tested positive for rabies. Orange County Animal Services says two dogs had an altercation with a raccoon near East Franklin Street and Glendale Drive on May 23rd. The raccoon was captured by animal control and tested positive for rabies, making this the fourth confirmed case of rabies in Orange County in the last 2 months. The State Department of Transportation rolled out a redesigned version of its statewide traveler information website Wednesday. Kelly Wells, a traveler information engineer with NCDOT's Traffic Systems Operation Unit, tells us that the updated website is mobile-friendly and available to all travelers.
3: They are probably our most excited customer because they'll be able to draw their own custom shape on the map, however precise they want it to be.
0: Your WPTF forecast, mostly sunny with a high near 87. Marianne Mija, WPTF News.
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7: From the Johnson Hyundai Traffic Center, quiet start to the morning. Coming in from Zebulon, 64 westbound moves well between NC 96 and that Lizard Lick Road exit. No major signs of slowing. 87 southbound between Window Falls Parkway and your 540 ramps. 540 also in great shape this morning between Capitol Boulevard and Aviation Parkway. Raleigh's a 440 Beltline are free and clear of any problems between I-87 and Wade Avenue. Taking a look at the 40 through South Raleigh moves well. Quarry Road on over towards US 1440. And no major signs of slowing. 40 in from Johnston County between the Clayton Bypass and Jones Sausage Road. US 1 moves well between your 540 Toll Road exit and your Cary Parkway. And no major signs of slowing Durham 885 north or south between Ellis and I-40. I'm Brandon Wright. That's the latest from the Johnson Hyundai Traffic Center.
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17: 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I'm Cooper Lawrence, health and wellness expert, and this is all well and good. Sharing your location with people has quietly changed the way we communicate, and not always for the better. Researchers at the University of Illinois surveyed people across the U.S. and U.K. and found that on average, people share their location with nearly four others, though some share with as many as 83. People share for four main reasons: safety, practicality, casual use, and relationship maintenance. But there's quite a cost. When you can see someone's location, you might skip calling them. That way, technology starts making the social decisions for you. Younger generations barely blink at this. Older ones find it unsettling, but both are already living inside of it. I'm Cooper Lawrence, and this is All Well and Good.
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0: Your WPTF forecast, mostly sunny with a high near 87. Overnight increasing clouds with a low around 61. Friday, sunny with a high near 84.
18: For quite some time, there's been a shortage of air traffic controllers, but now video gamers may be able to fill the gap. And joining us now is John Borchert, who is the director of esports at UNC Greensboro, which is among the places that have esports and is helping with, in some regards, with a new group potentially of air traffic controllers. John, how are you?
19: Great, Jeff. Thanks for having me. It's great to be here.
18: Thank you. Now, there's always been, from one form or another, at least back in the 80s, I can recall air traffic control games being played on things like Commodore 64 or old Apple systems. So is this something that's relatively new when it comes to using video games to try to train air traffic controllers?
19: Yeah, I mean, I think specifically targeting gamers for these types of positions is a new and really quite innovative idea. But the skill sets that apply to these types of positions have always been a part of gaming. So like you said, games that involve, you know, both the technical and performance skills, teamwork, rapid real-time problem solving, working across these kind of high-density user interfaces, been around for a long time, but specifically coming to gamers and asking them to be a part of this kind of workforce development program, that is relatively new and pretty exciting for us especially.
18: Is it unusual to have gamers being prepared for the real world by playing games?
19: No. So actually, that's really what we focus on here at UNC Greensboro, is meeting the students where they are, and then having gaming in higher ed be direct workforce development. So we meet our students where they are, meaning, you know, our students are already playing games. And what we want to do is be able to create opportunity and for all of our students. So there are so many skill sets that go in and around playing games, both from a technical and from a performance standpoint. So from what I mean by that is there are the same skills that you would use to make a game, you can use to make trainings and simulations for our first responders or, you know, in the defense sector. You know, we have a lot of aviation coming into Greensboro. So speaking to the FAA side of things, you know, training students how to make simulators and make training vehicles for people, whether it be through animation or virtual production, using those same skill sets that they would use to make games. And then what we do here at UNC Greensboro is show our students how to translate those skill sets into these sort of high-tech fields.
18: Have you talked to students who said that playing these types of aviation games can help them manage stressful situations?
19: Absolutely, yes. So something that we see, especially with our competitive teams. So UNC Greensboro was two-time national champions last year in a couple esports titles. So we have some pretty high-level competitive teams here. And what the skill sets that they learn in competing in those fields are levels of communication in real-time, high-stress situations where they need to do rapid problem solving, but through a digital interface. So much in the same way that an air traffic controller might be looking at a series of screens and needing to communicate what the real-time issues or problems are to their teammates or to their coworkers, our esports athletes in particular are doing that same type of real-world problem solving. So they're assessing the situation, they're communicating with their teammates, and then they're finding resolutions to those problems in real time. So it's a direct transferable skill set.
18: Have you heard from students who said that they wanted to enter into esports for purposes regarding air traffic control?
19: Yeah, we actually have a couple students that responded to that call really positively. And we also find that what we're able to do here at UNC Greensboro by allowing our students to explore their passion in and around gaming is to find those career pathways that they may not know were available to them. So, I mean, it's interesting that we're talking about this today because I don't know if a lot of folks would have realized that transferable skill set if you're not maybe in the FAA world or if you're in the gaming world. But putting those two things together for us was a no-brainer, and a lot of our students understood it immediately. So in the aerospace sector, in the defense sector, surprisingly enough, in the health sector as well. The largest VR lab we have on our campus at UNC Greensboro is actually in our School of Nursing, where they train in virtual reality simulations in order to enact these real-world procedures. So there's a lot of these different areas where we're able to pivot that skill set and then, again, go into that direct sort of workforce development or workforce training side of things.
18: So it's interesting. Nursing is also an area that's benefiting from esports as well.
19: Absolutely. Yeah, big in the healthcare space as far as developing these trainings, because you can basically make a game where someone will be doing a pretty elaborate procedure and you don't risk, it's low cost and it's highly repeatable as a high fidelity simulation.
18: Wow, it's fascinating. So how can people learn more about the esports program at UNC Greensboro?
19: Sure. So you can head to esports.uncg.edu to find out more information about all of our programming. 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
18: John Borchardt.
7: From the Johnson Hyundai Traffic Center, we continue to see a quiet start to the morning. The ride in from Johnston County on 40 westbound, free and clear of any problems for you between the Clayton Bypass and your Jones Sausage Road exit. And that extends into South Raleigh. 40 westbound moves well between exit 301 and your US 1440 ramps. U.S. 1 in from Southern Wake County shows no signs of problems between your 540 toll roads and your Cary Parkway exits. If you're entering in from Zebulon this morning, Eastern Wake County, still sleeping out there. 64 westbound moves well between NC-96 and your Lizard Lick Road exit. 440 around the Capital City, no problems right now between your 87 ramps and Wade Avenue. 540 in North Raleigh, checking in at the post speed limit, but an 18-minute ride time westbound of 540 between Capitol Boulevard and Aviation Parkway. No major signs of slowing at Durham's 885 between Ellis and I-40. And 40 eastbound in Durham also moves well between NC-751 to your 885 ramps. Drive into Johnson Hyundai this May. 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I'm Brandon Wright. That's the latest from the Johnson Hyundai Traffic Center.
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0: Your WPTF forecast, mostly sunny with a high near 87. Overnight increasing clouds with a low around 61. Friday, sunny with a high near 84.
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18: The Corn Ferry Golf Tour visiting the Raleigh Country Club once again for the UNC Health Championship. That will start tomorrow. It will tee off with former UNC Tar Heel Austin Hitt in the field, along with several other players who played collegiately. It's also a benefit for charity. And joining us now, the tournament director of the UNC Health Championship, Brian Crusoe. Brian, how are you?
41: Good. Hi, Jeff. Thanks for having me.
18: Thank you for joining us. So in addition to this being a professional tour where stars of tomorrow are playing, there's also there's charity that will be benefiting from this golf tournament. How so?
41: Yeah, the tournament's always been about giving back to the community and connecting with the community, giving the people of Raleigh a great event to attend. So the tournament benefits a lot of great charities here locally. We have 90 partners, like the First Tee, the USO, Southeast Raleigh Promise, a lot of great organizations that do great work here. And we also are promoting and making people aware and benefiting new North Carolina Children's Hospital, which is going to be amazing for everyone in the state of North Carolina.
18: Absolutely. There's also a giveaway if someone hits a hole-in-one, right?
41: Yeah, we're doing that on Saturday only. So that's a $10,000 hole-in-one giveaway. fan giveaway that's presented by First Bank. So we encourage people to show up early. The way that works will be come to the course, go to the 17th hole. You can register at the First Bank tent. And if a pro makes a hole-in-one anywhere during the day, we'll cut off registrations, and somebody that's registered will walk away with 10 grand. So you want to get here early and make sure you're signed up.
18: Absolutely. Hopefully somebody will take that one home. And there's also there's a viewing area at one particular hole, right? A trophy club viewing area?
41: Yeah, we've got a lot of different public viewing areas. We want to make it accessible and make sure people have a good time. So we've got three public bleachers on different holes. We have we have a great partnership with Trophy Brewing. They're down at the Trophy Club on the 15th hole, a lot of action there. And we also have a tent, the Fresca Hard Fan Terrace on the 17th hole. That's a nice big tent covered overlooking the 17th green of par 3 with a lot of action there.
18: And there are lots of local players. In fact, it's been a good year locally for local players who played on the PGA Tour. Cameron Young has won several events, won the Players' Championship. He once played at Wake Forest. And Ben Griffin, who played at East Chapel Hill High School and also played at UNC, had a great year last year, well enough to make the Ryder Cup team. And there are lots of great local pros who have had past success, in one case, on the PGA Tour, playing in this event, right?
41: Oh, definitely. We've got great local representation. You mentioned Cam Young. He played in this event a few years ago. So, you know, guys like that are passing through on our tour, on their way to the PGA Tour. We've got Austin Hitt, you mentioned, Austin Greaser. Dylan Menente won on our tour this year. Doc Redman won last week, actually. So all the local players are listed on our website. You know, there's too many to list. Come out and support those local players. But there's 156 of the best professionals in the world, really, here this week playing and providing some really great action.
18: And, you know, there's a lot of talk about what's going on in the world of golf professionally. And do you find that more players are now opting toward the Korn Ferry Tour because of the unrest that's going on with the LIV Tour?
41: Well, you know, we haven't seen a lot of change on our tour. You know, these are some of the best, the best professionals straight out of college. They're young in their professional career. You know, we're seeing some of the PGA Tour players that aren't in the PGA Tour event down in Texas this week. Some of those players will be playing here as well. So the field's really strong this year and really a strong representation from the local pros as well.
18: And this is the latest in regards to UNC Health. They've made a long-term commitment to this event in Raleigh, right?
41: Yeah, we're here scheduled through next year, 2027. We've had a long-standing history. We're going to plan to continue that tradition. We've been hosting charity golf here in Raleigh since 1988. I expect that to continue. Raleigh Country Club has been a tremendous host for us. We've been here. This is our fourth year now. It's really a beautiful property. You can see across the entire landscape, get around really easily and see action all over the place. So we plan to be here for a long time.
18: And a lot of the golfers wind up visiting UNC Hospital, Children's Hospital, right?
41: They did. We had a couple local pros, Austin Greaser, another pro visit Children's Hospital. I think we put out a little video about that. But it's great to lighten their day, to provide a smile for them. And I know the players always have a good time doing that, giving back, and good karma for them.
18: Absolutely. It's part of a busy weekend in sports across the area, but it's one that we're going to be following. It is the UNC Health Championship going on at the Raleigh Country Club. The defending champion is Trace Crowe, and it'll be interesting to see who can take this event here and wind up taking another step potentially toward the PGA Tour. Brian Crusoe, the tournament director of the UNC Health Championship. Brian, thank you so much. Best of luck with what's going on this weekend. We appreciate your time today. Take care.
7: From the Johnson Hyundai Traffic Center, still seeing a quiet start to the morning. 540 in North Raleigh moves well between your Capitol Boulevard and Aviation Parkway exit, about an 18-minute ride time. About a 6-minute ride time between your 55 and Cary Parkway drive up US 1. And no major signs of slowing. 40 approaching your airport exits. Durham's 885 continues to move problem-free between Ellis and I-40. No major signs of slowing. Raleigh's Beltline of 440 moves well between I-87 and Wade Avenue. 40 through South Raleigh also not slowing you down between Rock Quarry Road and US 1. In from Eastern Wake County, 64 westbound continues to maintain the posted speed limit. between NC96 and Lizard Lick Road. Drive into Johnson Hyundai this May. Well-qualified buyers get 0% APR for 60 months or lease a 2026 Tucson or 2026 Santa Fe for $239 at Johnson Hyundai. 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I'm Brandon Wright. That's the latest from the Johnson Hyundai Traffic Center.
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3: Tired of congestion? Not that kind of congestion. We're talking about this kind. Avoid the congestion and stay informed with traffic on the 8s to keep you moving, whether you're driving to the office.
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3: 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Or heading home for the day.
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0: I'm Miriam Nijad. A man was shot at a private event center in Raleigh Wednesday night. The shooting was reported at the La Regia Event Center at the intersection of South Saunders Street and Carolina Pines Avenue. Police confirmed an adult male was found shot in the knee at the location. This is an ongoing investigation. With the proliferation of prediction markets, where people can bet on the outcome of a wide range of events, Governor Josh Stein has signed an executive order to ban state employees from using inside information to place bets.
6: And when the public sees outlandish bets being placed on events that involve government decision-making, like military actions, vaccine approvals, or something even as outlandish as UFO sightings, immediately before the decision is announced, it is wrong.
0: Governors across the country have signed executive orders prohibiting state employees from using non-public government information to place wagers or helping others profit on platforms such as Polymarket and Kalshi. Some states are trying to ban prediction markets entirely. Governor Josh Stein is calling a constitutional amendment capping North Carolina's income tax rate a cynical shell game that would put the burden for raising revenue on the backs of regular North Carolinians. He addressed the issue during an NC Strong briefing in Raleigh Wednesday.
6: Current personal income tax rate now is 3.99. That's the lowest it's ever been. Next year, it's scheduled to go to 3.49, the lowest it will have ever been. And what that constitutional amendment would say is it can never go higher than that again, no matter what circumstance happens.
0: Voters will get to decide in November if they want the state income tax rate capped at 3.5%, down from the current cap of 7%. Two people were injured in a plane crash at Raleigh East Airport Wednesday afternoon. The small plane carrying two people crashed around 2:30 p.m. near Three Sisters Road. The two passengers are expected to recover. Nightdale Fire Battalion Chief William Boggs.
8: There were a lot of trees, but fortunately where they landed, there was not a lot of trees in that one little section. So I think that really played a part.
0: The FAA has taken over the investigation, and it's still not known what caused the crash. A man and woman were arrested Wednesday for felony assault on a person with a disability. Deputies responded last Thursday to a reported assault in the 10,000 block of Fannie Brown Road near Raleigh. 54-year-old Renee Howard and 62-year-old Wiley Stevenson have been arrested and both face felony charges in connection to the incident. The Chatham County Sheriff's Office has filed an additional charge in connection with the May 19th dog attack and death investigation on Alston Road near Apex. Bruce Farrell reports.
9: 32-year-old Dennis O'Keefe Faulkner of Apex now facing one count of felony involuntary manslaughter. The Office of Chief Medical Examiner determining that 85-year-old Betty Alston died because of injuries sustained during an animal attack. Investigators identified three dogs connected to the incident as belonging to Faulkner. Earlier in the investigation, Faulkner was charged with three misdemeanor counts. Faulkner was arrested Wednesday morning on the involuntary manslaughter charge. He received no bond and is scheduled to appear in Chatham County Court June 3rd. I'm Bruce Farrell.
0: A raccoon in Chapel Hill tested positive for rabies. Orange County Animal Services says two dogs had an altercation with a raccoon near East Franklin Street and Glendale Drive on May 23rd. The raccoon was captured by animal control and tested positive for rabies, making this the fourth confirmed case of rabies in Orange County in the last 2 months. The State Department of Transportation rolled out a redesigned version of its statewide traveler information website Wednesday. Kelly Wells, a traveler information engineer with NCDOT's Traffic Systems Operation Unit, tells us that the updated website is mobile-friendly and available to all travelers.
5: They are probably our most excited customer because they'll be able to draw their own custom shape on the map, however precise they want it to be.
0: Your WPTF forecast, mostly sunny with a high near 87. Marianne Mija, WPTF News.
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11: SFN News, I'm Kyle Nasheim. Year-round E15 has several possible pathways to passage in the Senate. According to one longtime supporter, Iowa Senator Chuck Grassley says the freestanding House pass E15 bill needs to be part of another bill to pass in the Senate.
12: It will never be up as a separate bill because separate bills take too long. So all we have to do is work very hard to get it done, and it has to be done as part of another major bill.
11: Grassley, a longtime E15 booster, cites several possibilities.
12: E15 could be in the Farm Bill, the Defense Authorization Bill, the any appropriation bill, and then usually at the end of the year we have some must-pass legislation.
11: Separately, Grassley laments Ag Chair John Bozeman's decision to pull reforms to California's Prop 12 animal confinement standards from his Farm Bill draft.
12: It's got to be in the Farm Bill or it won't get done, and it's pretty simple. And to try to convince Bozeman to change his mind or try to amend it in committee or on the floor.
11: Grassley says he thinks Bozeman's intent on passing a bipartisan farm bill and Democrats object to reining in Prop 12. The Supreme Court ruled in California's favor on restricting animal confinement and said it's up to Congress with its controls on interstate commerce to harmonize such standards nationally. It looks like the weather forecast might be a mixed bag in late May and early June. DTN meteorologist John Berenick said there is still a concern about dry weather in rural America.
13: For parts it will be, but for other parts it's going to be kind of wet. And honestly, it's kind of coming in the right combination for the right areas. I mean, recently it's been, the Midwest has been pretty wet. A lot of folks have gotten planning done anyway, but it's been pretty wet and it could use some drier conditions to kind of finish things up, do any other field work they need out there, let some things drain out a little bit so they're not too soggy. And it looks like it's going to be drier here across a good chunk of the Midwest here coming up.
11: Kyle Nasheim, SFN News.
0: Your WPTF forecast, mostly sunny with a high near 87. Overnight increasing clouds with a low around 61. Friday, sunny with a high near 84.
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7: From the Johnson Hyundai Traffic Center, still not seeing a whole lot of volume for you this morning as you enter in from Zebulon. 64 westbound continues to move free and clear of any problems between NC 96 and your Lizard Lake Road exit. 87 southbound working your way between Window Falls Parkway and your 440 ramps. Not a lot of volume right now causing much slowdown for you. Also, 440 moves well between your I-87 ramps and Wade Avenue. 40 through South Raleigh also shows... 40 through South Raleigh also shows no signs of slowing this morning between Rock Quarry Road and US 1. US 1 in from southern Wake County moves well between your 540 Toll Road and your Kearney Parkway. If you're navigating Durham, 885 continues to move problem-free between Ellis and I-40. And 40 eastbound in Durham also moves well between NC-51 and those 885 ramps. Drive into Johnson Hyundai this May. Well-qualified buyers get 0% APR for 60 months or at least a 2026 Tucson or 2026 Santa Fe for $239 at Johnson Hyundai. 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I'm Brandon Wright, and that's the latest from Johnson Hyundai Traffic Center.
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23: Well, we've just learned that Senator Berger has conceded to Rockingham County Sheriff Sam Page. 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
0: Your WPTF forecast, mostly sunny with a high near 87. Overnight increasing clouds with a low around 61. Friday, sunny with a high near 84.
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18: Carrie Painter is joining us now. She is the executive director of the Raleigh Convention Center. Carrie, how are you?
29: I'm great. How are you?
18: Not bad. So how much of a milestone was it to have the steel beam go up yesterday to complete the renovation, or at least complete what will be the new home of Red Hat Amphitheater?
29: Oh, my gosh. It was spectacular. You know, it is such a crazy, iconic moment that here we are in the middle of a season on one side of the road and building the amp on the other side of the road. But timing is everything, because we cannot lose any concerts. And so we have to be sure when one season ends, we're ready to move over.
18: Yeah. Now, we've talked before about what the new expanded Raleigh Convention Center will be. How much of an economic hit has the convention center had by not expanding its facility?
29: You know, it's a little bit hard to put an exact number to, because the challenge is that if a meeting planner is looking for a city to go to and she pulls up Raleigh and we don't fit, she doesn't call us any longer. She just moves to the next city. But we did do a study of what we had bid on and lost, or at least communicated with, when we were looking to expand. And we figured out in 5 years we had lost about 280,000 room nights. So it is a huge impact not having the footage.
18: That's pretty large. And now with since you've announced plans to expand, had you heard from national conventions and national companies interested in coming your way?
29: Yeah, we are hearing from them. It's really great. We're not quite ready to let them book yet because we want to get a stake in the ground before we start doing that. But, you know, there's a lot of them that have been talking to us and asking. Some of them are even already starting to bid for 28, 9, 30. And so there's a lot of conversation and excitement happening. I can't wait for the day we can open the calendar.
18: And that's got to be, have you talked to nearby business owners who are curious about what that could bring in terms of foot traffic?
29: Not so much. They already, thankfully, feel the impact of us. And so just the concept of more is wonderful. Some of the shows that really do benefit everybody, like a Galaxy Conference and for last week's Animazement, you know, they are holding on, waiting for us to have more footage. Galaxy Con, I always joke, it's the biggest show in the smallest building for them as they move around the country. So we know that the minute it's there, they're going to expand. And we know that it will impact the restaurants and brew pubs and all the other wonderful things.
18: Absolutely, it will. So this was a big moment yesterday with Red Hat Amphitheater, the new location. And, of course, that's part of the plan to expand the Raleigh Convention Center and add an Omni Hotel. Carrie, thank you so much for joining us here. I know it's a busy day for you. Carrie Painter, the executive director of the Raleigh Convention Center. Look forward to talking again to you soon. Take care.
29: Bye-bye.
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7: The Johnson Hyundai Traffic Center still seeing some favorable conditions for you this morning as you're navigating from Eastern Wake County. No major signs of slowing between NC-96 and your Lizard Lake Road exit on 64 westbound. Also taking a look at 440. That traffic moves well around the capital city between your I-87 ramps and Wade Avenue. No major signs of slowing of 40 through South Raleigh between Rockcoy Road and US-1. US-1 in from Southern Wake County moves well between your 540 toll roads and your Cary Parkway exit. exit 40 in from Johnson County. Also not slowing you down between the Clayton Bypass and Jones Sausage Road. Durham's 885 moves problem-free between Ellis and I-40. And 540 in North Raleigh, free and clear of any problems for you between a Capitol Boulevard and Aviation Parkway. I'm Brandon Wright. That's the latest from the Johnson Hyundai Traffic Center.
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15: The House of Representatives passed the freestanding nationwide Consumer and Fuel Retailer Choice Act, which authorizes year-round E15. The bill is now in the Senate but hasn't passed yet. Bill Lee, an Illinois farmer and member of the Corn Board at the National Corn Growers Association, says this is one of multiple priorities right now.
16: Well, the NCGA, we've been working very diligently on trying to get the year-round E15 waiver into law, make a law that allows E15 for year-round use. So we have to still get it through the Senate. There's not a lot of legislative days left, it seems like, because they will go into an August vacation. And then when they come back, they're pretty much go into re-election mode. There are bills within the Senate that are must pass, so that hopefully year-round E15, which is a standalone bill right now, can get included with something.
15: Lee said corn farmers aren't sure why it's been so difficult to get year-round E15 passed in the law. It's a win-win deal for a large number of people.
16: A lot of people have comments on it. E15 should be a win for the consumer. We're seeing typically a decrease in their fuel prices of 15 to 50 cents. And we have some instances as much as a dollar lower than 87 octane that some of the national board members have taken pictures of on their local stations. The importance of getting this done as a piece of law is, since 2019, we've had emergency waivers from the EPA to allow summertime use of E15. But there's no certainty in that, because that's a 20-day waiver. So every 20 days, the EPA administrator has to get another waiver. So it's a whole summertime for the 3 months of the summer. This law would make it permanent.
15: Year-round E15 law would give much more certainty to U.S. consumers and retailers.
16: Included in that also is a provision to make the infrastructure that would have been good enough for E10 should be good enough for E15. That brings a whole lot of stations that are dispensers that are selling fuels into the market.
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0: Your WPTF forecast, mostly sunny with a high near 87. Overnight increasing clouds with a low around 61. Friday, sunny with a high near 84.
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18: The sports world was stunned and saddened by the news that came out Thursday afternoon that Kyle Busch had died, the man who had won more races across the three levels of NASCAR racing, the NASCAR Cup, the NASCAR O'Reilly Auto Parts Series, and the Craftsman Truck Series than any other competitor. He passed away suddenly on Thursday. Mike Kimbry is a contributing editor with AutoWeek.com, and he joins us now. Mike, how are you?
23: I'm great. How are you, sir?
18: I'm fine, and we encourage people to check out Mike's book regarding the longtime rivalry between David Pearson and Richard Petty, which came out just last year. You were at Charlotte Motor Speedway over the weekend. What was the atmosphere like?
23: It was much like the weather, gloomy and dreary. It rained off and on most of the weekend and impacted a lot of the stuff on track. But emotionally, just an incredible weekend, starting with Saturday morning when Richard Childress Racing Team arrived in the garage with their cars. Typically, all the teams are there together, and they're unloading the cars in the garage, a very busy time. But Saturday, all the other team members stood around while the RCR guys unloaded what was Kyle's car. Silent moment, very, very moving in and of itself. And then, of course, on Sunday, race day, to the surprise, I think, of many, Kyle's family showed up at the Speedway and appeared with the starting field and NASCAR officials near the front stretch before the race, which was obviously very emotional for all concerned. I think most people had no idea that that might happen.
18: Right.
23: But I think in the end it was a positive thing, certainly a positive thing for the crowd and the other drivers and so forth and the TV audience, but I think probably also for Kyle's family because they got just so much support from all those people being there with them.
18: Among those who are longtime race fans who kind of deride the modern product because it lacks personality, I don't know how true that is, but Kyle Busch seemed to be an antithesis of that. People had an opinion on him one way, whether it's positive or negative, and in the end, that attracted people to stock car racing.
23: No question. Guys like Kyle, Tony Stewart before him, Kurt Busch, Kyle's older brother before him, were certainly polarizing figures. Kyle possibly more so than the other two that I mentioned. As you know, you either were a Kyle fan or you were not. There's not much middle room. And it's kind of a unique situation with Kyle because for most of his career, when he drove for Joe Gibbs Racing, he was sponsored by M&M's candies, and his car was yellow and decorated with all the M&M's colors and Santa Claus.
7: from the Johnson Hyundai Traffic Center, getting word of this down in Harnett County, but the ramp from U.S. 421 to 95 northbound closed completely due to a crash that's causing a minor slowing for commuters trying to make their way onto 95 northbound from U.S. 421. Taking a closer look to what's happening in the Triangle, 440 continues to move problem-free between your I-87 ramps and Wade Avenue. No major signs of slowing coming in from Apex via US 1. That moves well between your 540 ramps and your Cary Parkway exit. No major signs of slowing just yet in from Eastern Wake County. 64 westbound, still pretty quiet between NC-96 and your Lizard Road exit. 87 southbound also moves problem-free between the 540 ramps and your 440 ramps. 540 in North Raleigh continues to be problem-free between Capitol Boulevard and Aviation Parkway. And no major signs of slowing Durham's 885 between Ellis and I-40. I'm Brandon Wright. That's the latest from the Johnson Hyundai Traffic Center.
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0: defense. The U.S. shot down four one-way attack drones it said posed a threat over the Strait of Hormuz. The military then conducted airstrikes against an Iranian ground control station that was about to fire a fifth drone. On Monday, the United States struck missile launch sites and Iranian boats it said were trying to lay mines in the strait, where thousands of commercial tanker ships are stranded as a result of the conflict. The renewed hostilities threaten the fragile ceasefire between Iran and America as the two nations continue negotiations to end the war.
1: The BBC's Sarah Smith. Crews are resuming the search for nine people missing, presumed dead, at a Washington State paper mill where a chemical tank ruptured. Two people are confirmed dead. Your tax dollars at work, or not.
2: We send hundreds of billions of dollars to the states to administer the food stamp program. The federal government has no insight into whether those food stamps are going to people who are legally entitled or whether those people actually even exist. And so we're working on a number of mechanisms to actually force the states to verify that the people who receive these benefits are actually entitled to them.
1: Vice President Vance leading a Trump administration crackdown on fraud. An FBI raid on the Virginia home of a former senior CIA officer allegedly yielded more than 300 gold bars valued at more than $40 million, along with $2 million in cash. David Rush, who had top secret level clearance, is charged with criminal theft of public money. On Wall Street this morning, the Dow futures are down 36 points. NASDAQ futures are off 73 points. More on these stories. Townhall.com.
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5: I'm Marianne Nijab. A man is hospitalized after being shot in the leg in Raleigh Wednesday night. Raleigh police reported to the shooting in the 2600 block of South Saunders Street at the La Regia Event Center. One man with a gunshot wound was taken to the hospital and is expected to recover. Police have not released any information about a possible suspect. Governor Josh Stein signed an executive order Wednesday that prohibits state employees from using information obtained through their official roles to trade in prediction markets, which allow users to buy and sell contracts based on the outcome of future events. UNC School of Law adjunct professor Scott Peeler tells ABC 11 profiting from insider trading is unfair.
6: If you're a state employee and you become aware of important material information because of that position, that would allow you to take advantage of Polymarket, for example, or one of the predictive markets that are available, and to profit by that, that's unfair.
5: Prediction markets range from gas prices to stock market performances, entertainment rankings to even elections and world events. Governor Josh Stein is criticizing a constitutional amendment capping North Carolina's income tax rate. He addressed the issue during an NC Strong briefing in Raleigh Wednesday, noting the economic crisis in 2009.
7: And it was devastating, absolutely devastating. And one way we addressed it is we had a surtax on people who are earning a lot of money. Because when you have a recession, a lot of people are struggling, but not everybody struggles equally.
5: Democrats argue it will hamstring future lawmakers who need to raise revenue. State revenue from income and sales taxes are what's used to fund salaries for state employees and teachers. Two people were injured in a plane crash at Raleigh East Airport Wednesday afternoon. The small plane carrying two people crashed around 2:30 p.m. near Three Sisters Road. The two passengers are expected to recover. Nightingale Fire Battalion Chief William Boggs.
8: We had just enough resources and we were able to use everybody and quickly and efficiently get these patients treated and out of here.
5: The FAA has taken over the investigation and it's still not known what caused the crash. State Treasurer Brad Briner doesn't expect North Carolina lawmakers to include requested funding in the new state budget to restore state health plan coverage of GLP-1 for weight loss, signaling the benefit is unlikely to return in this budget cycle. Briner told WRAL.
9: I'd hope that we'd get there this year. I don't think that's likely.
5: Granville County authorities are investigating the death of an inmate

0: inside the county jail Wednesday morning. The inmate was a 49-year-old man arrested Tuesday, and detention staff found the man unresponsive Wednesday. Emergency responders attempted life-saving measures but were unsuccessful. The man was pronounced dead at the scene. His identity is being withheld until next of kin is notified. The soccer tournament kicked off this week at WakeMed Soccer Park in Kerry. The event features men's, women's, and co-ed teams all competing for a $1 million prize. The event brings a boost to local and small businesses. It runs through Monday night when three different champions will be crowned. Sebastian Aho, Jordan Stahl, and Logan Stankoven scored late in the first period, and the Carolina Hurricanes moved within a victory of the Stanley Cup Final, beating the Montreal Canadiens 4-0 Wednesday night. Frederick Anderson made 18 saves for his third shutout in 12 postseason games this year to help the Hurricanes take a 3-1 lead in the Eastern Conference Final. Coach Rod Brindamore says,
1: I think we got a good group, good players, and they play hard for each other, and I think that shows.
0: A spherical robot is being developed at Duke University that can move and see in any direction. Assistant professor at Duke University Robotics, Boyan Chen.
2: They can actually walk in different terrains. For example, we've brought this to the forest, on the trail, where people actually typically, humans don't even walk to. You bump into trees, you can walk on the sandy area on the beach, or you can go climb between parallel walls under simulated lunar gravity. So, you know, one thing we would love to see is how Argus would behave in, outer space.
0: 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Marianne Mija, WPTF News.
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4: Good morning, everyone. Tony Rixby with you this morning here on the WPTF Morning News. Thank you for joining us. It's 6:07. Right now, 72 degrees outside, headed up to a high of 88 humid degrees later this afternoon. Coming up in our program this morning, we'll be hearing from meteorologist Nick Petro, warning coordination meteorologist at the National Weather Service in Raleigh, talking about the hurricane season that begins next Monday on June 1st. Last all the way through November 30th. State Treasurer Brad Briner will also be joining us later this morning, talking about the new financial literacy clubs that he's helping teens establish across the state. And we'll be hearing from a certified pediatrician, talking with Lisa Price, about the amount of time that kids spend on the computer. Right now, though, it's time for us to head over to the Johnson Hyundai Traffic Center, where he's busy looking at a lot of computer monitors. Brandon Wright with an early look at our traffic.
5: Yes, and we're not seeing any major concerns before you coming in from Zebulon this morning. 64 westbound continues to maintain the posted speed limit between NC96 and your Lizard Lake Road exit. That continues on into I-87 southbound between Window Falls Parkway and your 440 ramps. That route also is moving problem-free. No major signs of concern just yet. 440 westbound around the capital city between I-87 and Wade Avenue. In from Johnston County, 40 westbound maintaining the posted speed limit between the Clayton Bypass and your Jones Sausage Road exit. 40 west through South Raleigh also moves well between Rockquarry Road and US 1. US 1 in from Southern Wade County doesn't slow you down between your 540 toll roll and the Cary Parkway. In North Raleigh, 540 also checking in at the posted speed limit between Capitol Boulevard and Aviation Parkway. And Durham's 885 free and clear of any delays between Ellis and I-40. We do have a word of an accident this and done out in Harnett County, but the ramp from US 421 to 95 is currently closed right now while they deal with a crash, just causing a minor slowing. If you're trying to access 95 from that area, you'll have to find an alternate route. I'm Brandon Wright, and that's the latest from the Johnson Hyundai Traffic Center.
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0: Your WPTF forecast, mostly sunny with a high near 87. Overnight increasing clouds with a low around 61. Friday, sunny with a high near 84.
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4: Good morning, everyone. 6:12 on the WPTF Morning News. Calling the roll this morning, our producer is Joel Stone. Brandon Wright's in the traffic center. Marianne Bija and Mike Rayleigh in the newsroom. And Shadate Hargett-Hill is at the editor's desk this morning. Looking at some of our trending stories, Governor Josh Stein signed an executive order that prohibits state employees from using information obtained through their official roles to trade in prediction markets that allow users to buy and sell contracts based on the outcome of future events.
12: Employees with insider information must not participate in these prediction markets. People need to have faith that their public servants are working on their behalf, not leveraging their knowledge unfairly to win a bet and make money.
4: Stein says he has no indication that any state employees in the state have engaged in any inappropriate conduct, but cited recent high-profile cases in other states as a reason to act. Meanwhile, the governor calling a constitutional amendment capping North Carolina's income tax rate a cynical shell game that would put the burden for raising revenue on the backs of regular North Carolinians. He addressed the issue during the NC Strong briefing in Raleigh yesterday.
12: Current personal income tax rate now is 3.99. That's the lowest it's ever been. Next year, it's scheduled to go to 3.49, the lowest it will have ever been. And what that constitutional amendment would say is it can never go higher than that again, no matter what circumstance happens.
4: Voters will decide in November if they want the state income tax rate capped at 3.5%. General Assembly passed a bill that adds that amendment to ballots this fall. A new recording obtained by the News and Observer captures Gwendolyn White shouting in court minutes before she allegedly shot two attorneys outside the Wake County Courthouse last Friday.
13: They told me you were going to do this. You think I'm dropping your I'm not dropping it. I'm going completely after you all the way up to the top.
4: Now, it's not clear from that audio whom White was referring to, though attorney Mary Catherine Harris can be heard on the recording before and after White apparently left the courtroom. Harris, one of two people shot on Friday. She and her colleague Jeffrey Whitley are expected to survive those injuries. A former UNC chancellor is returning to the Carolinas. Bruce Farrell with the story.
14: Clemson University in South Carolina announcing that Kevin Guskowitz will take over as the next president of the school. The University Board of Trustees voting to approve Guskowitz hiring during a meeting on Wednesday morning. He had been the president of Michigan State for 2 years and prior to that worked at UNC Chapel Hill for some two decades, including 5 years as chancellor. The university approving a five-year contract for Guskowitz for $1.216 million plus other performance incentives. I'm Bruce Farrell.
4: UNC Health said it would invest $5 billion in Wake County, including $2.5 billion in Wake Med directly as part of a proposed merger. Board leaders of the Chapel Hill-based healthcare system said in a letter back on May 5th. Now, that's more than the $2 billion pledge by Atrium Health, who hoped to strike a deal to combine with the Wake Med. The assembly was the first to report that higher offer. Charlotte-based Atrium is the largest North Carolina-based hospital system, and they've sought expansion into the Triangle for years. UNC Health owns Rex Hospital, Wake County's second biggest hospital behind Wake Med. A spherical robot being developed at Duke University can move and see in any direction. Jennifer King with the story.
15: A new robot developed at Duke University looks like the head of a dandelion or a many-eyed monster. It's named Argus after the giant from Greek mythology. Argus has depth-sensing cameras on each of its 20 telescoping legs that radiate from a central core.
2: Who said, you know, if you have a robot to help us in the most effective way, have to look like us?
15: Engineering professor Boyun Chen.
2: Think about building robots as a new species.
15: In experiments, Argus can climb between brick walls, navigate sandy beaches, and roll over forest undergrowth. If a leg breaks, it can keep going.
2: So, you know, one thing we would love to see is how Argus would behave in, outer space.
15: I'm Jennifer King.
4: Sebastian Aho, Jordan Stahl, and Logan Stankoven scored in a 247 span late in the first period. Carolina Hurricanes moved within a victory of the Stanley Cup Finals, beating the Montreal Canadiens 4-0 last night. Frederick Anderson, again outstanding in net, 18 saves, his third shutout in 12 postseason games. Canes now with a 3-1 lead in the Eastern Conference Final, but Aho says they're not looking ahead.
16: Day at a time, game at a time. And it actually, within the game, like, shifted the time. And I think tonight we, you know, did exactly that. You know, we would have been, you know, there was different kind of moments in the game that we really needed to focus on. And I thought we did solid jobs.
4: Game 5, Friday night in Raleigh. The series winner will face the Vegas Golden Knights. New numbers show those in the C-suite are making some big bucks.
17: The typical CEO compensation package rose nearly 6% last year to $17.7 million. As company boards rewarded their top executives for bigger profits and higher stock prices and gave them incentives to stick around. Tesla CEO Elon Musk topped the survey with a pay package valued at $132 billion. Rich Thomason reporting.
4: WPTF News Time is 6:18. Let's head to the Johnson Hyundai Traffic Center and say good morning again to Brandon Wright.
5: Yes, good morning. And we're watching Durham's 885 southbound slow you down already as you approach that 40 eastbound interchange. It'll keep you busy on the merge with 40 eastbound as you make your way down towards Davis Drive and work into the park this morning. Coming in from eastern Wake County, we're seeing more volume on the 64 westbound right around NC-96. By the time you get to Lizard Lake Road, you'll be back up to the posted speed limit. No major signs of slowing. 87 southbound just yet between Window Falls Park weighing your 540 ramps. Speaking of 540, that maintains some good position for you this morning between Capitol Boulevard and Aviation and Parkway, about an 18-minute ride time. 440 around the Capital City, not giving you any problems between I-87 and Wade Avenue. 40 in from Johnston County also moves well between the Clayton Bypass and Jones Sausage Road. 40 working through South Raleigh also moves well on those westbound lanes between Rockaway Road and US 1. And of course, US 1 in from Southern Wake County moves well between the 540 Toll Road and Cary Parkway. Drive in the Johnson Hyundai this May. 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I'm Brandon Wright, and that's the latest from the Johnson Hyundai Traffic Center.
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2: Your WPTF forecast, mostly sunny with a high near 87. Overnight increasing clouds with a low around 61. Friday, sunny with a high near 84.
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4: It's 6:22 on the WPTF Morning News. 72 degrees right now, cloudy for the most part out there, and we'll have just the very slightest chance of showers today, high up around 88. Well, the Korn Ferry Golf Tour is back in Raleigh, beginning today at the Raleigh Country Club. The UNC Health Championship will be teeing off. Slated for the field, among others, a former Duke University Blue Devil, Ryan Bloom, Gastonia native Taylor Dixon. Brian Crusoe, the tournament director for UNC Health Championship, joined Jeff Hamblin to talk about this year's tournament getting underway this morning in just about an hour.
5: In addition to this being a professional tour where stars of tomorrow are playing, there's also there's charity that will be benefiting from this golf tournament. How so?
6: Yeah, the tournament's always been about giving back to the community and connecting with the community, giving the people of Raleigh a great event to attend. So the tournament benefits a lot of great charities here locally. We have 9 key partners, like the First Tee, the USO, Southeast Raleigh Promise, a lot of great organizations that do great work here. And we also are promoting and making people aware and benefiting new North Carolina Children's Hospital, which is going to be amazing for everyone in the state of North Carolina.
5: Absolutely. There's also a giveaway if someone hits a hole-in-one, right?
6: Yeah, we're doing that on Saturday only. So that's a $10,000 hole-in-one giveaway, fan giveaway, that's presented by First Bank. So we encourage people to show up early. The way that works will be come to the course, go to the 17th hole. You can register at the First Bank tent. And if a pro makes a hole-in-one anywhere during the day, we'll cut off registrations, and somebody that's registered will walk away with 10 grand. So you want to get here early and make sure you're signed up.
5: Absolutely. Hopefully somebody will take that one home. And there's a viewing area at one particular hole, right? A trophy club viewing area?
6: Yeah, we've got a lot of different public viewing areas. We want to make it accessible and make sure people have a good time. So we've got 3 public bleachers on different holes. We have a great partnership with Trophy Brewing. They're down at the Trophy Club on the 15th hole, a lot of action there. And we also have a tent, the Fresca Hard Fan Terrace on the 17th hole. That's a nice big tent covered overlooking the 17th green of par 3 with a lot of action there.
5: And there are lots of local players. In fact, it's been a good year locally for local players who played on the PGA Tour. Cameron Young has won several events, won the Players' Championship. He once played at Wake Forest. And Ben Griffin, who played at East Chapel Hill High School and also played at UNC, had a great year last year, well enough to make the Ryder Cup team. And there are lots of great local pros who have had past success, in one case, on the PGA Tour, playing in this event, right?
6: Oh, definitely. We've got great local representation. You mentioned Cam Young. He played in this event a few years ago. So, guys like that are passing through on our tour on their way to the PGA Tour. We've got Austin Hitt. You mentioned Austin Greaser. Dylan Menente won on our tour this year. Doc Redman won last week, actually. So all the local players are listed on our website. There's too many to list. Come out and support those local players. But there's 156 of the best professionals in the world, really, here this week playing and providing some really great action.
5: And, there's a lot of talk about what's going on in the world of golf professionally. And do you find that more players are now opting toward the Korn Ferry Tour because of the unrest that's going on with the LIV Tour?
6: Well, we haven't seen a lot of change on our tour. These are some of the best. Not some of the best professionals straight out of college. They're young in their professional career. We're seeing some of the PGA Tour players that aren't in the PGA Tour event down in Texas this week. Some of those players will be playing here as well. So the field's really strong this year and really a strong representation from the local pros as well.
5: And this is the latest in regards to UNC Health. They've made a long-term commitment to this event in Raleigh, right?
6: Yeah, we're here scheduled through next year, 2027. We've had a long-standing history. We're going to plan to continue that tradition. We've been hosting charity golf here in Raleigh since 1988. I expect that to continue. Raleigh Country Club has been a tremendous host for us. We've been here. This is our fourth year now. It's really a beautiful property. You can see across the entire landscape, get around really easily and see action all over the place. So we plan to be here for a long time.
5: And a lot of the golfers wind up visiting UNC Hospital, Children's Hospital, right?
6: They did. We had a couple local pros, Austin Greaser, another pro visit Children's Hospital. I think we put out a little video about that. But it's great to lighten their day, to provide a smile for them. And I know the players always have a good time doing that, giving back, and good karma for them.
5: Absolutely. It's part of a busy weekend in sports across the area, but it's one that we're going to be following. It is the UNC Health Championship going on at the Raleigh Country Club. The defending champion is Trace Crow, and it'll be interesting to see who can take this event here and wind up taking another step potentially toward the PGA Tour. Brian Crusoe, the tournament director of the UNC Health Championship. Brian, thank you so much. Best of luck with what's going on this weekend. We appreciate your time today. Take care.
6: Thank you for having me.
4: The Korn Ferry Tour, under different names, has been a part of the Raleigh golf scene for a couple of decades now and for the last number of years at the Raleigh Country Club. WPTF News Time is 6:28. Let's head over to Brandon Wright. He's standing by in the Johnson Hyundai Traffic Center.
7: Yes, and let's start off with this news coming out of Harnett County. We have the ramp from U.S. 421 to I-95 northbound closed due to a crash. This crash involving an overturned tanker. So right now, if you're traveling 421 to get to 95 northbound, just know you cannot access the ramp to get on 95 north from 421. You'll need to take maybe 301, which runs parallel to 95, and work your way through Benson and maybe re-access 95 there. Taking a look inside the triangle, we're already starting to see the slowdowns building. 40 westbound approaching your US 1440 interchange. Things are slowing down for you right around Gorman Street. 87 southbound also slowing down this morning, approaching Smithfield Road. That'll keep you busy momentarily on the way towards 540. Durham's 885 already catching additional volume between Ellis and I-40. The heaviest of that volume is right there at the merge with 40 eastbound as you work your way into the park. Drive into Johnson Hyundai this May. Well-qualified buyers get 0% APR for 60 months or at least a 2026 Tucson or 2026 Santa Fe for $239 at Johnson Hyundai. 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I'm Brandon Wright, and that's the latest from Johnson Hyundai Traffic Center.
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8: NCN News, I'm Mike Riley. President Trump held a cabinet meeting on Wednesday. The president said this about Iran.
9: The economy is in free fall. They have 250% inflation. They thought they were going to outweigh me, you know. We'll outweigh him. He's got the midterms. I don't care about the midterms. Look what happened last night. That was the prelude to the midterms.
8: He was talking about the Texas Senate race. Governor Josh Stein signed an executive order Wednesday that prohibits state employees from using information obtained through their official roles to trade in prediction markets, which allows users to buy and sell contracts based on the outcome of future events.
10: Employees with insider information must not participate in these prediction markets. People need to have faith that their public servants are working on their behalf, not leveraging their knowledge unfairly to win a bet and make money.
8: State Treasurer Brad Briner doesn't expect North Carolina lawmakers to include requested funding in the new state budget to restore state health plan coverage of GOP-1 for weight loss, signaling the benefit is unlikely to return in this budget cycle. Briner telling WRAL.
11: I'd hope that we'd get there this year. I don't think that's likely.
8: Matthew Perry's live-in personal assistant, who had a central role in the friend star's descent into ketamine addiction and injected him with a fatal dose of the drug, was sentenced Wednesday to 3 years and 5 months in prison. Speaking to reporters, Kenneth Iwasa's lawyer, Alan Eisner, said his client misses Matthew Perry.
12: Mr. Perry was a man, a friend, his boss, someone who he had the deepest affection for. He's been devastated since his death.
8: The North Carolina Department of Transportation will roll out a redesigned version of the statewide traveler information website and adding new tools. Kelly Wells is a travel advisor engineer.
13: They are probably our most excited customer because they'll be able to draw their own custom shape on the map, however precise they want it to be.
8: She's talking about fire departments. 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A spherical robot being developed at Duke University can move and see in any direction.
14: A new robot developed at Duke University looks like the head of a dandelion or a many-eyed monster. It's named Argus after the giant from Greek mythology. Argus has depth-sensing cameras on each of its 20 telescoping legs that radiate from a central core.
15: Who said, you know, if you have a robot to help us in a most effective way, have to look like us?
14: Engineering professor Boyun Chen.
15: Think about building robots as a new species.
14: In experiments, Argus can climb between brick walls, navigate sandy beaches, and roll over forest undergrowth. If a leg breaks, it can keep going.
15: So, you know, one thing we would love to see is how Argus would behave in, you know, outer space.
8: The latest drought report is due out today, but will the recent rain bring any relief? We had an expansion of extreme drought in many areas in the state last week in the drought report. Now this.
16: For the Southern Farm Network, I'm Kyle Nashheim. Year-round E15 has several possible pathways to passage in the Senate. According to one longtime supporter, Iowa Senator Chuck Grassley says the freestanding House passed E15 bill needs to be part of another bill to pass in the Senate.
17: It will never be up as a separate bill because separate bills take too long. So all we have to do is work very hard to get it done, and it has to be done as part of another major bill.
16: Grassley, a longtime E15 booster, cites several possibilities.
17: E15 could be in the Farm Bill, the Defense Authorization Bill, the any appropriation bill, and then usually at the end of the year we have some must-pass legislation.
16: Separately, Grassley laments Ag Chair John Bozeman's decision to pull reforms to California's Prop 12 animal confinement standards from his Farm Bill draft. Grassley says he thinks Bozeman's intent on passing a bipartisan Farm Bill, and Democrats object to reining in Prop 12. I'm Kyle Nashheim.
8: Mike Rayleigh, NCN News.
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22: With Dr. Sanjay Gupta.
23: Slowly but surely, AI is seeping its way into every corner of our lives. One area perhaps I didn't expect is diet advice. A new study out of Turkey found that chatbots are recommending to teen boys and girls that they restrict their daily calories to dangerously low levels and eat a balance of nutrients that are kind of out of whack. Remember, teenagers are growing, one pediatrician told us. If they aren't getting enough nutrition, it can really stunt their growth on a number of levels. And in extreme cases, it can lead to significant health consequences. Large language models, LLMs, they are designed to agree with you. So if you're looking to lose weight, they're going to push you pretty hard in that direction. They also sometimes don't know how to tell the difference between good information and bad information. And you know who does? Your doctor. I'm Dr. Sanjay Gupta, helping you live a better life.
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3: Your WPTF forecast, mostly sunny with a high near 87. Overnight increasing clouds with a low around 61. Friday, sunny with a high near 84.
7: A traffic center already starting to see that volume increase as you work your way in from Eastern Wake County, 64 westbound, keeping you busy as you approach your Lizard Lick Road exit. 87 southbound also now catching up with some of those slowdowns between Wendell Falls Parkway and your 540 ramps. Raleigh's Beltline still in great shape, 440 around the capital city between I-87 and Wade Avenue. 40 westbound through South Raleigh, there's a slowdown before you starting to begin right around Gorman Street as you work your way towards your US 1440 exits. Durham's 885 really heating up this morning with some heavy volume between Ellis and I-40. The heaviest of that volume at 40 eastbound as you make your merge and work down towards Davis Drive. Speaking of drive, you can drive in the Johnson Hyundai this May. 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I'm Brandon Wright, and that's the latest from the Johnson Hyundai Traffic Center.
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3: Your WPTF forecast, mostly sunny with a high near 87. Overnight increasing clouds with a low around 61. Friday, sunny with a high near 84.
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6: Good morning, everyone. Up to 73 degrees right now, headed up to a high of 88 today. Mostly sunny skies, and these warm temperatures will be prevailing for the next several days, as you heard Marianne mention, before we have a cooling off over the weekend. Well, the final steel beam was placed on the new Red Hat Amphitheater this week. It's a significant milestone in building of the new Red Hat Amphitheater, which is expected to be ready in time for the 2027 concert season. Carrie Painters, executive director of the Raleigh Convention Center, and joined Jeff Hamblin to discuss how this impacts business in downtown Raleigh.
9: How much of a milestone was it to have the steel beam go up yesterday to complete the renovation, or at least complete what will be the new home of Red Hat Amphitheater?
10: Oh my gosh, it was spectacular. You know, it is such a crazy iconic moment that here we are in the middle of a season on one side of the road and building the amp on the other side of the road. But timing is everything, because we cannot lose any concert. And so we have to be sure when one season ends, we're ready to move over.
9: Yeah. Now, we've talked before about what the new expanded Raleigh Convention Center will be. How much of an economic hit has the Convention Center had by not expanding its facility?
10: You know, it's a little bit hard to put an exact number to, because the challenge is that if a meeting planner is looking for a city to go to and she pulls up Raleigh and we don't fit, she doesn't call us any longer. She just moves to the next city. But we did do a study of what we had bid on and lost, or at least communicated with, when we were looking to expand. And we figured out in 5 years we had lost about 280,000 room nights. So it is a huge impact not having the footage.
9: That's pretty large. And now, since you've announced plans to expand, had you heard from national conventions and national companies interested in coming your way?
10: Yeah, we are hearing from them. It's really great. We're not quite ready to let them book yet, because we want to get a stake in the ground before we start doing that. But, you know, there's a lot of them that have been talking to us and asking. Some of them are even already starting to bid for 28, 9, 30. And so there's a lot of conversation and excitement happening. I can't wait for the day we can open the calendar.
9: And that's got to be, have you talked to nearby business owners who are curious about what that could bring in terms of foot traffic?
10: Not so much. They already, thankfully, feel the impact of us. And so just the concept of more is wonderful. Some of the shows that really do benefit everybody, like a Galaxy conference and for last week's Animazement, you know, they are holding on, waiting for us to have more footage. GalaxyCon, I always joke, it's the biggest show in the smallest building for them as they move around the country. So we know that the minute it's there, they're going to expand. And we know that it will impact the restaurants and brew pubs and all the other wonderful things.
9: Absolutely, it will. So this was a big moment yesterday with Red Hat Amphitheater, the new location. And, of course, that's part of the plan to expand the Raleigh Convention Center and add an Omni Hotel. Carrie, thank you so much for joining us here. I know it's a busy day for you. Carrie Painter, the executive director of the Raleigh Convention Center. Look forward to talking again to you soon. Take care.
10: Bye-bye.
6: It's 6:45 on the WPTF Morning News. Thank you for joining us this morning. President Trump held a cabinet meeting yesterday where he asserted that Iran is negotiating on fumes and insisted that November's midterm elections won't let him be rushed into a deal. More on that from Michelle Price.
11: I was in President Donald Trump's cabinet meeting. The president didn't want to call on all of his cabinet secretaries to try to move the meeting along, but it still lasted for about an hour and 20 minutes. At every seat in the room, there were red hats commemorating America's 250th anniversary this summer. The president spent much of the time talking when he called on a couple of members of his cabinet, but he provided about a 10-minute update on the renovations he's been doing around the District of Columbia, including repairs he's doing ahead of the nation's 250th anniversary. The president also spoke a lot about Iran as a deal is being worked out with Iran to end that war. The president said that Iran thought it could outweigh him, but he is not in a rush, and he said he wasn't concerned about the looming midterms and the price of gas. He even said, quote, I don't care about the midterms. The president said in the meeting that he would not be comfortable if Russia or China took Iran's stockpile of highly enriched uranium, which could potentially be used to make a nuclear weapon. It's not clear what would happen with that material in any kind of deal. The president also said that he thinks things are going well in the talks with Iran, but he said a few times that the U.S. may have to return to war with Iran if the talks do not work out.
6: AP correspondent Michelle Price on some of the talk yesterday and the cabinet meeting where Iran was front and center across much of the meeting of that group in the cabinet room yesterday, and one of the longer cabinet meetings we've had recently. Well, Volodymyr Zelensky, the president of Ukraine, asking the U.S. for more air defense capabilities as Russia ramps up its missile attacks. Here's Sagar Magani.
8: Ukrainian President Volodymyr Zelensky is asking the U.S. for more American-made air defense ammunition to counter growing Russian missile attacks. Zelensky says he knows the world's attention is focused on the Iran war, but Kyiv needs help in Moscow's war. In a letter to President Trump and Congress, Zelensky asked for more Patriot missiles and other air defenses, warning supplies are falling dangerously short as the U.S. diverts stocks to the Iran battle. At the same time, Ukraine is using increasingly sophisticated drones to target Russia. Lawmakers in Moscow back a draft bill to have bank employees trained to shoot down the drones, which defense expert Thomas Withington says indicates Russia's military-level drone defense capabilities are failing.
12: Because if they were working, you wouldn't need to do that.
8: Sagar Magani, Washington.
6: WPTF News Time, 6:48. Time for us to head to the Johnson Hyundai Traffic Center. Brandon Wright is there. And Brandon, I knew you were talking earlier about some big problems down in Harnett County.
7: Yes. Authorities are working with an overturned tanker that is impacting U.S. 421 and 95 northbound. It's closing the ramp lane to 95 northbound from 421, so you're not able to access 95 north right there. You'll have to find an alternate way around. One of those, the best alternate ways is maybe taking U.S. 301 up to Benson and then reaccessing from 95 from there, or just follow whatever your GPS might recommend for you, but that's one of the clearly easy ways I see on the map here. So while they work on that, we're also getting word of this accident taking place. It's US 1 southbound as you head down towards Moncure, so just past New Hill. Looks like that southbound traffic is backing you up almost back to old US 1, and then the northbound delays are also building almost back to Pea Ridge Road there. Looks like that's probably the onlooker delay from the southbound accident. But closer inside the triangle, 40 westbound also starting to slow you down between Lake Wheeler Road and your US 1 440. 87 southbound keeping you busy between Window Falls Parkway and your 540 ramps. 440 starts slowing down approaching Capitol Boulevard, and coming in from Zebulon, 64 westbound slows you down between NC96 and Lurs Lick Road. I'm Brandon Wright, and that's the latest from the Johnson Hyundai Traffic Center.
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3: Your WPTF forecast, mostly sunny with a high near 87. Overnight increasing clouds with a low around 61. Friday, sunny with a high near 84.
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6: NCN Sports, I'm Tony Rixby. Sebastian Aho, Jordan Stahl, Logan Stankoven, all scoring in a 2:47 span late in the first period. Carolina Hurricanes move within a win of the Stanley Cup Final, beating the Montreal Canadiens 4-0 last night in Montreal. Frederick Anderson made 18 saves for his third shutout in 12 postseason games. Coach Rod Brindamore says it's really a team effort.
14: I think we got a good group, good players, and they play hard for each other, and I think that shows.
6: Aho says they're not looking ahead.
17: Day at a time, game at a time. And he actually, within the game, like, shifted the time. And I think tonight we, you know, did exactly that. You know, we would have been, you know, there was different kind of moments in the game that we really needed to focus on. And I thought we did a solid job.
6: Game 5 tomorrow night in Raleigh with the series winner facing the Vegas Golden Knights for the Stanley Cup. Carolina Panthers continue off-season training activities in Charlotte. Brad Idzik in his third season as offensive coordinator, but first year calling the plays.
18: For Dave to be able to take a step back and kind of incorporate those things into practice, the uncontrolled variables, that's made possible for him, you know, in this new kind of context.
6: The UNC Health Championship on the Corn Ferry Golf Tour tees off today in Raleigh, the Raleigh Country Club. Former NC State star Carl Peterson, who has 5 career PGA Tour wins, is among those in the field. Tournament director Brian Crusoe telling WREL it's a big field.
19: Well, we have 156 of the some of the best professional golfers in the world convening here to start competition later this week.
6: The second game of the series between the Durham Bulls and Norfolk Tide suspended due to rain after 3 innings at Harbor Park yesterday in Norfolk. Wilson Warbirds fell to the Myrtle Beach Pelicans 6-2. 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Construction underway at the White House for a UFC fight. Gethin Kubal explains.
20: Crews are busy building a temporary octagon-shaped cage on the White House South Lawn for a UFC bout. The event is meant to help mark the nation's 250th anniversary and falls on President Donald Trump's 80th birthday. Online renderings show the fight space ringed by a red, white, and blue stage beneath an arch with stars and stripes patterns. The cage will be surrounded by 5,000 seats with additional large screens nearby broadcasting the fight. The project is part of Trump's broader White House renovations, including a new patio, presidential walk of fame, and a ballroom. I'm Gethin Kubal.
6: In the majors, the Braves were shut out by the Red Sox 8-0. Guardians beat the Nationals 3-2. Tony Rixby, NCN Sports. WPTF News Time is 6:55. Time for us to head over to the entertainment desk and Gail Hurd.
16: Matthew Perry's personal assistant has been sentenced to 3 years and 5 months in prison for his role in the drug death of the French star. 60-year-old Kenneth Awamasa received the sentence in a Los Angeles federal court Wednesday. Awamasa was at Perry's side through the final days of his life in 2023. He injected Perry with a fatal dose of ketamine and found him dead in his jacuzzi. Speaking to reporters, his lawyer, Alan Eisner, says his client, Mrs. Perry.
1: Mr. Perry was a man, a friend, his boss, someone who he had the deepest affection for. He's been devastated since his death, and he continues to be devastated.
16: Awamasa was the last person sentenced to five who pleaded guilty in connection with Perry's death at age 54. And Pierre Denis, a French actor who appeared on Netflix's Emily in Paris, has died at the age of 69 after a battle with ALS. Denis appeared consistently in television and film since the 1980s, but he was perhaps best known to American audiences as Louis de Leon, a character in the third and fourth seasons of Emily in Paris. Denis's death also comes a few months after the passing of Grey's Anatomy actor Eric Dane, who has been battling the same disease.
2: There are a lot of differences between Alana Wexler and Alana Glazer. You are going to be shocked as well as impressed.
16: Comedian, actor, advocate, and creator Alana Glazer, best known for co-creating and co-starring in the acclaimed series Broad City, is live tonight at Charlotte's Night Theater. I'm Gail Hurd, and that's entertainment.
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5: I'm Seth Sutel, and this is the AP Markets Report. Stocks inched up to more records on Wall Street after crude oil prices fell back to where they were in the middle of April. The S&P 500 edged up by less than a tenth of a percent Wednesday. The Dow rose 182 points, that's about 0.4%. The NASDAQ Composite rose 0.1%. Bath & Body Works and Abercrombie & Fitch rallied after becoming the latest companies to deliver stronger profits than expected. Energy companies fell after crude oil prices dropped more than 4%. Halliburton lost 3.6%. Treasury yields eased in the bond market. The yield on the 10-year Treasury fell to 4.48%. Seth Sutel, New York.
6: 6:58, time for us to head over to the Johnson Hyundai Traffic Center. Brandon Wright. Brandon, still problems in Harnett County?
7: Yes, we're still seeing the issues on Harnett County, just at least according to DOT and what we can see on the maps here. They still have that ramp lane closed off. So if you're trying to access 95 northbound from US 421, you're not able to get on 95 northbound right there. At that exit area, you'll need to access it from a different area. Maybe take 301 and work your way through Benson, or take some back roads to get back up to 95 northbound. We're also still tracking this accident, US 1 southbound. This is just after old US Highway 1. This is just south of Apex as you work your way through towards Moncur. Those northbound lanes see some onlooker delays back to Pea Ridge Road. That's keeping you busy this morning. Inside the Triangle, 440 continues to be our problem spot for you between New Bern Avenue and Capitol Boulevard. 40 westbound through South Raleigh, slowing you down between Lake Wheeler and US 1. Durham's 885, so sluggish between Ellis and I-40. I'm Brandon Wright. That's the latest from the Johnson Hyundai Traffic Center.
6: Just a slight chance of showers today. Otherwise, mostly sunny. High around 88. Increasing clouds tonight. We get down to 61. Tomorrow, sunny with a high of 84. Partly sunny Saturday. 82 will be our high. Then on Sunday, mostly sunny, 77. Our temperature, by the way, on Saturday night will get down into the mid-50s. You might need a jacket as you head out on Sunday morning. We'll have more coming up in the next hour about the time that children spend on the internet, and later a look at the upcoming hurricane season. Stay with us as the news continues. 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
22: Breaking news this hour from Town Hall. I'm Rich Thomason. Fresh challenges this morning to the tenuous Iran ceasefire. Kuwait says it's been targeted by Iranian drone and missile strikes, and the U.S. hit military targets in southern Iran overnight.
23: U.S. forces carried out new strikes Wednesday on a military facility in Iran, what they describe as defensive action.

0: Wintutha before he was subdued and arrested. Two people confirmed dead, nine others missing following a chemical storage tank explosion at a paper mill in Longview, Washington. A search of the missing is underway, albeit with extreme caution.
1: Operational conditions, it still remains active and it's extremely hazardous in the recovery environment. Recovery operations will continue as the conditions safely allow.
0: Longview Fire Battalion Chief Matt Amos. Today's AAA national average for a gallon of regular gas, 4.42. It's down about 3 cents from yesterday's average. Watching Wall Street, stock futures are down this morning. The Dow futures off 102 points. NASDAQ futures 164 points in the red. And the S&P futures are down 23 points. More on these stories, townhall.com.
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4: I'm Marianne Mija. A man was shot at a private event center in Raleigh Wednesday night. The shooting was reported at the La Regia Event Center at the intersection of South Saunders Street and Carolina Pines Avenue. Police confirmed an adult male was found shot in the knee at the location. This is an ongoing investigation. Governor Josh Stein signed an executive order Wednesday that prohibits state employees from using information obtained through their official roles to trade in prediction markets, which allow users to buy and sell contracts based on the outcome of future events.
5: Employees with insider information must not participate in these prediction markets. People need to have faith that their public servants are working on their behalf, not leveraging their knowledge unfairly to win a bet and make money.
4: Stein says he has no indication that state employees in the state have engaged in inappropriate conduct, but cited recent high-profile cases as a reason to act. Stein also criticized a constitutional amendment capping North Carolina's income tax rates. He says corporate tax rates are already low enough to be competitive.
5: Who are the beneficiaries when you eliminate the corporate income tax? It is corporations, the vast majority of which that do business in North Carolina are not headquartered in North Carolina. The benefits go to their shareholders, who do not live in North Carolina for the most part. Many of them are not even Americans.
4: Voters will get to decide in November if they want the state income tax rate capped at 3.5%, down from the current cap of 7%. The General Assembly passed a bill that adds the amendment to ballots this year. Pilot Luis Quijano and passenger John Wellman, the two aboard the small plane that crashed near Three Sisters Road at Raleigh East Airport Wednesday, are said to be recovering at Wake Med. The State Highway Patrol says the plane struck several storage trailers and several trees before coming to an uncontrolled landing in a ravine past the end of the runway. Knightdale Fire Battalion Chief William Boggs.
6: We had a big response out here. With the airplane crash, you don't know what you're dealing with. It could be a big one or it could be a small one.
4: The FAA has taken over the investigation and it's still not known what caused the crash. A new audio recording obtained by the News and Observer captures Gwendolyn White shouting in court minutes before she allegedly shot two attorneys outside the Wake County Courthouse in downtown Raleigh last Friday.
7: They told me you were going to do this. If you think I'm dropping your document, I'm not dropping it. I'm going completely after you all the way up to the top.
4: The Chapel Hill Carborough City Schools has issued an apology after disabled students were not pictured in the Chapel Hill High School yearbook. Shadate Hargett Hill has more.
8: A district spokesperson confirms the mistake, saying the students were inadvertently left out and the issue stems from gaps in the school's internal procedures and checks rather than an intentional exclusion of students with disabilities. They say they recognize the heartbreak and anger that's been felt and are deeply sorry. The 12 students with disabilities are expected to receive professional updated yearbooks in an effort to correct the error. The incident

0: prompted a review of internal processes at all district schools. I'm Shadati Hargett Hill.
1: The Chatham County Sheriff's Office has filed an additional charge in connection with the May 19th dog attack and death investigation on Austin Road near Apex. 32-year-old Dennis O'Keefe Faulkner of Apex faces one count of felony involuntary manslaughter. The Office of the Chief Medical Examiner determined 85-year-old Betty Austin died because of injuries sustained during an animal attack. Investigators identified three dogs connected to the incident as belonging to Faulkner. Faulkner was arrested Wednesday on the involuntary manslaughter charge. The State Department of Transportation rolled out a redesigned version of its statewide traveler information website Wednesday. NCDOT traveler information engineer Kelly Wells.
2: You take people like fire departments and they say, hey, I don't serve all of Wake County. Can you imagine someone trying to serve all of Wake County, a fire department? They serve a little square on the map.
1: Your WPTF forecast, mostly sunny with a high near 87. Marianne Mija, WPTF News.
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4: Good Thursday morning, everyone. Welcome back in to the WPTF Morning News. 72 degrees right now. We're headed up to a high of 88. Just a slight chance of a shower today. Coming up in a few minutes, we'll be hearing from a board-certified pediatrician about how much time children 8 and under spend on the computer and the problems with that. In the 8 o'clock hour this morning, I'll be talking with Nick Petro, National Weather Service Warning Coordination Meteorologist, about the upcoming hurricane season. Get started next Monday and last all the way through November the 30th. And I'll talk with State Treasurer Brad Briner as well about his new high school financial literacy clubs to help teenagers become financially literate. Right now, though, it's time for us to head over to the Johnson Hyundai Traffic Center at 708. Brandon Wright is standing by. Brandon's still down in Harnett County having problems?
5: Looks like things may actually be getting a little bit better down at this Harnett County incident. Again, that's US 421 at the 95 northbound exit. Looks like things may have been wrapped up here. I'm not seeing the ramp delay, and they've removed the closed icon on the map. So looks like this is pretty much wrapped up and people are able to access 95 northbound from US 421. We're still watching them deal with this incident. US 1 southbound, as you just south of New Hill, as you work your way down towards the Moncur area, they have an accident they're dealing with. Delays almost back to old US Highway 1 at this point. Those northbound onlooker delays pushing you back to Pea Ridge Road. Just be prepared to tap the brakes gently. We're also starting to see some heavy volume building on Durham's 40 eastbound just after NC 54 as you work your way towards NC 751. Also, Durham's 885 southbound keeping you busy between Ellis and I-40 with your heaviest volume at the merge with 40 eastbound as you maybe work down towards Davis Drive. 40 through South Raleigh also picking up some additional volume this morning between South Saunders and US 1. 440 westbound coming off of I-87, full lanes all the way over to Wake Forest Road. 87 southbound busy between Wendell Falls Parkway and your 540 ramps, and 64 westbound in from Zebulon, keeping you on the brakes between NC 96 and Lizard Lake Road. I'm Brandon Wright, and that's the latest from the Johnson Hyundai Traffic Center.
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1: Your WPTF forecast, mostly sunny with a high near 87. Overnight increasing clouds with a low around 61. Friday, sunny with a high near 84.
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4: Welcome back into the WPTF Morning News. Headed up high today, around 88 degrees with a lot of sunshine. It's going to be humid as well. Right now we're at 72 degrees. Lisa Price talks with Dr. Mona Amin, a board-certified pediatrician and Lingo Kids spokesperson, about how much time kids should be spending on the computer with that screen time.
11: I'd like to welcome to the show Dr. Mona Amin. She is a board-certified pediatrician and Lingo Kids spokesperson and screen time educator. Welcome to the show, Dr. Mona.
12: Thank you for having me.
11: I am so excited to talk about this. Lingo Kids has done a really detailed survey about screen time trends of children that are ages 8 and under. But first, I'd like to find out a little more about Lingo Kids. What is it?
12: Thanks for asking. So Lingo Kids is the number one online entertainment platform for young children. And part of their platform, we have collaborations with Blippi, NASA, BBC Earth, Oxford University Press, Disney. And the main aim is to provide entertainment that also provides skill building, you know, because we understand that that's how kids learn. So not only are they learning about vegetables and choosing varied healthy foods, they're learning about math and language and how to be kind and sharing and various skill building. And a part of the survey that they did recently and actually released today, they interviewed over 2,000 U.S. parents as well as looked at usage data from 20 million families on the Lingo Kids platform. And the report showed that both Generation Alpha kids aged 2 to 8 as well as their parents are favoring interactive screen time.
11: Yeah, very much so. And that fascinated me, A, because I didn't know this was Generation Alpha. So thank you for saying that.
12: Yeah.
11: I'm a Gen Xer, and I know I'm thinking when you talked about this, all I could think about was this is the 21st century Schoolhouse Rock, except it's not played during cartoons. It's actual forms of entertainment because social media has changed so much. But the top reason it seems like parents allow screen time, it's part of the daily routine. What kind of results did the survey show with that?
12: Yeah, so 58.2% said that part of daily routine is how they incorporate screens. And so that is a large percent. And remember, kids can be awake at this age anywhere from 11 to 15 hours, right?
11: Yes, the ages of 2 to 8. I remember.
12: So it doesn't mean that they're using screens for those 12 to 15 hours, right? This is part of a routine for many families in that especially maybe on the weekends or in the evenings, that they are allowing some screen use. And that is important to remember because parents do look at it as something that their kids enjoy and that they can maybe enjoy as well. And I think the larger conversation that we would like to remind families is that screens don't have to be the stigma that they have. They can be a form of connection and communication if you use it the right way.
11: I really love this. Okay, the report found nearly 3 out of 4 parents, in fact, 73%, believe interactive screen time, like you were just talking about, games, puzzles, creative tools, is better than passive screen time, which is what I had with my son because we didn't have interactive tools as much available for us.
12: Yeah.
11: So we played board games, but watching shows, videos, scrolling, really parents are introducing interactive screen time very young.
12: Yes, and I think one thing that we will never want to take away is what you just mentioned, is that that connection piece outside of screens is so important to myself and why I like working for Lingo Kids, because we will never say, you know, stay inside, don't go outside. We want families to continue to doing the things that is important for development, right? Which is board games. I love that. I do that too.
11: Mm-hmm.
12: You know, face-to-face contact with a family member, connection, time at the table, like at a dinner table together, you know, making sure we're prioritizing sleep, outdoor play, getting some sunshine. But interactive screen time is anything where your child is doing something. So playing a game online, right? Like, meaning on an app, solving a puzzle, maybe for your older child, creating some videos or content that they like to view, and then making choices. So passive screen time is watching something. The difference is how you're consuming it, right? So if it's interactive, your brains are firing a little bit differently. There's problem solving. There's responding to the educational experience and the entertainment experience of the app, making decisions and building skills. So I kind of think of it like the difference between watching someone cook and actually being in the kitchen. With interactive screen time, you can actually just be more engaged in that experience. And in the survey, 73% of parents say that interactive screen time felt better for their kids than passive. And that can be the retaining, what they're learning from it, the skill building that we're trying to teach our kids. And that data backs up what child developmental research has shown, that kids learn by doing. Also, when it comes to screens, more by just watching something that's one-sided.
11: Well, and Dr. Mona, it really leads them to develop great habits that can continue, because as our interaction with the internet and just having the screens and we can find information is so different from when, you know, we were growing up. And I'm not sure how old you are. Like I said, I'm a Gen Xer and I'm an old Gen Xer. I'm 58. I'm not saying I'm old. I'm just an older Gen Xer.
12: Yeah.
11: But, you know, it kind of amazes me where, you know, you're going and how safe Lingo Kids is. That was another thing that the report found. A lot of parents feel almost anything can get on a kid's entertainment platform. Is that true?
12: Yeah. You know, safety is a big priority for so many of our consumers and so many parents as well. You know, more than half of parents said that anything can get on a kid's entertainment platform.
4: Dr. Mona Amin, board-certified pediatrician with Lingo Kids, talking with Lisa Price about screen time for young children. WPTF News Time is 7:18. Let's head back over to Brandon Wright in the Johnson Hyundai Traffic Center.
5: Yes, and we are watching an accident 40 eastbound just after NC 54. There is a vehicle in the shoulder and a vehicle in the right lane. Durham authorities just arrived on the scene. Looks like they're pleading with the car in the right lane. They're trying to get him to move over to the shoulder, but he so far is not willing to move. And he's causing a very big backup on 40 eastbound. If you are working your way out of Chapel Hill, they're heading through Durham. Expect to be slowing down just probably a mile before NC 54 exit. And taking a look at Durham's 885, the southbound lanes are full between Ellis and I-40. Of course, the heavy, so that volume is right around the merge with 40 eastbound, just causing you a ramp delay. Working your way 40 westbound through South Raleigh, expect to start slowing down around South Saunders Street, and you won't be off the brakes until you get to that US 1-440 interchange. Speaking of US 1, those northbound lanes coming in from Southern Wake County really slowing you down between NC 55 and your Tryon on road exit. Again, authorities down in Moncure area dealing with an accident, US 1 southbound. Looks like it's in the clearing stages, but it's just after old US Highway 1. Expect the southbound lanes to really start slowing down for you. Raleigh's Beltline 440 westbound keeping you busy this morning between I-87 and Wake Forest Road. I-87 slowing you down between Wendell Falls Parkway and your 540 ramp. Speaking of 540, that starts slowing down in pockets between Lewisburg Road and 640 Road. Expect to be on the brakes at various points. 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I'm Brandon Wright. That's the latest from the Johnson Hyundai Traffic Center.
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1: Your WPTF forecast, mostly sunny with a high near 87. Overnight increasing clouds with a low around 61. Friday, sunny with a high near 84.
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4: Good morning, everyone. Welcome back in to the WPTF Morning News. Coming up a little bit later, we'll be talking about the brand new hurricane season that gets started next Monday on June the 1st. Nick Petro, Warning Coordination Meteorologist with the National Weather Service, will be joining us at 8:10. And in the 8:20 segment this morning, we'll talk with State Treasurer Brad Briner about the new financial literacy clubs that he's establishing in North Carolina high schools. President Trump held a cabinet meeting yesterday where he asserted that Iran is negotiating on fumes and insisted that November's midterm elections won't make him rush into a deal. The AP's Michelle Price.
18: I was in President Donald Trump's cabinet meeting. The president didn't want to call on all of his cabinet secretaries to try to move the meeting along, but it still lasted for about an hour and 20 minutes. At every seat in the room, there were red hats commemorating America's 250th anniversary this summer. The president spent much of the time talking when he called on a couple of members of his cabinet, but he provided about a 10-minute update on the renovations he has been doing around the District of Columbia, including repairs he's doing ahead of the nation's 250th anniversary. The president also spoke a lot about Iran as a deal is being worked out with Iran to end that war. The president said that Iran thought it could outweigh him, but he is not in a rush, and he said he wasn't concerned about the looming midterms and the price of gas. He even said, quote, I don't care about the midterms. The president said in the meeting that he would not be comfortable if Russia or China took Iran's stockpile of highly enriched uranium, which could potentially be used to make a nuclear weapon. It's not clear what would happen with that material in any kind of deal. The president also said that he thinks things are going well in the talks with Iran, but he said a few times that the U.S. may have to return to war with Iran if the talks do not work out.
4: AP correspondent Michelle Price. Meanwhile, Ben Thomas reporting this morning that the administration has told prosecutors to stand down on the prosecution of the leader of Venezuela.
19: Current and former U.S. law enforcement officials tell AP the Trump administration has quietly instructed federal prosecutors in Miami to avoid pursuing criminal investigations into Venezuela's acting president, Delcy Rodriguez. She's long been a target of the Drug Enforcement Administration, but it's unclear whether prosecutors had implicated Rodriguez in any crimes or whether investigators were moving toward an indictment. The official says the directive's meant to avoid upsetting efforts to stabilize Venezuela after the capture of former leader Nicolas Maduro. President Trump saying this about Rodriguez in January.
20: She's a terrific person. I mean, she's somebody that we've worked with very well.
19: The Justice Department says there was never an investigation into Rodriguez to shut down. I'm Ben Thomas.
4: Julie Walker reporting this morning on the Trump administration's plan to keep Americans exposed to Ebola from entering the U.S. for treatment.
21: President Trump trying to keep Ebola out of the U.S. with a plan to send Americans who may have contracted it overseas to Kenya, where a U.S. treatment center will be set up, according to administration officials. An American doctor working in Congo, where health officials report more than 220 suspected Ebola deaths, was sent to Germany for treatment after contracting it. Secretary of State Marco Rubio.
22: We cannot and will not allow any cases of Ebola to enter the United States.
21: In 2014, Dr. Craig Spencer came back to the U.S. after treating Ebola patients in Africa, his life saved at a New York hospital.
23: Not even being willing to consider Americans who may have been exposed to Ebola back to the United States is a moral abdication of what this country owes its own.
21: The Trump administration banning travel here from affected countries and only letting U.S. citizens enter through select airports where they will screen them. I'm Julie Walker.
4: WPTF News Time approaching 7:28 as we head back over to the Johnson Hyundai Traffic Center. Brandon Wright is standing by, and your last report, Brandon, you were talking about some problems that had popped up on 40 in Durham.
5: Yes, 40 eastbound, just after NC 54. Authorities were dealing with an accident that was blocking the right lane. They did get both drivers over to the shoulder, so Durham authorities are on the scene of this incident. It's still causing an onlooker delay back in advance of NC 54. If you're trying to leave that Chapel Hill area, just expect as you approach NC 54 exit, crossing into Durham, that you will be on the brakes right around that exit area. Durham's 885 also keeping you busy this morning on the southbound lanes between Ellis and I-40, the heaviest of that volume at the 40 ramp, and then those northbound lanes are filling up pretty quickly between Cornwallis and Ellis. Also starting to see 40 westbound, that's right, 40 westbound slow you down just after your 540 exit there as you cross over into Durham as well. Taking a look at 40 through South Raleigh, that starts slowing down just right around Rock Quarry Road. That'll keep you busy on the brakes until you get to US 1440 exit there, exit 293, you know the place. Taking a look at 440 westbound, full lanes coming off of I-87 southbound all the way over to about Wake Forest Road. In North Raleigh, 540 westbound slowing you down between Lewisburg Road and Six Forks Road. 87 southbound in from Wendell also keeping you busy between Wendell Falls Parkway to your 540 ramps. Drive into Johnson Hyundai this May. 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I'm Brandon Wright, and that's the latest from the Johnson Hyundai Traffic Center.
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24: NCN News. I'm Mike Raley. Governor Josh Stein is criticizing a constitutional amendment capping North Carolina's income tax rate. He addressed the issue during an NC Strong briefing in Raleigh on Wednesday, noting the economic crisis in 2009.
25: And it was devastating, absolutely devastating. And one way we addressed it is we had a surtax on people who are earning a lot of money. Because when you have a recession, a lot of people are struggling, but not everybody struggles equally.
24: As budget negotiations continue at the General Assembly, Governor Stein and state prison officials are pushing lawmakers to expand raises beyond correctional officers to include supervisors and other prison employees they say are critical to keeping prisons operating safely. Governor said,
25: "We need the legislators to get the deal done. Every day without a budget is another day that correctional officers will keep scraping by.
24: Kuwait says it was targeted with a missile and drone attack. That's another challenge to the shaky ceasefire in the Iran war following strikes by both Washington and Tehran. Kuwait's military made the announcement without providing further details. Southern California officials lifted the final evacuation orders on Tuesday night for residents who live near a damaged chemical tank, allowing 16,000 people to return home, but
0: Operational conditions, it still remains active, and it's extremely hazardous in the recovery environment. Recovery operations will continue as the conditions safely allow.
24: Lake Lure and Bat Cave were hit hard by Helene and recently just experienced their heaviest rain since the storm hit 20 months ago. Dustin Waycaster, Lake Lure Emergency Services Director, told WLOS emergency services have put in several protective measures since the storm.
2: The lake fared very well for the amount of water that was coming in. We were able to maintain those lake levels and keep all systems within normal range.
24: You're listening to NCN News. State Treasurer Brad Briner doesn't expect North Carolina lawmakers to include requested funding in the new state budget to restore state health plan coverage of GLP-1. For weight loss, signaling the benefit is unlikely to return in this budget cycle. Ebola cases are surging in the Congo. The U.S. is trying to prevent Ebola from entering this country.
21: Secretary of State Marco Rubio.
22: We cannot and will not allow any cases of Ebola to enter the United States.
21: In 2014, Dr. Craig Spencer came back to the U.S. after treating Ebola patients in Africa, his life saved at a New York hospital.
23: Not even being willing to consider Americans who may have been exposed to Ebola back to the United States is a moral abdication of what this country owes its own.
21: The Trump administration banning travel here from affected countries and only letting U.S. citizens enter through select airports where they will screen them.
24: Three friends helped save UNCW women's basketball coach Nicole Woods from rip current at Wrightsville Beach. Wrightsville Beach Ocean Rescue Director Sam Proffitt told WWAY.
6: Even the best swimmer is not going to be able to swim against a rip current. And so unfortunately what happens, people get caught in them and they start to panic. And once you start panicking, the drowning process starts. And it can go from, you know, you being fully fine to, you know, fully submerged in under 2 minutes.
24: A grounding for SpaceX.
7: The FAA announced that SpaceX Starship launches are temporarily grounded pending an investigation into Friday's flight. But it's not because of the spacecraft's fiery explosion Friday after a splashdown in the Indian Ocean. The agency says there was a mishap with the Mega Rocket's first stage booster. Minutes after blastoff in Texas, the booster separated as expected, but the engines conked out. And instead of a controlled descent, the booster had a hard splashdown in the Gulf. NASA has tasked both SpaceX and Blue Origin to develop lunar landers that can dock with the Orion capsule as they work to put astronauts back on the moon and build a lunar base.
24: Mike Rayleigh, NCN News.
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15: Your WPTF forecast, mostly sunny with a high near 87. Overnight increasing clouds with a low around 61. Friday, sunny with a high near 84.
5: From the Johnson Hyundai Traffic Center, taking a look around your triangle traffic here. 440 westbound, the full lanes between I-87 and Capitol Boulevard. 40 westbound through South Raleigh, slowing you down between Rock Quarry Road and your US 1-440 exit. US 1 in from Southern Wake County slows you down 55 up through your Cary Parkway exit. 540 in North Raleigh, also moving under the posted speed limit in pockets between Lewisburg Road and Six Forks Road. Durham's 885, a sluggish between Ellis and I-40. 40 eastbound in Durham slows down just after NC-54 as authorities deal with an incident in the shoulder. And looks like some more slowing on Durham's 40 eastbound approaching NC-55 as you try to work towards those 885 ramps. Driving the Johnson Hyundai this May, well-qualified buyers get 0% APR for 60 months or lease a 2026 Tucson or 2026 Santa Fe. 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I'm Brandon Wright. That's the latest from the Johnson Hyundai Traffic Center.
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15: Your WPTF forecast, mostly sunny with a high near 87. Overnight increasing clouds with a low around 61. Friday, sunny with a high near 84.
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29: It's 7:42 on the WPTF Morning News. We've got more information now on the reason that Kyle Busch died last week. Busch's pneumonia escalated quickly to sepsis, causing his death. His passing sent shockwaves through the racing community, as well as a lot of people in the medical field as well. Busch died from severe pneumonia, then progressed into sepsis. UNC Health Critical Medicine Specialist Dr. Kenton Dover talked with Jeff Hamlin about sepsis and the threats that it poses.
30: What is sepsis?
31: Yeah, so sepsis is just a body's dysregulated response to an infection, and that infection can start anywhere. It can start in the lungs, as was this case, or it can start elsewhere, urinary tract. And essentially, for lack of better terms, the body's immune response goes haywire. And so instead of just trying to control the infection at the source of infection, the immune response starts to affect the other organ systems. And so in sepsis, we see things like rapid heart rate, lower blood pressure, and then as it progresses and into a more severe form of what's called septic shock, can start to affect other organ systems. So if the primary infection started in the organ, once a patient becomes septic and develops septic shock, it starts to develop to affect other organ systems like the kidneys, brain, heart, blood vessels. So it really becomes a systemic problem once it's progressed into sepsis.
30: Now, Kyle Busch was actually speaking in Durham just 8 days ago, and it was all a shock because I think people got word that, in fact, the first word I saw that he was going in the hospital was last Thursday morning, and unfortunately, by the end of the day, word had come out that he had died. So is something that progresses as rapidly as this, is that common with sepsis?
31: So I would say it's uncommon with how rapidly this case progressed, although it's not unheard of. We see it, especially in our academic medical centers like UNC, not infrequently, that patients will progress quite rapidly. And sometimes that's because of their other underlying medical conditions, and sometimes that's just the severity of infection. More often than not, things do not progress to sepsis in general, and then if they're caught early, even in sepsis, can be treated early on and prevent further deterioration and progression. So it can occasionally happen this rapidly, although that is definitely not the common presentation.
30: How effective is the vaccine that can be used to treat pneumonia?
31: Yeah, so I'll step back and say that, you know, pneumonia can certainly be caused by multiple different things. And so pneumonia most commonly is caused both by viruses and bacteria. Viruses that typically cause pneumonia are influenza, RSV can cause it, COVID-19 can cause it. And certainly we have vaccines towards all of those, and all of those do help to both prevent the infection, but more importantly, prevent severe disease and severe infection that leads to hospitalization and death. For pneumonia that is from a bacterial cause, we do have a vaccine for a specific bacteria that's called pneumococcus. That bacteria is the most common cause of pneumonia that's acquired in the community. And it is very effective in preventing severe disease, especially in our patients who have risk factors for severe disease. So chronic medical conditions like underlying lung disease, like COPD and asthma, or chronic kidney disease, diabetes, hypertension. And then also for our elderly patients who are just going to be more prone to severe disease in general. So it is very effective and is approved for everyone over 50, and then approved for anyone who's between 18 and 49 if they have certain underlying chronic medical conditions.
30: Right. What are some of the symptoms of sepsis?
31: Yeah, so sepsis is usually going to present more of that kind of systemic response. So the things that patients might experience would be rapid heart rate, low blood pressure, extreme fatigue, shortness of breath, and for some patients, it may just be being more confused or not acting themselves, especially when you think about our elderly patients. Again, it always starts with some infection, and so part of the symptoms are going to be whatever that infection is manifesting as. And so if you think about pneumonia, that's going to be shortness of breath, that's going to be increasing cough and phlegm and sputum production, sometimes things like coughing up blood, and certainly then fever. It's going to be common to pretty much all of these infections, especially as they have as they present towards sepsis.
30: Yeah, and that's unfortunately pneumonia. It does lead to thousands of deaths every year, unfortunately.
31: And yeah, that is correct. I mean, it is one of the most common infections that we certainly see within the healthcare system. It results in about 4.5 million healthcare visits every year, and about 1.5 million. Hospitalizations every year in the United States. So it's very, very common.
30: Yeah, and it's unfortunate, of course, what happened with Kyle Busch, and hopefully that will open the eyes of many people to get treated as soon as a symptom does pop up. Well, Dr. Dover, we appreciate your time. Dr. Kent Dover, UNC Health Critical Medicine Specialist, we thank you for your time here today. Take care.
31: Absolutely. Thank you so much.
29: Jeff Hamblin talking with Dr. Kenton Dover from UNC School of Medicine about sepsis and the dangers that it does pose. WPTF News Time, 7:48. Let's head back over to the Johnson Hyundai Traffic Center. Brandon Ryan.
5: Yes, and we're seeing heavy delays on the Beltline now, coming off of your I-87 southbound ramps all the way to Lake Boone Trail. I expect to be on the brakes at multiple points during that journey. 40 West through South Raleigh, also keeping you busy between the between Rock Quarry Road and US 1440. Durham's 885, heavy congestion between Ellis and I-40. Those northbound lanes are full between Cornwallis and Ellis. Durham's 40 eastbound, recovering from an earlier incident, moved from the right lane to the shoulder, but we're watching 40 eastbound slow down between NC 54 and NC 55. Also taking a look at 40 west, approaching your airport exits, things slow down for you between Harrison Avenue and 540. And then on those eastbound lanes, things start slowing down approaching Aviation Parkway back to Airport Boulevard. I'm Brandon Wright, and that's the latest from the Johnson Hyundai Traffic Center.
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15: Your WPTF forecast, mostly sunny with a high near 87. Overnight, increasing clouds with a low around 61. Friday, sunny with a high near 84.
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29: NCN Sports, I'm Tony Rixby. Sebastian Aho, Jordan Stahl, Logan Stankoven, all scoring in a 2:47 span late in the first period. Carolina Hurricanes move within a win of the Stanley Cup Final, beating the Montreal Canadiens 4-0 last night in Montreal. Frederick Anderson made 18 saves for his third shutout in 12 postseason games. Coach Rod Brindamore says it's really a team effort.
11: I think we got a good group, good players, and they play hard for each other, and I think that shows.
29: Aho says they're not looking ahead.
20: Day at the time, game at the time. And he actually, within the game, like, shifted the time. And I think tonight we, you know, did exactly that. You know, we would have been, you know, there was different kind of moments in the game that we really needed to focus on. And I thought we did a solid job.
29: Game 5 tomorrow night in Raleigh with the series winner facing the Vegas Golden Knights for the Stanley Cup. Carolina Panthers continue off-season training activities in Charlotte. Brad Idzik in his third season as offensive coordinator, but first year calling the plays.
21: For Dave to be able to take a step back and kind of incorporate those things into practice, the uncontrolled variables, that's made possible for him, you know, in this new kind of context.
29: The UNC Health Championship on the Corn Ferry Golf Tour tees off today in Raleigh at the Raleigh Country Club. Former NC State star Carl Peterson, who has 5 career PGA Tour wins, is among those in the field. Tournament director Brian Crusoe telling WREL it's a big field.
22: Where we have 156 of the some of the best professional golfers in the world convening here to start competition later this week.
29: The second game of the series between the Durham Bulls and Norfolk Tide suspended due to rain after 3 innings at Harbor Park yesterday in Norfolk. Wilson Warbirds fell to the Myrtle Beach Pelicans 6-2. 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Construction underway at the White House for a UFC fight. Gethin Kubal explains.
23: Crews are busy building a temporary octagon-shaped cage on the White House South Lawn for a UFC bout. The event is meant to help mark the nation's 250th anniversary and falls on President Donald Trump's 80th birthday. Online renderings show the fight space ringed by a red, white, and blue stage beneath an arch with stars and stripes patterns. The cage will be surrounded by 5,000 seats with additional large screens nearby broadcasting the fight. white. The project is part of Trump's broader White House renovations, including a new patio, Presidential Walk of Fame, and a ballroom. I'm Geffen Coolball.
29: In the majors, the Braves were shut out by the Red Sox 8-0. Guardians beat the Nationals 3-2. Tony Rixby, NCN Sports. WPTF News Time 7:54. Time to turn the pages of North Carolina history with Bruce Farrell.
1: May 28th, 1900. A total solar eclipse occurred. Though the eclipse's path could be tracked across the southeast, roughly from New Orleans to Norfolk, scientists determined that Wadesboro in Anson County was the best place in North Carolina to view it. Scientific expeditions were mounted from some of the world's preeminent astronomy programs, including Princeton University, the University of Chicago, the Smithsonian Institution, and the British Astronomical Association. S.P. Langley and C.A. Young, two of the founders of modern astronomy, were also there. According to the Anson Independent, a local newspaper, the public came out in droves. Extra trains, including a special excursion train from Charlotte, brought out hundreds of people. And by the time the eclipse's effects were beginning to be seen around 7:30 a.m., the streets were packed and people were vying for better spots on top and out of the windows of buildings. The same local newspaper described the total eclipse itself as lasting for less than a minute and a half and recorded that though a large crowd was on hand, it was nearly silent during that entire time. The paper also mentioned that the drop in temperature from the shadow caused by the eclipse was quite significant.
3: As we salute America 250, this day in North Carolina history, presented in cooperation with the North Carolina Department of Natural and Cultural Resources.
29: It was a big day in Carolina Hurricanes history 24 years ago.
4: On this day in 2002, the Carolina Hurricanes defeated the Toronto Maple Leafs 2-1 in overtime to win the Eastern Conference Championship in six games at the Air Canada Center. Martin Gelinas scored the game-winning goal off an assist from Joseph Vasilchuk at 8:05 of overtime to win the first conference championship and franchise history. Toronto dramatically tied the game when Matt Sundin tucked in a rebound with 22 seconds remaining in regulation. Jeff O'Neill scored the game's opening goal in the third period. On this day in 1982, during an argument with the umpires, Durham Bulls skipper Bobby Dews threw second base into the stands at Durham Athletic Park and then took off his jersey and powdered under his arms with the rosin bag before kicking it into the air. The Bulls went on to win the Carolina League Southern Division second half championship and defeated the Peninsula Pilots to win the division title. That's this day in North Carolina sports history. I'm Jeff Hamlet.
29: At 7:57, to Wall Street we go.
8: I'm Seth Sutel, and this is the AP Market Report. Stocks inched up to more records on Wall Street after crude oil prices fell back to where they were in the middle of April. The S&P 500 edged up by less than a tenth of a percent Wednesday. The Dow rose 182 points. That's about 0.4%. The NASDAQ Composite rose 0.1%. Bath & Body Works and Abercrombie & Fitch rallied after becoming the latest companies to deliver stronger profits than expected. Energy companies fell after crude oil prices dropped more than 4%. Halliburton lost 3.6%. Treasury yields eased in the bond market. The yield on the 10-year Treasury fell to 4.48%. Seth Sutel, New York.
29: Now let's head over to the Johnson Hyundai Traffic Center and Brandon Wright.
5: And we're seeing some heavy delays on Durham's 885 southbound and northbound, actually. Southbound delays between Ellis and I-40. Northbound delays between 40 and Ellis. Not seeing an accident related to this, but just some heavy volume as you try to move your way north and south there on the Durham Freeway, 885. 40 eastbound in from Durham, also sluggish between NC-54 and NC-55. Still recovering from an earlier incident. 40 westbound approaching your airport exits. That keeps you busy. And then after Airport Boulevard, things really slow down on your way towards Page Road. Also taking a look at 440 westbound, full lanes coming off your I-87 southbound ramps onto 440 westbound. That'll keep you busy all the way over to Lake Boone Trail. 40 through South Raleigh, not letting you go just yet between South Saunders and US 1, 440. 87 southbound keeps you busy between Smithfield Road and your 440 ramps. I'm Brandon Wright. That's the latest from the Johnson Hyundai Traffic Center.
29: Our forecast calling for a mostly sunny day today. High around 88. Increasing clouds tonight down to 61. Sunny tomorrow with a high of 84. 82 Saturday, 77 on Sunday. Chance of showers on Monday with a high of 78 degrees. Coming up in our next hour, we'll be talking with Nick Petro, National Weather Service meteorologist, about the upcoming hurricane season that begins on Monday. And we'll also chat with State Treasurer Brad Briner about the new financial literacy clubs that he's establishing in North Carolina high schools. All that coming up following the news. Stay with us as the news continues here on WPTF. 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
13: Breaking news this hour from Town Hall. Amit Thomason. An egregious ceasefire violation, that's what the U.S. military says Iran is guilty of after the Iranians targeted Kuwait with missiles, which were intercepted. Earlier, the U.S. struck Iranian missile launch sites and drones near the Strait of Hormuz. The flare-up in hostilities, latest challenge to the fragile ceasefire. And beyond military action,
14: the Trump administration's placed additional sanctions on Iran, this time targeting the country's newly created agency that's trying to control shipping through the Strait of Hormuz. It's the latest effort to use economic leverage on top of military action to push Iran's leadership into an agreement to end the war and open the waterway. The sanctions were announced after officials told AP U.S. forces had carried out new strikes on an Iranian military facility after downing Iranian attack drones. I'm Ben Thomas.
13: Israel is more aggressively going after Iran proxy Hezbollah in Lebanon. The latest on that front, Israeli fighter jets struck a southern suburb.

0: volatility, quote, great to see. I'm Geffen Coolball.
1: House Democrats introducing a bill that's aimed at blocking construction of the president's proposed triumphal arch near the Lincoln Memorial. On Wall Street, Dow futures are down 94 points, and NASDAQ futures off 125. More on these stories, townhall.com.
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6: This is the largest legal claim ever brought by the...
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8: I'm Marianne Mijat. A man was shot at a private event center in Raleigh Wednesday night. The shooting was reported at the La Regia Event Center at the intersection of South Saunders Street and Carolina Pines Avenue. Police confirmed an adult male was found shot in the knee at the location. This is an ongoing investigation. Governor Josh Stein signed an executive order Wednesday that prohibits state employees from using information obtained...
7: WPTF News.
8: I'm Marianne Mijat. A man is hospitalized after being shot in the leg in Raleigh Wednesday night. Raleigh police reported to the shooting in the 2600 block of South Saunders Street at the La Regia Event Center. One man with a gunshot wound was taken to the hospital and is expected to recover. Police have not released any information about a possible suspect. Governor Josh Stein signed an executive order Wednesday prohibiting state employees from using information obtained through their roles to trade in prediction markets. These prediction markets allow users to buy and sell contracts based on the outcome of future events. UNC School of Law adjunct professor Scott Peeler tells ABC 11 profiting from insider trading is unfair.
9: And to profit by that, that's unfair. And we should prohibit that as a matter of fairness and as a matter of law.
8: Prediction markets range from gas prices to stock market performances, entertainment rankings, to even elections. Stein has also criticized a constitutional amendment capping North Carolina's income tax rates. He says that could mean higher sales taxes in the future if there's an economic downturn.
10: I think it is wrong for one General Assembly to bind the hands of a future General Assembly for circumstances that folks don't know about. Now, what is real? This amendment is a cynical ploy, but what is real is people's financial situation, the costs of gas and groceries.
8: Voters will get to decide in November if they want the state income tax rate capped at 3.5%, down from the current cap of 7%. The General Assembly passed a bill that adds the amendment to ballots this year. A Lee County school board member was found dead following a fire at his home in Sanford Wednesday morning. Durham fire crews responded to the home on the 1300 block of Somerset Place. The victim was identified as 59-year-old Marcus Philip Mason. The cause and origin of the fire are under investigation. Pilot Luis Quijano and passenger John Wellman, the two aboard the small plane that crashed near Three Sisters Road at Raleigh East Airport Wednesday, are said to be recovering at Wake Med. The State Highway Patrol says the plane struck several storage trailers and several trees before coming to an uncontrolled landing in a ravine past the end of the runway. Nightdale Fire Battalion Chief William Boggs.
11: There were a lot of trees, but fortunately where they landed, there was not a lot of trees in that one little section. So I think that really played a part.
8: The FAA has taken over the investigation and it's still not known what caused the crash. A raccoon in Chapel Hill tested positive for rabies. Orange County Animal Services says two dogs had an altercation with the raccoon near East Franklin Street and Glendale Drive on May 23rd. The raccoon was captured by animal control and tested positive for rabies, making this the fourth confirmed case of rabies in Orange County in the last 2 months. Pet owners are encouraged to make sure their animals are up to date with their rabies vaccinations. The soccer tournament kicked off this week at the Wake Med Soccer Park in Cary. The event features men's, women's, and co-ed

0: games, all competing for a $1 million prize. The event brings a boost to local and small businesses. It runs through Monday night when three different champions will be crowned. Sebastian Aho, Jordan Stahl, and Logan Stankoven scored late in the first period, and the Carolina Hurricanes moved within a victory of the Stanley Cup Final, beating the Montreal Canadiens 4-0 Wednesday night. Frederick Anderson made 18 saves for his third shutout in 12 postseason games this year to help the Hurricanes take a 3-1 lead in the Eastern Conference Final. Aho says they're not looking ahead.
1: Day at a time, game at a time. And he actually, within the game, like, shift at the time. And I think tonight we, you know, did exactly that. You know, we would have been, you know, there was different kind of moments in the game that we really needed to focus on. And I thought we did a solid job.
0: Game 5 is Friday night in Raleigh. Your WPTF forecast, mostly sunny with a high near 87. Marianne Mija, WPTF News.
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3: Good morning, everyone. Welcome back into the WPTF Morning News. Up 74 degrees right now. Sunny skies will get up to around 88. Some areas might actually see 90 degrees before the day is over. At 8:08, let's head over to the Johnson Hyundai Traffic Center. Brandon Wright is there. And Brandon, you've had a busy morning with a lot of different areas creating some problems.
4: Yes, and, you know, we have another problem popping up. 40 eastbound approaching Harrison Avenue. We have a few vehicles on the shoulder. One of those vehicles is carrying a boat. Part of the boat is very close to that right lane of 40 eastbound, and the other part of the vehicle holding the boat is in the wooded area. So that has the potential to be a very serious incident. Authorities not on the scene of this one yet, but 40 eastbound approaching Harrison Avenue. If you're wondering why you start slowing down just before Aviation Parkway, that's because there is an incident unfolding just ahead of you. Taking a look at Durham's 885, those southbound lanes are pretty full this morning between Ellis and I-40. 40 eastbound in Durham also full between NC-54 and NC-55. Raleigh's Beltline, a 440 westbound, a busy between I-87 and Glenwood Avenue. US 1 in from Southern Wake County, keeping you busy between 55 up through Tryon Road. 540 in North Raleigh also slowing you down between Lewisburg Road and Six Forks Road. I'm Brandon Wright, and that's the latest from the Johnson Hyundai Traffic Center.
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13: Coming up on the magazine, kids are out of school for the summer. What's being done to make sure they have activities? We'll talk to an urban mystic. We'll explain what that is. And we'll have some travel tips and a place you can go to find out where there are the best fares to travel this summer. We'll have news. We'll have weather. We'll have sports. We'll have a touch of history. It's all on Saturday Morning Magazine, right before the Weekend Gardener, Saturday morning at 7, right here on WPTF. Join us.
0: Your WPTF forecast, mostly sunny with a high near 87. Overnight increasing clouds with a low around 61. Friday, sunny with a high near 84.
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3: Good morning, everyone. 8:12 on the WPTF Morning News. Right now, 74 degrees, headed up to a high of 88 today. And it's a pleasure now to be joined by Nick Petro, Warning Coordination Meteorologist with the National Weather Service Forecast Office in Raleigh. Nick, thank you for joining us this morning.
14: Good morning, Tony. Thank you for having me on.
3: Well, we're here because the big season begins next week, June 1st. Another hurricane season will have arrived.
14: Yeah, and this one is shaping up to be kind of interesting because there's competing forces at work with regard to, you know, the potential for tropical cyclones all season long. You know, you have really warm waters in the Atlantic, which tend to, you know, provide the fuel to make very intense hurricanes. But at the same time, there'll be a lot of strong winds, just background wind, in the upper levels of the atmosphere where tropical storms and hurricanes typically form. So, you know, they're going to be sort of competing features that could, in some cases, help, and in other cases, hurt the development of tropical storms and hurricanes.
3: Nick, we've heard a lot about developing a strong El Nino. Will that factor into this?
14: Yeah, so that El Nino is what basically provides those stronger background winds in the atmosphere. Now, that said, the strength of the El Nino will be increasing throughout the summer season, so, and throughout the hurricane season. So there's still an opportunity early in the season for a couple tropical storms and hurricanes to develop before the El Nino really, really kicks in. So my biggest concern are for the months of June, July, and maybe even into August. I'm concerned about those 3 months offering increased tropical storm hurricane activity, and then things kind of, you know, maybe settling down, fewer numbers of them late in the season. And there's one other factor I'm concerned about. When there is strong winds, background winds over the Caribbean and over the central Atlantic, where tropical storms tend to form, there's sometimes really light background winds real close to home. And when I say close to home, I mean right off the southeast coast, maybe over the Gulf of Mexico. So that said, while the El Nino might have a negative influence on this year's hurricane season, that doesn't mean we're out of the woods. I still think there could be one or two surprise storms, but surprising in the sense that, you know, everybody's going to be thinking, well, it's supposed to be an inactive season. But that might surprise folks when there's one or two that are really strong and could be potentially close to home or even effective.
3: Nick, you mentioned the fact that you had that concern about those early season storms. Now, if my memory is correct, a lot of those early season storms tend to form down in the Gulf or areas closer to us, and those later season storms a lot of times cross the Atlantic.
14: Exactly, yeah, that's exactly what my biggest concern is, because, you know, it's those ones that form right off our coast and the ones that form in the Gulf of Mexico that don't offer us much time to prepare. So that's why it's important now to take time to sort of do your preparations for this hurricane season that's upcoming. Because if one does get going and one does threaten us, it might be one that doesn't offer us a whole lot of time to prepare. So take the time now while the weather's nice and while the weather's quiet to just go over your hurricane preparedness plan. Make sure you stock up on your supplies. You know, do an insurance checkup. Walk around your home. Make sure there's no trees that are leaning or dead that, you know, it might be a good idea to remove before, you know, the risk of high winds come. You know, just do the things you would do. Buy those supplies now. Don't wait till, you know, don't wait till the storm's in our, you know, on our doorstep, because, you know, by the time that storm's coming, there might not be a whole lot of time to prepare. So that's my advice to folks.
3: Nick, I think one of the things that we have learned in recent years is for a long time we were caught up on what the category of the storm was, but we learned that a lot of times the major damage is not so much from the winds in many locations, but from the tremendous amount of rainfall that we can get.
14: Absolutely. When we're thinking about how a hurricane could damage our area, we need to be thinking about water. We need to be thinking about water and flooding more so than wind. Although, you know, like I said, wind can still do some damage. Obviously, there could still be high winds. But more often than not, it's the water and the flooding rain that impact people, particularly once you get away from the coast, the inland flooding effect. So check up on your flood insurance. If you don't have flood insurance, you know, think about it. Even places, many times have you heard a big storm hit somewhere and then somebody say, oh, I never thought it would flood here. It's never flooded here before. Those stories emerge after almost every storm. So checking up on the potential for getting flood insurance can ultimately be one of the best things you do to prepare for the hurricane season.
3: And Nick, as you've said in past years when we've talked, it's not so much the number of storms, but the location, location, location.
14: Absolutely. Remember last year was a good sort of lesson and example of what you just kind of alluded to. And that is, you know, it doesn't take a big hurricane, like a major category 3, 4, 5 to do a lot of damage and problems. It doesn't have to be an active season. Last year was a pretty kind of average season, right? There wasn't like a big number of storms making landfall and such, but there was one tropical storm and on its way in weakened to a tropical depression. And that was Chantal. And if you ask anybody in the Chapel Hill or Chatham County or Moore County area about, you know, how bad of a hurricane season last year was, they're going to probably tell you it was awful. Because remember all that flooding with Chantal? And that wasn't even a hurricane. It was a tropical depression. So during which was an average, some might even consider a below average season. So we always need to be prepared for that one storm.
3: Preparation is the key, and I think, Nick, first name this year is Arthur?
14: Yeah, so it's an interesting set of names this year, and could be interesting. Again, you know, our official NOAA forecast calls for an average, maybe even a slightly below average season, but don't let that fool you. Don't sort of put off those plans or think it's going to be easy. It only takes one storm. And again, keep an eye out for those early season storms, too.
3: Nick, as always, we appreciate it, and we'll talk to you again soon.
14: Thank you so much, Tony.
3: Nick Petro, Warning Coordination Meteorologist with the National Weather Service Forecast Office in Raleigh. WPTF News Time 8:19. Let's head back over to the Johnson Hyundai Traffic Center, where Brandon Wright's extremely busy this morning.
4: Yes, and Tony, just like that, that's how you break things. We have an accident 40 eastbound. We're watching it. It's the one with the small SUV pulling the boat. Everything was in the shoulder. That boat was very close to the right lane of 40 eastbound, admittedly. But now the fire crews are on the scene, and they're blocking the right two lanes of this. So now, if you're on 40 eastbound, you're in a very, very big backup between 540 and that Harrison Avenue exit. You're moving well below the posted speed limit this morning. And again, they're blocking the right two lanes. So just move cautiously through the area. The sun is also not helping this point of the morning as well. It's looking washed out on the cameras. Taking a look at 40 eastbound, even a little bit further back, trying to get out of Durham. Things still sluggish for you between NC 54 and NC 751. Looks like another incident may be brewing before you get to NC 751. The sensors on the maps are turning a deep red, indicating that that's a very big slowdown, so I'll have to look and see what's happening there. Taking a look at 440 around the capital city, still some full lanes for you this morning coming off of I-87 as you try to work your way towards that North Hills area, 40 through South Raleigh, keeping you busy between South Saunders and US 1 440. 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I'm Brandon Wright. That's the latest from the Johnson Hyundai Traffic Center.
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0: Your WPTF forecast, mostly sunny with a high near 87. Overnight increasing clouds with a low around 61. Friday, sunny with a high near 84.
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3: Good morning, everyone. 8:24 on the WPTF Morning News. We're joined now by State Treasurer Brad Briner. Treasurer Briner, thank you so much for joining us this morning.
19: My pleasure, Tony. Nice to be here.
3: Great to have you with us. And I know you're very concerned about financial literacy for our high school students in North Carolina. Now, I know the General Assembly a few years back established a course that was a graduation requirement, but in your opinion, is that enough?
19: Well, it's an interesting question whether there's ever such a thing as enough in financial literacy. We made great steps as a state in establishing that financial literacy program under Lieutenant Governor Forrest at the time, and the General Assembly really leaned into it. But we can always do more, and I think as treasurer, it's pretty clear that we want to do that for the people of North Carolina.
3: Well, I know you have announced plans to establish some financial literacy clubs in the high schools beginning this fall.
19: Yes. So this builds on the work we've been doing since I took office a year and a half ago around financial literacy. We launched Finance Fridays, our newsletter monthly. It's now an award-winning newsletter. And if you haven't subscribed to it yet, go to nctreasurer.gov to get your subscription going. It's free and it's really worthwhile. But we wanted to build on that this fall. And we're establishing these financial literacy clubs across the state through the schools and through any other group who's interested in this topic, really leveraging that newsletter as content for the club meetings each month, which will culminate in a contest that we're going to put out details on here shortly as well.
3: Now, will these be club meetings that are in person, or will they be virtual? How will they operate?
19: You can do it either way. We're trying to make it as easy for people as possible. I think financial literacy can be intimidating for folks, so we want to remove every barrier we possibly can to people engaging in this. And whether that's virtual or in person, it all works, but it'll leverage off the newsletter, create activities for people to do together, which again will culminate in a contest to help North Carolina design its financial future in the next spring.
3: I know that a lot of the students who take the financial literacy course that's required are doing it in their senior year. Is that early enough, or should it be earlier in their high school career?
19: In my view, it should be earlier. By the time you're in your senior year, oftentimes people have already had their first job, have already made financial decisions that start to compound over time. You know, as we see, the earlier you start, the longer compounding works for you, and the better you will be in the long run if you make those decisions early. So to my mind, we should move it earlier. I know the Department of Education and DPI is studying that right now, among other curriculum changes.
3: Another exciting thing that I know that you're doing, Treasurer Briner, in your office is you've established a high school internship program.
19: We have. You know, I've got three high schoolers, so I'm very familiar with how challenging it is for high schoolers to enter into internships. So we've made an effort to really leverage that here at the department across all of our divisions. But within financial literacy specifically, we think having a high school intern who can really speak to that crowd and help us engage with the high schools in a deeper way is really important. Those financial literacy internships not only are either virtual or in person, but will have the ability to work at Fidelity for a day and learn what they do, and then ultimately will culminate in a $500 scholarship as well. So those applications are open. They are due July 15th. We would love anyone across the entire state to apply. And it could be virtual. If you're in Murphy, it probably needs to be. But if you're here in Raleigh, we'd love you in the office, too.
3: And for those of us who would like to subscribe to the Finance Fridays with the Treasurer newsletter, how do we go about doing that?
19: If you go to nctreasurer.gov, you'll see it right there on the homepage as one of the first things. If you go to Finance Fridays and sign up there, we'll get it to you in your inbox the first Friday of every month. So that is next Friday. We've got an exciting issue that we're putting together right now. And you can look at back issues there as well, going all the way back to a little over a year ago now.
3: Well, thank you so much for taking time this morning to join us to talk about this exciting new adventure, the Financial Literacy Clubs in North Carolina's high schools. And we'll talk to you later and get an update on how it's going.
19: Pleasure. Thanks so much.
3: That's State Treasurer Brad Briner joining us here on the WPTF Morning News. WPTF News Time is 8:28 as we head to the Johnson Hyundai Traffic Center, where Brandon Wright's had a lot going on this morning.
4: Yes, and it seems like 40 eastbound just cannot get out of its way this morning. And we have yet another accident, 40 eastbound, this again in Durham, just near Fayetteville Road. It's blocking the left two lanes, causing delays all the way back to NC 54. This is in addition to the other incident we have working a little bit further down on 40 eastbound, approaching Harrison Avenue. It's blocking the right two lanes. So 40 eastbound right now, not your friend if you need to traverse that and navigate in through Durham or through Cary to get, especially if you're trying to get into RDU, this will slow you down this morning. So just make sure you packed your patience as well. 440 westbound around the capital city, still some full lanes between I-87 and Lake Boone Trail. 40 through South Raleigh, keeping you busy this morning between Lake Wheeler Road and that US 1 exit. We're now seeing some of that congestion crossing over into Cary on 40 westbound, even as you try to work up towards Harrison Avenue. Again, probably an onlooker delay of this accident going on the eastbound lanes. Taking a look at 1 north in from Apex, you're sluggish between 55 and the Cary Parkway. 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I'm Brandon Wright. That's the latest from the Johnson Hyundai Traffic Center.
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20: NCN News. I'm Mike Riley. Governor Josh Stein signed an executive order Wednesday that prohibits state employees from using information obtained through their official roles to trade in prediction markets, which allow users to buy and sell contracts based on the outcome of their future events. UNC School of Law adjunct professor Scott Peeler.
21: To profit by that, that's unfair. And we should prohibit that as a matter of fairness and as a matter of law.
20: He talked to ABC 11. A proposed North Carolina bill would ban abortions, classifying the procedure as first-degree murder and allow deadly force to be used to prevent an abortion from happening. House Bill 1232 would recognize life at fertilization, meaning the moment a woman gets pregnant. Republican Representative Keith Kidwell sponsored the bill. Democratic Representative Deb Butler told WECT.
22: It is designed to
1: fight a culture war.
20: One person is confirmed dead, 9 others missing after a chemical explosion at facilities in southwest Washington. At the afternoon press conference, Longview Fire Battalion Chief on site, Matt Amos.
5: Operational conditions, it still remains active and it's extremely hazardous in the recovery environment. Recovery operations will continue as the conditions safely allow.
20: The Israeli military has intensified its attacks on Lebanon, killing at least 14 people, including 5 women and children and a Lebanese soldier. The strikes on Thursday targeted southern Lebanon as tensions with Hezbollah increase. Many North Carolinians spend bright summer hot days at the beach. It highlights the importance of protecting your skin from the sun. Eric Littag is a provider at Central Coast Dermatology in Onslow County and tells WNCT it's important to put sunscreen on.
22: Actually, with enough exposure, it can change skin cells and form skin cancers one day. Big source of that, especially down south where we have more sun, is the sun.
20: You're listening to NCN News. Correspondent Ben Thomas reports the U.S. is imposing more sanctions on Iran.
23: The Trump administration has placed additional sanctions on Iran, this time targeting the country's newly created agency that's trying to control shipping through the Strait of Hormuz. It's the latest effort to use economic leverage on top of military action to push Iran's leadership into an agreement to end the war and open the waterway. The sanctions were announced after officials told AP U.S. forces had carried out new strikes on an Iranian military facility after downing Iranian attack drones. I'm Ben Thomas.
20: Pilot Luis Quijano and passenger John Wellman, the two aboard a small plane that crashed in Wake County on Wednesday. Nightdale Fire Battalion Chief William Boggs.
24: There were a lot of trees, but fortunately where they landed, there was not a lot of trees in that one little section. So I think that really played a part.
20: Charlotte City Council has decided on a process to select an interim mayor after Mayor Vial Lyles leaves on June 30th. Council voted this week against an expedited process, meaning applications will open June 2nd and close June 9th. Council member James Mitchell has pledged not to run for mayor in 2027.
25: Somebody can make the case that they won't, but can end up...
26: They can lie.
25: Okay.
20: Correspondent Donna Warder reports on the uninsured in the U.S.
27: According to the U.S. Centers for Disease Control and Prevention, the number of uninsured grew by about 800,000 people in 2025, and the Congressional Budget Office estimates that 10 million more low-income Americans could lose their Medicaid coverage because of changes passed into law last year. The healthcare research nonprofit KFF says 5 million fewer people are expected to enroll in Marketplace health programs in 2026 because of this year's expiration of Affordable Care Act subsidies, which had lowered premiums.
20: Mike Riley, NCN News.
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0: Your WPTF forecast, mostly sunny with a high near 87. Overnight increasing clouds with a low around 61. Friday, sunny with a high near 84.
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3: 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Time for us to head back over to Brandon Wright in the Johnson Hyundai Traffic Center.
4: Yes, and Tony, we're still dealing with a lot of brewing issues here in the Triangle. Let's start with this one in Durham. It's 40 eastbound, approaching Fayetteville Road. Some people may know it as the South Point Mall area, but they are blocking the left two lanes for this accident right now, and it's causing a very, very big slowdown on 40 eastbound all the way back to NC 54 as you try to leave Chapel Hill and work your way through Durham. Also seeing some delays on the westbound side of 40. Those are more onlooker delays, but there are some onlooker delays as well, almost back to Durham's 885 ramps, and we're still dealing with this other incident, 40 eastbound down near Harrison Avenue. This is in Cary. They're blocking the right two lanes for this incident, that causing some backups back to the 540 ramps. What we're very hopeful of is that these two incidences don't meet each other and cause one big backup on a 40. Right now, there's a lot of distance. There's enough distance between these two things where it's not one big backup on a 40. We're also seeing some slowing on 40 westbound in South Raleigh as you work your way towards that US 1440 ramp area. And then even crossing over into Cary, 40 westbound continues to be sluggish all the way up to about Harrison Avenue, where again we're seeing some onlooker delays on 40 westbound. 440 westbound, full lanes this morning between Newbern Avenue and Wake Forest Road. In North Raleigh, 540 slowing you down in pockets between Capitol Boulevard and Leesville Road. 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I'm Brandon Wright, and that's the latest from Johnson Hyundai Traffic Center.
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0: Your WPTF forecast, mostly sunny with a high near 87. Overnight increasing clouds with a low around 61. Friday, sunny with a high near 84.
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3: Your next flight could be impacted by an ongoing shortage of air traffic controllers. The FAA is targeting gamers to help fill those shortages. Jeff Hamlin had a chance to talk with John Borchert, UNC Greensboro Director of Esports.
11: There's always been, from one form or another, at least back in the 80s, I can recall air traffic control games being played on things like Commodore 64 or old Apple systems. So is this something that's relatively new when it comes to using video games to try to train air traffic controllers?
12: Yeah, I mean, I think specifically targeting gamers for these types of positions is a new and really quite innovative idea. But the skill sets that apply to these types of positions have always been a part of gaming. So like you said, games that involve, you know, both the technical and performance skills, teamwork, rapid real-time problem solving, working across these kind of high-density user interfaces, been around for a long time, but specifically coming to gamers and asking them to be a part of this kind of workforce development program, that is relatively new and pretty exciting for us especially.
11: Is it unusual to have gamers being prepared for the real world by playing games?
12: No. So actually, that's really what we focus on here at UNC Greensboro, is meeting the students where they are and then having gaming in higher ed be direct workforce development. So we meet our students where they are, meaning, you know, our students are already playing games. And what we want to do is be able to create opportunity and for all of our students. So there are so many skill sets that go in and around playing games, both from a technical and from a performance standpoint. So from what I mean by that is there are the same skills that you would use to make a game, you can use to make trainings and simulations for our first responders or, you know, in the defense sector. You know, we have a lot of aviation coming into Greensboro. So speaking to the FAA side of things, you know, training students how to make simulators and make training vehicles for people, whether it be through animation or virtual production, using those same skill sets that they would use to make games. And then what we do here at UNC Greensboro is show our students how to translate those skill sets into these sort of high-tech fields.
11: Have you talked to students who said that playing these types of aviation games can help them manage stressful situations?
12: Absolutely, yes. So something that we see, especially with our competitive teams, so UNC Greensboro was two-time national champions last year in a couple esports titles. So we have some pretty high-level competitive teams here. and what the skill sets that they learn in competing in those fields are levels of communication in real-time, high-stress situations where they need to do rapid problem-solving, but through a digital interface. So much in the same way that an air traffic controller might be looking at a series of screens and needing to communicate what the real-time issues or problems are to their teammates or to their coworkers, our esports athletes in particular are doing that same type of real-world problem-solving. So they're assessing the situation, they're communicating with their teammates, and then they're finding resolutions to those problems in real time. So it's a direct transferable skill set.
11: Have you heard from students who said that they wanted to enter into esports for purposes regarding air traffic control?
12: Yeah, we actually have a couple students that responded to that call really positively. And we also find that what we're able to do here at UNC Greensboro by allowing our students to explore their passion in and around gaming is to find those career pathways that they may not know were available to them. So, I mean, it's interesting that we're talking about this today because I don't know if a lot of folks would have realized that transferable skill set if you're not maybe in the FAA world or if you're in the gaming world. But putting those two things together for us was a no-brainer, and a lot of our students understood it immediately. So in the aerospace sector, in the defense sector, surprisingly enough, in the health sector as well, the largest VR lab we have on our campus at UNC Greensboro is actually in our School of Nursing, where they train in virtual reality simulations in order to enact these real-world procedures. So there's a lot of these different areas where we're able to pivot that skill set and then, again, go into that direct sort of workforce development or workforce training.
3: Jeff Hamlin talking with John Borchardt, who's the director of esports at UNC Greensboro. WPTF News Time is 8:48. Let's head over to the Johnson Hyundai Traffic Center. Brandon Wright is there. And Brandon, this morning, just trouble all over the place, particularly over in Durham.
4: Yes, we're still dealing with the trouble in Durham. Now, the good news is they did move the accident from the left two lanes over to the shoulder, so we're seeing that eastbound traffic there approaching Fayetteville Road get a little bit better. But the slowdowns are still pushing you back in advance of NC 54 at this point. So leaving Chapel Hill, entering into Durham. Bit of a slow grind for you this morning. But again, 40 eastbound near Fayetteville Road. Accident has been moved over to the shoulder. So that's some good news for. Same story with this accident. Working in Cary, 40 eastbound approaching Harrison Avenue. They've moved it over to the shoulder. Fire trucks are no longer on the scene. But a delay is still pushing you back to your 540 ramps this morning. Again, making it very difficult to navigate in through Cary. If you're trying to get to RDU, you're definitely going to have an additional maybe 15 or 20 minutes accessing those RDU ramps this morning. Also seeing 40 westbound keeping you busy coming off Wade Avenue as that onlooker delay is keeping things pretty steady and under the posted speed limit there on 40 westbound approaching Harrison Avenue. I'm Brandon Wright, and that's the latest from the Johnson Hyundai Traffic Center.
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0: Your WPTF forecast, mostly sunny with a high near 87. Overnight increasing clouds with a low around 61. Friday, sunny with a high near 84.
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3: NCN Sports, I'm Tony Rixby. Sebastian Aho, Jordan Stahl, Logan Stankoven, all scoring in a 2:47 span late in the first period. Carolina Hurricanes move within a win of the Stanley Cup Final, beating the Montreal Canadiens 4-0 last night in Montreal. Frederick Anderson made 18 saves for his third shutout in 12 postseason games. Coach Rod Brindamore says it's really a team effort.
17: I think we got a good group, good players, and They play hard for each other, and I think that shows.
3: Aho says they're not looking ahead.
18: Day at a time, game at a time. And he actually, within the game, like, shifted the time. And I think tonight we, you know, did exactly that. You know, we would have been, you know, there was different kind of moments in the game that we really needed to focus on. And I thought we did a solid job.
3: Game 5 tomorrow night in Raleigh, with the series winner facing the Vegas Golden Knights for the Stanley Cup. Carolina Panthers continue off-season training activities in Charlotte. Brad Idzik in his third season as offensive coordinator, but first year calling the plays.
19: For Dave to be able to take a step back and kind of incorporate those things into practice, the uncontrolled variables, that's made possible for him, you know, in this new kind of context.
3: The UNC Health Championship on the Corn Ferry Golf Tour tees off today in Raleigh at the Raleigh Country Club. Former NC State star Carl Peterson, who has 5 career PGA Tour wins, is among those in the field. Tournament director Brian Crusoe telling WREL it's a big field.
20: Well, we have 156 of the some of the best professional golfers in the world convening here to start competition later this week.
3: The second game of the series between the Durham Bulls and Norfolk Tide suspended due to rain after 3 innings at Harbor Park yesterday in Norfolk. Wilson Warbirds fell to the Myrtle Beach Pelicans 6-2. 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Construction underway at the White House for a UFC fight. Gethin Kubal explains.
21: Crews are busy building a temporary octagon-shaped cage on the White House South Lawn for a UFC bout. The event is meant to help mark the nation's 250th anniversary and falls on President Donald Trump's 80th birthday. Online renderings show the fight space ringed by a red, white, and blue stage beneath an arch with stars and stripes patterns. The cage will be surrounded by 5,000 seats, with additional large screens nearby broadcasting the fight. The project is part of Trump's broader White House renovations, including a new patio, presidential walk of fame, and a ballroom. I'm Gethin Kubal.
3: In the majors, the Braves were shut out by the Red Sox 8-0. Guardians beat the Nationals 3-2. Tony Rigsby, NCN Sports. At 8:55, Gail Hurd's at the entertainment desk.
5: Matthew Perry's personal assistant has been sentenced to 3 years and 5 months in prison for his role in the drug death of the French star. 60-year-old Kenneth Awamasa received the sentence in a Los Angeles federal court Wednesday. Awamasa was at Perry's side through the final days of his life in 2023. He injected Perry with a fatal dose of ketamine and found him dead in his jacuzzi. Speaking to reporters, his lawyer, Alan Eisner, says his client misses Perry.
22: Mr. Perry was a man, a friend, his boss, someone who he had the deepest affection for. He's been devastated since his death, and he continues to be devastated.
5: Awamasa was the last person sentenced to 5 who pleaded guilty in connection with Perry's death at age 54. And Pierre Denny, a French actor who appeared on Netflix's Emily in Paris, has died at the age of 69 after a battle with ALS. Denny appeared consistently in television and film since the 1980s, but he was perhaps best known to American audiences as Louis de Leon a character in the third and fourth seasons of Emily in Paris. Danny's death also comes a few months after the passing of Grey's Anatomy actor Eric Dane, who has been battling the same disease.
1: There are a lot of differences between Alana Wexler and Alana Glazer. You're going to be shocked as well as impressed.
5: Comedian, actor, advocate, and creator Alana Glazer, best known for co-creating and co-starring in the acclaimed series Broad City, is live tonight at Charlotte's Night Theater. I'm Gail Hurd, and that's entertainment.
3: Now, at 8:57, let's head over to Wall Street.
6: I'm Seth Sutel, and this is the AP Markets Report. Stocks inched up to more records on Wall Street after crude oil prices fell back to where they were in the middle of April. The S&P 500 edged up by less than a tenth of a percent Wednesday. The Dow rose 182 points, that's about 0.4%. The NASDAQ Composite rose 0.1%. Bath & Body Works and Abercrombie & Fitch rallied after becoming the latest companies to deliver stronger profits than expected. Energy companies fell after crude oil prices dropped more than 4%. Halliburton lost 3.6%. Treasury yields eased in the bond market. The yield on the 10-year Treasury fell to 4.48%. Seth Sutel, New York.
3: Mostly sunny today, high near 88 degrees, increasing clouds tonight. We get down to 61, sunny tomorrow with a high of 84, 82 on Saturday. Mostly sunny Sunday, our high will stay in the 70s then, around 77 degrees. Chance of showers on Monday and even some thunderstorms. Cooler, high around 78 degrees, and for a couple of nights here, we'll actually get back into the 50s. WPTF News Time is 8:58. Let's head back over to the Johnson Hyundai Traffic Center, get our final traffic report of the morning with Brandon Wright. And Brandon, it's been an extremely busy morning on the roads.
4: Yes, been extremely busy, and for our commuters that are still in it, you're not out of it just yet. You're still in some heavy delays, 40 eastbound between NC 54 and Fayetteville Road. That'll slow you down as you work your way through Durham. And 40 eastbound in Cary, still sluggish between Airport Boulevard and Harrison Avenue as you, again, 40 recovers from an earlier incident. 440 westbound in Raleigh, still some spotty congestion for you this morning between New Bern Avenue and Wake Forest Road. Same story in North Raleigh with 540. Those westbound lanes full between, looks like, Capitol Boulevard and Creedmoor Road. Durham's 885, still sluggish between Ellis and I-40. And again, if you're on 87 southbound, just some minor slowing for you right now, approaching the 540 ramps, about between Smithville Road and 540 ramps, you can expect to be under the posted speed limit. I'm Brandon Wright, and that's the latest from the Johnson Hyundai Traffic Center.
3: Coming up here on WPTF in the 9 o'clock hour, we'll have the first of our 3 hours of the Brian Kilmeade Show. Among Brian's guests today will be Admiral Robert Harwood, Mark Thiessen, Josh Grashauer, Daniel Turner also will be among the guests today. That will be from 9 to noon today. Don't forget, as well, this afternoon, we have you covered on your way home, the WPTF Afternoon News with Jeff Hamlin from 3 until 5 o'clock, and then Gail Hurd with the WPTF Evening News from 5 until 7. Don't forget to join us again tomorrow morning for the WPTF Morning News, our Friday morning edition. Got a lot of good interviews scheduled for tomorrow morning as well. Have a good one. We'll see you again tomorrow morning at 6. Stay with us as the news continues. 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
7: Breaking news this hour from Town Hall. Amit Thomason. Iran lashes out again at a maritime neighbor, bringing a stern rebuke from the U.S. military and driving oil prices higher.
8: Kuwait has said it was targeted with a missile and drone attack. That's another challenge to the shaky ceasefire in the U.S.-Israel war with Iran. Kuwait's military made the announcement without providing further details on what had been targeted. Iran said hours later that it launched an attack in the region. It did not say exactly what was targeted. Kuwait is a close ally of the U.S., and it repeatedly came under fire from Iran and Iranian-backed Shiite militias in Iraq during the war. President Donald Trump has expressed confidence that his administration is making headway in negotiations with Iran to end the war. I'm Karen Chamas.
7: A southern Beirut suburb has been blasted by Israeli airstrikes targeting Hezbollah. Earlier, the Israelis warned civilians to evacuate the area. Nine people are still missing following a chemical storage tank meltdown at a paper plant in Longview, Washington. Hundreds of thousands of gallons of a caustic chemical spilled, keeping search crews at bay.
2: We're bracing ourselves for this being the deadliest industrial tragedy in modern Washington state history. When you have a tragedy of that scale, the impacts on individuals, on families, and on communities is profound.
7: Washington Governor Bob Ferguson says two people are confirmed dead, and the missing are presumed dead. Commerce Department reporting that inflation rose 3.8% last month.

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2: I'm Miriam Meza. A man was shot at a private event center in Raleigh Wednesday night. The shooting was reported at La Regia Event Center at the intersection of South Saunders Street and Carolina Pines Avenue. One man was found with a gunshot wound in the knee. Police have not released any information about a possible suspect. Governor Josh Stein signed an executive order Wednesday prohibiting state employees from using information obtained through their official roles to trade in prediction markets. Prediction markets allow users to buy and sell contracts based on the outcome of future events. UNC School of Law adjunct professor Scott Peeler tells ABC 11.
3: If you're a state employee and you become aware of important material information because of that position, that would allow you to take advantage of Polymarket, for example, or one of the predictive markets that are available, and to profit by that, that's unfair.
2: Pilot Luis Quijano and passenger John Wellman, the two aboard the small plane that crashed near Three Sisters Road at Raleigh East Airport Wednesday, are said to be recovering at Wake Med. The State Highway Patrol says the plane struck several storage trailers and several trees before coming to an uncontrolled landing. Nightdale Fire Battalion Chief William Boggs.
4: We had just enough resources and we were able to use everybody and quickly and efficiently get these patients treated and out of here.
2: Granville County authorities are investigating the death of an inmate inside the county jail Wednesday morning. The inmate was a 49-year-old man arrested Tuesday, and detention staff found the man unresponsive Wednesday. Emergency responders attempted life-saving measures but were unsuccessful. The man was pronounced dead at the scene. His identity is being withheld until next of kin is notified. The State Department of Transportation has redesigned its statewide traveler information website. Kelly Wells, NCDOT Traveler Information Engineer.
5: They are probably our most excited customer because they'll be able to draw their own custom shape on the map, however precise they want it to be.
2: Your WPTF forecast, sunny with a high near 87. Marianne Mija, WPTF News.
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18: His mouth to your ears. 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
0: Hey, welcome back, everybody. Just got to remind you, I'm going to be in Reno, Nevada. I know it might be a little bit far, but I think you should join me there, 7 o'clock for History, Liberty, and Laughs, live on stage. And don't forget One Nation coming up Sunday night at 10 o'clock. Got a great roster of guests. You know, we had Spencer Pratt on today. I'm going to bring back some of that sound with Billy Bush. He believes he can win outright June 2nd. Billy Bush in Los Angeles and knee-deep in the Hollywood stuff. Does he believe that as well? As well as the Ruthless podcast guys will be fantastic. They're going to be with us and a lot of great guests, including the very funny Jamie Lissau, who you see, and Miranda Devine, who you watch on the New York Post, who you see on the New York Post, and you see our podcast over on for the New York Post, too, as well. So we'll be covering all that as we continue to cover what's happening in this world. All that coming up. Meanwhile, coming up next, Angelo H. Pascotti, Marine veteran, speaker, and author of a brand new book, Dark Horse, Harnessing the Hidden Potential in War and Life. Don't move. You listen to the Brian Kilmeade Show.

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11: Why I'm resonating across the country or even outside of the country is because all I focus on is the truth. I'm the look around candidate. I do basics. I don't do national politics. I don't do parties. I just say, look, they're stealing all of our tax money to give it to drug addicts to have needles and tourniquets. And they're actually even selling the drugs to these addicts to let these people die on our sidewalks. I want to be the compassionate one, get these people mandatory treatment, medical treatment with doctors to help them get off of fentanyl and super meth. And that is what people actually want in LA.
12: So what happens is we have L.A., which is losing more people, I think for the second time in history since it was became a state in the United States of America. And the state is losing people, and Los Angeles is losing more than any other city in California. And it's just, you took this jewel, which got everything from fantastic beaches to the lure of Hollywood, to the landscapes of Malibu and Pacific Palisades. I used to live there. And they made it almost unlivable, and the whole movie industry and television industry has literally left the city. So Spencer Pratt, who grew up there, says, I'm going to try to run. He thinks not only has he got more money than everybody else, more momentum than anybody else in the country, he thinks he's going to win June 2nd with over 50% of the vote as an independent slash Republican. That's how, and it will be titanic. And send a message to everybody else in every city. If you're a Republican, give it a shot. You stood in line at the DMV, you paid the fee, you smiled for that terrible photo, and then the DMV could have turned around and sold you your name, your address, your accident history, your court records, all exposed to hundreds of companies, and your state could be pocketing millions by doing it. Think about that. You're the customer and you're the product, but it gets worse. 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
13: 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Oh, my. 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
16: Breaking news this hour from Town Hall. I'm Rich Thomason. Consumer prices spiked last month. Commerce Department reports inflation hit 3.8% in April compared to a year ago. It's a three-year high. On a monthly basis, prices rose 4/10. That was down from a 7/10 rise for the month of March. Another jolt to the shaky Iran ceasefire.
17: This is the second time in 3 days that the U.S. has attacked targets in Iran, saying that the strikes were conducted in self-defense. The U.S. shot down four one-way attack drones it said posed a threat over the Strait of Hormuz. The military then conducted airstrikes against an Iranian ground control station that was about to fire a fifth drone. On Monday, the United States struck missile launch sites and Iranian boats it said were trying to lay mines in the strait, where thousands of commercial tanker ships are stranded as a result of the conflict. The renewed hostilities threaten the fragile ceasefire between Iran and America as the two nations continue negotiations to end the war.
16: The BBC's Sarah Smith. Your tax dollars at work or not?
18: We send hundreds of billions of dollars to the states to administer the food stamp program. The federal government has no insight into whether those food stamps are going to people who are legally entitled or whether those people actually even exist. And so we're working on a number of mechanisms to actually force the states to verify that the people who receive these benefits are actually entitled to them.
16: Vice President Vance leading a Trump administration crackdown on fraud. The Justice Department's reportedly opened an investigation into whether columnist E. Jean Carroll lied during the course of a civil litigation against President Trump. Mr. Trump has called Carroll's sexual assault allegations a made-up scam. Still, a jury awarded Carroll $5 million back in 2023. Stocks have turned mixed on Wall Street. The Dow is down 98 points, while the S&P is trading 1 point higher. The NASDAQ 5 points lower. More on these stories at townhall.com.
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2: I'm Miriam Mija. A man was shot at a private event center in Raleigh Wednesday night. The shooting was reported at La Regia Event Center at the intersection of South Saunders Street and Carolina Pines Avenue. One man was found with a gunshot wound in the knee. Police have not released any information about a possible suspect. Governor Josh Stein signed an executive order Wednesday prohibiting state employees from using information obtained through their official roles to trade in prediction markets. Prediction markets allow users to buy and sell contracts based on the outcome of future events. UNC School of Law adjunct professor Scott Peeler tells ABC 11.
3: If you're a state employee and you become aware of important material information because of that position, that would allow you to take advantage of Polymarket, for example, or one of the predictive markets that are available, and to profit by that, that's unfair.
2: Pilot Luis Quijano and passenger John Wellman, the two aboard the small plane that crashed near Three Sisters Road at Raleigh East Airport Wednesday, are said to be recovering at Wake Med. The State Highway Patrol says the plane struck several storage trailers and several trees before coming to an uncontrolled landing. Nightdale Fire Battalion Chief William Boggs.
4: We had just enough resources and we were able to use everybody and quickly and efficiently get these patients treated and out of here.
2: Granville County authorities are investigating the death of an inmate inside the county jail Wednesday morning. The inmate was a 49-year-old man arrested Tuesday, and detention staff found the man unresponsive Wednesday. Emergency responders attempted life-saving measures but were unsuccessful. The man was pronounced dead at the scene. His identity is being withheld until next of kin is notified. The State Department of Transportation has redesigned its statewide traveler information website. Kelly Wells, NCDOT Traveler Information Engineer.
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2: Your WPTF forecast, sunny with a high near 87. Marianne Mija, WPTF News.
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19: With the COVID, with dealing with everything we have to do with, look, if we finally beat Medicare, the total initiative relative to what we're going to do with more Border Patrol and more asylum officers. I'm happy to play golf if you carry your own bag.
20: Were you horrified as you saw it unfold?
21: I wasn't horrified. I was frightened because I had never, ever seen Joe like that before or since. Never.
20: Or since.
21: Yes. Or
20: You've
21: since.
20: Never seen him like
21: never.
20: That?
21: Never. No.
20: What happened?
21: I don't know what happened. I mean, as I watched it, I thought, oh, my God, he's having a stroke. And it scared me to death.
22: Scared her to death. She's still lying. Aren't you sick of this? I mean, this is one I just want to point out. If you watch other channels, they're actually saying she's lying, too. Because they had to put that book out with Alex Thompson and Jake Tapper, where they decide just to turn on Joe Biden after the election. Where they, for 3.5 years, when you brought it up, they thought it was cruel. They thought you were being inhumane, thought it was being partisan. When we watched him just shuffle along, we see him lose himself, unable to answer any questions, shout out, get angry for no reason, unable to have a press conference, only have 6 cabinet meetings, have his wife run the last one. We're seeing all this stuff. And then until he lost the election, Democrats lost the election, nobody thought about it. Then everyone said he lost it. George Clooney came out, said that's not the same Joe Biden. Joe Biden actually says, I thought he had a stroke. We know that's not true. Because you know what she did after? They went to a rally, and then they went to the Waffle House. Ladies and gentlemen, if you're married to someone and you think they had a stroke, I am not a doctor, but one thing you shouldn't bring your spouse to is a rally and the Waffle House. I would bring them to a doctor if you were that concerned. Actually, it might have been a good political move to say maybe had some type of problem.

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0: paid employees from using information obtained through their official roles to trade in prediction markets. Prediction markets allow users to buy and sell contracts based on the outcome of future events. UNC School of Law adjunct professor Scott Peeler tells ABC 11.
1: If you're a state employee and you become aware of important material information because of that position, that would allow you to take advantage of Polymarket, for example, or one of the predictive markets that are available, and to profit by that, that's unfair.
0: Pilot Luis Quijano and passenger John Wellman, the two aboard the small plane that crashed near Three Sisters Road at Raleigh East Airport Wednesday, are said to be recovering at Wake Med. The State Highway Patrol says the plane struck several storage trailers and several trees before coming to an uncontrolled landing. Nightdale Fire Battalion Chief William Boggs.
2: We had just enough resources and we were able to use everybody and quickly and efficiently get these patients treated and out of here.
0: Granville County authorities are investigating the death of an inmate inside the county jail Wednesday morning. The inmate was a 49-year-old man arrested Tuesday, and detention staff found the man unresponsive Wednesday. Emergency responders attempted life-saving measures but were unsuccessful. The man is pronounced dead at the scene. His identity is being withheld until next of kin is notified. The State Department of Transportation has redesigned its statewide traveler information website. Kelly Wells, NCDOT Traveler Information Engineer.
3: They are probably our most excited customer because they'll be able to draw their own custom shape on the map, however precise they want it to be.
0: Your WPTF forecast, sunny with a high near 87. Marianne Mija, WPTF News.
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0: road games of the Stanley Cup playoffs and is 1-1 away from its first conference championship in 20 years. Canes coach Rob Brindamore says the core of this team has worked well with the new players.
1: I get it, you know, because we haven't pushed through this and we still haven't. We still got to get through it and the narrative. But I felt like this group has been led by the same guy and we played the same way for a long time. It's just now we've added some pieces.
0: Game 5 tomorrow night in Raleigh. Forecasters with NOAA's National Weather Service are predicting a below-normal hurricane season for the Atlantic Basin this year. NOAA's outlook is for the 2026 Atlantic hurricane season that runs June 1st through November 30th. National Weather Service meteorologist Nick Pietro tells WPTF News.
2: This one is shaping up to be kind of interesting because there's competing forces at work with regard to, you know, the potential for tropical cyclones all season long.
0: The WPTF forecast for this afternoon, mostly sunny with a chance of showers, high of 88. Jeff Hamlin, WPTF News.
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1: Oh, girl! Back in action on a big Thursday episode of Fox Across America with Jimmy Failla, a man who is not a lying, power-hungry sociopath. Jill Biden is all of those things.
2: I agree with that.
1: And we're going to talk about it off the tippy top of today's show. It's a busy episode. Byron Donalds could be the next governor of Florida. He's currently the front runner. He will be here. Kennedy, a two sports star at MTV before she came over here to Fox News. She is in the house as well. And of course, we'll get into your calls, texts, tweets, carrier pigeons, even a smoke signal if Elizabeth Warren wants to message us again like last time.
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1: 888-788-9910 is our phone number, and our rule is very simple every day. We say you are all welcome, no matter what you vote for or sexually attract or what your identity have. Nobody cares. The point is, e pluribus unum, out of many, we are one. You can be a Republican on this show. You can be a Democrat. Just don't be a bang. Happy Thursday. I'm in a great mood. As we make our way through the week, I'm actually in town this week. I have no stand-up comedy. I have been on the road, I think, every weekend since January. So the idea that, like, we're going to wrap up a show tomorrow and it's just Miller time in my yard. Like, the idea that I'm allowed to drink and not worry about being in someone's viral video of me getting kicked out of an airport Chili's. I mean, what a relief.
4: Well, fat, drunk, and stupid is no way to go through life, stuff.
1: Well, fat, drunk, and stupid is exactly how I'm about to go through the weekend. But long before I get there, we've got some adulting to do on the radio. And I wanted to start with the Joe Biden stuff, not because it's the most consequential thing in the world. Joe Biden is out of office. He left the ticket in the middle of the 2024 race.
5: I don't remember that ever happening.
1: But it did. I, for all intents and purposes, have a TV show on Saturday night, Fox News Saturday night, because when Biden was the president, I got very good at making fun of how clearly out of it he was.
6: Come on, man.
1: Okay, and in another time, I shouldn't have made the career progress that I did, because every comic out there should have been making fun of him. Okay, that's what comedians used to do. If the president did something dopey, you made fun of him. We literally had a president who quit talking in the middle of a sentence because he was finished.
7: We hold these truths to be self-evident. All men and women created

0: You know the thing.
1: Okay, and the Stephen Colberts of the world, the Jimmy Kimmels of the world, even the Jimmy Fallons of the world, and I like him a lot, and the Seth Meyers certainly fall under this umbrella, they were not making fun of Joe Biden every night on their comedy shows.
0: That's stupid! Use your common sense!
1: It's stupid because not only is that a partisan move, which is not your job as a comic, you know, your job is to unite the world through the common culture of laughter, regardless of where the punchline lands. You don't have to worry about how it affects one party in the midterms or whether it's going to help Trump build a case for another term. It's not your job as a comedian. You entered a profession where you get paid in drink tickets and chicken fingers the first 5 years. Okay, for real. And then they take away your drink tickets by year five because most comics are usually in rehab by then.
2: That's true. That is true.
1: But we were never supposed to take ourselves seriously. But because the Colberts of the world and the Fallons and the Kimmels and the Seth Meyers of the world refused to make fun of Joe Biden, pop culture gave air cover to the news networks. Because the news networks just had to pretend Biden was fine, sweep it all under the rug, and get through every day's broadcast without ever mentioning anything, because as far as you were concerned, the president was fine.
3: If you like Biden so much, name three of his complete sentences.
1: So Jill Biden, if you understand, fell in love with the trappings of the presidency. You're a liberal first lady. The media is going to adore you. You're going to get one puff piece after another. Jill Biden was on the cover of every fashion magazine on earth, despite the fact that she looked like she had shot a couch covered in plastic every time she stepped out in a nude floral print dress. She looked terrible. I don't mean she's a bad-looking person. Look at me. I'm no show pony. I just mean she was dressed horribly, but the media fawned all over her while ignoring Melania Trump because she was a Republican. Melania Trump, a self-made immigrant millionaire supermodel who spoke five languages. Jill Biden spoke two languages, English and Joe.
4: I'll lead an effective strategy to mobilize true international effort to pressure.
1: But the fact that she was addicted to flying on Air Force One and had the entirety of the media in her back pocket allowed her to be the most powerful first lady in the history of this country because Joe Biden was not in charge of anything.
5: I'm Kamala Harris, and I approve this message.
1: Okay, you know, the Jake Tappers of the world that went back and covered this in retrospect after the Biden presidency was over. Okay, Jake Tapper wrote a book called Original Sin, the cover-up of Joe Biden's cognitive decline. He called it Original Sin because it had a nicer ring to it than If I Did It by O.J. Simpson. Jake Tapper and every other dirtbag media analyst out there on the left knew Joe Biden was cuckoo for Cocoa Puffs. They knew it. Jill Biden knew that they knew it. But she thought she had a free pass.
6: Wrong.
1: Yeah, there was only one small problem. She had to put him on stage at a debate. And what Jill Biden is now telling CBS in an effort to sell her new book is that she thought Joe had a stroke that night. She'd never seen him that way. Never once before, never since was Joe Biden as out of it as he was that night.
6: Come on, don't bullshit me.
1: Are you really going to tell me that, Jill? Okay, you've listened to this show before. Are you going to tell me she never heard this man be a little out of it?
7: You know, the rapidly rising
1: So that's Jill Biden, says that man, who, by the way, that statement is from 2020. Jill Biden got on TV in the year 2026 and said she had never once seen that man before or after the debate as out of it as he was at the debate.
8: You are so full of sh**.
1: And goes on to say she thought he had a stroke. There's only one small problem with her. I thought he had a stroke defense. I thought he had a stroke. I didn't know. I never saw him like that. And why is she saying that? Because she's trying to make the case that her husband's still with it and she's not guilty of anything. That's the point. I've never saw him like that. I'm not guilty of a cover-up. I'm not guilty of being drunk on power. Except we know she is. Why? Because after Joe Biden turned in a debate performance that she said resembled a stroke, she's not wrong if you heard it.
9: Making sure that we're able to make every single solitary person eligible for what I've been able to do with dealing with everything we have to do with, look, if we finally beat Medicare,
10: Thank you, President Biden. President Trump.
11: I really don't know what he said at the end of that sentence. I don't think he knows what he said either.
1: But again, Jill Biden said watching that made her think her husband had a stroke. But do you know what Jill Biden did after she witnessed her husband have a stroke, according to her? She didn't take him to a doctor. She didn't get him evaluated. No, ma'am. She brought him on stage at a rally and started a four more years chant for a guy she claims just had a stroke.
12: That's just how white folks will do you.
1: Listen to this. This is 5 minutes after the debate. Jill Biden, okay, not a concerned spouse, but a power-hungry sociopath, brings her husband on stage. This is 5 minutes after he glitched out in front of the whole world, so much so that she claims she thought he had a stroke, but she had no concern for the stroke. No, we got a rally to go to. I want four more years on Air Force One. I like driving around without traffic. Here is Jill Biden, clip 7.
13: Joe, you did such a great job. You answered every question. You knew all the And let me ask the crowd, what did Trump do?
14: Garbage like you just makes me sick.
1: Because the point here, and the reason I cover this, is we're not breaking news by telling you Joe Biden's elevator didn't go all the way to the top floor. But when you see people now conceding that there was, in fact, a massive cover-up, and they did, in fact, lie about the president's mental faculties, we're talking about dangerously despicable people. Because if they're willing to lie about whether or not the president knows what planet he's on, imagine what else they're willing to lie to you about. Okay, we have an idea. You know, Biden said he was running for president because it was a battle for the soul of our nation, because Trump never condemned the neo-Nazis and the white nationalists in Charlottesville.
15: And you had people, and I'm not talking about the neo-Nazis and the white nationalists, because they should be condemned totally.
1: Okay, but we understand Biden to lie. He's the politician. Okay, but when the politician's family is now out there gaslighting the country, here is Jill Biden saying she thought he had a stroke. Clip 6.
16: Were you horrified as you saw it unfold?
17: I wasn't horrified. I was frightened because I had never, ever seen Joe like that before or since. Never.
16: Or since.
17: Yes.
16: Or You've since. Never seen him like
17: never.
16: That?
17: Never. No.
16: What happened?
17: I don't know what happened. I mean, as I watched it, I thought, oh, my God, he's having a stroke. And it scared me to death.
1: I mean, Jill Biden.
18: That is so embarrassing.
1: And don't take my word for it. Here is former Democratic strategist Dan Turrentine. Okay. Echoing the sentiments of Alex Thompson over at CNN. I'll play both. Okay, here's CNN. Okay, CNN, Alex Thompson. We'll start with him. Jill Biden said she'd never seen Joe like that before or since. That's what Jill Biden said.
19: That is a fact check false.
1: But don't take my word for it. Here's Alex Thompson. Clip 10.
20: Well, she says that she's never seen him act that way before or since, but in the interviews that over 200 of which that Jake and I did, other people did see him act like that in the months before and in the months after that. And those moments became increasingly hard to predict. And the White House was increasingly trying to manage them to keep those moments out of public view. And eventually, you know, during the debate, they could no longer hide those moments from the public.
1: So that's Alex Thompson, okay, straight up saying, hey, Jill Biden, okay.
21: You were lying your ass off.
1: Lying your floral print ass off. Here is Dan Turrentine, former Democratic strategist, worked around the Obama White House, worked around the Biden White House. Not only is he saying that everybody knew, but she's flat out saying Jill Biden's embarrassing herself. Here it is, clip 11.
22: What she did yesterday was embarrassing. I mean, most Democrats just sat there and kind of alternated between sadness that she's lying and so kind of pathetic and embarrassing, and anger of like, what are you doing? Because I know people who had interactions, as I've said many times, with Joe Biden going back to 2020 and 2021, where he had instances like he had on the debate stage. Robert Hur, I don't know how anyone could say that he was lying and the tapes lied, right? So just go with those two things right there. To turn around and try to convince people that it was truly a one-night instance
17: Yeah.
22: And you're going to ask Democrats about this. It's just, it's embarrassing.
1: Oh, Jill Biden.
0: You're a liar.
1: But why is Jill Biden telling this lie, Jimbo? Why is this a thing? Everybody knows Biden's nuts. Why is she embarrassing herself? And the truth is because they have a book to sell. And she's trying to paint herself as a sympathetic figure to a lot of gullible, gassy, self-hating white liberal women who will buy her martyr book. Hey, I'm actually the victim here. We've got this white supremacist existential threat to democracy in the White House, all because me, the doting, loving, caring wife, had to bear witness to my husband having a stroke, a man I had never seen do anything out of it before. You know, sure, he talked to dead people like Jackie Walorski 6 months after she died. Nothing to see there. I'm aware that he frequently shook hands with invisible people, oftentimes made the sign language interpreter shrug. And yeah, he said cannibals ate his uncle, and we saw him wander away at the G20 summit and have to go get fetched by the Italian prime minister. We know all about it. Okay, but there was no reason for me to believe I had ever seen anything untoward from my husband. Come on, man. Okay, the reality is Jill Biden was with a dirtbag husband, Joe Biden, who was very famous in Washington for being a sleazy guy, especially around women. Kamala Harris herself said on the debate stage that she believed Joe Biden's sexual assault accuser was credible. Okay, but they swept that one right under the rug. But the point is, Jill put up with 50 years of shenanigans. You got a cheating con man, senator husband, who's involved in all kinds of debauchery with influence peddling through his son and his brother Jim. And she had just gotten accustomed to a lifestyle. All right, he lies, he cheats, he's a dirtbag. But you know what? I'm first lady. And if I've got to sit here and get my husband elder care for dementia, what better place to receive that care than in the comforts of the White House? So I'll fly around on Air Force One. I'll do the fashion puff pieces. I'll toy around with my work husband, as I like to call the younger fella. And we can let this guy get pushed out in front of a podium twice a year and do a pretend press conference where he calls on the reporters because their questions and pictures are on a note card. That's not a press conference. That's a play. And Jill Biden knew it from word one, which means if you believe a word she says, you are way crazier than Joe Biden is ever going to be.
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15: Thursday episode of Fox Across America. Byron Donalds in the lead to be the next governor of Florida. He will stop by. Kennedy is going to be here as well. Right now, a little you and me time reacting to the breaking news out of the Biden camp anyway, that Jill didn't know anything was wrong with Joe Biden. I mean, come on.
16: What an idiot.
15: She needs to sell books. And what they're hoping to tap into, because they're in a weird spot, the Ukraine money dried up. And Biden hasn't raised cash for a presidential library. Like, that's a real thing. They are a few $100 million behind where they would traditionally be at this point, because apparently nobody wants a presidential library where all the books are in scratch and sniff.
17: Uh-oh, I'm in trouble.
15: Okay, but the point is, Jill Biden out there trying to paint herself in a sympathetic life. I turned on the debate, and I was shocked just like you were. Except nobody was shocked. We weren't laughing. I literally got a TV show because I was good enough on Gutfeld's TV show making fun of the things going on in the world that they created a market for me on this channel. And I started to do all the other primetime shows like Laura and Sean and Jesse and all that jazz. And that's kind of how I got going. And it's because I was making fun of the things everybody watching at home knew to be true. And it wasn't a big market for that because, as I said earlier, established comedians didn't want to make the Democrat president look bad, which is the difference between comedy and activism. They didn't know it at the time, and their loss is my gain. I'm not complaining. But Jill Biden at this remote hour, now that we are a few, you know, years removed from that debate, literally 2 years removed from that debate, wants you to believe she was just as shocked as the American people who were never told about Biden's condition. If you watched Fox News, you knew all about it. If you watched Fox News, you weren't surprised by anything you were seeing. If anything, you were disgusted because Biden had glitched out at such an all-time level that you realized just how hard he was being abused by the people propping up that auto pen presidency.
18: I'm Hillary Clinton, and I approve this message.
15: I don't know. But the point is, either way you slice it, there is a problem going on where the politics are so much more important than the people that they're willing to put a guy with dementia in office and lie to your face.

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1: I'm Jeff Hamlin. The latest drought report for North Carolina is out. While recent rain did bring some relief, the area still needs significantly more to make a real dent in the drought. This week, the drought receded slightly across central North Carolina. The Carolina Hurricanes, one win away from returning to the Stanley Cup Finals for the first time in 20 years. The Canes dominated Montreal 4-0 Wednesday night to take a 3-1 lead in the best-of-7 Eastern Conference Finals Series. Coach Rob Brindamore says his team must remain focused.
2: We haven't accomplished anything, so it's still we still have a lot of work ahead of us. But, you know, there's the people down there, they deserve a good team, and we've had it for a while, but...
1: A pilot and a passenger recovering after a plane crash that happened on Wednesday afternoon in Knightdale. A 2009 Rainbow Cheetah XLS went down. Jeff Hamlin, WPTF News.
3: Is SRN News. With SRN News, I'm Bob Agnew in Washington. The U.S. military is describing as an egregious ceasefire violation an Iranian airstrike on Kuwait. Overnight, the U.S. Central Command says Kuwait intercepted missiles launched by Iran late Wednesday, calling the Iranian attack on one of America's top allies in the Persian Gulf egregious. A new poll shed some light on which Democrats are the most popular within their own party as voters there look ahead to the presidential race of 2028. The new Emerson College survey finds that former Transportation Secretary Pete Buttigieg leads among Democrats with 18% support. During his remarks at the National Action Network conference last month, he hinted at a possible run for president. Now he's followed by California Governor Gavin Newsom, who got 16%. Newsom is a term-limited governor who is expected to run. On Wall Street right now, the Dow Jones Industrial Average is up 12 points.
4: We're looking at sunny to partly clear conditions in your WPTF forecast. Our overnight low 61, 84, and sunny on Friday. Mostly cloudy Saturday, high 82, 77, mostly sunny on Sunday. Our next big chance for rain, next Monday.
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23: 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The best comedy in the world right now is over in the Democratic Party. Okay, I'll put a bow on this Joe Biden conversation real quick because I want to play some Chris Murphy. Now, if you're familiar with Chris Murphy's work up in Connecticut.
24: This guy's a serious ass.
23: Chris Murphy was one of those guys going on your TV for 4 years telling you, oh, I know Biden might have glitched out on TV today, but you should see him behind closed doors. Nobody can keep up with a guy. The poor interns. These girls are in their 20s. They don't even know how to stick with this man. He's just so rapid fire. Because no self-respecting person thought Joe Biden was behind closed doors like a ninja. Okay, but they coined phrases with the help of Chris Murphy called cheap fakes. The guy, I know you saw Biden glitch out at a rally and Barack Obama walked him off stage by the wrist. I know what you saw, but the video is a cheap fake. You see, you're looking from the wrong angle. If you look from this angle over here, it was Biden who was actually grabbing Obama, and then they went and ran the 100-meter hurdles. And I mean, it was so embarrassing. But I bring it all up. Why? Because here is Chris Murphy, who's now going on TV at this remote hour, saying Joe Biden should have dropped out a lot earlier than he did. The same Chris Murphy who was telling you Biden was fine. Are you ready for Chris Murphy before the debate? Here's Chris Murphy before the debate, clip 9.
25: Listen, I'm somebody that's worked intimately with the president. Joe Biden is incredibly competent and he's incredibly effective. There's not a problem. I know that he is ready for this campaign. I have seen how effective he has been up close and personal.
23: Oh, okay. Really, though? Because here is Chris Murphy now, clip 8.
26: Well, I certainly remember that debate as we were all wondering what was happening in front of our eyes. I feel like we've litigated this. It was a mistake for the president to stay in that race as long as he did. We would have been better off as a party had he gotten out much sooner. But yes, that was certainly a moment where many of us were scratching our heads.
23: Oh, man.
27: That was embarrassing.
23: Chris Murphy says it would have been a better situation if Biden had gotten out a lot sooner, except there's one small problem. Chris Murphy was telling us Joe Biden was fine a lot sooner. How was Biden going to drop out in May or April or March when Chris Murphy was on TV going, this guy's sharp as a tack?
28: I think he's got a point.
23: Yeah, the point is Chris Murphy's full of and so is everybody else who gaslit us on this. And again, I'm only bringing it up. It's not because, ha-ha, I told you so. Who cares? It's because they were willing to ghost ride the country. Like, do you know when you want to lend the kid the car and your kid does something so reckless without the car that you go, maybe I probably shouldn't give this kid the car yet. He's not responsible enough. The Democrats are flat out now telling you that everything we said was correct. Yeah, Joe Biden was nuts. He should have dropped out a lot sooner. They knew that. They knew he should have dropped out a lot sooner, but they were going to take their chances because if they could shoot him up with enough B-12 and get him through the debate, they could make the case that Trump was Hitler all summer, get all of pop culture, get the entirety of the media to get behind them and go, democracy's on the ballot. We need 4 more years of Joe. A steady hand at the till. Look at him. Just look at the way he shuffles onto that Delaware beach, 66 times a year. I mean, it was bananas. Joe Biden is the only president who has less free time now that he's out of office than he did when he was in office. When he was in office, all he had was free time. You didn't see the guy. If you told people you saw Joe Biden, they talked to you like, let me guess, he was with Elvis and Bigfoot was driving the car? Hey, Vinny, this guy says he saw Joe Biden. Get a load of this nut. Nobody saw Joe Biden. He had the public appearance schedule of a groundhog. And I'm only bringing this up again because they want power so desperately that they are willing to do anything to get it, including putting a man in charge who is an actual empty vessel. That's who Joe Biden was, and they knew who he was. And they went on TV every day, just like Joe Scarborough, and said, if you dare question this guy, you're an idiot who just can't take the truth, okay?
11: Start your tape right now, because I'm about to tell you the truth. And F you if you can't handle the truth. This version of Biden, intellectually, analytically, is the best Biden ever. Not a close second. And I've known him for years. The Brzezinskis have known him for 50 years. If it weren't the truth, I wouldn't say it.
23: If it weren't the truth, I wouldn't say it. You know what Joe Biden was saying on TV right after Joe Scarborough told you he was the sharpest guy ever? He was saying this.
12: Look, there's so many young women who have been, including a young woman who just was murdered, and he went to the funeral. The idea that she was murdered by an immigrant coming in, they talk about that. But here's the deal: there's a lot of young women are being raped by their in-laws, by their spouses, brothers and sisters, it's just ridiculous, and they can do nothing about it. And they try to arrest them when they cross state lines.
13: Thank you.
14: God save the queen, man.
23: What are we even watching? But Joe Scarborough was on your TV going, sharpest Biden ever, and F you if you can't take it. With a straight face. That's what he was saying.
15: You are a rude, terrible person.
23: Okay, guys, we always knew Joe Biden to be a liar, a political grifter. Do you know when the first time I heard Joe Biden's name was? Guys, I'm 48 years old, 49 years old. I don't know, Jenny knows. Okay, the first time I heard his name, I'm not making this up. It's in 1987. I was watching The Tonight Show in fifth grade. And Johnny Carson was making fun of Joe Biden for dropping out of the first of three presidential elections he would drop out of. This one was because of plagiarism and being a serial sociopathic liar about his accomplishments. If you remember the year 1987, we had a guy named Ted Koppel. Do you remember Ted Koppel? Here is Ted Koppel doing a report on Joe Biden being forced out of the race for lying. Listen to this.
16: I went to law school on a full academic scholarship, the only one in my class to have a full academic scholarship. Went back to law school and, in fact, ended up in the top half of my class. I was the outstanding student in the political science department at the end of my year. I graduated with 3 degrees from undergraduate school and 165 credits, only needed 123 credits.
17: Biden now concedes he did not graduate in the top half of his law school class, that he does not have 3 degrees from college, and that he was not named outstanding political science student in college.
18: Newsweek says Biden actually went to school on a half scholarship, ended up near the bottom of his class, and won only 1 degree, not 3.
19: Joe Biden ranked 76th in a class of 85 at the University of Syracuse Law School. I mean, this guy comes off this whole thing as a flyweight.
20: Now Biden says Newsweek is right. His memory had failed him.
16: And I'd be delighted to sit down and compare my IQ to yours if you'd like, Frank.
21: Joe Biden was victimized by the truth.
13: Bye-bye Biden. He may not know it yet, but I think this is going to be very difficult for him to recover.
24: Is Joe Biden dead meat, yes or no?
27: I think so.
23: That was 1987, because he got called out for lying about everything. And then they hit him with plagiarism charges. And I'll never forget it. I was watching The Tonight Show as a fifth grader on the night it happened.
28: One of the Democratic candidates is Senator Joseph Biden. Have you seen the problem he's been having? He went around and made a speech. And apparently, he quoted a British politician. Took his speech and kind of paraphrased it as his own. And then the press got on him. And then he was charged also with taking part of Bobby Kennedy's speeches. And Biden says, not to worry. He reassured his staff. He said, we have nothing to fear but fear itself.
23: I was watching that in fifth grade. I'll never forget it. That's how I knew that clip existed when I went and caught it for the show. And it's so fascinating because he's always been like a sociopath. I didn't know to the extent that his wife was and to the extent that all of these Democrats around him were that drunk on power. And the reason they don't deserve to be in charge is not because they were willing to lie to us on such a profound level. It's that none of them had the balls to primary the guy.
0: Bingo.
23: Okay, like if you're Gavin Newsom and you know there is a party-wide cover-up of this man's cognitive decline, you know that when you he was literally doing fundraisers at people's houses where he'd come over for dinner and read off a teleprompter at the kitchen table.
0: This could be a problem.
23: Do you remember the story we did on my show about how they had fluorescent tape on the floor? So anytime he went out in public, he could follow the tape because they were tired of him getting lost leaving stage. They literally had to guide him off stage because he would go the wrong way.
1: We have a president that is clearly not all there.
23: And everybody, Joe Scarborough, Rachel Maddow, Jill Biden, Chris Murphy, every dirtbag Democrat out there. Nancy Pelosi.
2: Nancy Pelosi is a total dingbat.
23: Maybe so, but she was right there with Biden to the end, just like Chuck Schumer.
2: Chuck Schumer is a clown.
23: Sure. Okay, but until that debate, they were like, 4 more years. This guy could do 8 more years. It's better than Trump. Guy's literally Hitler. January 6th. Who cares if the Southern Poverty Law Center ended up paying most of the people who showed up that day? And the FBI had 300 plainclothes agents in the crowd. Okay, still bad. Still Trump's fault. Something about democracy being on the ballot. Why do you think we're arresting our political opponent? Raiding his house? Shooting at the guy? We're trying to protect democracy over here. I mean,
2: Democrats are so full of crap.
23: Totally. But you understand, their instincts are so bad at this moment, because politics became too emotional for them. You know, when you do things from a place of emotion, it denies you self-awareness. You know, when you get in a fight with somebody and when you make up, you go, ah, sorry, I called you a pirate hooker. I was mad. You know, that whole thing. But you should lose the peg leg and the garter belt. Anyway, as we sit here, you realize that in the heat of battle, you sometimes behave in a way you wouldn't otherwise normally do because you'd ask yourself, hey, do I sound nuts right now? But the Democrats manufactured a hysteria around Donald Trump. When he came down the escalator as a 15-year primetime TV host on NBC, okay, they pretended we'd never seen this man before. He was some existential white supremacist threat inspired by Hitler, colluding with Russia, and we were all gonna die.
3: People aren't buying it, CNN, you dumb bastards.
23: And because none of them interviewed Republicans, none of them hung out with Republicans, none of them even acknowledged the existence of a dissenting view, okay, they came to believe their own BS. They reacted to their own hysteria, a literal cat chasing a tail. But at such a dizzying rate of speed that the cat couldn't even fathom how insane it looked to the rest of us. And that's why they were willing to get on TV night in and night out and tell you Biden was fine. If everybody else on the panel said Biden was fine, if everybody else who got hair and makeup and came on to set said Biden was fine, what business did they have to believe he wasn't fine? Just because it was the truth doesn't mean that should be a priority. These people want power. They don't want truth. Okay, but the reality is, that's what ultimately happened. Because politics are so emotional, and they don't have self-awareness, they didn't realize what bad instincts it was to lie about Biden, so much so that they didn't realize what bad instincts it was not to just primary the guy. Believe me, Trump would have had a hard time winning with all the baggage the Democrats had besieged him with. He would have had a hard time winning against a candidate with less baggage. They had Josh Shapiro, wildly popular in Pennsylvania, but they couldn't nominate him because he's a Jew. Straight up. I mean, they admit it. Straight up. because they have so much anti-Semitism in the Democratic Party right now because of all of this garbage with Gaza. And they didn't want to lose Dearborn, Michigan, because they just have Kill the Jews parades every weekend. It's bananas. I don't feel good saying it, but we elected it right here in New York City. Okay, Mom, Donnie's the first New York City mayor not to go to the Israeli Day of Remembrance. Just didn't show up. Say, ah, screw him. Free Palestine or something. I don't know. But anti-Semitism is mainstream in the Democratic Party, so Josh Shapiro couldn't do it. Gavin Newsom just didn't have the balls to do it because he was afraid he would lose to Trump. And he thought it looked bad in his party if he cut the line and took Biden's turn. And of course, in the woke Democrat Party, you couldn't bump the black lady off the ticket because that meant you were a white supremacist. So Gavin Newsom, rather than trying to change the culture in his losing party, stood on the sidelines because he didn't have the balls to go for it. And now he'll never be president. Oh, God, no. California's a dump. Gorgeous state, but the way it's managed, oh, not good. So the point is, as we sit here right now, the thing I'm trying to impress upon you is not, well, they lied about Biden. You knew they lied about Biden. You knew they lied about Biden in 2020, 2021, 2022, 2023, 2024. You knew he lied about every day. That's not the revelation here. The revelation is they lied. They're now willing to admit that they lied, and they think that was a good decision. And the point is, these people don't have the instincts to run a 5K marathon, let alone a country. That is a statement of fact.
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0: 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I've been surfing here since I was a kid. Now, seeing my grandson out on the water, it means everything to me. Watching him and taking in the blue waves, the sea breeze, the blurry horizon.
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0: Across America with Jimmy Fallon. If you're watching me on the Fox Nation stream right now, I'm wearing my pink denim jacket. I mean,
1: have you ever had a checkup?
0: Nah, it's a vibe, man. I'm in a goofy mood. It's Thursday. We're putting our TV show together. Shannon Bream's going to be on the show this weekend. A woman far too classy for the program. Mike Baker. Mike Baker, former CIA agent, is coming on to discuss this reported story that the CIA is tracking down humans with alien DNA.
2: What the hell did you just say?
0: Multiple sources reporting that aliens could be living amongst us, ones that were breeding with human beings and ultimately evolved into some form of hybrid. And we apparently, as a government, are aware of these people and their location. I don't know if it's real or not. We're going to ask Mike Baker, because when he comes on with a CIA security clearance, we play a game called Spy or High. And I say, hey, is this something you spies are really up to? Or did we get high in the green room again and screw up? And that's what we're going to find out on Saturday night from Mike Baker. I don't know the answer. I'll find out in real time. Shannon Bream is obviously going to weigh in on the big topic that we're going to get into in the next hour with Kennedy. Shannon Bream is, of course, the host of Fox News Sunday, where she has to discuss everything of political consequence in this nation. She is tasked this week with making sense of the fact that the Democrats have nominated a vegan senator who thinks God is a woman.
3: Well, that's the dumbest thing I've heard of.
0: In Texas, of all places.
3: Get out of here and take your mother with you.
0: Tell him, Red Fox, a vegan Texan who says God is a woman.
4: It's totally false.
0: It's funny that we play Michael Jackson there. James Tallarico has a bit of a Michael Jackson thing going on. I'll keep it in the closet, as Michael once famously sang. But get your rhinestone glove out, because we're back on the dance floor. We're going to moonwalk our way through some hot topics with Kennedy after this on Fox Across America. All right, folks, summer's here. This is not a drill. It's the real thing. And the advent of summer is also a golden opportunity for you, the gift giver. Why? Father's Day, June 21st. 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
9: Breaking news at Town Hall. I'm Bob Agnew in Washington. U.S. and Iranian negotiators reached a tentative agreement to extend the ceasefire by 60 days and launch talks on Iran's nuclear program. That's according to U.S. officials familiar with the matter, who say that President Trump still needs to sign off on the emerging memo of understanding. Democrats stymied in their battle against the president's effort to ensure election integrity.
10: A federal judge is refusing to block President Donald Trump's executive order to create a federal voter list that would be used to decide who receives a mail-in ballot. U.S. District Judge Judge Carl Nichols, a Trump appointee in Washington, has rejected the request by Democrats and civil rights groups and argued Trump's order would likely be found unconstitutional because only the states and Congress have the power to set election rules. Nichols agreed with the Republicans that it's too early to block the order because it hasn't been implemented. In Boston, voting rights groups have a separate lawsuit in federal court to block the executive order, which was issued in March after a bill Trump supported to overhaul voting stalled in Congress. Donna Warder, Washington.
9: More Americans sought unemployment benefits last week, but layoffs remained low despite economic uncertainty brought on by the war with Iran. On Wall Street right now, the Dow is up by about 60 points. The NASDAQ up 214 as Wall Street hangs near its records.
1: I'm Seth Sutel, and this is Markets in a Minute. Stocks are hovering near their records on Wall Street as more companies, including Dollar Tree, Snowflake, and Hormel Foods, keep piling up profits. More economic reports are also showing pressure building on the economy because of the war with Iran. The S&P 500 rose 0.3% in the first hour of trading Thursday. The Dow slipped 26 points. That's about 0.1%. The NASDAQ composite rose 0.3%. Dollar Tree soared about 17%. The company became the latest to report bigger profits than Wall Street was expecting. Kohl's rallied 18%. Seth Sutel, New York.
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12: I'm Jeff Hamlin. The Carolina Hurricanes are on the verge of the Eastern Conference Championship. Carolina leads its best of seven Eastern Conference final series against the Montreal Canadiens 3-1 after a dominant 4-0 win on Wednesday night. With one more victory, the Canes would earn its first trip to the Stanley Cup Finals in 20 years. Head coach Rob Brindamore says winning the Eastern Conference would be a long time coming.
13: It would mean a lot to the people that have supported this group for going through a lot of kind of, you know, ups and downs. So, and that's any fan base, really, but ours in particular, I think, have been through there night in, night out.
12: Goalie Freddie Anderson earned the shutout against Montreal last night. Pilot Luis Quiano and passenger John Wellman, the two people aboard the small plane that crashed near Knightdale on Wednesday, are recovering at Wake Med. The State Highway Patrol says the plane struck several storage trailers.

0: parents and grandparents had a vision for me and for themselves when they first arrived to this country. In fact, I've only thought more and more of the famous George Carlin line. It's called the American Dream because you have to be asleep to believe it.
1: Organizers are calling on state leaders to address the economic realities facing the next generation in areas such as housing, healthcare, and education. The WPTF forecast for tonight, increasing clouds with a low of 61. Jeff Hamlin, WPTF News.
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1: Oh, girl, back in action. Big hour coming up on Fox Across America, your home for top shelf radio in a bottom feeding political world. So much garbage, just an absolute stampede of stupidity in our political landscape right now. We're going to discuss it with Kennedy, a two sports star in media. She, of course, got famous in the 90s over at MTV. And now she is here over at Fox News covering politics, where they just lined up a lot of bands from the 90s to play the America 250 concert. We'll get into it, have a little fun with that lineup. And we will, of course, talk about the real comedy of our time, which is the reality that Texas has just nominated a vegan senator who says God is a woman. I don't know, but I know what the Texas Senate election is coming to, and that is a victory for Ken Paxton. 888-788-9910 is the phone number. If you like the show, hate the show, agree, disagree, I don't care. I'm a talk show host. My job is to talk. It is not to convert. It is not to preach. It is not to alienate people who disagree with me. The very nature of a talk show means we're going to share dissenting views. Do you remember that? Back in the day, you'd actually talk. And if somebody disagreed, you wouldn't cancel them. You wouldn't pressure their sponsors. You wouldn't make them stand up in front of the football locker room like the Giants just did to Jackson Dart. Did you see that? Jackson Dart, Giant quarterback, brought Donald Trump on at a rally last week. And the media was apoplectic. How dare he bring on Donald Trump? Support the president.
2: The media is a bunch of losers.
1: Okay, because they were apoplectic that this guy would voice his political views in favor of Donald Trump. Now, the same media got Colin Kaepernick a $59 million Nike deal for criticizing the United States, complaining about the president, saying America was systemically racist, even though there's not a single solitary piece of data to support that. This is truly a country where anybody can be anything. And the only thing between you and that thing you want is your ability to persist and overcome adversity. Everyone you know who is a success is 10 times the failure. Meaning the one thing they succeeded in, whatever that was. You want to tell me Bill Gates, it was Microsoft. He made a gazillion dollars. But you know what he did before that? He tanked seven different entities. They like to tell you Trump's a failed businessman. I'm like, wouldn't you love to fail at business so much that you're worth $5 billion? At this point, he's probably worth $10 billion because they've licensed their brand to so many things in light of his presidential success that they're now opening up billion-dollar Trump towers all over the Middle East with his name on it, making huge money. But they tell you, oh, he's a failed businessman. He bankrupted a casino. And what did he do after that? Did he live under a bridge, poverty-stricken? No. He got back on his feet, became a primetime NBC host. Had all kinds of other real

0: state licensing deals, opened up more places out in Vegas and around the world, and overcame adversity. The God's honest truth is everyone you know to be a massive success is a much bigger failure when you consider how many losses they take on the way. I'm sitting here. I host a TV show on the Fox News Channel and a radio show that's being heard on about 200 stations today. Okay, do you know how many times I was rejected in showbiz and comedy and TV and screenwriting and commercial auditions, reality TV shows, anything you can think of, okay? I'm sitting here with a record of 2 wins and 5,398 losses. That's how you make it in life. That's how you make it in showbiz. So when the Democrats get on the air with this stupid defeatist message, which is like, oh, America's systemically racist. You can't get ahead in this country. We need to tax the rich. We don't need to tax the rich. 1% of Americans pay 50% of the taxes. That same 1% is responsible for 10% of all spending in this country, which means they are single-handedly propping up our economy. But the bigger issue is not what the 1% makes or spends. It's what the government spends, which is your money. We're the richest country in the world. We're $37 trillion in debt. And instead of running on fiscal responsibility, balancing the books, and yes, you can, what are the Democrats ultimately running on is no, you can't. The deck is stacked. The rich is bad. You can't even bother trying at this point. Just let us give you free stuff. Child care is expensive. Let us give you that. Health care, come on. Single payer. We got this thing called the Affordable Care Act. Never mind that it drove up health care by over 300%.
1: I don't see you doing any better in the booty department.
0: But of all the fool's errands the Democrats have run, one of which is campaigning quite aggressively against your own self-reliance and your ability to persist. Okay, the biggest fool's errand they're running right now is in not listening to voters, not having any connection to the priorities of working men and women. Everything the Democrats stand for. Right now, across the river from where I'm broadcasting in New York, we have Democrat protesters outside an ICE facility in Newark. And they are trying to garner sympathy for people in our country illegally who have violent arrest records here and abroad. And the Democrats want you to believe those guys are the victims. We need to abolish ICE. There's only one small problem. 80% of the American people support mass deportation. Why? Not because they changed, but because the Democrat Party changed. Do you understand? When Barack Obama was president, he deported more people than any president in history and gave Tom Homan a medal, a gold medal, for reaching a million deportations.
1: Tell him like it is.
0: Okay, when Bill Clinton was president, he brought down the House at his State of the Union saying we're going to bar all companies who feed into the scourge of illegal immigration. This is Bill Clinton, 1995.
2: All Americans, not only in the states most heavily affected, but in every place in this country, are rightly disturbed by the large numbers of illegal aliens entering our country. The jobs they hold might otherwise be held by citizens or legal immigrants. The public service they use impose burdens on our taxpayers. That's why our administration has moved aggressively to secure our borders more by hiring a record number of new border guards, by deporting twice as many criminal aliens as ever before, by cracking down on illegal hiring, by barring welfare benefits to illegal aliens.
0: Bill Clinton bragging about deporting twice as many illegal immigrants as anyone ever had before him. Twice as many as a Democrat who got 2 terms. If Bill Clinton bragged about deporting people in the modern Democrat Party,
3: he should be behind bars.
0: They'd want to lock him up. And that's the point. People have not changed. The Democrat Party has. Why? Because their money is coming from other places now. The climate thing dried up. The most prominent climate change activist you know is Greta Thunberg. She's now doing the kill the Jews, death to Israel thing. That's what she's doing. She's walking around in a headscarf, doing the free Palestine, blow Israel off the map thing. Screw the Zionists. That's what she's doing. Like, she actually just quit climate change as the face of the movement because they knew it was a grift and nobody cared about it. And every single piece of temperature-related data that's come out in the last 20 years has contradicted every single thing Al Gore said. And every one of those other grifters who said we had 6 years to live, like AOC.
4: AOC is a dope.
0: Now, I want to correct myself because AOC said we had 10 years to live, just to be clear. And that was 12 years ago.
5: Bingo, man. Bingo.
0: But the biggest fool's errand the Democrats run is, like I said, for all the culture war garbage, for all the climate change garbage, okay, that's where the money came from. That's why they pushed it. Donors control their party. Okay, it's the donors who picked Kamala Harris as the presidential nominee. When Joe Biden announced he was dropping out of the race, they didn't have a primary where the voters picked it. They didn't have a convention where the superdelegates put it to a floor vote. They literally had an announcement the day Biden dropped out that Kamala was going to be the nominee. That was it. Game, set, match. Okay, and then the Democrats told you they were protecting democracy, and that's why she was running.
4: Don't pee on my leg and tell me it's raining.
0: But in any event, they're not peeing on your leg and telling you it's raining. They're not longer peeing and saying it's climate change. They've backed off climate change. Okay, and they've moved on to other culture war issues because that's where the money comes from. Transing kids is a big deal. It is a big deal to liberal donors. It's an 80-20 issue nationwide. 80% of people do not think it's good. 80% of people do not think biological men should compete against women. Over 89% believe biological men do not belong in the women's room. But the Democrats continue to tell you that you might as well be a slave owner with those views because they're outdated and you're standing in the way of the march of progress. Except slavery was a genuine scourge on our country. It was not a manufactured civil rights movement. Like guys throwing on a dress and saying they deserve abortion care is not a real argument, because here's a pro tip. Men can't have babies.
5: He knows what he's talking about.
0: Okay, and that's something we've agreed on for as long as time. Mr. Rogers won multiple Emmys singing about it.
6: Only girls can be the mommies. Only boys can be the daddies. Yes, sir.
0: Okay, that's Mr. Rogers. Again, if he sang that in the modern Democrat Party,
3: he should be behind bars.
0: They'd want to lock him up. But here is James Tallarico, your Senate candidate in Texas, telling you the trans community needs abortion care too.
7: Not even close.
0: They can't get pregnant. Guys, if men could get pregnant from having sex with other men, every prison in America would have a massive maternity ward.
4: He's a lousy dad, but he's right.
0: But here is Tallarico, abortions for trans people, clip 18.
8: Before we go further, I want to acknowledge that our trans community needs abortion care too. Defending trans Texans is something we have to do every day at the state capitol. And you better believe I'll be giving sermons on that too.
0: Oh, God.
9: These people are crazy. I'm telling you, they're crazy.
0: Now, he knows trans people don't need abortion care. Like Tim Walz knew that boys didn't need tampons in the middle school bathroom because they biologically can't get their period. But there's a lot of lobbyist money out there that says they can. Why? Because that lobbyist money means these kids have to take more drugs and puberty blockers that chemically castrate them. It means they have to get more of the surgeries and the gender reaffirming care. That's what they call it. What a cute creative term for chopping off your junk. Nah, it's gender affirming care. You don't understand. Our 3-year-old, who'd have no idea what his gender even was if we didn't convince him he was trapped in the wrong body, was told so many times by his parents that he was trapped in the wrong body that by the age of 5, he wanted a surgery and we had no choice but to get it for him. Because, you know, if your 5-year-old wants something, clearly they know what's best for them. I mean, guys, think about that. If a little girl was 5 and wanted a boob job, she couldn't get one because she's not old enough. But if she wanted a penis, you'd actually go out there and give her one in the name of gender affirming care. I mean,
10: I'm sick and tired of all this bullshit.
0: But the Democrats are running on this. Like, that's going on out in Seattle. It's going on out in LA. It's happening here in New York. You know, Kamala Harris famously got destroyed in the 2024 election because of the Donald Trump ad where he said Kamala Harris is for they, them, and Donald Trump is for you. And do you remember that famous ad where she bragged about changing the gender of inmates on the taxpayer's dime?
11: When I was attorney general, I learned that the California Department of Corrections, which was a client of mine, I didn't get to choose my clients.
12: Right, a client of the attorney general.
11: Of the office of attorney general, that they were standing in the way of surgery.
12: For prisoners.
11: For prisoners. And there was a specific case. And when I learned about the case, I worked behind the scenes to not only make sure that that transgender woman got the services she was deserving. So it wasn't only about that case. I made sure that they changed the policy in the state of California so that every transgender inmate in the prison system would have access to the medical care that they desired and need.
0: My God.
13: What sort of sad, twisted, and tiny leftist echo chamber does that woman belong to?
0: She belongs to the echo chamber where the money keeps coming in. That's the point.
14: Paying in cash.
0: That's the point. Okay, Kamala Harris lost the 2024 election because Trump did a massive air buy on NFL Sunday around this country and ran that commercial on loop. Because no serious person thinks we should be using taxpayer dollars and changing laws so a rapist who winds up in a men's prison can claim he's a woman and go to the female prison instead. I mean, Kamala Harris.
13: You're an idiot.
0: But the policy, as disastrous as it was, didn't go away. And that's why when the DNC finally released its autopsy last week, they didn't touch on a lot of the stuff that cost them the election. Why? Because their donors are still paying for it.
15: It costs a lot of money to run for political office.
0: So you understand, a guy like James Tallarico is going to have $100 million given to him from woke white people in New York and California who have no connection to the priorities of voters on the ground in Texas. And these woke white people are going to get so much air cover from the media telling them this is the hottest guy ever. James Tallarico is changing the face of politics. Do you remember when they told you with a straight face that Tim Walz was redefining masculinity? Tim Walz, who if he wasn't in politics would be a Richard Simmons impersonator, who had the arm movements of an inflatable guy outside a car wash. Okay, they said he was the new face of masculinity. And they didn't believe it. But they were all in on it because that was the marching order sent into the huddle by the culture warriors who donated $1.5 billion to Kamala Harris's campaign. And that's why we're in the position we're in now, where Texas has a guy who's going to get his ass handed to him. Because no matter what you think of Ken Paxton, at no point in the next 5 months is he going to tell you to go vegan to save the environment and that God is wearing a dress. You know who will tell you that? The Democrat Party, because that's what their donors want.
9: They don't know what the f*** they're doing. Do you understand that?
16: A show so good, it's frightening.
17: I got scared. I dropped my hot pocket.
16: This is Fox Across America with Jimmy Failla.

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17: This is maybe the favorite thing I've heard in media this week. MSNBC had a guy on by the name of Mark McKinnon. I don't know Mark McKinnon. I grew up with Chris McKinnon. He went to my high school. We used to drink on the bleachers all the time. I hope he's doing well. I loved Chris McKinnon. But here is Mark McKinnon on MSNBC trying to claim with a straight face that James Tallarico can out-Bible the Republicans.
18: You're a stupid man!
17: Okay, the guy that says God is a non-binary woman. It's going to out-Bible. This is bananas. Listen to this clip. This is clip 19.
19: Every cycle comes around and I hear from me and friends that say, oh, you know, this time it's the rising tide, blue wave. And I'm usually the one tapping the brakes. But I think that there's a perfect storm lining up here. First of all, just a bad environment for Republicans in general. Secondly, an exceptional candidate in James Tallarico. And third, I think a really unpopular Republican nominee in Ken Paxton. This is going to be a good versus evil. And I think that Tallarico is just a different kind of candidate. He talks about values, and he can out-Bible the Republicans.
17: He can out-Bible the Republicans?
20: You can't handle the truth!
17: Not, says right there in the Bible, Mary almost had an abortion with Jesus. This is Tallarico's real words. I'll play them for you in the next segment. He literally says, with a straight face, that Mary had to consent to have Jesus. The angel gave her a choice. Like, this is real. Like, it's not something I write for my comedy show. I'm not that creative. This guy is cuckoo for Cocoa Puffs. But it pays well with the donors, and that's why we have a guy who basically is Gato O'Rourke. Really, just a gayer Beto. Dumber.

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1: I'm Jeff Hamlin. A Broughton High School student was found with a gun on campus this morning. A school resource officer learned that a student may have had the gun. Officers found the student and discovered an unloaded gun on them. Several Raleigh police vehicles were at the scene. The Carolina Hurricanes now one win away from reaching the Stanley Cup Finals for the first time in 20 years. The Canes dominated Montreal 4-0 to take a 3-1 lead in the Eastern Conference Finals last night in Montreal. Coach Rob Brindamore says his team is staying focused.
2: There's so much still work ahead of us, and I think you can't look at the big picture, and I think we just done a real nice job of focusing in on what's important, which is now it's going to be tomorrow.
1: The investigation continues into a plane crash that happened on Wednesday in Knightdale. Pilot Luis Cuano and passenger John Wellman were injured. Jeff Hamlin, WPTF News.
3: This is an SRN News special report. I'm Bob Agnew in Washington. U.S. and Iranian negotiators say they've reached a tentative agreement to extend the ceasefire in the three-month-old war by 60 days and launch talks about Iran's nuclear program. One U.S. official familiar with the matter did not immediately confirm the deal, noting that President Trump still has to sign off on it. The emerging memo of understanding came as the fragile ceasefire in the war between the U.S. and Iran appeared to be wavering, especially after Iranian airstrikes on targets inside Kuwait. The latest flare-up in the fighting happened less than a day earlier. The official who described the tentative agreement was not authorized to comment publicly, and all those involved stressing that it is not actually in place until President Trump signs off on it. The official said there are still questions about whether President Trump will accept the proposal. Details of the tentative pact were first reported by the news outlet Axios. This has been an SRN News special report.
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5: Looking at sunny to partly clear conditions in your WPTF forecast. Our overnight low 61, 84, and sunny on Friday. Mostly cloudy Saturday, high 82, 77, mostly sunny on Sunday. Our next big chance for rain next Monday.
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0: next Across America with Jimmy Failla. They're playing the late, great Biz Markie. He is no longer with us. And I know that because if he was, he'd be in the lineup for the America 250 concert. It's a lot of people from that era. And joining us now, a two sports star who was covering a lot of these bands in that era on MTV.
1: Are you such a good friend?
0: Kennedy's back.
2: My nickname in high school.
0: Bang. Good to see you.
2: Jim.
0: Did you see the American?
2: You're so tan.
0: This is a fake one.
2: I thought you were Lawrence Jones.
0: I thought it was Jimmy Kimmel doing Carmelone.
2: Yeah, exactly.
0: They're like, wait a minute, that's not Jimmy Fallon. Mm-hmm. What's happening? We were having a laugh. Victor, my producer, had sent me over the lineup for America 250.
2: Yeah.
0: Young MC is in the lineup. Very exciting.
2: Mm-hmm.
0: Morris Day and the Times say they've dropped out. Young MC now says he dropped out. CNC Music Factory, they're in the lineup.
2: Okay.
0: Martina McBride, the Commodores, but I don't know if that's with Lionel Richie.
2: I think you need
0: Lionel Richie.
2: Of course you do.
0: Isn't he kind of the face of the franchise?
2: Well, he was.
0: And he kind of went solo.
2: Oh, American Idol, yeah. Dancing on the ceiling. I'm Lionel Richie, yeah.
0: Pulled a Bobby Brown and left New Edition. But it didn't smell crack.
2: Not yet. It's 250.
0: Come on.
2: It's the year we pick things up. Another quarter of Millennium of Freedom.
0: I love this so much. I'm excited. I know you're amped up.
2: I cannot wait.
0: Mm-hmm. But I do truly...
2: Olympics, World Cup.
0: Oh.
2: We're just, 250, all of it.
0: It's all happening.
2: Yes.
0: It's all going down with the K-Train. I feel like every big artist should want to be a part of this. They won't because there's a Trump association. But I think something like America 250...
2: I'm taking my ball and going...
0: Yeah, I'm not going there. But I think America 250 is not about four particular years. It's about 250 of them.
2: Amen, it is.
0: And that's
2: and
0: why...
2: he happens to be the president, and that's what burns their balls.
0: Oh, so hard! Jackson Dart brought him on stage.
2: Yeah.
0: They'll never forgive the guy.
1: And Jackson Dart is racist. He's a misogynist. He loves pedophiles.
0: I love the idea that it's so burnt their balls that he did that. Because if you imagine the things NFL players are doing on a daily basis that aren't getting called out by anyone in the media.
1: He assaulted his wife in an elevator and knocked her unconscious.
0: They're like, but more importantly, he didn't bring up the president. Yeah. You know what else
1: Let's throw him a parade.
0: You know what else is so
1: Where's
0: lazy?
1: Where's Ray Carruth when you need him?
0: Oh, Ray. I'll tell you, think about Ray Carruth, man. He was basically quietly the second incarnation of OJ, as horrible as that sounds. Mm-hmm. He was a all-pro Carolina Panther who killed his wife.
2: Yeah, and he sure did.
0: Didn't get a tenth of the coverage Jackson Dart got.
2: Nope.
0: Think about that.
2: Nope.
0: Dude, Dante Stallworth was once in such a horrific DUI that he killed multiple people, and he was suiting up a week later.
2: That's Should I unfollow him? He follows me on Instagram, and every once in a while, he goes through and likes like 10 of my posts at a time.
0: Is that true?
2: I'm like, all right, Dante.
0: All right, well, just feel free to designate a drive for once in your life.
2: Kidding.
0: I mean, normally we need to get you a designated driver, but...
2: I'm not asking for a ride to LaGuardia this weekend, Dante.
0: Yeah. If Dante's leaving the bar, try to get someone safer like Tiger Woods. We're talking to Kennedy. It's all silly. And we do all kinds of comedy. So I just got back from the Hawkins Amphitheater out in Reno. Mm-hmm. If you're listening on KKFT and KSVL.
2: And you better be.
0: Kennedy is going to be there October 24th. I have this on really good authority that she's going to be there at the Bartley Ranch. So you're going to be outdoors watching the K-Train tell dirty jokes in the park like a sex offender.
2: Yeah,
0: because that's
2: right.
0: How it works. I did my act in that park for the second year in a row and felt like I should have showed up in a white van because you're outside doing dirty stuff. But it's a good vibe, and you get to hang with the K-Train, and you can get tickets, and you can go, and you can be in Reno. It is October, and the one beauty of Reno in October, you can do an outdoor comedy show.
2: Oh, good. I can't wait. I love Reno. I have a lot of experience in Reno from the time I was 16. My dad took me for my 16th birthday. He got me a fake ID so we could gamble. And
0: I
2: won
0: that.
2: Like $400, and I thought I was the richest person in my high school. So, Jim, I'm in Naples, Florida this weekend at Off the Hook Comedy Club.
0: Yeah, you are.
2: We added a fourth show on Saturday.
0: I love Off the Hook.
2: Yeah, so I've never been to Naples.
0: You're going to love it so much. It's Byron Donalds' district.
2: Amazing.
0: The last time
2: he better show up, Byron.
0: The last time I was there, he did show up with Erica Donalds, and they saw the rowdiest show in the world.
2: Nice.
0: A show that was delayed because the MC was in a fight with a stripper. showed up an hour and a half late.
2: When you say the MC, you are honest with people that you don't have an opener, right? Like that. The MC is you.
0: No. It was actually Ryan Reese. I'm going to bring it up with him, but he's on the show. Ryan was down in Florida and was dating a girl.
2: Yeah.
0: That I think worked as a bit of a dancer.
2: And he found out the hard way?
0: No, he knew. I mean, he knew. No, Ryan is looking for love in all the wrong places. He's a guy that goes to flash dances with an engagement ring just in case.
1: Oh, little buddy.
0: Yeah. And
1: she really likes me now. I know she does.
0: We're spending Christmas together, really?
1: The real feelings.
0: Yeah, I'm going by the club. We're spending Christmas together.
2: Yeah, exactly.
0: Christmas Eve at the strip club. And
2: a lot of ones, Ryan.
0: Yes, but that was the last time I was in Naples, and I love Naples so much, and I'm going to give you the greatest cigar bar in the world to go to. And you're going to love it so much. No, Naples is amazing. We're talking to Kennedy. You're just joining us.
2: I'm also going to be at Bricktown Comedy Club in Tulsa, Oklahoma, June 19th and 20th.
0: Hold on a second. If you're listening on KRMG in Tulsa, Levi May, you dirtbag. The K-Train's coming to town. We got to work out some hits.
2: June 19th and 20th.
0: You got to get on the morning show because they'll love that. And the KRMG audience.
2: I would love that. I love Tulsa. I went to Tulsa for the first time when I was 5.
0: Do you know who lives?
2: And I've never been the same.
0: Do you know who lives in Tulsa? Someone we love. And he runs.
2: Garth Brooks?
0: He owns and runs the Outsiders Museum. He owns the house where they filmed the movie. Danny Boy O'Connor from House of Pain.
2: Oh, really?
0: Yes, Danny Boy's in Tulsa.
2: No way.
0: He's like the actual Tulsa King. I know.
2: What a legend.
0: Yes, he's the greatest dude ever. He'll be at your show, 100%.
2: Oh, that's so Kat Von D. Like, I love these stories of people who became famous, and then they're like, they realize that L.A. and New York are just too expensive, and they can be bad for your soul.
0: Yeah, they're vapid.
2: So they move to parts of the country. So Kat Von D moved to the town just outside of the town where I'm from in southern Indiana.
0: Wow.
2: And my friend's like, oh, Kat Von D bought that place. I'm like, good for her.
0: That's amazing.
2: Like, finally, those of us who've grown up loving parts of the country that have long been overlooked, like, we see the beauty, and I'm glad people like Danny Boy are really embracing that.
0: No idea. We're talking to Kennedy. I'm going to give you the greatest piece of intel. Okay. Danny Boy took me to a place. You know, we love to get steak on the road.
2: Hells yeah.
0: It's called the Sputter. The Sputter in Tulsa, Oklahoma, and they have like their oil wells out front. Where they famously struck oil. They have like the pumps and everything like that. And it is a real old school wood panel steakhouse.
2: Dang.
0: That's like vintage Tulsa. It's not like new and they tried to make it look vintage. Mm-hmm. It's OJ. You're going to love. You have no idea.
2: Excellent.
0: Come on. Go see the K Train, Bricktown Comedy Club down in Tulsa. The one warning.
2: Let's cosplay as the Ewings.
0: The one warning I'll give you for either of our shows. We do quite well, but nothing we say will ever be as funny. Is Jill Biden telling a CBS news camera she had no idea that the guy she saw at the debate that night was representative of her husband's...
2: I thought he was having a stroke. Like, I'm going to admit it right now. I didn't do anything about it. You know, didn't call the paramedics, didn't take him to the hospital, didn't make sure that he had a bear aspirin.
0: I just
2: let him malinger on stage for another hour and a half, assuming he was about to die.
0: And then brought him
2: amazing?
0: And then brought him on stage at a rally and chanted 4 more years.
2: Yeah.
0: That's how convinced she was he was having a stroke.
2: Yeah, she was hoping he was having a stroke. That was not the downside. That was the upside for her.
0: I remember.
2: That's like when you scratch the last winning number on a scratch ticket and you're like, holy hell, I just won $3,000.
0: What?
2: And like that last time, you're like, ah. And then she realized, like, oh, that wasn't a 4. Damn it. I never win at nothing.
0: Do you remember writing in the Daily Mail that she was like just kind of nuts and like she got so obsessed with the trappings of the presidency that she was pretending everything was fine?
2: Yeah, Air Force One for her was a private jet.
0: Yes.
2: And it was an entree to the world that she had been plotting for decades.
0: Yes.
2: Finally got there, and she was like, you know, this walking corpse that I'm married to is not going to be a one-termer.
0: Yep.
2: Like, our entire family has been compromised. I'm the only one who wasn't keistering diamonds out of Moscow. Like, I play the legit game, and I don't care if I put him in the grave. I'm going to stay first lady.
0: Amen. And she didn't care because, again, if your husband does need some type of elder oversight, where better to get it than in the White House?
2: The nurse ratchet, Dr. Jill Biden.
0: So give me this, because we all know what's happening here. She's trying to paint herself as a sympathetic figure because they have a book to sell. So she's saying like, oh, I had no idea.
2: Yeah.
0: And, you know, I'm one of the good guys here. Knowing full well, how many clips have we played on the show from Joe Biden, the only president who quits talking in the middle of a sentence because he's done.
2: Yeah.
0: He's just done. Do you remember this clip?
2: And then he'll stop talking and then go, Come on, man.
0: Listen to this clip, okay?
2: Which I do all the time.
0: I know. We all do
2: if
0: that.
2: If I lose my train of thought, doesn't matter if it's in the middle of a heated conversation with one of my daughters, if we're coming up with a place for dinner with my fiance, or if I'm on the five. If I lose my train of thought, I just look mad and go, come on, man. And then people are like, oh.
0: We better get it together over here. Dude.
2: Do something wrong?
0: So the direct quote is, and she said these words in May of 2026. She said she had never seen him like that before or since. Okay, so I'm just going to submit to you this Joe Biden clip from March of 2020. Okay? Tell me if this sounds like a man then who's never been seen.
2: Former vice president, not yet president.
0: In a state of cognitive compromise.
3: You know, the rapidly rising
0: That was his answer on the daily COVID numbers. The rapidly rising
2: And that's 2020 or 2021?
0: Yeah. No, that's 2020. This is 2020. This is also, this is 19. This clip is this old. Remember this clip?
4: We hold these truths to be self-evident. All men and women created by, you know the thing.
2: You know the thing? Come on. I don't even have to finish. You know it.
0: And she,
2: that's an insult to you.
0: She gets on TV. Never seen him
2: like that.
0: And what did she do? This is so good.
2: But I love that they're replaying on loop the rally.
0: Yes.
2: Where she's like, you did so. And he's just standing there with mouth agape. Like,
0: hold on. Josh, play this. Clip 7. Listen to this. Clip 7.
5: Joe, you did such a great job. You answered every question. You knew all the
2: what a...
5: Let me ask the crowd. What did Trump do?
2: They want to say nothing. He didn't have to do anything. Your husband buried his own campaign.
0: And you know the best part of it? She says she had a stroke. He thought it had a stroke. Yet she was willing to bring him to that rally afterwards, as we said. Mm-hmm. And she fought to the death to keep him on the ticket.
2: That was, yeah, that was all her.
0: Yes.
2: That's that why was her for her.
0: That's why they're not, to this day, she's not talking to Nancy Pelosi. They hate each other. They
2: she hates Kamala Harris. There better be some Nancy Pelosi and Kamala Harris dirt in the book. There's not, because we would have heard about it by now.
0: Yeah, that would have been the excerpt. Yeah. Instead of sympathetic figure. I thought Joey, you know, he was hitting it twice a day. You guys, there, this guy was virile. He was that's what they were saying. Chris Murphy, who used to go on TV from Connecticut and do the old, no, you got to see him behind closed doors. The interns can't even keep up with the guy. If you show up.
2: Yeah, Joe Scarborough.
0: Yeah. Oh, I play that clip all the time. That's my favorite clip ever. This, like, that's what I mean. Do you remember when, like, Nickelodeon had You Can't Do That on Television and they slimed people? Mm-hmm. We need to bring back sliming people on TV. You say something that's so demonstrably, absurdly false.
2: Yes.
0: You should be subjected to some type of societal ridicule. Like this clip right here. This is a man. This Joe Scarborough I'm going to play you is him talking in the days before Biden is physically forced off the ticket because of his debate performance. So this is before the debate, to be clear. Okay, before the debate. Okay.
6: Start your tape now because I'm about to tell you the truth. And F you if you can't handle the truth.
2: Oh.
6: This version of Biden intellectually, analytically, is the best Biden ever. Not a close second. And I've known him for years. The Brzezinskis have known him for 50 years. If it weren't the truth, I wouldn't say it.
0: Can I just play you a clip of the best?
2: Start the tape now.
0: Yeah. Can I play you the best Biden ever? Because this is Scarborough. This is the Biden that got on TV that night. Are you ready?
7: Mm-hmm. Making sure that we're able to make every single solitary person eligible for what I've been able to do with the dealing with everything we have to do with, look, if we finally beat Medicare.
8: Thank you, President Biden, President Trump.
0: And do you remember the Trump soundbite is the greatest soundbite ever. Yeah. Here's Trump. Ready?
9: I really don't know what he said at the end of that sentence. I don't think he knows what he said either.
0: I mean, and you can hear that actually Trump is restrained there because he realizes this is a sad situation.
2: Yeah, but that was Susie Wiles in action. Like he had Susie Wiles' voice in his head going, let him bury himself right now.
0: Stay out of
2: don't
0: the way.
2: Don't say anything. Yeah. Let him do the damage.
0: Stay out of the way. Ah, Jill Biden, if only she could. We got more Kennedy, don't go anywhere.
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0: playing the Arctic Monkeys. No, they're not. They're playing Cage the Elephant. I got excited because we bump it on the Arctic Monkeys. Wrong animal band. You got to get them right in the presence of an iconic MTV VJ like Kennedy, who is still in studio.
1: Still here, Jim.
0: Talking about comedy tours, and we came to a second realization that nothing we can ever say will be as creative as the idea of running a vegan senator in Texas who says God is a woman. I mean, could you write that? If I was like, I couldn't write that. I wouldn't scheme out that idea for a sketch. That's bananas.
1: No, because he makes Beto O'Rourke, James Tallarico makes Beto O'Rourke look like Sylvester Stallone in First Blood.
0: Patrick Swayze in Roadhouse, Lady Killer. And Tallarico, I've been playing the clips for a day and a half. We had a lot of texts and callers yesterday because I don't know what's more disqualifying, being a vegan in Texas or saying God is non-binary. He also has a clip, by the
2: way. Well, there's six genders. I didn't know this. I thought there was just two. And then I found out that there was six. It's like, yeah, that's a winner. That's an 80-20 issue there, buddy.
0: I have a clip of him saying abortion is in the Bible because the angel asked Mary if she wanted to go through with the virgin birth.
1: Okay, that's not necessarily abortion. And this is from a seminarian. I got in a little trouble yesterday.
0: Yeah, you did.
1: I said on the 5 that he put the semen in seminary.
0: Yeah, you did.
2: You know, like, that's not how you spell it.
0: Do you know how I found out? I was doing an interview on WVMT in Burlington, Vermont, one of our legendary affiliates.
1: Oh, yeah.
0: And the morning show was like, let's go to the calls. People want to talk to Jimmy. And the first guy goes, that Kennedy has a filthy mouth. And he told me the story. I was like, this is amazing. Yeah, it is. That's why you go see Kennedy at Off the Hook in Naples this weekend.
1: Do it.
0: You go see her at the Bricktown Comedy Club. And yes, in Reno. So when you get done in Reno, you're going to drive literally one exit down the highway, which is about a mile, to Sparks. And you're going to go to Gambie's.
1: Get Dante Stallworth to give me a ride.
0: You go to Gambie's. They're going to give you a sausage stuffed mushroom, a porterhouse steak.
1: That sounds incredible. And how about a boulevardier?
0: No, and they put out a cigarette on your face while you eat. It's great.
1: It is Reno. Yeah, so, that's part of the prefix menu.
0: We're not talking about a nice cigarette either. They're doing it Reno style. But we love them. Do we ever. Shout out to the K-Train.
1: Woo!
0: Download the Kennedy Saves the World podcast every day. Read her constantly in the Daily Mail. And I'll be back on her podcast the end of the week this week for a little Friday happy hour. See you there, snookums. Yeah. Rock and roll. Don't go anywhere. We are back after this.
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8: Breaking news at Town Hall. I'm Bob Agnew in Washington. U.S. and Iranian negotiators have reportedly reached a tentative agreement to extend the ceasefire by 60 days and launch talks on Iran's nuclear program.
9: That's according to a U.S. official familiar with the matter, who said President Donald Trump still needs to sign off on the emerging memorandum of understanding. Iran did not immediately confirm any deal with the United States. The tentative agreement worked out by the two sides comes at a moment when the fragile ceasefire between the U.S. and Iran appears to be wavering.
8: That is Bernie Bennett reporting. Meanwhile, Kuwait looms prominently in the latest on the negotiations.
10: Kuwait has said it was targeted with a missile and drone attack. That's another challenge to the shaky ceasefire in the U.S.-Israel war with Iran. Kuwait's military made the announcement without providing further details on what had been targeted. Iran said hours later that it launched an attack in the region. It did not say exactly what was targeted. Kuwait is a close ally of the U.S. and it repeatedly came under fire from Iran and Iranian-backed Shiite militias in Iraq during the war. President Donald Trump has expressed confidence that his administration is making headway in negotiations with Iran to end the war. I'm Karen Chamas.
8: A former senior CIA official with top secret security clearance is now accused of stealing hundreds of gold bars said to be worth more than $40 million from the federal government. Here's Rich Thomason.
11: An FBI affidavit says David Rush requested and received a significant quantity of foreign currency and gold bars, reportedly for work-related purposes. Federal officials instead allegedly found more than 300 gold bars valued at more than $40 million, as well as about $2 million in cash in his Virginia home. Rush is under arrest. He's charged with criminal theft of public money. Rich Thomason, Washington.
8: More on these stories at townhall.com.
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14: I'm Jeff Hamlin. Authorities at Broughton High School in Raleigh say that a student brought a gun to campus today. The discovery made by a school resource officer just before noon. The gun was unloaded. Several police vehicles were seen around the school. The Carolina Hurricanes are one win away from the Stanley Cup Finals. Carolina rolled past Montreal 4-0 last night to take a 3-1 lead in the Eastern Conference Finals. Defenseman Jacob Slavin has rebounded after a disappointing opening game loss to Montreal. Canes head coach Rob Brindamore says that Slavin and teammate Jalen Chatfield have been solid.
15: You know, we expect that out of them. And you know, I got to give props to his partner, too. Like, he kind of gets overshadowed a little bit because of Jacob. But, you know, Chad, he's been really special player, too, for us.
14: Carolina hasn't been to the Stanley Cup Finals in 20 years. Forecasters with NOAA's National Weather Service predicting a below-normal hurricane season for the Atlantic Basin this year. NOAA's outlook is for the 2026 Atlantic hurricane season that runs through June 1st to November 30th. National Weather Service meteorologist Nick Petro tells WPTF News.
16: Yeah, they're going to be sort of competing features that could, in some cases, help and in other cases hurt the development of tropical storms.
14: The Atlantic season is expected to be below normal due to competing factors. Governor Josh Stein signed an executive order Wednesday that prohibits state employees from using information obtained through their official role.

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0: just rocking out to that Van Halen guitar bed. Third and final hour of Fox Across America with Jimmy Failla. Byron Donalds in the on-deck circle. He is, of course, the leading candidate for governor in the great state of Florida. He is going to react to the news that we have a 60-day framework of a deal with Iran that the stock market seems to appreciate somewhat. And, of course, today being the maiden voyage of the Trump accounts, which is a big damn deal. Because when you get on the show, you understand I am a guy, former New York City cab driver, that is rooting for that rising tide to lift all boats. And what the Trump accounts do, whether you're black, white, Hispanic, Muslim, Asian, gay, straight, Pokemon, Pikachu, does not matter. Okay, every child born between 2025 and 2028, thank you to the Trump accounts, is going to get $1,000 from the government that the parents can then seed with additional money. And if these accounts are adequately funded, every child born in America right now, due to the compounding interest they make from investing in the stock market, will turn 18 and have close to $40,000 or $50,000 in the bank. Now, if they can continue to fund those accounts at the same levels, every one of those kids will have about $1 million when they turn to the age of 60. So it's the power of compounding interest, and it's the access to the free markets that a lot of people don't have if they're on the lower end of the socioeconomic scale or they're just not financially literate. I mean, how many people do you know? How many people do I know that are young in their 20s and spend so much money on avocado toast and iPhones and experiences they can post on social media that they don't actually save money? And the truth is, if you start investing at a young age, you don't need to start with a lot of money to end up with an absolute ton of money.
1: When you're right, you're right, and you're right.
0: You just got to throw it in there and forget you ever did and let the compounding interest go to work over time. You know, it's like something funny Tony Robbins once said when he was on Fox News Saturday night with me. He's like, do you know if every single time you bought an iPhone, there's 16 models, you put $1,000 in the S&P 500 instead, he's like, you would have literally over $1.5 million right now if you had invested in the S&P 500 during the same window of time that we've been using the iPhone. That's bananas. And in theory, what did it really cost you to do that? The 15 to 20 grand that you otherwise have blown on a phone that's sitting in your pocket right now. Granted, you have access to email, hooray, social media. That's killing the quality of everything. But you could add big money instead. So I love the Trump accounts because it's yet another fundamental example of how this guy is governing for all Americans, but especially the ones on the lower end of the economic scale. Democrats like to tell you it's a grift. He's selling us out to his big money buddies. But the reality is no tax on tips does not help the big money buddies. It helps the working class. No tax on Social Security does not help the big money buddies. The Trump RX account that slashed prescription drugs at the most dramatic level since they started recording the index on a monthly basis, that's not a handout to the rich people. That's a handout to the people who need it. Okay, the Trump

0: accounts. It's not so much that they're giving money to newborn children, which sounds gracious and benevolent. It's that they're forcing a conversation around financial literacy. Every single one of these Democrats that tells you they're here to save the little guy are harming the little guy. Every single one of them. Why? Because they're saying, hey, if you made it to the age of 30 or 40 and you don't know what you're doing, let the government give you free stuff. That's the real problem here. It's those people who were responsible, who worked hard and created things and got rich. They have too much money. You deserve their money. I know you didn't do the work. I know you didn't innovate, persist, out-create, and hustle. But everybody gets a trophy. It's 2026. You're a loser. We should treat you like a winner. We need to tax Jeff Bezos more. That's what they do. That is the approach. When the truth is, life is expensive. Why? Because the government has spent us into oblivion. And when the government prints and spends money, it cheapens the strength of the American dollar, which means it costs you more money to buy goods that are already going up in price.
1: Thanks, big government weenuses.
0: You remember the old Milton Friedman line about inflation and how only the government can be responsible for it?
2: Inflation is made in Washington because only Washington can create money. And any other attribution of to other groups of inflation is wrong. Consumers don't produce it. Producers don't produce it. The trade unions don't produce it. Foreign sheiks don't produce it. Oil imports don't produce it. What produces it is too much government spending and too much government creation of money and nothing else.
0: You get it? And what is a guy like Zoran Mamdani, who wants to give you free everything, what does he represent? Too much government spending. Okay, and that government spending drives up the cost of everything. And their answer is, well, sheesh, cost of everything went up. I guess we need to spend more money.
3: That is financial lunacy.
0: Financial lunacy. What Donald Trump and Scott Bessent, to an extent, are doing today, he's your Treasury Secretary, is they are starting a conversation that everyone in this country should have had when they were a little kid. You know, the old, like, save it for a rainy day. Understand, if you're listening to me right now, you're a broke parent of a young kid. Okay, when my kid was born, we were banking out of a Nike shoebox, hoping to get rich enough to make it to the bank of Reebok. That's where I started in life. But smart people said, hey, throw a little money away. I was like, I don't have a little money. They're like, all right, we'll throw 10 bucks away. Throw 20, throw 80, throw 50, whatever you do. Okay, but understand, as broke as you might be listening to this right now, if your kid is one and you are broke, dirt poor broke, and you have a one-year-old, that one-year-old can have $1 million someday if you start throwing away 20 bucks, 50 bucks a month somehow between now and then. And you don't look at it as an investment in yourself. You look at it as an investment in them. An investment you might not even be around to watch them realize, but you want great things for your kid. And you might not be able to give them to your kid in real time because life has a way of punching you in the nuts and bills have a way of eating you up and work has a way of grinding you down. But the reality is compounding interest is something that gives young people a massive window to accumulate wealth and they don't have to make money. Do you know how many people work for themselves in the trades, handyman, stuff like that, and they invest their money and they didn't have, you know, a 20-year prime where they were making $2 million a year, okay? But they may have had, you know, 12 to 15 years where they put away 10 grand in the bank. And now all of a sudden, you know, retirement comes around and these guys have $1.5 million in the bank. And now they're doing stuff. And they didn't make a lot of money. And they didn't put away a ton of money. They put away some money. And that's the point of the Trump RX, or the Trump savings accounts anyway, is it's starting a conversation for every newborn about living towards a future version of yourself. Say this to my kid every damn day. I said, your whole life is a series of handoffs where a younger version of you is going to hand the baton to an older version of you. And you're going to want that older version of you to like the younger version when he gets his hands on the baton. Meaning if you make good decisions as a 20-year-old, when you meet the 30-year-old you, he's going to be so happy to meet you. And if you make good decisions as a 30-year-old, you're going to someday meet the 40-year-old, and they're going to be on speaking terms. Guys, when my 20-something Jimmy Fallon handed the ball to 30-something Jimmy Fallon, like, they had to have, like, tasers. They had to have armed security. Like, it could have went in a lot of different directions, none of which were actually any good.
4: You do that again and I'll break every bone in your body.
0: But I realized from age 30 to 40, like, oh, wow, I can make some better decisions and get to 40 and be ahead of the game. And I bring this up because a lot of people will always say, oh, if I knew then what I know now. You know, if I knew when I was 21, what I know when I was 51. Okay, great. So now you're 51. But do you understand to the 71-year-old version of yourself? You are 21. You are the youngest you're ever going to be. Right now, everyone listening is the youngest they're ever going to be again. You're not going to get any younger than you are today. You're only going to get older. So if you live with that in mind and take advantage of the things you can do right now that you might not be able to do someday, I don't know. Okay, but the truth is you can do them right now, and that's why it's worth having that proactive conversation. Here is Scott Bessent announcing it. I'm telling you, this is one of the most consequential things a president has ever done in the history of this country. Clip 37.
5: President Trump is putting the American dream within the reach of every citizen, no matter the circumstances of their birth. And today, with the launch of the Trump Accounts app, that dream is now available in the palm of your hand. Designed by the U.S. Treasury and the National Design Studio, with infrastructure from both BNY and Robinhood, this groundbreaking new app will make it easy for millions of Americans to sign up, contribute, and watch their investments grow in value. Those who have already filled out IRS Form 4547 and registered for a Trump account will receive a notification the moment their account is ready to activate. For those who haven't yet filled out a Form 4547, and there's still time, I would encourage all parents to ensure their child has a Trump account and is set on the path to financial success. Your account will go live on July 4th, which is fittingly the 250th anniversary of our great nation.
0: Imagine that. Every newborn kid seeded $1,000 from the government that if their parents match it through that first 18-year window, you'll have $40,000-$50,000 in the bank. And if you continue to match it at the annual rate, you'll have $1 million when you're 60. Well, we're moving on now. We're moving on now. Do you get it? Okay, and the reason you don't hear about this on MSNBC or CNN is because they don't cover deliverables for the American people. They cover what they can tell you is the bad news for Trump. Oh, he's got this new reflecting pool. It's not the right shade of blue. I'm telling you, we've seen blue before in a reflecting pool. I don't know about this one. What's going on with the ballroom? He's building a ballroom. They got a UFC fight on the front lawn. Okay, and those things make great headlines on MSNBC and CNN, but they don't matter to you as much as your kids being seeded money to invest in their future. They don't matter to you as much as cutting taxes on tips, taxes on Social Security, or saving money on prescription drugs. But those are tangible improvements to the quality of life in this country. Securing the border, guys. We had 300,000 fentanyl poisoning deaths under Biden. Do you know how many people crossed the border illegally under Trump this year? Like, zero. We've had quadruple months in a row where they recorded zero illegal border crossings. Plus, you've got Tom Homan shipping people back to their countries.
6: Get them out of here. Get them out.
0: And that's the point. Okay, Donald Trump is delivering for the quality of life of the American people at a rate you've actually never seen in your lifetime. And he may leave office with the vast majority of Americans, even Republicans, truly realizing it, because so much of the 24-hour news cycle revolves around selling you the sizzle instead of the steak. If it bleeds, it leads, that whole thing. So right now you're going to hear gas prices are too high, because they are. But they're going to go down when the war ends. But the media's job between now and then is to pretend there is no plan for it to end. It's never actually going to happen. Trump's out of control. He doesn't even know what the hell he's doing in the Republican Party. Okay, I have a clip here. I want you to hear this because it's one of the funniest things I've ever heard. Donald Trump has endorsed 118 people this year. 118 people in the primaries. His record is 118-0. He is 118-0. Okay, but do you know what the Democrats were saying as recently as 3 weeks ago, what the media was telling you? They were saying he lost his grip on the Republican Party.
7: Wrong.
0: Okay, but here they are with a straight face. This is Nicole Wallace on MSNBC, clip 4.
7: At this very moment, Donald Trump's political career is boiling faster than a box of Trump steaks left out in the sun. A brand new poll shows record levels of disapproval for the job that Donald Trump is doing as president, with key parts of his political coalition now completely turning on him.
0: So that's Nicole Wallace saying Donald Trump's political coalition is turning on him. Donald Trump's political coalition is now 118-0 when it comes to his endorsements.
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0: Bang. There it is. Fox Across America with Jimmy Fallon. It is Thursday, which means the lovely ladies of Fox News Saturday Night are joining me in studio. Leo, Jen, and their criminal friend, Annie, back in the studio as we are now 2 days away from liftoff on the television side.
1: Hey.
0: Good to see everybody. Round of applause. We crushed it in the ratings last week, and we were told it was a holiday weekend, and we were dead.
1: I know. We were doing the show as if we're like, well, this is fine. This one's just for us.
0: No one's actually going to see it.
2: Yeah. Everyone saw it.
0: Uh-oh. Everyone in the world saw it. So thank you everybody who watched. We got to bounce back this weekend. We get Shannon Bream.
1: Yes.
0: That's a big deal. Shannon Bream, Aaron Burr, Ryan Reese, and Mike Baker. Talking about the CIA story. So let's just talk about this really quick, because I have Lincoln on tomorrow and I want to get his take on this. Lincoln's going to be on my Friday radio show. Mike Baker, and the CIA anyway, is supposedly tracking humans who are half alien.
1: Right.
0: That they
1: right.
0: mated with aliens.
1: Of course.
0: I mean, now, if you knew, Annie, I guess we'll start down your end. And you're, you know, you run around the bar, it's at happy hour. I mean, you probably wouldn't mate with an alien, like a green-eyed, you know what I mean? Something we picture from a sci-fi movie. But if it's a human, that alien, meaning they have completely human characteristics and they just blend, couldn't it be possible that you would mate with an alien and just not know it?
3: I would say no, because remember how we were talking about AI dating and stuff? Like, to me, that's all in the same category.
0: You'd
3: like,
0: notice it.
3: Aliens, AI, there's got to be something off.
0: Well, we know not everyone notices it, because Elon Musk has 12 babies. So they didn't know.
2: He's an alien.
0: That's what I mean, Leo. Elon Musk, alien, yay or nay?
1: Yay, absolutely.
0: Right, probably is,
1: and
0: right?
1: I think that almost makes me want to disprove your point of you're like, well, obviously, if we're a bar and a little green alien, you wouldn't hook up with them. There are some people out there, Jimmy. I don't know how to like tell you this, but yes, they absolutely would. In fact, they would be more likely to do so.
0: Could you not look right at Mikey when you say that? I'm kidding. we're talking to Leo, Jen, and Annie, the ladies of Fox News Saturday Night. I'll ask Lincoln tomorrow, Jen, but I guess I'll ask you first. They do say there's someone for everyone.
2: Yeah, so, which is nice.
0: But are you telling me there's a version of this where E.T. is a rom-com?
1: There's people that dress up with, like, ears and a tail, and they find each other, and they find love.
2: Well, we watched a movie where a guy was a snowman, and he fell in love, so, I mean, it can happen.
1: There was, The Shape of Water was, fell in love with, like, a fish man, and that won Best Picture. So there's an audience for it.
0: What was the movie with the computer? Her?
1: Yes.
0: And he falls
1: in love. That wasn't even a corporeal figure. That was just a voice.
0: Wow, Annie. Annie, what is it like to know that someday you're going to be out there in the bars of America competing with computers for dates?
3: Should I just die now?
0: We've all been recommending it for quite some time, but you haven't listened. So I kid, Annie. So I think we're going to talk about alien breeding with Mike Baker.
2: Definitely.
0: I'm interested to see what he says, because he has admitted to a lot on our show.
1: Yeah.
0: A lot. Yeah. So I think we'll get something out of him.
1: I think we have a few people that would contact him after to sign up for the program. Be like, I will.
0: Oh, a few of the people who hang out at Langan's across the street?
1: Yeah. Yes.
0: Are you telling me Eddie isn't chin? I'm kidding. We shouldn't name names, but he'd be proud to be cited on the show. He would. There's no way around it.
1: True.
0: So we got that to look forward, and a rowdy crowd. And if you want to meet the women of Fox News Saturday Night, you can get free tickets to be in our audience at foxacrossamerica.com. It's a phenomenal date, because it's a cheap date.
1: Yep.
0: And the studio is gorgeous. It makes the show look a lot more credible than it is.
1: Yes.
0: So if you bring it, you're going to wow the date.
1: Yeah, we slap a new fresh coat of paint on it every week.
0: Even if it's a computer.

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1: I'm Jeff Hamlin. A student was found with a gun on the campus of Broughton High School in Raleigh. It happened just before noon today. A school resource officer made the discovery. The gun was not loaded. Some college graduates say their future is anything but an American dream. During a press conference outside the General Assembly hosted by Progress NC, recent UNC graduate Kayla Vu said she had to navigate family pressures with getting a college degree.
2: During one of the most important periods of my college career, post-graduation planning had to take a back seat to survival. Academics, friendships, extracurriculars, and mental health suffered as I tried to balance it all. And while this story is deeply personal to me, it's not unique.
1: The Carolina Hurricanes 1-1 away from going to the Stanley Cup Finals for the first time in 20 years. The Canes defeated Montreal last night 4-0. They lead the Eastern Conference Final Series 3-1. Jeff Hamlin, WPTF News.
3: The new. With SRN News, I'm Bob Agnew in Washington. U.S. and Iranian negotiators have reached a tentative agreement that would extend the ceasefire by 60 days. It also includes a provision to launch talks on Iran's nuclear program. Of course, President Trump has said there will be no deal unless Iran abandons its ambitions to get a nuclear weapon. However, the tentative agreement worked out by the two sides comes at a moment when the fragile ceasefire between the U.S. and Iran appeared to be wavering, and President Trump will still need to sign on before it becomes official. Also, at SRNNews.com, four-time Stanley Cup champion Claude Lemieux has died. He was 60. The NHL Alumni Association announced Lemieux's death in a social media post. The cause of death was not immediately made available. A key inflation gauge accelerated in April to the highest level in 3 years, a latest sign that spiking gas prices and higher food costs are weighing on personal family budgets. This is SRN News.
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5: We're looking at sunny to partly clear conditions in your WPTF forecast. Our overnight low 61, 84 and sunny on Friday. Mostly cloudy Saturday, high 82, 77, mostly sunny on Sunday. Our next big chance for rain next Monday.
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0: is Fox Across America with Jimmy Failla. Fired up to talk to our next guest, superstar congressman, front runner to be the next governor in the great state of Florida, and the premier sports handicapper in all of political talk radio. You never get a bad bet out of Byron Donalds. Hey, man.
1: Good to be with you, Jimmy. And by the way, thank you for playing some of the King of Pops as my intro music for this segment. I appreciate that, Jimmy. It was a nice, melodious tone to start this interview.
0: It was rock with you. That's high praise if they're Absolutely. Giving you the King of Pop. That's like it's respect coming from the control room, which also tells me that Josh and Mikey, who have gambling problems, have probably been betting on your NBA and NFL analysis on this show over the years.
1: Oh, my gosh.
0: Oh man. Crazy times.
1: How about those Knicks?
0: I was going to say, it's bananas. It's like the 90s again. We haven't been in the finals since 99. That was Marcus Camby. And before that, it was the Rockets in 94. Do you know when the Knicks went to the finals in 94? That was the year of the OJ chase.
1: Oh, yeah, I remember, because I remember as a kid, I'm watching the finals, and this is back, for the young people in the audience, this is back, you know, on, I think my television was probably 13 inches or 19 inches, I can't even remember.
0: Nobody likes to show off, Byron. Go ahead.
1: We had to mess with the rabbit ear antenna to get the reception right, and then they simulcast the O.J. chase with the NBA finals, and they were like, yeah, we don't care nothing about Olajuwon and Patrick Ewing. Look at O.J. It's a crazy time.
0: That's how you know football is always going to be the biggest sport, is even during the NBA finals, just a player in his Bronco, the NFL's all-time leader in fleeing yardage, O.J. Simpson, takes precedent. Pretty crazy.
1: Fleeing yardage? This is what we're doing, man?
0: I guess.
1: Oh, man.
0: They keep stats of everything, BT. BD, let me tell you, BD, the stats for you in Florida look good right now. Give me this, because I think a lot of what's happening right now is a nationwide thing, meaning the Republican Party is having very substantive conversations. Like Scott Bessent just announced these Trump accounts go into effect. You know, the app opens up today. That literally offers everybody in America, no matter what your political affiliation is or your socioeconomic background is, that a seat at the table in terms of financial prosperity down the road. I mean, it's unprecedented in our country, is it not?
1: It is. I think that whether it's Scott Bessent or anybody at the White House, the president, his entire focus is on helping the American people keep more money in their pocket and building an economy that's durable for the future of our country. Mm-hmm. And, you know, they've been hard at work at that. Trump accounts is a part of that. Now you're going to have young people, infants in our country have an opportunity to begin saving early. Their parents can take those Trump accounts, add to them into the future. These are things that are going to help build the wealth effect in our country long term. So happy that that's getting started up. That passed actually last summer in one big beautiful bill that was part of the president's agenda. So those accounts are here. And then listen, let's put the Trump accounts aside for a moment. President had an announcement last week. Mark Cuban came in, and we all know that Mark Cuban and the president don't always get along, but Mark Cuban came in to talk about Trump RX, about finding ways to push down the cost of prescription drugs in America. And so, Jimmy, part of, you know, my platform running for governor is that we're going to align Florida's procurement process and prescription drugs with Trump RX. So you have people on two sides of the political aisle saying, yes, Trump RX is a great solution to help push down the cost of prescription drugs for people in our country. And that's how you begin to make America more affordable, make Florida more affordable, help people build the wealth effect, young people with Trump accounts, Trump RX, pushing down drug costs.
0: Amen. We're talking to Byron Donalds. And it's spot on analysis in the sense that this is something that's not exclusive to one party or one tax bracket. If you are young, you have such a big window for compounding interest. And this starts a conversation around financial literacy that we haven't been having. But I think it's the same thing as you said with your policies as governor of Florida. Okay, you're gaining economically even in old age if you're paying less for prescription drugs because that money winds up in your pocket now. So in its own way, Trump RX is like a Trump savings account, but it's usually a senior on the back end doing the savings.
1: 100%. All you're trying to do there is make sure they're not having to take money out of their nest egg or out of their Social Security check to pay for the things they need for quality of life. And so, look, at the end of the day, the entire agenda on the Republican side of the aisle has been about stabilizing the economy, pushing down costs, building the American dream again, poor people in our country. Contrast that with the Democrats. What are they even talking about? You know, they want to reopen borders. They want to talk to dictators and help prop up dictators around the globe. They have no real solutions. I get it. Now they want black athletes to, like, not come to the University of Florida or University of Tennessee or Texas A&M so they can, like, fulfill their athletic dreams. I mean, the Democrats are not serious about the policies that are going to impact our country, Jimmy. They only care about power. That's what's terrible about them.
0: Yeah, it's sad to watch. We're talking to Byron Donaldson, the great state of Florida. When you talk about black athletes, Jackson Dart, yeah. QB of the Giants, brings on Trump at a rally. The media loses their mind. But the assumption there, okay, because they're trying to claim it's insulting to black teammates, but the reality is Donald Trump got a record share of the black vote. So this idea that the black voters are just a monolith and should automatically resent Jackson Dart's support, doesn't that speak to the Democrats being a little naive on the issue?
1: Well, the Democrats don't care. They're trying to find any wedge issue. I would say the only thing that the teammates of Jackson Dart need to be worried about are they going to win games next year?
0: Yep.
1: Let's win games.
0: That's the
1: NFL. Because you and I both, we know, Jimmy, winning cures everything. If you win, nobody's going to care. But I just think it's stupid. I mean, the media going after the Giants quarterback for what?
0: Yeah.
1: Okay, yeah, he introduced the president of the United States. Man, let that man live.
0: Yeah, no, crazy.
1: Let's make sure he's back in the offseason focused on game film and getting better for the Giants. Focus on that.
0: I'm saying, you got to block for this guy, you got to win games. And honestly, the fans would feel the same way on that. And the truth is, like, reasonable people have a lot of respect for the office of the presidency, and they understand what a unique opportunity it is to be in any proximity to it. So we should never live in a world, no matter who the president is, okay, where, you know, athletes should be shunning them because people are paying $30 a beer because they want to watch you play football. They're not paying 30 bucks a beer because they care what you like in the midterms. That's just reality, you know?
1: 100%.
0: So,
1: by the way, if the beer is $30, you better be winning games. I need something to cheer about in the stands.
0: Yo, it is bad right now. Like, the Yankee Stadium, I'm not even kidding, like a 16-ounce beer is like $24.25. It is bananas. and they're winning. Across town where the Mets play, they actually raise the prices as the game goes on because they know you need it more. There you go. You're like, what do you mean? It was 10 bucks an inning ago. They're like, yeah, well, it's 8-2, and we're bringing in Devin Williams, so it's 15. And you're like, fine, here we go. Give me one more since I got you here, BJ. Yeah. You got so much going on, and you're in a governor's race. Everyone is fleeing my state, okay? They're fleeing California, obviously. You know, Texas is kind of the middleman, but most of this population is headed down to Florida. Does that make your job any more challenging when you take over as governor?
1: Yeah, I mean, the biggest thing is how we're going to manage the growth coming to our state because Mom Donnie and Kathy Hochul are really, really stupid. I mean, they're dumb. These guys. I don't even know what the hell they're doing.
0: Yo.
1: And quite frankly, I don't even think they know what they're doing. But the truth is, people in New York and other parts of the country, they've had enough. They're fed up.
0: They are.
1: And so our big message is, when you come to Florida, you're coming for a way of life. Mm-hmm. You left that place because they were stupid and crazy.
0: Yeah.
1: You make sure you remember why you came.
0: Yeah.
1: Keep it conservative. Keep it common sense. Make sure the Florida dream is alive and well for everybody else.
0: Everybody will drink to that, BD. And Kathy Hochul, since you brought her up, if you didn't see the clip, forgive me, but she said yesterday about the idea of Trump going to the finals. You know, she claimed she's a bigger fan and said, I would ask the president to name the starting lineup for the Knicks 1993 championship team. Except there's one small problem. They didn't win a championship in 1993.
1: This is what I'm talking about, Jimmy. This is what I'm talking about. Instead of making sure you're doing your job, running a state so that it makes sense, so people aren't leaving, you're worried about who's showing up at the Knicks games. And by 93, are they kidding me? Does she even know who won the title in 93? It is this guy, the black cat, Michael Jeffrey Jordan in the Chicago. What is she talking about? I can't. Like I said, they don't know what they're doing.
0: No
1: idea.
0: They
1: try to act like they know what they're doing, but they don't. But hey, listen, the only thing she's really doing, she might be the new Florida Realtor of the Year. She might be that.
0: Kathy Hochul spending that U-Haul kickback. I love it. BD, you still got it, man. Good to have you on, buddy. Keep playing good ball out there.
1: See you, Jimmy. Take it easy.
0: There he goes, the great Byron Donalds. Telling you Kathy Hochul is a circus clown, because she is. Kathy Hochul. trying to get mad about the idea that the Knicks are in the finals and Donald Trump might go. Do you know what Donald Trump was doing the last time the Knicks were in the finals? Sitting courtside. Do you know what he was doing the time before that? Sitting courtside. Donald Trump's been a fixture on the New York sports scene for as long as he was here before he entered politics. Always. He used to sit in George Steinbrenner's luxury box. And a lot of people that know him well will tell you George Steinbrenner had an oversized impression on Donald Trump, because Steinbrenner was the guy who used to make all the headlines. They called him the boss, and he was famous for firing people. He hired and fired Billy Martin like 7 times. For real, that's a real thing. And was famously feuding with, you know, star players like Reggie Jackson or Dave Winfield. Steinbrenner always was in the tabloid insanity as the face and owner of the Yankees, but he was such a hyper-competitive guy that the Yankees, in the time he owned the team, and to be clear, his family still does, but the Yankees won 7 championships in that window. He bought the team in 73, and they won back-to-back, 77, 78, and then it took till 1996, but they won 4 out of 5 between 96 and 2000, and then all the way up in 2009, they won their last championship, and he was still alive for that. You know, he might have not had his wits about him as much as he had in the 70s and 80s, but the point is, he was a guy, George Steinbrenner, that Donald Trump grew up around and was very much a fixture in his luxury box and was a presence at all big New York sporting events, because that's just who Trump was. That's why you see him golfing as much as he does, or going to the UFC fights like the one he's having on the front lawn. Okay? He is invested in the culture of sport because he's a competitor. And that's the biggest challenge right now to the American voter. Is you're being asked to choose between victorhood and victimhood. The Republican message is victorhood. You can do it. Bust your ass. Create. Hustle. Overcome. Persevere. You got something great. You accomplished it all for yourself. Congratulations. Victimhood is the Democrat offer. Well, the rich people are too rich. Let's take their money. You shouldn't have to work so hard. Why is life as challenging as it is here in America? Well, because it always was. But you had so many opportunities to keep going, pick yourself up off the mat, and achieve something great. That is the reality. Everybody they tell you is a business success is 5 times the failure. Every successful person you know got punched in the soul 1,000 different ways in life, but decided to keep going. Okay? And that is the Republican mantra. The Democrat mantra is, don't even start. You can't do it. The rich are too rich. We're systemically racist. No one can accomplish anything in this white supremacist hellhole. They're telling you that in 2026. And it's so embarrassing. We just had a black president twice. Okay, there is no more greater amount of upward mobility in a society than the one you live in right now in this day and age. You know right now how much richer we are than the next 2 biggest economies? To be clear, the American economy is bigger than the next 2 economies combined. Technically speaking, dollar for dollar, bigger than the next 3 economies combined. That's how much richer our country is. That's how much opportunity our country has. And if you listen to the Democrat message, the deck is stacked, you'll never get ahead. But all of those people that are telling you capitalism is bad are selling you tickets to hear the lecture. Bernie Sanders fights the oligarchy 1 private jet at a time. Charges you money to get into a lecture about the evils of capitalism. Like literally benefits from capitalism by telling you how bad it is. And there's a whole generation of people who don't want to do the work, who don't want to, you know, take the extra beat, you know, intellectually. Like Kathy Hochul represents that when she says Donald Trump doesn't know the members of the Knicks 1993 championship team. It's because she didn't bother to educate herself before she spoke. And she's so used to not getting pushback from the media, she just got on TV and was like, Trump doesn't know anything. And in the process proved that she doesn't know anything.
2: Some of these women, they're so stupid.
0: But you don't have to accept that is your own reality. The Democrats can tell you life sucks and you'll never get ahead. And the people who never get ahead are the ones dumb enough to believe them. Everybody else is too busy succeeding to listen to that garbage.
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11: On Fox Across America with Jimmy Failla. I am scheduled to be on your TV with Laura Ingraham for a little WTF. What the Failla? You know, always news permitting. If we bomb Iran back into the Stone Age, you might see the hit get bumped. That's the way life works. Tomorrow night, I'll be on with my man Sean Hannity in the 9 p.m. hour. And then Saturday, it's Fox News Saturday Night with Jimmy Failla. So just two quick heads up. You guys know I spend a lot of time on the road. I am off this weekend. I will not be doing stand-up anywhere in America this weekend. I know, right? Well, yeah. But I am back on the road next weekend in Hagerstown, Maryland. Big DM deal.
12: We are now currently, as I speak to you, 6 tickets away from that show being sold out. So it'll sell out over the weekend if it doesn't already. If you want to see me in Hagerstown and you want to go see eat some AC&T fried chicken, foxacrossamerica.com. The California shows, you guys are murdering it. Like, really. Like, you're giving me a bit of an ego. Those shows are all going to sell out. Monterey, July 17th. Napa, July 18th. And Anaheim, July 25th. That's a Jackson 3. That's me, Jenny, and Lincoln. We're going to be on our summer vacation. And I just happened to wedge 3 nights of work into the middle of all that, which is fun. It's stand-up. It's not work. It's a good hang. It's a great time. You do the Q&A, the meet and greet. You get groped. You sign the boobs, the butts, the books, whatever the hell people bring. There is nobody on earth having a better time at a live event than this crowd is.
13: He's a lousy dad, but he's right.
12: But as we round third and head for home, it's something I've been talking about today, is it's really hard to say what the bigger absurdity is. Jill Biden telling CBS with a straight face she had no idea there was nothing wrong with her husband.
14: Come on, don't bullshit me.
12: She said she thought he was having a stroke at the presidential debate, yet she brought him to a rally after the debate and did a 4 more years chant. Okay, does that sound like a woman who's concerned about her husband's well-being? She didn't think she was having a stroke. She just wants you to feel bad for her so you can go out there and buy her frickin' book.
13: Pay up, suckers.
12: That's all that was. She knows. God, the guy, again, there were more Elvis sightings during the Biden 4 years in office than there were Biden sightings. Like, the man had the public appearance schedule of a groundhog. And if he saw his shadow, you got 6 more weeks of KJP. That's just how it worked. Do you remember Karine Jean-Pierre, who was the frickin' White House press secretary after Jen Psaki left the gig?
13: Psaki sucks. Kaylee was so much better.
12: Maybe so. Okay, but Karine Jean-Pierre was the one who had to come along and continue to lie on behalf of the Biden administration and tell you he was great, he was sharp as a tack. Remember KJP?
15: She is so bad at her job.
12: Was she ever? Okay, but the reality is Jill Biden's worse at her job because she's supposed to be protecting her husband and our country by making sure we have a guy in office who knows his name and what planet he's on. And it was very hard to listen to Joe Biden and ever feel that way at any point during the presidency.
16: I am very willing to let the American public judge my physical and mental fitness.
12: Good goodness. We're going to have a lot to say about this tomorrow. Comedian Ryan Reese is going to be here. My son Lincoln Fallon joining me to close the week in style. Until then, go enjoy your unique American privilege. The show is over.
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0: Breaking news at Town Hall. I'm Bob Agnew in Washington. U.S. and Iranian negotiators have reached a tentative agreement to extend a ceasefire by 60 days. The agreement would also launch talks on Iran's nuclear program. That's according to U.S. officials familiar with the matter. It's still not clear if it will kick in. That's because it would need to be approved by President Trump. Plans for that Gaza International Stabilization Force that was so key to ending the fighting between Israel and Hamas in Gaza now in question because troop pledges have come up short.
1: An International Stabilization Force promise for Gaza has yet to materialize 3 months after it was announced at an event hosted by President Donald Trump. None of the five countries that pledged troops have come through with any significant contribution. Efforts to shore up the fragile ceasefire has stalled as Hamas has refused to disarm. Israel has seized more territory while continuing to strike what it says are military targets. The Iran war has meanwhile made it more difficult for Arab and Muslim leaders to openly cooperate with the United States and Israel, and the resulting global energy crisis has sapped their resources. Bernie Bennett, Washington.
0: On Wall Street, it's a mixed bag at this hour. The Dow Jones Industrial Average struggling. It's off now about 57 points. The high-tech NASDAQ up 225. There's a new DOJ investigation into longtime columnist E. Jean Carroll from the Trump administration.
2: The DOJ is looking into whether Carroll lied during the course of civil litigation against Trump, who she says sexually assaulted her in a Manhattan department store 30 years ago. In September 2024, speaking at Trump Tower after his court hearing on his appeal, Trump repeatedly denied ever knowing Carroll.
17: I have no idea who this woman is. They have a picture from, they say, about 40 years ago, a picture. And the picture depicts her and her husband on a celebrity line where I was the celebrity.
2: The perjury investigation is being led by the federal prosecutor's office in Chicago. Hiya Pinjwani, Washington.
0: More on these stories at townhall.com.
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0: There's a problem with SpaceX's most powerful rocket.
26: The FAA announced that SpaceX Starship launches are temporarily grounded pending an investigation into Friday's flight. But it's not because of the spacecraft's fiery explosion Friday after a splashdown in the Indian Ocean. The agency says there was a mishap with the Mega Rocket's first stage booster. Minutes after blastoff in Texas, the booster separated as expected, but the engines conked out. And instead of a controlled descent, the booster had a hard splashdown in the Gulf. NASA has tasked both SpaceX and Blue Origin to develop lunar landers that can dock with the Orion capsule as they work to put astronauts back on the moon and build a lunar base. I'm Jennifer King.
0: Four-time Stanley Cup champion Claude Lemieux has died at the age of 60. The NHL Alumni Association announced his death in a social media post. A cause was not immediately available. Lemieux was a Montreal Canadiens torchbearer prior to Game 3 of the Eastern Conference Final on Monday night. Breaking news and analysis at townhall.com. A new scandal involving Israeli Prime Minister Benjamin Netanyahu's government.
27: Israel's Attorney General has said a close advisor to Israel's Prime Minister Benjamin Netanyahu will face criminal prosecution for leaking secret information to a German newspaper with the intent of harming the country's security. The announcement on Thursday marked another scandal for the embattled Netanyahu as the country gears up for elections this fall. Netanyahu himself is on trial for corruption in three separate cases and faces tensions within his coalition that threaten to dissolve parliament. I'm Karen Chamas.
0: Israel's military says the Air Force has carried out an airstrike on a south suburb of Lebanon's capital. That strike this afternoon hit an apartment near Beirut's international airport. That comes amid escalating tensions in southern Lebanon, where Israeli troops have crossed the Latani River trying to root out Hezbollah terrors. More at townhall.com.
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3: And good afternoon. 88 degrees at 3:05. Thank you for joining us. Charles Hadley is across the partition.

0: do with this ruling. Scott Peeler, who is an adjunct professor at the UNC School of Law and an attorney himself, he'll join us coming up at 3:20. At 3:40, we're going to be joined by Matt Leo, who is with Go Triangle. NC State students in a PR class managed to boost the ridership of Go Triangle and awareness with a spring campaign that sprung from one of their classes. We'll discuss exactly how that arose with Matt Leo coming up at 3:40 today. Right now it is 3:06 and time for a look at local headlines. Some college graduates say their future is anything but the American dream. At a press conference on the lawn on the General Assembly building hosted by Progress NC, a group of graduates spoke about their struggles. Duke class of 2026 graduate Michael Ramos pointed to the current political climate.
1: With the investment in public goods and increased ICE raids in my home community. My body was here, but at times my mind was elsewhere, with them, trying to be there. So I felt like I ended up stumbling to the finish line. And while I'm proud of what I accomplished, the worries have not left.
0: Organizers are calling on state leaders to address the economic realities facing the next generation and invest in policies that create real pathways to opportunity, dignity, and long-term stability. The Carolina Hurricanes are one win away from the Stanley Cup Finals. After a dominant 4-0 win over Montreal last night, the Canes lead the Eastern Conference Finals Series 3-1. Carolina has won its first 6 road games in the Stanley Cup playoffs, and they are one win away from its first conference championship in 20 years. Canes coach Rob Brindamore speaking today says the core of the team has worked well with the new players.
2: I get it, you know, because we haven't pushed through this, and we still haven't. We still got to get through it and the narrative, but I felt like this group has been led by the same guy and we played the same way for a long time. It's just now we've added some pieces.
0: Game 5 will be tomorrow night at the Lenovo Center in Raleigh. Forecasters with NOAA's National Weather Service predicting a below-normal hurricane season for the Atlantic Basin this year. NOAA's outlook is for the 2026 Atlantic hurricane season, which starts June 1st and runs through November 30th. National Weather Service meteorologist Nick Petro tells WPTF News.
3: This one is shaping up to be kind of interesting because there's competing forces at work with regard to, you know, the potential for tropical cyclones all season long.
0: Right now, 3:08 on the WPTF Afternoon News. Time for a look at traffic. From the Johnson Hyundai Traffic Center, here's Kyle Nashine.
4: Good afternoon. Looking at an accident over into Bull City. This is on 85 northbound. It looks like it has been moved over to the shoulder as you're approaching US 15, but a 5 to 7 minute delay. That's starting at the Redwood Road exit. Make sure you give them first responders enough room to operate. Some road work over in North Raleigh on Creedmoor Road. Alternating lane closures. This is between Easy Horse Trail and the old Creedmoor Road intersections right now at about 5 to 7 minutes in either direction. We got some road work wrapping up over in Apex on East William Street, northbound as you're westbound as you're approaching US 1. Right now, a 6 minute delay. Once you pass the US 1 interchange, you're back up to the posted speed limit. 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That's the latest from the Johnson Hyundai Traffic Center.
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4: We're looking at sunny to partly clear conditions in your WPTF forecast. Our overnight low 61, 84 and sunny on Friday. Mostly cloudy Saturday, high 82, 77, mostly sunny on Sunday. Our next big chance for rain next Monday.
5: Right now, 88 degrees here on the WPTF Afternoon News. Thank you for joining us. We have plenty to bring you here today. A little bit later on, we're going to be joined by the general manager of the Zebulon Devil Dogs, which is going to start up their first ever Carolina, or rather Coastal Plain League campaign coming up tonight over at Five County Stadium. And we'll be joined by Caleb Whittlemore, who is the general manager of the Devil Dogs, the team that has moved into Five County Stadium after the Carolina Mudcats left to become the Wilson Warbirds at the end of last season. We'll talk with him a little bit later on here today about what you can expect now from the brand new team in Wake County. Right now, it is 3:13 and time for a look at local headlines. In an Associated Press interview, PNC Chief Economist Gus Faucher says while the Commerce Department reports inflation increased 3.8% in April from 1 year ago, the biggest increase in 3 years, consumer spending has also been gradually increasing.
6: There are more pressures on consumers with higher energy prices and the softer labor market. In fact, once we adjust for inflation, income's down about 1% over the past year. But consumers are still spending even outside of gasoline, but we are seeing slower growth in consumer spending as consumers deal with higher prices.
5: Associated Press correspondent Karen Chamas reports on the latest scandal to rock Israel Prime Minister Benjamin Netanyahu's government.
7: Israel's attorney general has said a close advisor to Israel's Prime Minister Benjamin Netanyahu will face criminal prosecution for leaking secret information to a German newspaper with the intent of harming the country's security. The announcement on Thursday marked another scandal for the embattled Netanyahu as the country gears up for elections this fall. Netanyahu himself is on trial for corruption in 3 separate cases and faces tensions within his coalition that threaten to dissolve parliament. I'm Karen Chamas.
5: The AP's Lisa Dwyer reports on a manhunt after 3 men were killed in Hawaii.
8: Police in Hawaii are searching for 36-year-old Jacob Baker of Pahoa, who they say is wanted in connection with 3 killings this week. Jacob Baker is described as armed and extremely dangerous. 3 men, ranging in age from 69 to 79 years old, were found dead in the Puna area of Hawaii. One was partially submerged in a cement pond. Another was found dead with apparent blunt force injuries. The third was found dead following a welfare check request. Police urge the public to report any information about Baker, but say do not approach him. I'm Lisa Dwyer.
5: AP correspondent Haya Panjwani reports on a Supreme Court ruling over racial bias.
9: The Supreme Court has ruled in favor of a black death row inmate from Mississippi over racial bias in the makeup of the jury. By a 5-4 vote, the justices sided with Terry Pitchford, who was sentenced to death for his role in the killing of a grocery store owner in northern Mississippi. There was one black juror in a trial with similarities to that of another black man on Mississippi's death row, whose conviction the high court overturned 7 years ago. Now retired prosecutor Doug Evans has a history of dismissing black jurors for discriminatory reasons and had excused four other black people. The case has been making its way through the court system for 20 years. Hiya Pinjwani, Washington.
5: A federal judge rejecting a Democratic request to block President Donald Trump's federal voter list. AP correspondent Donna Warder with more.
10: A federal judge is refusing to block President Donald Trump's executive order to create a federal voter list that would be used to decide who receives a mail-in ballot. U.S. District Judge Carl Nichols, a Trump appointee in Washington, has rejected the request by Democrats and civil rights groups that argued Trump's order would likely be found unconstitutional because only the states and Congress have the power to set election rules. Nichols agreed with the Republicans that it's too early to block the order because it hasn't been implemented. In Boston, voting rights groups have a separate lawsuit in federal court to block the executive order, which was issued in March after a bill Trump supported to overhaul voting stalled in Congress. Donna Warder, Washington.
5: AP correspondent Amir Madani reports on word of a tentative deal that would extend a ceasefire between the United States and Iran for 60 days.
11: Came as a little bit as of a surprise. The administration in the last week or two has been saying they've been making headway towards negotiations, but the last 24 to 48 hours have been a little bit dicey with some back and forth strikes. The U.S. has struck southern Iran in an area near the Strait of Hormuz. Last night, Iran responded with their own attacks on U.S. military sites in Kuwait.
5: There's no robust scientific evidence proving benefits from listening to music tuned to 432 degree hertz, but Susan Rogers, a Berklee College of Music professor and former sound engineer for Prince, says it doesn't matter whether the effect is placebo.
12: All that matters is that you wanted music, you looked for music, you got music, you had a positive experience. Done. That's 100% of what music needs to do.
5: Meanwhile, in an AP interview, Claudia Bajans, who creates AI interviews for companies, says that AI is weeding out all the candidates who initially apply for a job.
13: Most of the time we have multiple tests, an assessment of 30 minutes, then a screening interview, which can be 5 to 10 minutes at the start of the application process, can make a lot of sense.
5: Right now, 3:18, time for a look at traffic. From the Johnson Hyundai Traffic Center, here's Kyle Nasheim.
14: Looking at a major incident over in the Bull City. This is on 85 northbound at as you're approaching the Club Boulevard exit. Both lanes are blocked right now. Traffic's having to use the shoulder just to get around the incident. And we're seeing slowdowns already of at least 17 minutes. Those delays starting all the way back at Evandale Drive. Seeing some slowdowns over on 40 eastbound if you're heading towards the RDU exits. Right now about a 3 to 4 minute delay starting at 885. 540 and 440 going at the posted speed limit. A little slowdown over on Capitol Boulevard. This is heading towards Burlington Mills Road northbound at about 5 minutes to your ride. Over in Cary, US 1 South, going at the posted speed limit from I-40 all the way down towards East William Street. Still looking at a right lane closure on westbound East William Street. Right now a 6 minute delay as you're approaching US 1. And still looking at some road work being done over in North Raleigh on Creedmoor Road. This is near the Falls Lake area between Old Creedmoor Road and Easy Horse Trail right now, causing delays of at least 5 minutes in both directions. That's the latest from the Johnson Hyundai Traffic Center.
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5: On Wednesday, Governor Josh Stein signed an executive order aimed at restricting how state employees interact with prediction markets following growing concerns about insider information being used for financial gain. Scott Peeler is an adjunct professor at the UNC School of Law and also is an attorney himself, and he joins us now. Scott, how are you?
19: I'm well. How are you?
5: I'm fine. So there have been a lot of concerns regarding platforms like Polymarket and Kalshi, I think that's how it's pronounced, right?
19: Which
5: prohibit insider training. And is the problem here too little enforcement?
19: Well, I think that's one of the major issues. And like lots of technology, how quickly it's emerged and the impact it's having. And with all technology comes the ability to use it in ways that are both intended and perhaps unintended, and with that comes the need to potentially address and clarify where the boundaries are. And I think that's what the governor was trying to do yesterday with his 37th executive order.
5: How do authorities track signs of possible insider trading? Because it has to be pretty intricate.
19: Well, sure. And if we're going to look at predictive markets, we could also look to traditional elements when we look back to sort of securities fraud, where, you know, take, for example, I'm a partner at a law firm in New York City, along with being an adjunct professor, as you were kind enough to mention, at Carolina. And doing my job, I am, by definition, going to come in contact with an enormous amount of confidential and privileged information that allows me to provide advice and to guide my clients in making some extraordinarily important decisions. Now, if I were to use that information not to benefit my clients' interests, but to benefit myself or my family financially by getting non-public and sensitive information and using it for my own benefit, that would traditionally fall into a securities-related crime or an unfairness. And I think with the predictive markets, just as they do with crimes like that, they tend to look for really precipitous, really advantageous timing of actions where all of a sudden, on the day where I sold my shares and avoided a massive loss, boy, that sure did look coincidental. And like lots of things, when it's too good to be true and the pattern looks too good to be true, that's something that they'll investigate carefully. I think the same can be said for predictive markets. You know, the soldier in Fort Bragg, mm-hmm. who was indicted by the federal government, similar situation where, again, he was privy to information and began to place predictive market wagers that he profited by allegedly over $400,000 with information he only had because he was going to be involved in the operation in Venezuela. Similar kind of, hey, that's a little too advantageous that he happened to have that and have information that led him to not just make a bet, but to make a sure bet.
5: And this isn't just sports. And of course, prop bets regarding sports and individual athletes, that's come to light ever since online gambling sure. became official in this state 2 years ago and legal. We're talking about a wide variety of things here, which makes it really difficult to enforce.
19: I think that's right. And the predictive markets, that's another element where things are changing so fast, where these predictive markets, as you said, aren't just focusing on who's going to win the NBA championship. This is going to be focused on whether we're going to remove Nicolas Maduro from power. I mean, literally the ability to place these wagers, these predictive wagers on almost anything in the world and to profit by it opens the door to abuse.
5: So when do you think the federal government is going to step in a role that traditionally over the last few years it had been serving?
19: Well, I think that's a really interesting question, meaning if we look at the case that was brought against the soldier at Fort Bragg, that was brought by the federal government. That was brought by the Department of Justice in which they were saying that conduct using that material and that material confidential information that he was in possession of because he was planning for and will be a part of that operation in Venezuela is a perfect example of the kind of insider trading that we want to step in traditionally and we want to step in today and prohibit and show that we're prohibiting. So that's a sign that the federal government is watching and is willing to step in. Whether they're going to continue to define it the way the governor did in his executive order, whether they're going to take a more aggressive or less aggressive stance, like with all things in politics today, boy, I'm sitting and watching like everybody trying to figure out what's going to happen in Washington as well as we can. Not an easy trick.
5: Yeah, because it was during the first Trump administration that they were a lot more open to gamblers. I mean, they made legal gambling a lot more palatable for people during the first 4 years of his regime from 2016 to 2020. So I wonder if they'll be a little more cautious compared to what Governor Stein did yesterday.
19: Well, it'll be interesting, right? Because making gambling legal still wouldn't mean that it would be legal to come in with a rigged roulette wheel.
5: Mm-hmm.
19: In other words, and I think that's the line that's being defined right now, which is where is the line? Because to the extent I'm aware of them from with the executive order, what the governor was saying is state employees may be coming into possession of really confidential information because of their job. And to the extent they then place a wager with that inside information, with that non-public information, and that they or their family members are benefited financially from that, that's unfair. That's prohibited under the Ethics Act of North Carolina. That's prohibited as unlawful by the state legislature and some of the laws they've already passed. And let's be clear, this sort of conduct should not be allowed. Also because of confidence the voters should have in that they're state officials, that they're not going to be working for their own benefit. They're going to be working for the people's benefit. All of that was part of what the governor was saying. And again, while I'll draw that line between legalizing gambling, that's one thing, but legalizing somebody having inside information or a rigged wheel, that's something different. And I think that's what we're talking about now.
5: Right. And, of course, we go back to various senators realizing of the past in this state who realized when COVID was coming and that influenced what they traded off and what stocks they gave up and when to do it. Because they had information that brings open a whole new can of worms that happened years ago, but that's another story indeed. Scott, it's good talking to you for the first time here on the program. Scott Peeler, an adjunct law professor at UNC Chapel Hill. Thanks so much for joining us. We appreciate it.
19: My pleasure, Jeff. Y'all take care.
5: You too. It is 3:28. Time for a look at traffic from the Johnson Hyundai Traffic Center. Here's Kyle Nashheim.
14: Still looking at his major incident over into Bull City. This is on 85 northbound. All lanes are blocked before the Club Boulevard exit. Traffic is getting forced off at the 885 exit. Probably having to take Cheek Road to Junction Road to get back onto 85 north. We're seeing slowdowns of at least 15 minutes starting all the way back at Avondale Road Drive. Actually, we're seeing some slowdowns over on 885 south, about a 2 to 3 minute delay coming off of the Durham Freeway as you're approaching Ellis Road. No slowdowns over on 40 eastbound around the airport exits as you're approaching Wade Avenue. 440 eastbound, got about a 5 minute delay. Starting at Wade Avenue, you're not back up to the posted speed limit until you reach Glenwood Avenue. And some slowdowns heading towards Wake Forest on Capitol Boulevard, a 6 minute delay starting in Perry Creek Road as you are approaching Burlington Mills Road. No slowdowns over in Zeblin on 64 eastbound. We're still looking at some delays due to some road work over on East William Street as you're approaching US 1 North. Right now, about a 5 minute delay, and once you pass US 1, you're back up to the posted speed limit. That's the latest from the Johnson Hyundai Traffic Center.
5: Increasing clouds tonight with a low of 61, sunny on Friday, high of 84. Then on Friday night, mostly cloudy, low of 63. On Saturday, partly sunny. Looks like rain's out of the forecast for this weekend. We're expecting highs of 82. And then on Saturday night, partly cloudy with a low of 56. Cools down a bit for Sunday. It'll be mostly sunny, very comfortable outside, high of 77. Right now, it is 84 degrees. News of North Carolina and the world now from NCN. 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
4: NCN News. I'm Bruce Farrell. U.S. and Iranian negotiators reaching a tentative agreement to extend the ceasefire by 60 days and launch talks on Iran's nuclear program, according to a U.S. official. familiar with the matter, who was not authorized to speak publicly. He said President Trump still needs to sign off on the emerging memorandum of understanding. Forecasters with NOAA's National Weather Service predicting a below-normal hurricane season for the Atlantic Basin this year. NOAA's outlook for the 2026 Atlantic hurricane season, which runs through June 1st, to November 30th, National Weather Service meteorologist Nick Petro.
20: So those ones that form right off our coast and the ones that form in the Gulf of Mexico that don't offer us much time to prepare. So that's why it's important now, take time to sort of do your preparations for this hurricane season that's upcoming.
4: Forecasters again say the Atlantic season expected to be below normal due to competing factors, including El Nino, expected to develop and intensify during the hurricane season, while ocean temperatures in the Atlantic are expected to be slightly warmer than normal, and trade winds are likely weaker than average. Local and federal law enforcement officials say a six-month-long investigation into a Northeast Charlotte hotel is just the beginning of an effort to make the Sugar Creek Corridor safer. U.S. Attorney Russ Ferguson referred to the major city corridor as an open-air drug market. Charlotte City Council member Dante Anderson represents the area.
21: This area has been plagued for years, I want to say that. It's not just a couple of years. It's been a very long time. And so it's going to take time to dismantle that behavior that has been accepted.
4: Wednesday's sting at the hotel involved hundreds of FBI and Charlotte Mecklenburg officers. Federal judge declining to halt President Trump's executive order seeking to create a national list of eligible voters and limit mail voting. The U.S. District Judge Carl Nichols in Washington late on Wednesday rejected arguments by Democrats and civil rights groups that the provision exceeds the Republican president's powers. You're listening to NCN News. The S&P 500 adding 0.5% to its all-time high set the day before after drifting between small gains and losses. The Dow slipping 10 points, NASDAQ up 0.8 after both indexes also set records the day before. Many North Carolinians spend bright, hot summer days at the beach, highlighting the importance of protecting your skin from the sun. Eric Lichtig, a provider at Central Coast Dermatology in Onslow County, tells WNCT it's important to put sunscreen on before you're exposed to the sun's UV rays.
22: Always read the bottle and apply it as it recommends and reapply it as it recommends. A lot of people don't do that, or you'll usually want to wait 10 to 15 minutes, whatever the bottle says, for it to actually be effective.
4: He also says that every sunburn you get increases the chance of developing skin cancer later in life. President Trump is getting a courtside invitation.
23: President Donald Trump says he plans to take in an NBA Finals game in New York when the series comes to Madison Square Garden next month. Trump says Knicks owner James Dolan asked him to join when the Knicks play either the Spurs or the Thunder. New York reached the finals for the first time since 1999 after sweeping Cleveland in the Eastern Conference Finals. Trump, a New York native, praised the Knicks' performance and called their return to the championship round after decades of futility, quote, great to see. I'm Geffen Coolball.
4: Bruce Springsteen, Foo Fighters, Dave Matthews, Brittany Howard, and Joan Baez will headline a protest festival near Washington, D.C. shortly before the midterm elections. Former Rage Against the Machine guitarist Tom Morello and Springsteen making that announcement about the festival. They made the announcement at a Springsteen concert this week. The Power to the People Festival, as it's being called, is set for October 3rd at Meriwether Post Pavilion in Maryland. Proceeds benefiting several organizations, including Vote Writers and Headcount. Bruce Farrell, NCN News.
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2: Hey, it's Amanda here, back again with my friend Coach Pete. Coach, you know, I grew up singing, went to Nashville and sang, and I'm not going to be asking you to do those things. I'm the radio girl. I'm the singer. You're the financial guy.
3: Yeah, you don't
2: I
3: want
2: stay
3: me singing.
2: In my lane.
3: Me too.
2: Yeah.
3: We don't want people to turn the channel.
2: No, absolutely not. Me. So tell me about how you got into the finance world.
3: Yeah, well, I mean, I got credit card debt when I was in college, and I said there's got to be a better way. 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But the money you have in that lump sum could be turned into lifetime income.
2: Ooh.
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2: 919-794-7900. 919-794-7900.
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5: Creedence Clearwater Revival released their debut album on this day in 1968. That was back when bands were releasing albums left and right. It happened to coincide with John Fogerty's 23rd birthday, and it launched the band's signature swamp rock and roll sound, featured their cover of Susie Q, and that was actually their first top 40 hit. And all in all, Creedence Clearwater Revival was not around for all that long. They lasted about 5 years. Unfortunately, John Fogerty and his brother Tom had a falling out, and a lot of it had to do with financial situations. And then John Fogerty kind of dropped out of the public eye after a few of his solo albums in the late 70s. Didn't do much. He didn't really do all that much with music until he launched that album Center Field in the mid 80s, and that led him to newfound fame and glory. The rest of Clearwater Revival wound up reforming, but things were quite frosty between the three other band members and John Fogerty for years and years, and still are.
7: Yeah, they thought they could write songs like he did, and turns out they couldn't.
5: No, and if you want proof, listen to the album Mardi Gras, which was the last CCR album. Actually, John Fogerty came out and tried, when they three members got back together and promoted their tour as Creedence Clearwater Remembered, and John Fogerty took legal action trying to stop them from going out, but ultimately that failed, and they went out. And when they were inducted into the Rock and Roll Hall of Fame, John Fogerty refused to perform with them. He actually performed with Bruce Springsteen, and the rest of the members just left before the presentation was even over with. So that's how.
7: And it always leads to one of my favorite things, where he was accused of copying himself.
5: Yes, that's right. His record company thought Old Man Lives Down the Road sounded too much like Run to the Jungle, so they alleged that John Fogerty was plagiarizing John Fogerty. It is 3:38. Time for a look at traffic from Let 'Em Dine. Neither is Charles. From the Johnson Hyundai Traffic Center, here is Kyle Nashaw.
14: Still looking at this incident over on 85 North. All lanes are blocked as you're approaching Club Boulevard. Traffic is being able to use the shoulder to get around the incident, but if you want to avoid the slowdowns, you should get off on 885 and then take the Cheek Road exit. Also seeing some slowdowns over on 440 East, looking at about a 5-minute delay starting at Wade Avenue, 40 eastbound around the airport exits, and about 5 minutes to your commute starting at 540. 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That's the latest from the Johnson Hyundai Traffic Center.
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5: It is 3:41 here on the WPTF Afternoon News. Thank you for joining us here today. Got lots more to bring you here this afternoon. And don't forget, we'll have the Weekend Gardener coming up on Saturday morning. Hope you listen out for that, as we'll be over in Cary coming up this week. So hope you join us for that. We'll have it coming up at 8 o'clock on Saturday morning, the Weekend Gardener. Right now, 3:42, and we'll go over to Bruce Farrell for this day in North Carolina history as we talk about something notable that's happened from the past. And we'll also have a look at North Carolina sports history in just a moment.
12: May 28th, 1900. A total solar eclipse occurred. Though the eclipse's path could be tracked across the southeast, roughly from New Orleans to Norfolk, scientists determined that Wadesboro in Anson County was the best place in North Carolina to view it. Scientific expeditions were mounted from some of the world's preeminent astronomy programs, including Princeton University, the University of Chicago, the Smithsonian Institution, and the British Astronomical Association. S.P. Langley and C.A. Young, two of the founders of modern astronomy, were also there. According to the Anson Independent, a local newspaper, the public came out in droves. Extra trains, including a special excursion train from Charlotte, brought out hundreds of people. And by the time the eclipse's effects were beginning to be seen around 7:30 a.m., the streets were packed and people were vying for better spots on top and out of the windows of buildings. The same local newspaper described the total eclipse itself as lasting for less than a minute and a half, and recorded that though a large crowd was on hand, it was nearly silent during that entire time. The paper also mentioned that the drop in temperature from the shadow caused by the eclipse was quite significant.
13: As we salute America 250, this day in North Carolina history, presented in cooperation with the North Carolina Department of Natural and Cultural Resources.
5: The Carolina Hurricanes won the Eastern Conference Championship. It happened on this day 24 years ago in dramatic fashion. On this day in 2002, the Carolina Hurricanes defeated the Toronto Maple Leafs 2-1 in overtime to win the Eastern Conference Championship in six games at the Air Canada Center. Martin Gelinas scored the game-winning goal off an assist from Joseph Vasilchuk at 8:05 of overtime to win the first conference championship and franchise history. Toronto dramatically tied the game when Matt Sundin tucked in a rebound with 22 seconds remaining in regulation. Jeff O'Neill scored the game's opening goal in the third period. On this day in 1982, during an argument with the umpires, Durham Bulls skipper Bobby Dews threw second base into the stands at Durham Athletic Park and then took off his jersey and powdered under his arms with the rosin bag before kicking it into the air. The Bulls went on to win the Carolina League Southern Division second half championship and defeated the Peninsula Pilots to win the division title. That's This Day in North Carolina Sports History. I'm Jeff Hamlin.
4: One of many colorful ejections that happened over the years at Durham Athletic Park. Well, the last of the defendants in Matthew Perry's death case has been sentenced. The French actor who played a CEO in Emily in Paris sadly has passed away. And Alana Glazer brings her stand-up tour to the Queen City. Gail Hurd with more in today's entertainment news.
15: Matthew Perry's personal assistant has been sentenced to 3 years and 5 months in prison for his role in the drug death of the French star. 60-year-old Kenneth Awamasa received the sentence in a Los Angeles federal court Wednesday. Awamasa was at Perry's side through the final days of his life in 2023. He injected Perry with a fatal dose of ketamine and found him dead in his jacuzzi. Speaking to reporters, his lawyer, Alan Eisner, says his client misses Perry.
16: Mr. Perry was a man, a friend, his boss, someone who he had the deepest affection for. He's been devastated since his death, and he continues to be devastated.
15: Awamasa was the last person sentenced of five who pleaded guilty in connection with Perry's death at age 54. And Pierre Denis, a French actor who appeared on Netflix's Emily in Paris, has died at the age of 69 after a battle with ALS. Denis appeared consistently in television and film since the 1980s, but he was perhaps best known to American audiences as Louis de Leon, a character in the third and fourth seasons of Emily in Paris. Denis's death also comes a few months after the passing of Grey's Anatomy actor Eric Dane, who has been battling the same disease.
17: There are a lot of differences between Alana Wexler and Alana Glazer. You are going to be shocked as well as impressed.
15: Comedian, actor, advocate, and creator Alana Glazer, best known for co-creating and co-starring in the acclaimed series Broad City, is live tonight at Charlotte's Night Theater. I'm Gail Hurd, and that's entertainment.
4: A little out of whack today, a little out of rotation, but let's give you a little bit of the sports here quickly.
5: NCN Sports, I'm Jeff Hamlin. Noah Goodwin is the leader at the end of the first round of the UNC Health Championship at Raleigh Country Club on the Corn Ferry Golf Tour. Goodwin opened with a 64 in the opening round today. He's at 6 under, 1 stroke ahead of John Pach. There's a three-way tie for third place between Chez Reavy, Robbie Shelton, and Ben Taylor. They're all at 4 under. Former UNC Tar Heel Ryan Gerard, the clubhouse leader at the end of the first round of the Charles Schwab Challenge on the PGA Tour. Gerard finished at 6 under after shooting a 64 today. He is 1 stroke ahead of former Duke Louisville Alex Smalley, who is in a six-way tie for second place. Smalley, Ricky Castillo, Brian Harman, Keegan Bradley, and Kevin Yu are all at 5 under. The Carolina Hurricanes are 1 win away from returning to the Stanley Cup Finals for the first time in 20 years. The Canes dominated Montreal Wednesday to take a 3-1 lead in the Eastern Conference Finals. Sebastian Aho scored the opening goal as Carolina scored 3 times in a span of 2 minutes and 47 seconds in the first period. Coach Rob Brendamore speaking today says his team has not won the conference yet.
18: We haven't accomplished anything, so it's still we still have a lot of work ahead of us. But, you know, there's the people down there. They deserve a good team, and we've had it for a while. But
5: at the French Open, former NC State star Diana Schneider has advanced to the third round of the women's tournament this morning in Roland Garros. Schneider defeated McCartney Kessler of America 7-6, 6-1. Former Appalachian State men's basketball coach Houston Fancher has announced his retirement. For the past 8 years, Fancher has been a part of the staff with NC State women's basketball coach Wes Moore. Fancher was the head coach of the Mountaineers for 9 years. Opening game of the Women's College World Series today, Texas Tech defeats Mississippi State 8-0 in 5 innings. 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
4: Right now, 3:49, time for a check on traffic from the Johnson Hyundai Traffic Center. Here's Kyle Nashheim.
14: Still looking at his accident over in the Bull City on 85 North as you're approaching Club Boulevard. The right lane has reopened. Left lane still blocked. And we're still seeing slowdowns of at least 10 to 15 minutes. Those delays are starting all the way back at the Roxborough Street exit. Right now, also seeing some slowdowns over on 885 in both directions. Right now, barely getting above 30 miles an hour in both directions. 440 eastbound. Seeing slowdowns of at least 5 minutes starting to Wade Avenue and 40 east around the airport exits and about 5 minutes to your commute as you're approaching North Harrison Avenue. And some delays over in US 1 South in Cary, adding 5 minutes to your commute. That's the latest from the Johnson Hyundai Traffic Center.
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5: A partnership between Go Triangle and public relations students at NC State led to increased ridership for Triangle Transit routes throughout the course of the spring. And joining us now from Go Transit to discuss how this plan was launched is Matt Whale. Matt, how are you?
22: I'm doing great today. Hope you're doing well.
5: I am. So how did this campaign start among NC State students?
22: Yeah, it actually came about through just an awareness from our parts over at Go Triangle that we're really looking for students and young people to kind of lead the way and holding people's hands and really enticing the next generation to give public transportation a try. And so it came from a recognition of knowing that younger folks tend to believe in public transportation from not just a sustainability standpoint, but also from a cost-effectiveness standpoint. And so it seemed like a natural partnership to us to work with Dr. Kalika Bechtel's public relations course at NC State on this partnership to really try and figure out creative and new ways to encourage young people to give public transportation in the Triangle a try.
5: And it wasn't just NC State involved with this. There were also students from Meredith College, and the campaign was called Don't Go Spring Broke. And I guess if there was one benefit to the higher gas prices this spring, it made it more advantageous for students from NC State and Meredith to wind up taking the bus.
22: Absolutely. And it was a recognition that the students involved in the campaign from NC State came up with on their own. This came about from our March service changes where we updated our Route 100, which runs from downtown Raleigh down Hillsborough Street past NC State all the way out to our regional transit center, where people can then connect to shuttles to get to Raleigh-Durham International Airport. And those students realized that with spring break coming up, they could make a really good cost decision by taking the bus on Route 100 versus paying for an Uber or paying to park overnight for, several days at RDU or bugging a friend to give them a ride. And so from that, that aspect, they encouraged not just NC State students, but as you said, Meredith College students to give transit a try. And they did that by, doing tabling events and giving out literature, merchandise, and encouraging students to sign up for our UMO app, which we use to board the buses. And then they also got in front of several of their classmates by literally standing up in front of classrooms at NC State beforehand and encouraging their classmates to try public transit on their way to spring break.
5: And they hit all aspects of media that they could hear. And they were, I mean, they led, they were doing social media views. They were going on television. I mean, they spared no expense here in trying to get the word out.
22: They did a fantastic job. And again, all the ideas that they came up with were all on their own. I mean, they really tapped into understanding their peer groups, how they want to get information. But yet they were also cognizant of kind of hitting the traditional media, as we always like to think about, of those of us of a certain age. And so they really did hit all the right buttons there, and just really did a phenomenal job of getting the word out. And I'll also give another nod. We had another group that, you mentioned the other universities. We had another group working on some of our routes, promoting some of our routes in Durham, and they even enlisted the aid of their classmates at North Carolina Central University to encourage them to try transit for the first time. So it really was a triangle-wide, region-wide effort from these students to, again, encourage people to really give transit a try.
5: And for the Route 100, mm-hmm. how much of an increase was there?
22: Oh, it was tremendous. In the time right after they started this campaign, over the next couple of months, we've seen an 8% increase in route boardings, which is a tremendous number for us. They helped us see a 22% increase in GoPass, which is the pass program that the universities use. So, an NC State student obviously has use of the Wolf Line, but with GoPass, they can use Go Triangle and Go Raleigh buses. So they had a 22% increase there. And then I mentioned the UMO app, which is what we use to, collect your, I don't even call it fare, but to board a bus and scan your app. That app, they had 71 downloads on that app, which is a really special increase for that demographic and at that time frame.
5: Absolutely. And Route 700 also wound up saw significant engagement as well, and mm-hmm. hopefully that, I'm sure whatever they do in terms of public relations, regardless of whether it's more public transportation, they'll be very successful at.
22: We could not have asked for a better outcome, and we really did look at it as a tremendous win-win for the students, for them to really work as a public relations firm and come up with the creative aspects implement them, and then take a step back and study and see how well they did, where they could improve. And then for us, it was really an opportunity to tap into a very significant demographic that we are really trying to encourage more and more young people to ride the bus and to try public transportation, because they really do believe in it and they really want to use it, and they really want to see their peers use it as well, in addition to their parents. I'm sure they'd love to see their parents use it as well.
5: Matt Whale, Go Triangle Public Relations Manager. Matt, thank you so much for joining us here today. We appreciate it. Have a great weekend.
22: Thank you, Jeff. You too.
5: It is 3:58. Time now for a look at traffic from the Johnson Hyundai Traffic Center. Here is Kyle Nashine.
14: Still looking at this accident over in the Bull City on 85 North at Club Boulevard. A left lane is blocked. We're looking at slowdowns of at least 40 minutes. That is starting all the way back at the Roxborough Street, Avondale Drive exits. And we're also seeing some residual slowdowns on 885 North, trying to get onto 85 North, of at least 5 minutes. That has started at Holloway Street. Now, speaking of 885, coming off the Durham Freeway, heading south, we're looking at an extra 5 minutes. As you're approaching Ellis Road, 540 eastbound, slowdowns of at least 5 to 6 minutes. Starting at Leesville Road, 440 east, got some delays of at least 5 minutes as you're approaching Glenwood Avenue. And if you're coming off of 440 onto 87 north, going about 35 miles an hour until you reach Smithfield Road, and you're back up to the posted speed limit. Over in Cary, looking at no delays on US 1 in either direction between I-40 and 1010 road, and no slowdowns over in Johnston County on 40 eastbound, heading all the way down towards Benson and I-95. That's the latest from the Johnson Hyundai Traffic Center.
5: For tonight, we are expecting increasing clouds with a low of 61. It'll be sunny on Friday with a high of 84. Right now, it is 90. Stay with us as the news continues. 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
0: Breaking news at Town Hall. I'm Bob Agnew in Washington. U.S. and Iranian negotiators have reached a tentative agreement that would extend the current ceasefire by 60 days and launch talks on Iran's nuclear program. It would still have to be approved by President Trump. New poll shed some light on which Democrats are popular with Democrat voters as the party looks ahead to 2028.
2: The new Emerson College survey finds former Transportation Secretary Pete Buttigieg leading with 18% support. During his remarks at the National Action Network conference last month, he hinted at a possible run for president.
0: And number two on the list of Democrat favorites is California Governor Gavin Newsom. The number of uninsured Americans is growing in this country.
3: According to the U.S. Centers for Disease Control and Prevention, the number of uninsured grew by about 800,000 people in 2025, and the Congressional Budget Office estimates that 10 million more low-income Americans could lose their Medicaid coverage because of changes passed into law last year. The healthcare research nonprofit KFF says 5 million fewer people are expected to enroll in Marketplace health programs in 2026 because of this year's expiration of Affordable Care Act subsidies, which had lowered premiums. The Trump administration has suggested that projected declines in coverage indicate a drop in fraudulent and ineligible enrollees. Donna Water, Washington.
0: Here's Alex Viega now with the latest on mortgage rates.
23: Mortgage buyer Freddie Mac says the average rate on a 30-year mortgage rose this week to 6.53%. The average rate is now at its highest level in 9 months, though it remains below where it was this time last year. Mortgage rates have been mostly trending higher as oil prices and expectations for higher inflation have increased due to the war with Iran. That's pushed up long-term bond yields that lenders use as a guide to pricing home loans.
0: And more new highs on Wall Street. The Dow closed up by about 21 points. The Nasdaq up 242. And the S&P 500 up 43. More from townhall.com.
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0: Even though prisoners face dangerously harsh conditions at times while working the farm line at the Louisiana State Penitentiary at Angola, including laboring outdoors in extreme heat, a federal judge presiding over a long-running suit filed by prisoners forced to work in the fields has come out on the state's side. We get more on that from correspondent Lisa Dwyer.
25: The decision follows a recent appeals court ruling that weakened standards for proving cruel and unusual punishment. The judge said the appeals court ruling means the state's minimal remedial actions since the suit was filed meet legal requirements. Since that lawsuit in 2023 was filed, the Department of Corrections has revised its heat policy, erected shade pavilions, and expanded access to water and breaks. I'm Lisa Dwyer.
0: You'll find breaking news and analysis at townhall.com. A French slavery law that has remained silently in place for centuries has finally been abolished by lawmakers.
26: France's parliament is moving to repeal a slavery law called Code Noir that has remained quietly in place for nearly two centuries after slavery was abolished. In a speech last week at the Élysée Palace, French President Emmanuel Macron announced that the Code Noir royal decrees from the 17th and 18th centuries will be removed from French law. slavery was abolished in France in 1848, which had a significant slave trade, shipping more than 1 million Africans to colonies in the Americas. French lawmakers will likely formally eliminate Code Noir in a vote on Thursday. I'm Karen Chamas.
0: That law turned human beings into chattel, allowing them to be worked, beaten, sold, and murdered. You'll find more on these stories at townhall.com.
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5: Welcome back to our second hour. Right now it is 90 degrees at 4:05. Charles Hadley across the partition producing our program today. We have Kyle Nasheim and the Johnson Hyundai Traffic Center, and he will have traffic on the 8s. Looking at local headlines, at a press conference on the lawn on the General Assembly building hosted by Progress NC, a group of graduates spoke out about their economic struggles. Duke Class of 2026 graduate Michael Ramos pointed to the current political climate. Annabelle Rossi, a graduate of MC State, also from this past spring, said that she was trying to overcome barriers.
6: My struggle on campus is only one piece of a much larger story. The reality is,

0: landing in a ravine past the end of the runway. Ninthdale Fire Battalion Chief William Boggs.
1: There were a lot of trees, but fortunately where they landed, there was not a lot of trees in that one little section. So I think that really played a part.
0: The FAA has taken over the investigation. It's still not known what caused the crash. The Carolina Hurricanes are on the verge of the Eastern Conference Championship. Carolina leads the best of seven series against the Montreal Canadiens 3-1 in the Eastern Conference Finals after a dominant 4-0 win last night. With one more victory, the Canes would earn its first trip to the Stanley Cup Finals in 20 years. Head coach Rob Brindamore says winning the Eastern Conference would be a long time coming.
2: It would mean a lot to the people that have supported this group for going through a lot of kind of ups and downs, so and that's any fan base really, but ours in particular, I think, have been through there night in, night out.
0: Right now it is 4:07 on the WPTF afternoon news.
3: 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I'm Bruce Farrell. Another update on the markets. The Dow adds 21 to 50,685. The S&P up 43 to 7,563. And the NASDAQ adds 242 at 26,917. Imperial Brands, parent company of Greensboro-based ITG Brands, has acquired Chicago-based Black Buffalo for $150 million as part of its push into next-generation nicotine products. Jet Zero will hold a June 15th groundbreaking ceremony for its planned $4.7 billion manufacturing facility at Piedmont Triad International Airport. The North Carolina Aquarium at Fort Fisher held a groundbreaking on a major renovation and expansion that will make it the largest aquarium in the state. Recapping the markets, the Dow up 0.04%, the S&P up just over a half percent, NASDAQ adds almost a full percent. That's the Closing Bell Report, powered by Raleigh Wealth Solutions, home of Raleigh's retirement coach. Tune in every Sunday at 1 on WPTF.
0: Right now, 4:08, time for a look at traffic. From the Johnson Hyundai Traffic Center, here is Kyle Nashheim.
4: Still looking at his accident over in Durham on 85 North at the Club Boulevard exit. Left lane is blocked, a 30-minute delay. That delay starting all the way back at the Roxborough Street exit. Also seeing some slowdowns on 885 in both directions. You're barely getting above 30 miles an hour. 40 eastbound, got some slowdowns around the airport exits at about 3 to 4 minutes to your commute as you're approaching North Harrison Avenue. Some slowdowns around the Creedmoor Road exit of 540 and in about 5 minutes to your ride. And looking at some slowdowns on 440 east, looking at about a 5 to 6 minute delay from Wade Avenue as you're approaching Glenwood Avenue. 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That's the latest from the Johnson Hyundai Traffic Center.
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7: Hey, it's Amanda here, back again with my friend Coach Pete. Coach, you know, I grew up singing, went to Nashville and sang, and I'm not going to be asking you to do those things. 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I'm the singer. You're the financial guy.
8: Yeah, you don't
7: I
8: want
7: stay
8: me
7: in my lane.
8: Me too.
7: Yeah.
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7: Ooh.
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2: Again, sunny to partly clear conditions in your WPTF forecast. Our overnight low 61, 84, and sunny on Friday. Mostly cloudy Saturday, high 82, 77, mostly sunny on Sunday. Our next big chance for rain next Monday.
3: And right now, 90 degrees here on the WPTF Afternoon News. Thank you for joining us. Charles Hadley is across the partition producing our program today, looking at national and international headlines. Associated Press correspondent Amir Madani reports on word of a tentative deal to extend the U.S.-Iran ceasefire.
4: U.S. and Iranian negotiators have reached what appears to be a tentative deal on extending this ceasefire by 60 days. As part of the deal that still hasn't been signed off by President Trump, it would extend the ceasefire one by 60 days. It calls for opening the Strait of Hormuz and a demining of the Strait of Hormuz. And in the 60-day period, the U.S. and Iran would also begin negotiations on Iran's nuclear program.
3: Fire devastates a girls' school in Kenya. AP correspondent Jennifer King with more.
5: Give me my gun.
6: A father cries out in anguish at the scene in Kenya, where a fire ripped through a dormitory in a girls' boarding school, killing at least 16 students. Education Minister Julius Ogamba said 79 others were injured at Urumishi Girls' School, which has more than 800 students in the Gilgil area of central Kenya. Patients were taken to St. Joseph's Hospital by ambulance and helicopter. The cause is under investigation. Ogamba said authorities would look into whether the school's safety manual had been adhered to. I'm Jennifer King.
3: A knife attack on a Swiss train station. More from the AP's Lisa Dwyer.
7: A man stabbed and wounded three people in what authorities describe as an act of terror in a Swiss train station in Winterthur. 31-year-old Swiss-Turkish dual national who lives in the city was arrested about 5 minutes later. Regional Police Chief Marius Wehrmann says the suspect was first noticed by authorities in 2015 for distributing propaganda of the Islamic State group. Recently, the suspect was taken to a psychiatric facility after calling the police emergency number and making confusing comments. But he left on Wednesday after a doctor determined that he wasn't dangerous. Two of the victims have been released from the hospital. The third underwent surgery on his thigh. I'm Lisa Dwyer.
3: AP correspondent Karen Shamas reports on Ukrainian President Volodymyr Zelensky's request to the United States for more Patriot missiles.
8: Ukrainian President Volodymyr Zelensky has said he has pushed the U.S. to send Ukraine more Patriot air defense missiles to counter Russian attacks. In a video address, he said he sent a letter to President Donald Trump and Congress earlier this week, but hasn't received a reply. Zelensky also said Thursday during a visit to Sweden that Ukraine has plans to buy 20 Gripen fighter jets and receive 16 older models as a donation. Ukrainian drones are also playing a crucial role in limiting Russian advances by targeting supply routes and frontline positions. I'm Karen Chemas.
3: AP correspondent Haya Pajwani reports on a Supreme Court ruling over racial bias.
9: The Supreme Court has ruled in favor of a black death row inmate from Mississippi over racial bias in the makeup of the jury. By a 5-4 vote, the justices sided with Terry Pitchford, who was sentenced to death for his role in the killing of a grocery store owner in northern Mississippi. There was one black juror in a trial with similarities to that of another black man on Mississippi's death row, whose conviction the high court overturned 7 years ago. Now retired prosecutor Doug Evans has a history of dismissing black jurors for discriminatory reasons and had excused four other black people. The case has been making its way through the court system for 20 years. Hi, up in Juwani, Washington.
3: Looking at other headlines, some listeners are tuning into music tuned to 432 hertz. for its perceived benefits. One fan tells us why she listens and how it makes her feel, and an expert weighs in.
5: This song by Lincoln Jester is tuned to 432 hertz. And so is Ziggy Marley's True to Myself.
10: Life has come a long way.
5: While 440 hertz is considered the international standard for tuning instruments, some listeners prefer the lower pitch of 432 and call it the sweet spot. Yoselin Sanchez is a community health worker in California. She listens to music tuned to 432 hertz, saying it helps her relax.
11: That's like my elevator music for my patients, too.
5: This trend has spread across social media, where some users claim 432 hertz is aligned with nature or can help reduce blood pressure and heart rates. So far, there is no robust scientific evidence to prove such claims. Susan Rogers says the placebo effect could be playing a role.
12: All that matters is that you wanted music, you looked for music, you got music, you had a positive experience. Done. That's 100% of what music needs to do.
5: Rogers teaches for Berklee College of Music, which is in Boston, and once worked as a sound engineer for Prince. For Sanchez, it's less about science and more about how it makes her feel.
11: When it comes to music, it could activate different feelings in people, like the vibrations of it. So it's not like a one-size-fits-all.
5: I'm Marcela Sanchez.
3: It is 91 degrees at 418. Time for a look at traffic from the Johnson Hyundai Traffic Center. Here is Kyle Nashheim.
13: Still looking at this incident over in Durham, over on 85 North at Club Boulevard. Still, a left lane is blocked. A 30-minute delay starting after or just before the Roxborough Street exit. Seeing some slowdowns on 885 in both directions, barely getting above 25 miles an hour. We're also seeing some delays around the airport exits on 40 eastbound, an extra 5 minutes from 540 as you're approaching North Harrison Avenue. Over on 440, heading around the Beltline, we're looking at an extra 5 to 6 minutes from Wade Avenue as you're approaching Glenwood Avenue, and some slowdowns on 40 East and South Raleigh. This is an extra 6 to 8 minutes starting at US 1 as you're approaching Lake Wheeler Road. No slowdowns over in Cary on US 1 in either direction. Some slowdowns starting to form on westbound 55 bypass over in Holly Springs, an extra 3 to 4 minutes as you're approaching Holly Springs Road. Also seeing no slowdowns over in Johnston County on 40 eastbound all the way towards Benson in I-95. We've got a little bit of delays in Clayton. This is on 70 East Clayton Boulevard, a 5-minute delay as you're approaching Veterans Parkway, and no slowdowns on 64 East near North Arundel Avenue. But you are seeing some delays on 87 North coming off of 440. It's an extra 6 minutes as you're approaching Smithfield Road. That's the latest from the Johnson Hyundai Traffic Center.
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2: looking at sunny to partly clear conditions in your WPTF forecast. Our overnight low 61, 84 and sunny on Friday. Mostly cloudy Saturday, high 82, 77, mostly sunny on Sunday. Our next big chance for rain next Monday.
3: Right now, 90 degrees here on the WPTF Afternoon News. For over 40 years, a group called Threshold has quietly operated as one of Durham's most impactful and least known community resources, offering adults living with severe mental illness a place to work, learn, and belong. And joining us now is the executive director of Threshold, Elizabeth Barber. Elizabeth, how are you?
19: I'm fine, thank you. Thanks for having me on today.
3: Thank you for joining us. What led to the creation of Threshold?
19: So Threshold is a clubhouse program, and so it's part of a model that is actually an international model. We are one of seven clubhouse models in North Carolina. The clubhouse model has been around since the 1950s, and it was actually created by individuals living with serious mental illness that wanted to create a program for themselves that helped them with their recovery, but that they could really have ownership of. And so it's been an amazing model for individuals living with serious mental illness. And Threshold was founded in Durham in 1985. So we have been around for 41 years.
3: And each day is very active. I know. How many members do you wind up serving each day?
19: So right now we're serving between about 30 and 35 members each day. We definitely have the capacity for more than that, and so we are always looking for new folks to join our program.
3: And once they leave the program, a lot of them wind up finding jobs, right?
19: That's right, yeah. Many people that join the program are interested in employment, and we have different ways that we work with folks that are interested in employment. We have a TE program where members who may or may not have had any job experience can work with one of our community partners, and they can work in those positions. And those positions are supported by staff. So they work alongside staff until they learn the positions, and then they work in those positions for about 6 to 9 months. And then they would leave and maybe rotate into a different position. A lot of times employers love Threshold members so much that they want to go ahead and hire them permanently. Hmm. And so a number of our members that have started out in transitional employment positions do end up being asked by employers to join the team for permanent part-time positions. So it really depends. Some Threshold members want to work, have a permanent supportive position, and some Threshold members like to kind of rotate through different positions. And some members, of course, come to Threshold just for the social engagement and the skills that they learn. So employment is one component of the program.
3: What is an average day like? What are some of the daily tasks that members participate in?
19: So we have what we call work units. At Threshold, we have a kitchen unit, we have a clerical unit, and we have a career services unit. And so when you come through the door in the morning, you'll spend some time socializing with other members and staff if you'd like to. And then we break out into meetings every morning, and staff and members move into those units that I just mentioned. And so if you're interested in learning culinary skills or just helping out with the kitchen meal, we prepare a kitchen meal every day, and it's served around noon, and members and staff participate in making that meal and then serving the meal to Threshold members. We have a clerical unit, and they do a lot of different jobs, such as making banking deposits, doing filing, creating our newsletter and mailing it out. There's a lot of different clerical tasks you can learn and participate in the clerical unit. And then career services, that's where we have our employment activities. So you might learn activities like how to write a resume or do some mock job interview activities. That is also where we do a lot of our advocacy. And one of the things that we do is try to get out in the community and really educate people about mental illness and try to fight the stigma around mental illness and just let the community know that if you have mental illness, that isn't something that people to be scared of, but it's something that people with mental illness have incredible capacity to do a lot of different things. And so that's one of the ways that we educate the community. But those are the three units. We also have a snack bar, and we open the snack bar twice a day, and folks can either purchase snacks from the snack bar, or they can learn about how to create lists of inventory and use the register and just learn different skills about customer service if they work in the snack bar.
3: Threshold has been operating for over 40 years, and Elizabeth Barber, the director. Elizabeth, thank you so much for telling us about Threshold today. It's wonderful you're able to provide this service for so many people. Thank you for joining us.
19: Thank you so much for having me. I appreciate it.
3: It is 4:28, time for a look at traffic from the Johnson Hyundai Traffic Center. Here's Kyle Nashheim.
13: Still looking at this left lane being blocked over in Durham on 85 North as you're approaching the Club Boulevard exit. Still seeing some slowdowns of at least 30 to 40 minutes starting all the way back just before the Roxborough Street exit. Some residual slowdowns on 885 North trying to get onto 85 North. And in about 5 minutes to your commute, that delay is starting at Holloway Street. 885 in both directions between the Durham Freeway and I-40, barely getting above 30 miles an hour. 40 eastbound around the airport exits, you're barely getting above 40 miles an hour, adding 5 to 7 minutes to your commute from 540 as you're approaching North Harrison Avenue. Looking at some slowdowns over in South Raleigh on 40 eastbound, an 8 minute delay from US 1 as you're approaching Lake Wheeler Road, and some slowdowns starting to form over in Holly Springs, 55 bypass eastbound, at least 5 minutes added to your commute. That's starting at Bennett Knoll Parkway, and coming off of 440 on to 87 North, we're looking at a 6 minute delay from 440 as you're approaching Smithfield Road. That's the latest from the Johnson Hyundai Traffic Center.
3: For tonight, we're expecting increasing clouds with a low of 61, sunny on Friday, and a high of 84 on Friday night, mostly cloudy, low of 63. It'll be partly sunny for Saturday with a high of 82, and then on Saturday night, partly cloudy, low down to 56. Sunny on Sunday, a little bit cooler with a high of 77. Right now, it is 90. 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
20: NCN News, I'm John Champion. U.S. and Iranian negotiators have reached a tentative agreement to extend the ceasefire. AP correspondent Amir Madani has the story.
4: U.S. and Iranian negotiators have reached what appears to be a tentative deal on extending this ceasefire by 60 days. As part of the deal that still hasn't been signed off by President Trump, it would extend the ceasefire one by 60 days. It calls for opening the Strait of Hormuz and a demining of the Strait of Hormuz. And in this 60-day period, the U.S. and Iran would also begin negotiations on Iran's nuclear program.
20: Forecasters with the National Weather Service are predicting a below normal hurricane season for the Atlantic Basin this year. Their outlook for the 2026 Atlantic hurricane season, which runs June 1st to November 30th, Nick Petro with the National Weather Service tells NCN News.
21: This one is shaping up to be kind of interesting because there's competing forces at work with regard to, you know, the potential for tropical cyclones all season long.
20: A new poll sheds light on which Democrats are popular with voters as the party looks ahead to the presidential race in 2028. Correspondent Laura Winters reports.
0: The new Emerson College survey finds former Transportation Secretary Pete Buttigieg leading with 18% support. During his remarks at the National Action Network conference last month, he hinted at a possible run for president. Now, he's followed by California Governor Gavin Newsom, who's at 16%. Newsom is term limited as governor. Other Democrats who may run, AOC, she's polling at 11% support. Pennsylvania Governor Josh Shapiro and former Vice President Kamala Harris tied at 10%. Laura Winters reporting.
20: Right now, on this Thursday afternoon, you're listening to NCN News. A memorial honoring a fallen Whiteville firefighter, Michael Stanley, has disappeared from the side of a Brunswick County road. And now, Danny James Smith, a man connected to that fatal crash, is facing criminal charges. Court documents now show Smith has been summoned to court on a misdemeanor larceny charge, accusing him of taking personal property. David Ballingy, who helped maintain the memorial for years, tells WAY.
1: They should be ashamed of themselves. They claim that it caused him trauma to have to drive by here every day and see that cross. Well, that man's children have to wake up in a world every day where they no longer get to see their father.
20: Smith's court date is set to be on June 29th at the Brunswick County Courthouse. Governor Josh Stein has signed an executive order. He did this on Wednesday that prohibits state employees from using information obtained through their official roles to trade in prediction markets, which allow users to buy and sell contracts based on the outcome of future events.
22: Employees with insider information must not participate in these prediction markets. People need to have faith that their public servants are working on their behalf, not leveraging their knowledge unfairly to win a bet and make money.
20: Stein says he has no indication that state employees have engaged in inappropriate conduct, but cited recent high-profile cases as a reason to take action. Many North Carolinians spend bright and hot summer days at the beach. It highlights the importance of protecting your skin from the sun. Eric Lichtig, a provider at Central Coast Dermatology in Onslow County, tells WNCT it's important to put sunscreen on before you're exposed to the sun's UV rays.
23: It's really important to use when you're a child, when you're an adult, when you're a teenager, because it can protect the skin from what we call UV radiation, which is colorless, smellless, you don't feel it.
20: Lichtig also said that every sunburn you get increases the chances of developing skin cancer later in life. John Champion, NCN News.
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3: 1990s were an era of video games going to movie theaters, and one such attempt happened on this day in 1993. Super Mario Brothers was released in theaters. Didn't do quite as well as others hoped it would. This was also the time where Dennis Hopper was showing up as the villain in so many different movies. Of course, he was in there in Speed. He was in there in a great independent film called Red Rock West, which gained a nationwide following. He also appeared as the villain in this one, but didn't go quite as well. And Super Mario Brothers, one of the real bombs of 1993, was released on this day, May 28th, 1993.
6: Yeah, I've never watched it, but I've heard that if it had just been any other movie that wasn't an adaptation of Super Mario, it would have been a decent movie. But because it was an adaptation, it was just so bad that it just got wrecked over the coals.
3: Yeah, it was not good. And there were other ones, too, as well, that came out at around that time. The video games were just not always compatible to the big screen. And Super Mario Brothers made the attempt, but didn't necessarily wind up going the way they wanted it to. Also, the final edition of One Day at a Time released on this day in 1984. It aired on CBS for a long time. Mackenzie Phillips starred in that, along with Valerie Bertinelli, and the star of the show was Bonnie Franklin. Right now, 4:38, time for a look at traffic from the Johnson Hyundai Traffic Center. Here's Kyle Nashon.
13: Got some good news over into Bull City. All lanes are now open on 85 North as you're approaching Club Boulevard. That vehicle has been removed from the roadway. Still looking at about a 30 to 40 minute delay starting just before Roxborough Street. Once you pass Club Boulevard, you're back up to the posted speed limit. Over on 885, we're seeing delays between the Durham Freeway and I-40 in both directions. Barely getting above 25 miles an hour in both directions. Also seeing some slowdowns on 540 East. An extra 12 minutes starting at Lumley Road. 440 East, we're looking at a 5-minute delay from Wade Avenue as you're approaching Glenwood Avenue. Some slowdowns on 87 North coming off of 440, adding about 7 minutes to your ride as you're approaching Smithfield Road. In that backup, you got a disabled vehicle in the median as you're approaching the New Hope Road exit. Make sure you're giving them enough room to operate. Also seeing some slowdowns in South Raleigh on 40 East. A 7-minute ride from Carytown Boulevard all the way towards Lake Wheeler Road. And seeing some slowdowns starting to form on US 1 South heading towards Apex. It's a 5-minute delay starting at Cary Parkway. 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That's the latest from the Johnson Hyundai Traffic Center.
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3: It is the debut for the Zebulon Devil Dogs coming up tonight at Five County Stadium, a brand new team inside Five County Stadium. They will go up against the Morehead City Marlins for the first game in the new Coastal Plain League's, the 30th season of the Coastal Plain League. And joining us now is the general manager of the Zebulon Devil Dogs, Caleb Whittemore. Caleb, how are you?
15: I'm great. How are you?
3: Not bad. So we talked to you actually right when the team was named. How much of the winter was spent preparing for this night?
15: Oh, all of it, right? In some ways, you know, we had our technical opening day about a week ago. So a lot was spent preparing for that, of course, and making sure that when fans came in here for the first time, we were representing it well. But in terms of the competition on the field from the baseball guy and me and building a roster and all those things, this is the first time we really get to test it.
3: So yeah.
15: It's an exciting one for sure.
3: Yeah. And, you know, building a roster for summer league teams is kind of different because you have to, first of all, figure out who's going to be available, right?
15: Of course. And especially with pitchers, you know, you don't really know with a lot of the high-end guys until really close. Or you might sign a guy and you're really excited about the player, but is he going to come in with 8 innings or 40 innings, or, you know, depending on his workload and what his coach wants to see this year, it can be very, very different until a couple of weeks out.
3: Exactly. So what are people going to notice here if they haven't been to Five County Stadium as they come to see this new team?
15: Yeah, well, I think the first few things you're really going to notice when you walk in is we've done a ton of work, branding wise, cleanup. You know, it looks like a different ballpark. So we take a ton of pride in that, that you can tell we really care pretty quick. You're then, of course, going to see the brand new turf field. It's bright and shiny still, the new outfield wall stuff, some new renovated bathrooms, things like that. And then moving into our all-you-can-eat food, which is a huge plus, in my opinion, one of the best values in sports right now. So getting to take advantage of all that. And once game time comes, you're gonna see a group that is already in a couple of weeks really gelled, and because of the Australian tie-in, there's a ton of guys looking for something to prove for their country, and I think you're gonna see a team that plays harder than anybody else in our league.
3: Now, you mentioned the Australian tie-in. For those unfamiliar with that, what is that?
15: Yeah, so we have a partnership with a company called Ausball, which is essentially looking to grow the game in Australia. It's kind of a perfect game, if you will, but in Australia, looking to build up travel tournaments and exposure for kids to come over and play here. So we partner with them to build a lot of our roster. You know, you do need some Americans to fill it out, too, to make sure we've got the pieces we need, and of course the car situation for the Aussies is a tough one because most of them don't have cars here. So having a little bit of a mix of guys so they can carpool and things was important. But about 55% or so this year is our roster is Australian, and that'll move up to about 80% next year.
3: And trying to get acclimated, a lot of them, if they left in, say, January or February in Australia when it's really hot, they're coming here at a time when it's starting to warm up here in the United States.
15: Yeah, we had the managing director of Ausball, his name's Kevin. He came actually from Australia to visit for last week, and it wasn't super hot. It was, you know, mid-80s or so, and he's like in a long-sleeve shirt, like, oh, this is cold for what we're coming from, so... it's been different for sure, and as it gets hotter, I'm sure it'll be a little bit more like what they're used to.
3: When it comes to organizing a team and managing a team in a college summer league, it's different from a standard affiliated minor league because there's simply much more of importance on winning as there would be in affiliate minor league baseball.
15: Absolutely. One of the best parts of this job is I've worked in minor league sports. I've worked in college sports, both on the coaching and the business side. But, you know, I think there is a different level of kind of the fan focus on winning here as opposed to most minor leagues and honestly some colleges too, where you get real fan buy-in because they see how bad these kids want it. And from my side, I get to have a lot more control over, you know, the roster and the coaching staff. So I know these guys, you know, I'm invested in these guys where you're at a minor league team, you're kind of being handed a roster, and their goal is to develop, right, more than anything. So it is definitely different and really fun, for sure.
3: Absolutely. So it's this you got going against some teams that are basically opponents that are non-league opponents last week, and then you'll start tonight with Coastal Plain League play against Morehead City and just go on from there, and it's about 7 weeks of pretty intense competition.
15: Absolutely. Yeah, it is a sprint in this league.
3: It is.
15: 5 to 6 games a week, a ton of really good teams, a lot of bus trips, up to 6 hours, you know, of trips, depending on where you're going. So these guys get to kind of learn the minor league lifestyle and really a little bit more travel because we don't have series and stuff like that. So it is going to be different for a lot of these guys, especially the Aussies that may have not done this before. You know, a lot of our American guys have been in the CPL, but so they're a really great resource for us. But all of these Australians are coming from a JUCO, and they haven't had to be in this atmosphere, so it'll be really cool to see how they respond here.
3: Yep. It'll be tonight against Morehead City at home. Zebulon will have a road game coming up tomorrow, and then they'll be right back at home on Saturday, and they'll be going up for their Saturday game here. They'll be going up against Tri-City Chili Peppers. So a lot to look forward to very early on for the Zebulon Devil Dogs. Caleb Whittemore, thank you so much. Good luck on this season and good luck on this new venture. Thanks so much for joining us.
15: Yes, sir. Thank you for having me.
3: It is 4:49. Time for a look at traffic from the Johnson Hyundai Traffic Center. Here's Kyle Nashheim.
13: Still looking at some slowdowns on 540 eastbound. Delays of at least 15 minutes starting at Lumley Road, 440 east. Got some slowdowns all across the Beltline of at least 8 minutes from Wade Avenue as you're approaching New Bern Avenue. Slowing down on 87 north coming off of 440. A 7-minute delay approaching Smithfield Road. Still looking at a disabled vehicle in the median as you're approaching the New Hope Road exit. And over into Bull City, all lanes are now open on 85 North at Club Boulevard. Looking at a 15-minute delay. That delay is starting all the way back at the Duke Street exit. That's the latest from the Johnson Hyundai Traffic Center.
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25: We're looking at sunny to partly clear conditions in your WPTF forecast. Our overnight low 61, 84 and sunny on Friday. Mostly cloudy Saturday, high 82, 77, mostly sunny on Sunday. Our next big chance for rain next Monday.
3: Right now, 91 degrees on the WPTF Afternoon News. And stay with us. We'll have a look at sports coming up here in just a second as we'll take a look at what is one of the most active sports weekends of the year going on. NCN Sports, I'm Chip Hamlin. Former UNC Tar Heel and Raleigh native Ryan Girard is tied for the lead at the end of the first round of the Charles Schwab Challenge on the PGA Tour. Girard carded a 64 today. He is tied with Andrew Putnam for first place. There is a seven-way tie for second place. One of those names tied for second, one stroke back of the lead, is former Duke Blue Devil Alex Smalley, also at 5-under, Keegan Bradley, Brian Harman, and Ricky Castillo. Noah Goodwin is the leader at the end of the first round of the UNC Health Championship at Raleigh Country Club on the Corn Ferry Golf Tour. Goodwin opened with a 64 in the opening round today. He's at 6-under. He is one stroke ahead of John Pach. Robbie Shelton and Chaz Reavy tied for third, all at 4-under par. Coming up tonight in minor league baseball, the Charlotte Knights face the Jacksonville Jumbo Shrimp at Truist Field. Charlotte will complete a suspended game this afternoon and then face Jacksonville in the regularly scheduled game tonight. The Carolina Hurricanes, one win away from the Stanley Cup Finals. The Canes rolled past the Montreal Canadiens 4-0 last night to take a 3-1 lead in the Eastern Conference Finals. Defenseman Jacob Slavin has rebounded after a disappointing opening game loss to Montreal. Canes head coach Rob Brindamore says Slavin and teammate Jalen Chatfield have been strong.
1: We expect that out of him. You know, I got to give props to his partner, too. Like, he kind of gets overshadowed a little bit because of Jacob. But, you know, Chad, he's been really special player, too, for us.
3: At the French Open, former NC State star Diana Schneider has advanced to the third round of the women's tournament. This morning in Roland Garros, Schneider defeated McCartney Kessler 7-6, 6-1, a major upset. The top seed Yannick Sinner on the men's side loses to Juan Manuel Cerundolo of Argentina in 5 sets. 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
2: One of the true show business tragedies came out. And word got out about it on this day back in 1998. It's been 28 years since Phil Hartman passed away in what was just a terrible situation. Phil Hartman was the glue for a lot of Saturday Night Live during a period where the show emerged as something that could wind up going for a long period of time. Then it had some dark periods in the mid-90s where it wasn't always popular, but through it all, Phil Hartman was right there and was one of the small parts and a major part, in fact, for many different skits. May 28th, 1998, he was shot and killed by his wife, Bryn, and what was a murder-suicide at the couple's home in Los Angeles in a suburb of Encino. An extremely talented man. He was only 50 years old when he passed away. Word got out about it, and it happened just at the end of that season of Saturday Night Live. Phil Hartman had left the show, I believe, 2 years prior to that. He was on news radio, appeared in a few movies at about that time, but He was just an amazing performer. It took a while for him to get on Saturday Night Live, but when he made it on there, he was part of that cast that was on the 80s that helped transform it into the second era of Lorne Michaels, and there was a lot of love with Lorne Michaels with him, and there was an incredible amount of sadness when he passed away. In fact, Chan Hooks, who unfortunately passed away a few years back, talked about the feelings that she had, and when she learned that Phil Hartman had passed away, she just sat in her apartment in her bed for like 3 days and just had ice cream to eat, and that was all she could do. She was in such a state of shock. I believe that she and Phil Hartman actually briefly dated, and they were in a lot of skits together, and it's just an incredibly sad moment in time. And apparently, Bryn, the woman who wound up shooting and killing him, wanted to be in show business pretty badly. And if you look at one of those seasons of Saturday Night Live, during the opening credits, you see Phil Hartman sitting at a table talking to a blonde-headed woman. That woman with her head going back at the camera, that was actually Bryn Hartman right about the time they were getting married. And there were a lot of ups and downs in that relationship. And just a really horrible sort of presentation. I felt like Phil Hartman was doing the guest voice on about every other Simpsons character. He was a special guest voice every week there during the 1990s, and it was tremendously horrific when word got out about his passing, because he was... I'll never forget that closing highlight of him and Chris Farley when they sang out the final show that Phil Hartman was on. They did The Sound of Music, and Chris was doing the Matt Foley character, and then the spotlight ended with Phil Hartman saying bye-bye, bye-bye, bye-bye. And then the spotlight faded to darkness, and that was the last moment of Phil Hartman on Saturday Night Live, the show that he really helped usher in a new decade for in the 90s. So there's so many people who have fond memories of him and the various skits that he had on Saturday Night Live, doing Frank Sinatra and doing all those characters. Actually, did Donald Trump at one point in time. He was the one who got to do Bill Clinton when he was the president of the United States. So Phil Hartman, not a comedy mind that will be forgotten at any point for anyone who was around to enjoy him. Right now, 4:58, time for a look at traffic from the Johnson Hyundai Traffic Center. Here is Kyle Nashheim.
13: Looking at slowdowns across the triangle, 440 eastbound delay started at Glenwood Avenue, a 12-minute ride as you're approaching I-87. And I've seen some slowdowns of at least 7 minutes on I-87 north as you're coming off of 440, approaching the 540 exit. Speaking of 540, delays of at least 15 minutes starting at Lumley Road as you're approaching Six Forks Road. Some slowdowns on 40 eastbound around the airport exits, adding 7 minutes to your ride from 540 as you're approaching North Harrison Avenue. 885, that time of the afternoon, barely getting above 20 miles an hour in both directions, whether you're heading towards downtown Durham or heading towards I-40. And got some slowdowns still due to an earlier accident. This is on 85 northbound, looking at a 12-minute delay starting at Duke Street. You are not back up to the posted speed limit until you reach the US 15 exit as you're heading towards Butner and Creedmoor. Over in Cary, we're looking at some slowdowns on US 1 south of at least 5 minutes, starting at Walnut Street as you're approaching 1010 Road. And in Holly Springs, 55 bypass, a 7-minute ride from Benino Parkway heading east towards South Main Street. Over in Johnston County, delays of 40 eastbound starting at Veterans Parkway. We're looking at a 12-minute delay. Once you pass Highway 210, you're back up to the posted speed limit. And some slowdowns over in Clayton on US 70 east around the Veterans Parkway intersection at about 5 minutes to your commute. That's the latest for the Johnson Hyundai Traffic Center.
2: For tonight, increasing clouds with a low of 61, sunny on Friday, and a high of 84. Mostly cloudy for Friday night, low of 63. Right now, 91. 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
4: News this hour from Town Hall. I'm John Scott. A tentative agreement reached. U.S. and Iranian negotiators will extend the ceasefire by 60 days and will launch talks on Iran's nuclear program. President Trump still needs to sign off on the emerging memorandum of understanding, and Iran did not immediately confirm any deal with the United States. This tentative agreement worked out by the two sides comes at a moment when the fragile ceasefire between the U.S. and Iran appears to be wavering. A legal battle growing over cooperation with federal immigration enforcement.
16: The Trump administration is suing four Democrat-led states over policies blocking undercover license plates for federal immigration agents. The DOJ says the restrictions are interfering with immigration enforcement and putting federal agents at greater risk. The lawsuits target Maine, Massachusetts, Oregon, and Washington State. Federal officials say the policies are making it harder to track down violent criminals, gang members, and human traffickers tied to illegal immigration. Willie Nelson, Washington.
4: Homeland Security Secretary Mark Wayne Mullen weighs in on the reported hunger strike and ensuing chaos outside a federal ICE detention center in Newark, New Jersey.
17: They say that it's because they're on the hunger strike when there was only a handful of individuals that was refusing to eat because they want their ethnic group or their ethnic right food. Well, they go back to their country and get whatever food they want. The fact is, we're giving them the calories they want. This isn't Holiday Inn.
4: The HHS secretary making his comments during a White House cabinet meeting on Wednesday. More Americans sought unemployment benefits last week, but layoffs remain low despite economic uncertainty caused by the Iran war. The Labor Department reporting claims were up by up to 215,000 from 210,000 the week before. More on these stories from townhall.com.
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4: On the international front, a French slavery law that has remained silently in place for centuries has finally been abolished. Correspondent Karen Chamas with the report.
19: France's parliament is moving to repeal a slavery law called Code Noir that has remained quietly in place for nearly two centuries after slavery was abolished. In a speech last week at the Élysée Palace, French President Emmanuel Macron announced that the Code Noir royal decrees from the 17th and 18th centuries will be removed from French law. Slavery was abolished in France in 1848, which had a significant slave trade, shipping more than 1 million Africans to colonies in the Americas. French lawmakers will likely formally eliminate Code Noir in a vote on Thursday. I'm Karen Chamas.
4: News and analysis at townhall.com. It's a trend that may surprise you. Independent bookstores are thriving these days.
20: Membership in the American Booksellers Association grew by 540 over the past year, reaching 3,417 stores. That's nearly double from a decade ago. The growth includes various kinds of stores, from traditional to mobile and pop-up shops. Association CEO Allison Hill says despite challenges like high expenses and budget cuts, the independent bookstore scene remains vibrant, although Hill describes it as precarious. Rich Thomason reporting.
4: Major League Baseball owners made their long-expected salary cap proposal to the Players Association, a system the union has vowed never to accept, setting the sides on course for a confrontation that threatens the 2027 season and perhaps beyond. The cap proposal, $245.3 million. Baseball owners haven't proposed a firm cap since 1994. More on these stories at townhall.com.
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5: 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We're at 5:05, 88 degrees with partly cloudy skies. Overnight low, about 61 degrees with some clouds tonight. I'm here in the WPTF News Studio with Charles Hadley in operations and traffic reporter Kyle Nasheim.
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5: Well, we're learning more about that crash yesterday in Knightdale. Pilot Louis Quijano and passenger John Wellman, the two aboard this small plane that crashed near Three Sisters Road at Raleigh East Airport Wednesday, are said to be recovering at Wake Med. The State Highway Patrol says the plane struck several storage trailers and several trees before coming to an uncontrolled landing in a ravine past the end of the runway. Knightdale Fire Battalion Chief William Boggs.
6: There were a lot of trees, but fortunately where they landed, there was not a lot of trees in that one little section. So I think that really played a part.
5: Now, the FAA has taken over the investigation, and it's still not known what caused the crash. The Durham County Board of Commissioners is meeting today to discuss a proposed budget for the upcoming fiscal year, as some Durham Public Schools employees say the plan does not include funding for raises they were promised. Earlier this week, a number of

0: career. Post-graduation planning had to take a back seat to survival. Academics, friendships, extracurriculars, and mental health suffered as I tried to balance it all. And while this story is deeply personal to me, it's not unique.
1: Organizers are calling on state leaders to address the economic realities facing the next generation in areas such as housing, healthcare, and education. And forecasters with NOAA's and National Weather Service are predicting a below normal hurricane season for the Atlantic Basin this year. NOAA's outlook is for the 2026 Atlantic hurricane season, which runs June 1st to November 30th. National Weather Service meteorologist Nick Petro tells WPTF News.
2: This one is shaping up to be kind of interesting because there's competing forces at work with regard to, you know, the potential for tropical cyclones all season long.
1: The Atlantic season is expected to be below normal due to competing factors. El Nino is expected to develop and intensify during the hurricane season, while ocean temperatures in the Atlantic are expected to be slightly warmer than normal, and trade winds are likely weaker than average. We'll hear more from Nick Petro coming up. WPTF News Time, we're at 5:08. Let's hear from Kyle Nasheim. He's in the Johnson Hyundai Traffic Center with the latest on your ride home. Hey, Kyle, what's going on out there?
3: Looking at slowdowns all across the triangles over on 440 East. Got some delays of at least 10 minutes. That started at Six Forks Road, 540 eastbound from Glenwood Avenue all the way to Falls of Neuse Road. You're looking at slowdowns of at least 15 minutes. Headed over towards the airport exits, 40 eastbound, looking at an 8 to 10 minute delay from 540. As you're approaching Wade Avenue, got some slowdowns coming off of Wade Avenue onto I-40, looking at an extra 5 minutes starting at Blue Ridge Road. Over into Bull City, 885, we're seeing delays in both directions, barely getting above 25 miles an hour, and we're still seeing some slowdowns over on 85 North. All lanes have opened due to an earlier accident, but you're still looking at an 11-minute delay starting at 885. You're not back up to the posted speed limit until you reach the U.S. 15 exit over in Butner and Creedmoor. Over in Johnston County, got some slowdowns on 40 eastbound of at least 7 minutes, starting at Veterans Parkway. Once you reach Highway 210, you're back up to the posted speed limit. And over on in Cary, US 1 South, a 5-minute ride from Cary Parkway as you're approaching 1010 Road. 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That's the latest from the Johnson Hyundai Traffic Center.
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6: Increasing clouds tonight with a low of 61. Sunny on Friday, high of 84. On Friday night, mostly cloudy, low of 63. Saturday, it will be sunny with a high of 82. Partly cloudy on Saturday night, low of 56.
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1: Well, Governor Josh Stein signed an executive order Wednesday that prohibits state employees from using information obtained through their official roles to trade in prediction markets, which allow users to buy and sell contracts based on the outcome of future events. Scott Peeler, an attorney and adjunct professor at the UNC School of Law, joined Jeff Hamlin to discuss what the executive order is targeting.
8: There have been a lot of concerns regarding platforms like Polymarket
6: and Kalshi, I think that's how it's pronounced, right?
2: I think you're

0: Right.
1: Which prohibit insider trading. And is the problem here too little enforcement?
0: I think that's one of the major issues, and like lots of technology, how quickly it's emerged and the impact it's having. And with all technology comes the ability to use it in ways that are both intended and perhaps unintended. And with that comes the need to potentially address and clarify where the boundaries are. And I think that's what the governor was trying to do yesterday with his 37th executive order.
1: How do authorities track signs of possible insider trading? Because it has to be pretty intricate.
0: Well, sure. And if we're going to look at predictive markets, we could also look to traditional elements when we look back to sort of securities fraud, where, you know, take, for example, I'm a partner at a law firm in New York City, along with being an adjunct professor, as you were kind enough to mention, at Carolina. And doing my job, I am, by definition, going to come in contact with an enormous amount of confidential and privileged information that allows me to provide advice and to guide my clients in making some extraordinarily important decisions. Now, if I were to use that information not to benefit my clients' interests, but to benefit myself or my family financially by getting non-public and sensitive information and using it for my own benefit, that would traditionally fall into a securities related crime or an unfairness. And I think with the predictive markets, just as they do with crimes like that, they tend to look for really precipitous, really advantageous timing of actions, where all of a sudden, on the day where I sold my shares and avoided a massive loss, boy, that sure did look coincidental. And like lots of things, when it's too good to be true and the pattern looks too good to be true, that's something that they'll investigate carefully. I think the same can be said for predictive markets. You know, the soldier in Fort Bragg, mm-hmm. who was indicted by the federal government, similar situation where, again, he was privy to information and began to place predictive market wagers that he profited by allegedly over $400,000 with information he only had because he was going to be involved in the operation in Venezuela. Similar kind of, hey, that's a little too advantageous that he happened to have that and have information that led him to not just make a bet, but to make a sure bet.
1: And this isn't just sports. And of course, prop bets regarding sports and individual athletes, that's come to light ever since online gambling became official in this state 2 years ago and legal. We're talking about a wide variety of things here, which makes it really difficult to enforce.
0: I think that's right. And the predictive markets, that's another element where things are changing so fast, where these predictive markets, as you said, aren't just focusing on who's going to win the NBA championship. This is going to be focused on whether we're going to remove Nicolas Maduro from power. I mean, literally the ability to place these wagers, these predictive wagers on almost anything in the world and to profit by it opens the door to abuse.
1: So when do you think the federal government is going to step in a role that traditionally over the last few years it had been serving?
0: Well, I think that's a really interesting question, meaning if we look at the case that was brought against the soldier at Fort Bragg, that was brought by the federal government. That was brought by the Department of Justice, in which they were saying that conduct, using that material and that material confidential information that he was in possession of because he was planning for and will be a part of that operation in Venezuela, is a perfect example of the kind of insider trading that we want to step in traditionally and we want to step in today and prohibit and show that we're prohibiting. So that's a sign that the federal government is watching and is willing to step in. Whether they're going to continue to define it the way the governor did in his executive order, whether they're going to take a more aggressive or less aggressive stance, like with all things in politics today, boy, I'm sitting and watching like everybody trying to figure out what's going to happen in Washington as well as we can. Not an easy trick.
1: Yeah, because it was during the first Trump administration that they were a lot more open to gamblers. I mean, they made legal gambling a lot more palatable for people during the first 4 years of his regime from 2016 to 2020. So I wonder if they'll be a little more cautious compared to what Governor Stein did yesterday.
0: Well, it'll be interesting, right? Because making gambling legal still wouldn't mean that it would be legal to come in with a rigged roulette wheel.
1: Mm-hmm.
0: In other words, and I think that's the line that's being defined right now, which is where is the line? Because to the extent I'm aware of them from with the executive order, what the governor was saying is state employees may be coming into possession of really confidential information because of their job. And to the extent they then place a wager with that inside information, with that non-public information, and that they or their and or their family members are benefited financially from that, that's unfair. That's prohibited under the Ethics Act of North Carolina. That's prohibited as unlawful by the state legislature and some of the laws they've already passed. And let's be clear, this sort of conduct should not be allowed. Also because of confidence the voters should have in that they're state officials, that they're not going to be working for their own benefit. They're going to be working for the people's benefit. All of that was part of what the governor was saying. And again, while I'll draw that line between legalizing gambling, that's one thing, but legalizing somebody having inside information or a rigged wheel, that's something different. And I think that's what we're talking about now.
1: Right. And of course, we go back to various senators realizing when, of the past in this state, who realized when COVID was coming and that influenced what they traded off and what stocks they gave up and when to do it. Because they had information that brings open a whole new can of worms that happened years ago, but that's another story indeed. Scott, it's good talking to you for the first time here on the program. Scott Peeler, an adjunct law professor at UNC Chapel Hill. Thanks so much for joining us. We appreciate it.
0: My pleasure, Jeff. Y'all take care.
2: And our thanks to Jeff and to Scott Peeler for that. Coming up next in WPTF's Evening News, the latest economic headlines. But first, it's 5:18, time for traffic. We've got Scott Nashheim in the Johnson Hyundai Traffic Center. Scott?
3: Kyle?
2: I was listening to Scott Peeler so much. Kyle.
3: Apparently Scott's my twin brother. But anyway, we're looking at some slowdowns over on 540 eastbound, looking at a 16-minute delay starting at Lumley Road, 440 eastbound. If you're heading towards I-87, a 10-minute delay, that is starting at Six Forks Road. Over around the airport exit, seen some slowdowns of at least 8 to 10 minutes, barely getting above 20 miles an hour from 540 all the way towards North Harrison Avenue. 885 into Bull City, barely getting above 20 miles an hour in both directions. Still seeing some slowdowns on 85 north, leaving the Bull City if you're heading north towards Gorman and Glen School Road. We're seeing the delays of at least 15 minutes. That started at the Roxborough Street exit. That's the latest from the Johnson Hyundai Traffic Center.
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2: In statewide news, a proposed North Carolina bill would ban abortions, classify the procedure as first-degree murder, and allow deadly force to be used to prevent an abortion from happening. House Bill 1232 would recognize life at fertilization, meaning the moment a woman gets pregnant. That would ban abortions of any kind. Republican Representative Keith Kidwell sponsored the bill. Democratic Representative Deb Butler told WECT,
9: I don't think anybody really takes it very seriously, but these are the types of pieces of legislation that you do have to watch carefully.
2: The bill is a constitutional amendment. Now, if it passes the General Assembly, voters would decide the measure in the November 2026 general election. If approved by voters, the amendment would become effective January 1st, 2027. Well, despite rainfall in much of North Carolina this week, the most recent status report places most of the state in extreme or severe drought. State Assistant Climatologist Corey Davis tells us the rain did boost stream lows and reduced rainfall deficits.
10: We have seen those totals of more than 2 inches across most of North and South Carolina. Some of the wetter areas further west, especially in the southern mountains and upstate South Carolina, have seen 5 to 10 inches over the last week.
2: Water reservoir levels, stream flows, and other measures are still much below normal. Elizabeth City Police Chief Eddie Graham provided updates about recent shootings in the city during a press conference Wednesday. The conference came after two shootings that happened in the city earlier this week. Graham told those gathered,
11: "We are praying for the families of the victims in both these cases. No parent should have to worry about setting a funeral for their child."
2: The investigation into both shootings remains ongoing. And a memorial honoring a fallen Whiteville firefighter, Michael Stanley, has disappeared from the side of the Brunswick County Road. And now Danny James Smith, a man connected to the crash that killed Stanley, is facing criminal charges. Court documents now show Smith has been summoned to court on a misdemeanor larceny charge, accusing him of taking personal property.
12: My dad, he truly was an amazing person, and he would do anything for anybody. And he truly, truly loved his career.
2: Smith's court date is set to be on June 29th at the Brunswick County Courthouse.
13: I'm Seth Sutel, and this is Markets in a Minute. Stocks are hovering near their records on Wall Street as more companies, including Dollar Tree, Snowflake, and Hormel Foods, keep piling up profits. That's even as oil prices continue to swing up and down. More economic reports are also showing pressure building on the economy because of the war with Iran. The S&P 500 rose 0.3% in the first hour of trading Thursday. The Dow slipped 26 points. That's about 0.1%. The NASDAQ composite rose 0.3%. Dollar Tree soared about 17%. The company became the latest to report bigger profits than Wall Street was expecting. Kohl's rallied 18%. Markets mostly fell across Europe and Asia. Seth Sutel, New York.
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14: 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I'm Stephen Cates with the Bankrate Personal Finance Minute. If it feels like financial news is constantly warning about a recession, market crash, or economic disaster, you're not imagining it. Negative headlines tend to attract more clicks, viewers, and attention, and it's happening more than ever. But reacting emotionally to every alarming story can hurt your finances more than help them. Managing your money during uncertain times means staying focused on your own financial plan instead of the daily noise. That means sticking to long-term goals, maintaining an emergency fund, paying down high-interest debt, and continuing to save consistently when possible. It's also important to remember that markets and the economy naturally move through ups and downs. Investors who panic or give up on financial success based on headlines often lock in losses or miss opportunities when conditions do improve. A healthier approach is limiting how much financial media you consume, especially if it increases stress or pushes you towards impulsive decisions. Staying informed matters, but balance matters too. For more, check out Bankrate. I'm Stephen Cates.
2: Correspondent Donna Water reports on the uninsured in the U.S.
15: According to the U.S. Centers for Disease Control and Prevention, the number of uninsured grew by about 800,000 people in 2025, and the Congressional Budget Office estimates that 10 million more low-income Americans could lose their Medicaid coverage because of changes passed into law last year. The healthcare research nonprofit KFF says 5 million fewer people are expected to enroll in Marketplace health programs in 2026 because of this year's expiration of Affordable Care Act subsidies, which had lowered premiums. The Trump administration has suggested that projected declines in coverage indicate a drop in fraudulent and ineligible enrollees. Donna Water, Washington.
2: U.S. prosecutors slapped insider trading charges against a Google employee this week, alleging the software engineer used confidential company information to pocket more than $1.2 million on prediction market platform Polymarket. Authorities say 36-year-old Michael Spagnuolo used Google's year-end search data to place bets on search trends before the data was published. Google confirmed the employee has been placed on leave and is cooperating with law enforcement. Polymarket also stated it's working closely with authorities. The case underlines the latest concerns about insider trading and the growing world of speculative 24/7 transactions now filling the internet.
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19: There are some notations on your boarding pass that you need to know, other than your flight number, your boarding and departure times and gate, and if applicable, even your frequent flyer status. There's another notation that most people miss. It's called a sequence number, or SEQ. It's an internal listing that's posted on your boarding pass. It lets the airline agent know the exact order in which you checked in for a particular flight. And it also determines the pecking order as to who gets bumped from a flight in terms of an oversale, otherwise known as involuntary denied boarding. One more reason to check in early so you have a low sequence number. 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I'm Peter Greenberg, and this is today's Eye on Travel Minute.
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2: WPTF News time, we're at 5:28. Time for another look at the roads. We've got Kyle Nash. I'm in the Johnson Hyundai Traffic Center. Kyle, what's happening out there?
3: Still looking at some slowdowns across the triangle. Got an incident. This is on the shoulder of 85 north around the Glen School Road exit. Causing more of an onlooker distraction. Still looking at a 10-minute delay starting all the way back at Roxborough Street. 885 is that time of the afternoon. Barely getting above 25 miles an hour in both directions. Stop and go conditions on 40 East. This is starting all the way back in Durham at Fayetteville Road exit. A 10-minute ride. You're not back up to the posted speed limit until you reach Lake Wheeler Road. 540 eastbound. Slowdowns of at least 20 minutes. 440 East. We're looking at slowdowns of at least 10 minutes. That's starting at Six Forks Road. And if you're getting on to 87 North from 440, it is an 8 to 10-minute delay. Once you pass Midfield Road, you're back up to the posted speed limit. Heading over towards Johnston County. A little slowdown on 40 eastbound. About a 5-minute delay. This is around the Cleveland Road exit and on US 1 South, leaving the capital city. We're looking at a 6-minute delay from Walnut Street all the way down towards 1010 Road. Northbound delays heading towards I-40. We're looking at an extra 5 minutes. That's starting at Cary Parkway. And over in Holly Springs, 55 bypass, a 7-minute delay starting at Bennett Knoll Parkway. That's the latest from the Johnson Hyundai Traffic Center.
2: WPTF News time, 529. Our WPTF forecast, our overnight low 61 with cloudy, the high tomorrow 84 and sunny, and a low of 63 with mostly cloudy skies. Look like the rain's moved out right now. It's 88 and fair. And now the news of North Carolina and the world. 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
24: In CNN News, I'm John Champion. U.S. and Iranian negotiators have reached a tentative agreement to extend the ceasefire by 60 days and launch talks on Iran's nuclear program. However, at a White House press briefing today, Treasury Secretary Scott Bessent says that he won't confirm that agreement is in place.
25: Again, it's always a mistake to get out ahead of the president, so it is all going to be the president's decision. I think that we can see that the president very clearly stated his open the strait, highly enriched uranium, no nuclear program.
24: Despite rainfall in much of North Carolina this week, the most recent status report places most of the state in extreme or severe drought. State Assistant Climatologist Corey Davis tells us the rain did boost stream lows and reduced rainfall deficits.
10: We have seen those totals of more than 2 inches across most of North and South Carolina. Some of the wetter areas further west, especially in the southern mountains and upstate South Carolina, have seen 5 to 10 inches over the last week.
24: Water reservoir levels, stream flows, and other measures are still much below normal. Local and federal law enforcement officials say a 6-month-long investigation into a Northeast Charlotte hotel is just the beginning of an effort to make the Sugar Creek corridor safer. U.S. Attorney Russ Ferguson referred to the major city corridor as, quote, an open-air drug market. CMPD Chief Estella Patterson says,
0: it is because of this strong team that you see we are moving closer to making sure that Charlotte is a safe city.
24: Wednesday's sting at the hotel, which investigators are calling a hub for drugs and gun trafficking, is step one of the cleanup process, officials say. It involves hundreds of FBI agents and CMPD officers who arrested nearly a dozen people and took 11 guns and 1,700 grams of narcotics. You're listening to NCN News. U.S. stocks pushed to more records as profits kept piling up for companies like Dollar Tree, Snowflake, and Hormel Foods. A tentative deal to extend the ceasefire in the war with Iran by 60 days also helped lift the market and rein in oil prices on Thursday. The S&P 500 added 0.6% to its all-time high, set the day before after drifting between small gains and losses in the morning. The Dow Jones Industrial Average rose less than 0.1%, and the NASDAQ Composite climbed to 0.9%. Both indexes also set records. Treasury yields eased in the bond market. State Treasurer Brad Briner doesn't expect North Carolina lawmakers to include requested funding in the new state budget to restore state health plan coverage of GLP-1 drugs for weight loss, signaling the benefit is unlikely to return in this budget cycle. Briner told WRAL-TV,
1: I'd hope that we'd get there this year. I don't think that's likely.
24: The state health plan has been negotiating directly with drug manufacturers to get the prices down for 2026. Briner said if they are successful, it would be possible for the plan to begin coverage without lawmakers' help. NASCAR has indefinitely suspended a team member following an incident at Charlotte Motor Speedway last weekend. Officials with the company say 35-year-old Ivana Howell, an employee with 23XI Racing, the team co-owned by Michael Jordan and Denny Hamlin, was arrested after allegedly hitting a 77-year-old man with a golf cart Saturday afternoon. Investigators say the victim suffered serious injuries. Howell is charged with assault with a deadly weapon causing serious injury and has since been released on bond. At the White House press briefing we referenced earlier, Treasury Secretary Scott Bessent says a $250 bill with President Trump's picture on it is up to Congress.
25: It's all up on Capitol Hill. So at Treasury, we prepare things in advance, so we have prepared in advance that if the legislation is passed, but we will stick to the law.
24: John Champion, NCN News.
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7: NCN Sports, I'm Jeff Hamlin. Former UNC Tar Heel and Raleigh native Ryan Gerard is tied for the lead at the end of the first round of the Charles Schwab Challenge on the PGA Tour. Gerard carded a 64 today. He is tied with Andrew Putnam for first place. There is a seven-way tie for second place. One of those names tied for second, one stroke back of the lead, is former Duke Blue Devil Alex Smalley, also at 500, Keegan Bradley, Brian Harmon, and Ricky Castillo. Noah Goodwin is the leader at the end of the first round of the UNC Health Championship at Raleigh Country Club on the Corn Ferry Golf Tour. Goodwin opened with a 64 in the opening round. Today, he's at 6 under. He is 1 stroke ahead of John Pach. Robbie Shelton and Chaz Reavie tied for third, all at 4 under par. Coming up tonight in minor league baseball, the Charlotte Knights face the Jacksonville Jumbo Shrimp at Truist Field. Charlotte will complete a suspended game this afternoon and then face Jacksonville in the regularly scheduled game tonight. The Carolina Hurricanes 1 win away from the Stanley Cup Finals. The Canes rolled past the Montreal Canadiens 4-0 last night to take a 3-1 lead in the Eastern Conference Finals. Defenseman Jacob Slavin has rebounded after a disappointing opening game loss to Montreal. Canes head coach Rob Brindamore says Slavin and teammate Jalen Chatfield have been strong.
8: We expect that out of him. And you know, I got to give props to
9: you, one of them.
8: Like he kind of gets overshadowed a little bit because of Jacob. But, you know, Chad, he's been really special player too for us.
7: At the French Open, former NC State star Diana Schneider has advanced to the third round of the women's tournament. This morning in Roland Garros, Schneider defeated McCartney Kessler 7-6, 6-1, a major upset. The top seed Yannick Sinner on the men's side loses to Juan Manuel Cerundolo of Argentina in 5 sets. 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
2: Thanks a lot, Jeff. WPTF News Time, 5:38. Time for another look at the roads. Let's see what's going on out there from the Johnson Hyundai Traffic Center. Here is Kyle Nashheim, not to be confused with Scott, his twin brother.
3: Oh, Lord.
2: Imaginary twin brother.
3: The imaginary twin brother, absolutely. But there's no imagining these slowdowns over on 540 eastbound. Barely get above 15 miles an hour, 30 miles an hour, adding 15 minutes to your commute, starting at Lumley Road, 440 east. If you're heading towards Newbern Avenue, expect to add 6 to 8 minutes to your commute. Around the airport exit, seen some slowdowns of at least 10 minutes from 540 all the way down towards North Harrison Avenue, 885. It's that time of the afternoon. Barely getting above 25 miles an hour in both directions. If you're headed towards Orange County, a little slowdown on 40 West. We're looking at a 5-minute delay starting at 54. You're not back up to the posted speed limit until you pass the 15501 exit. And got some slowdowns heading out of Chapel Hill towards the Bulls City on 15501 North, looking at slowdowns of at least 10 minutes, barely getting above 15 miles an hour. Some slowdowns on 85 North, leaving the Bull City, looking at delays of at least 10 minutes from 885 all the way towards the US 15 exit. 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That's the latest from the Johnson Hyundai Traffic Center.
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7: Increasing clouds tonight with a low of 61. Sunny on Friday, high of 84. On Friday night, mostly cloudy, low of 63. Saturday, it will be sunny with a high of 82. Partly cloudy on Saturday night, low of 56.
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2: Pilot Louis Quijano and passenger John Wellman, the two aboard the small plane that crashed near Three Sisters Road at Raleigh East Airport Wednesday, are said to be recovering at Wake Med. The State Highway Patrol says the plane struck several storage trailers and several trees before coming to an uncontrolled landing in a ravine past the end of the runway. Knightdale Fire Battalion Chief William Boggs.
9: We had just enough resources, and we were able to use everybody and quickly and efficiently get these patients treated and out of here.
2: The FAA has taken over the investigation, and it's still not known what caused the crash. Well, the Durham County Board of Commissioners is meeting today to discuss a proposed budget for the upcoming fiscal year, as some Durham Public Schools employees say the plan does not include funding for raises they were promised. Earlier this week, a number of school district employees packed commission chambers calling for the county to fund pay increases. The proposed raise would bring classified workers' pay to $19.22 an hour, more than a $2 increase from the district's current minimum wage, that according to DPS employees. And forecasters with NOAA's National Weather Service are predicting a below normal hurricane season for the Atlantic Basin this year. NOAA's outlook is for the 2026 Atlantic hurricane season, which runs June 1st to November 30th. National Weather Service meteorologist Nick Petro tells WPTF News.
15: Yeah, they're going to be sort of competing features that could, in some cases, help and in other cases hurt the development of tropical storms.
2: The Atlantic season is expected to be below normal due to competing factors. El Nino is expected to develop and intensify during the hurricane season, while ocean temperatures in the Atlantic are expected to be slightly warmer than normal, and trade winds are likely weaker than average. WPTF News Time, 5:43.
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2: Well, taking a look at national news, U.S. and Iranian negotiators have reached a tentative agreement to extend the ceasefire by 60 days and launch talks on Iran's nuclear program. That's according to a U.S. official familiar with the matter. The official, who was not authorized to comment publicly and spoke on condition of anonymity, said President Trump still needs to sign off on the emerging memorandum of understanding. Iran did not immediately confirm any deal with the United States. Now, the tentative agreement worked out by the two sides comes at a moment when the fragile ceasefire between the U.S. and Iran appeared to be wavering.
17: Kuwait has said it was targeted with a missile and drone attack. That's another challenge to the shaky ceasefire in the U.S.-Israel war with Iran. Kuwait's military made the announcement without providing further details on what had been targeted. Iran said hours later that it launched an attack in the region. It did not say exactly what was targeted. Kuwait is a close ally of the U.S., and it repeatedly came under fire from Iran and Iranian-backed Shiite militias in Iraq during the war. President Donald Trump has expressed confidence that his administration is making headway in negotiations with Iran to end the war. I'm Karen Schammer.
2: Well, there is a new DOJ investigation from the Trump administration.
18: The DOJ is looking into whether Carol lied during the course of civil litigation against Trump, who she says sexually assaulted her in a Manhattan department store 30 years ago. In September 2024, speaking at Trump Tower after his court hearing on his appeal, Trump repeatedly denied ever knowing Carol.
19: I have no idea who this woman is. They have a picture from, they say, about 40 years ago, a picture. And the picture depicts her and her husband on a celebrity line where I was the celebrity.
18: The perjury investigation is being led by the federal prosecutor's office in Chicago. Hiya Pinjwani, Washington.
2: One person is confirmed dead, nine others missing after chemical implosion at a facility in Southwest Washington. At an afternoon press briefing, Longview Fire Battalion Chief on the site, Matt Amos, says they are proceeding with caution.
26: Operational conditions, it still remains active and it's extremely hazardous in the recovery environment. Recovery operations will continue as the conditions safely allow.
2: A new poll sheds light on which Democrats are popular with voters as the party looks ahead to the presidential race in 2028. Correspondent Laura Winter reports.
27: The new Emerson College survey finds former Transportation Secretary Pete Buttigieg leading with 18% support. During his remarks at the National Action Network conference last month, he hinted at a possible run for president. Now, he's followed by California Governor Gavin Newsom, who's at 16%. Newsom is term limited as governor. Other Democrats who may run, AOC, she's polling at 11% support. Pennsylvania Governor Josh Shapiro and former Vice President Kamala Harris tied at 10%. Laura Winters reporting.
2: The Trump administration plans to keep Americans exposed to Ebola from entering the U.S. for treatment and will send them to a treatment center in Kenya.
0: Secretary of State Marco Rubio.
1: We cannot and will not allow any cases of Ebola to enter the United States.
0: In 2014, Dr. Craig Spencer came back to the U.S. after treating Ebola patients in Africa, his life saved at a New York hospital.
10: Not even being willing to consider Americans who may have been exposed to Ebola back to the United States is a moral abdication of what this country owes its own.
0: The Trump administration banning travel here from affected countries and only letting U.S. citizens enter through select airports where they will screen them. I'm Julie Walker.
2: Well, SpaceX Starship launches are on hold pending an investigation into last week's test flight.
20: The FAA announced that SpaceX Starship launches are temporarily grounded pending an investigation into Friday's flight. But it's not because of the spacecraft's fiery explosion Friday after a splashdown in the Indian Ocean. The agency says there was a mishap with the Mega Rocket's first stage booster. Minutes after blastoff in Texas, the booster separated as expected, but the engines conked out. And instead of a controlled descent, the booster had a hard splashdown in the Gulf. NASA has tasked both SpaceX and Blue Origin to develop lunar landers that can dock with the Orion capsule as they work to put astronauts back on the moon and build a lunar base. I'm Jennifer King.
2: And the president gets a courtside invitation.
21: President Donald Trump says he plans to take in an NBA Finals game in New York when the series comes to Madison Square Garden next month. Trump says Knicks owner James Dolan asked him to join when the Knicks play either the Spurs or the Thunder. New York reached the finals for the first time since 1999 after sweeping Cleveland in the Eastern Conference Finals. Trump, a New York native, praised the Knicks' performance and called their return to the championship round after decades of futility, quote, great to see. I'm Geffen Coolball.
2: WPTF News Time 548. News and entertainment coming up next. But first, let's take another look at the roads. We've got Kyle Nashheim in the Johnson & Day Traffic Center. Kyle?
3: Still looking at slowdowns across the triangle over on 440 East, heading towards I-87. We're looking at about a five-minute delay. This is starting just before Capitol Boulevard. Also seeing some slowdowns on 87 North, heading towards 540 in Smithfield Road. That's going to be an extra 7 minutes, barely getting above 25 miles an hour. Got some delays over on 540 East, starting at Glenwood Avenue, a 12-minute delay. Once you pass Six Forks Road, you're back up to the posted speed limit, but you're slowing down again around Lewisburg Road. That's going to be an extra 5 minutes as you're approaching Buffalo Road. Around the airport exits, we're seeing some delays on 40 Eastbound, a 10-minute delay from 540 all the way down towards Wade Avenue, and then South Raleigh, 40 Eastbound. Got some slowdowns of at least 7 minutes from Carytown Boulevard as you're approaching Lake Rila Road. Heading towards Cary, US 1 South, a 6 to 7 minute delay from Walnut Street all the way down towards 1010 Road. Also seeing some delays over on northbound US 1, an extra 5 minutes as you're starting at Cary Parkway. Over into Bull City, 885, barely getting above 25 miles an hour. Some slowdowns on 85 North, we're looking at an extra 7 minutes starting at 885. And if you're heading towards Orange County, 85 South, we're looking at delays of at least 6 minutes from the Durham Freeway as you're approaching Highway 86. That's the latest from the Johnson Hyundai Traffic Center.
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2: Well, the proposed North Carolina bill would ban abortions, classify the procedure as first-degree murder, and allow deadly force to be used to prevent an abortion from happening. Well, House Bill 1232 would recognize life at fertilization, meaning the moment a woman gets pregnant. That would ban abortions of any kind. Republican Representative Keith Kidwell sponsored the bill. Democratic Representative Deb Butler told WECT.
4: It is designed to fight a culture war.
2: Well, the bill is a constitutional amendment. If it passes the General Assembly, voters would decide the measure in the November 2026 general election. If approved by voters, the amendment would become effective January 1st of 2027. Well, Jet NASCAR has indefinitely suspended a team member following an incident at Charlotte Motor Speedway last weekend. Officials with the company say 35-year-old Ivana Howell, an employee with the 2311 Racing, the team co-owned by Michael Jordan and Denny Hamlin, was arrested after allegedly hitting a 77-year-old man with a golf cart Saturday afternoon. Investigators say the victim suffered serious injuries. Howell is charged with assault with a deadly weapon, causing serious injury, and has since been released on bond. And the Carolina Hurricanes are on the verge of the Eastern Conference Championship. Carolina leads its best-of-seven Eastern Conference Final Series against the Montreal Canadiens, 3-1 after a dominant 4-0 win on Wednesday night. Now, with one more win, the Canes would earn its first trip to the Stanley Cup Finals in 20 years. Head coach Rob Brindamore says there's still work to do.
5: There's so much still work ahead of us, and I think you can't look at the big picture, and I think we've just done a real nice job of focusing in on what's important, which is now it's going to be tomorrow.
2: Montreal has lost 4 consecutive home playoff games for the first time in the 117-year history of the franchise. The WPTF News Time are coming up on 5:53. Time for some entertainment news. Well, Milli Vanilli and Morris Day have announced they will not perform at the Great American State Fair in Washington's National Mall. This comes a day after the White House-affiliated Freedom 250 announced the lineup for June and July. Young MC also said he won't perform, citing concerns about the politics of the event. Freedom 250 has not responded to requests for comment at AP. Other scheduled performers include the Commodores, Flo Rida, and Martina McBride. President Trump launched Freedom 250 last year to celebrate the nation's 250th birthday. The organization describes itself as nonpartisan. Well, an Austrian court has convicted a man of planning to attack a Taylor Swift concert in Vienna nearly 2 years ago. He was sentenced to 15 years in prison. The Austria Press Agency reports that the state court of Wiener Neustadt found a 21-year-old defendant, an Austrian citizen, guilty on charges including those related to the concert. His defense attorney said he admitted to the charges related to the concert plot during the opening day of the trial last month. The concert plot was thwarted, but Austrian authorities still canceled Swift's 3 performances in August of 2024. The defendant apologized in his final words to the court ahead of the verdict. And the prosecution of 5 people in the drug death of actor Matthew Perry ended Wednesday with the sentencing of the personal assistant of the Friends star. 60-year-old Kenneth Awamasa was at Perry's side in the final weeks of his life. Perry had been taking ketamine legally through his doctor, but about a month before his death began illegally seeking more. And he began illegally seeking more. Now, he found a doctor willing to provide it off the books and a street dealer who gave him even more. On the last day of his life, Perry received about a half a dozen injections. Awamasa found him dead in the jacuzzi of the home they shared. And comedian and television host Conan O'Brien entertained Harvard University graduates at their commencement today, mixing offbeat humor and political jokes and more reflective commentary about empathy and humility at a time when the Ivy League school is in the Trump administration's crosshairs and pushing to lower the number of foreign students.
6: Serious, if foreigners hadn't gummed up the works, right now we'd all be listening to delightful Calvinist reggae. Eating savory Church of England ziti and dancing the forbidden and sexually charged Lutheran lambada.
2: The appearance today of O'Brien, a Harvard alum, came during one of the most fraught periods in the Ivy League school's recent history as it faced this mounting legal and financial pressure from President Trump. The administration sued Harvard in March, accusing its leadership of failing to address anti-Semitism on campus and creating grounds for the government to freeze existing grants and seek repayment for grants already paid. That came months after a judge sided with Harvard in another lawsuit and ordered the administration to reverse billions of dollars in cuts. And Bruce Springsteen, Foo Fighters, Dave Matthews, Brittany Howard, and Joan Baez will headline a protest festival near Washington, D.C. shortly before the midterm elections. Former Rage Against the Machine guitarist Tom Morello and Springsteen announced the festival Wednesday at a Springsteen concert. The Power to the People Festival is set for October 3rd at Meriwether Post Pavilion in Maryland. It focuses on freedom, justice, equality, and rock and roll. Proceeds will benefit Vote Riders and Headcount. Morello says the idea is to celebrate activism, creativity, and hope. Springsteen has been vocal against President Donald Trump, who has criticized him in return. On Wednesday, Springsteen encouraged the audience to, quote, fight for the America that we love. And children around the world born in conflict are getting some playful help.
7: The LEGO Foundation committed $97 million to expand International Rescue Committee programs that use play to help millions of children learn and recover. Children who are born in conflict have their childhood stolen from them, but giving children a bit of their childhood back is the goal here. The five-year partnership wants to reach 5 million children across East Africa and the Middle East.
2: And ABC-owned TV stations across the U.S. are criticizing the Federal Communications Commission for an early review of their broadcast licenses. Today, WABC in New York called the move unlawful and unconstitutional, accusing the FCC of targeting disfavored editorial voices. ABC stations in seven other markets filed similar objections. Now, the FCC's action, initiated in April, focuses on stations in major cities like Los Angeles and New York. Commissioner Ana Gomez, the FCC's sole Democrat, describes the reviews as an attack on the First Amendment. The dispute highlights tensions between the FCC and ABC over free speech and political scrutiny. WPTF News Time coming up on 5:58. That means it's time for another look at the road. It's time for traffic on the 8th. We've got Kyle Nash. I'm in the Johnson Hyundai Traffic Center. Kyle, where are the problems? We got 40, 440.
3: Well, we're still looking at some slowdowns over on 40 eastbound. Around the airport exits, we're seeing delays of at least 11 to 12 minutes. Once you pass North Harrison Avenue, you're back up to the posted speed limit until you reach US 1. And then you're going to be slowing down an extra 5 minutes heading towards Lake Wheeler Road. Some delays on 87 North coming off of 440, and 8 to 10 minute delays. You're approaching Smithfield Road. Slowdowns on 540 eastbound. We're looking at delays of at least 10 minutes from Glenwood Avenue as you're approaching Six Forks Road. I got some slowdowns on Creedmoor Road as you're heading north towards Highway 98, adding about 5 minutes to your commute. But you are seeing some slowdowns on the Highway I 98. This is at the Creedmoor Road exit between Six Forks Road and Old Six Forks Road. Falls and Noose Road, a 20-minute delay. Make sure you're giving, give yourself a few extra minutes to get to your destination on time. Over into Bull City, 885, barely getting above 25 miles an hour in both directions. Headed towards Butner and Creedmoor on 85 north, a 5-minute delay. That is starting just past Club Boulevard, and we're also seeing some slowdowns heading towards Orange County. A 6-minute delay on 85 south coming off the Durham Freeway as you're approaching Highway 86. Over on 40 east westbound, heading towards Orange County, about a 3 to 5 minute delay starting at Highway 54. Over in Johnston County, we're looking at no delays on 40 eastbound, heading all the way down towards Benson and I-95, and easing up some delays over on in Holly Springs on 55 bypass. We're looking at an extra 5 minutes starting at Bennendall Parkway. That's the latest from the Johnson Hyundai Traffic Center.
2: Thanks a lot. Right now, we're at 88 degrees. 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
8: News this hour from Town Hall. I'm John Scott. Tensions still high in the Middle East. That's even after word that a deal with the U.S. may have been reached. something Iran did not immediately confirm.
9: As ceasefire talks between the U.S. and Iran drag on, the truce has come under another test. The U.S. has carried out a series of strikes on Iranian targets this week, most recently on Wednesday night. It says these strikes are in response to Iranian threats. In the latest incident, Kuwait says it was attacked by Iranian missiles and drones. Iran confirms that it launched a fresh attack in the region. It says this is in response to American aggression. Now, these clashes have not caused the ceasefire to collapse, but they have left the Middle East on edge.
8: Correspondent Joe Fetterman. And on another battlefront, Ukrainian President Volodymyr Zelensky sends a request to the U.S. for more Patriot missiles. We hear from correspondent Karen Chamas.
11: Ukrainian President Volodymyr Zelensky has said he has pushed the U.S. to send Ukraine more Patriot air defense missiles to counter Russian attacks. In a video address, he said he sent a letter to President Donald Trump and Congress earlier this week, but hasn't received a reply. Zelensky also said Thursday during a visit to Sweden that Ukraine has plans to buy 20 Gripen fighter jets and receive 16 older models as a donation. Ukrainian drones are also playing a crucial role in limiting Russian advances by targeting supply routes and frontline positions. I'm Karen Chemas.
8: The legal battle is growing over cooperation with federal immigration enforcement. The Trump administration is suing four Democrat-led states over policies blocking undercover license plates for federal immigration agents. The Department of Justice says the restrictions are interfering with immigration enforcement and putting federal agents at greater risk. More on these stories from townhall.com.
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8: There's a manhunt after three men are killed in Hawaii.
13: Police in Hawaii are searching for 36-year-old Jacob Baker of Pahoa, who they say is wanted in connection with three killings this week. Three men, ranging in age from 69 to 79 years old, were found dead in the Puna area of Hawaii. One was partially submerged in a cement pond. Another was found dead with apparent blunt force injuries. The third was found dead following a welfare check request. Police urge the public to report any information about Baker. I'm Lisa Dwyer.
8: Texas officials say the state has banned prison inmates from receiving hardback and used books to curb contraband. The Texas Department of Criminal Justice says the policy addresses drugs found in books. Last year, 385 books tested positive for drugs. News and analysis at townhall.com. Here's the Wall Street Business Report.
14: A key inflation gauge accelerated in April to the highest level in 3 years. The latest sign that spiking gas prices and higher food costs are squeezing Americans' finances. Here's the latest on mortgage rates.
15: Mortgage buyer Freddie Mac says the average rate on a 30-year mortgage rose this week to 6.53%. The average rate is now at its highest level in 9 months, though it remains below where it was this time last year. Mortgage rates have been mostly trending higher as oil prices and expectations for higher inflation have increased due to the war with Iran. That's pushed up long term bond yields that lenders use as a guide to pricing home loans. When mortgage rates rise, it can add hundreds of dollars a month in costs for borrowers, reducing their purchasing power. I'm Alex Vega.
14: More Americans sought unemployment benefits last week. Layoffs remain low overall despite economic uncertainty caused by the war with Iran. On Wall Street at the close, the Dow was up 25 points. With a Wall Street Business Report, I'm Bob Agnew.
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2: 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Our overnight low 61 with some clouds rolling in. I'm in the WPTF News Studio, as always, with Charles Hadley on operations and traffic reporter Kyle Nasheim.
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2: Well, we're finding out more information on that plane crash yesterday. Pilot Louis Quijano and passenger John Wellman, the two aboard the small plane that crashed near Three Sisters Road at East Raleigh Airport Wednesday, are said to be recovering at Wake Med. The State Highway Patrol says the plane struck several storage trailers and several trees before coming to an uncontrolled landing in a ravine past the end of the runway. Nighttail Fire Battalion Chief William Boggs.
0: We had a big response out here. With the airplane crash, you don't know what you're dealing with. It could be a big one or it could be a small one.
2: The FAA has taken over the investigation, and it's still not known what caused the crash. Well, the Durham County Board of Commissioners is meeting today, or had a meeting today, to discuss the proposed budget for the upcoming fiscal year. As some Durham Public Schools employees say, the plan does not include funding for raises they were promised. Earlier this week, a number of school district employees packed commission chambers calling for the county to fund pay increases. The proposed raise would bring classified workers' pay to $19.22 an hour, more than a $2 increase from the district's current minimum wage, that according to DPS employees. And at a press conference on the lawn on the General Assembly building, hosted by Progress NC, a group of graduates spoke out about their economic struggles. Duke class of 2026 graduate Michael Ramos pointed to the current political climate. Annabelle Rossi, a graduate of NC State class of 2026, said she was trying to overcome barriers.
1: My struggle on campus is only one piece of a much larger story. The reality is, while I was studying systems of power and policy,

0: for the months of June, July, and maybe even into August, offering increased tropical storm hurricane activity, and then things kind of, you know, maybe settling down, fewer numbers of them late in the season.
1: The Atlantic season is expected to be below normal due to competing factors. El Nino is expected to develop and intensify during the hurricane season, while ocean temperatures in the Atlantic are expected to be slightly warmer than normal, and trade winds are likely weaker than average. WPTF News Time, 6:08, time for another look at the roads. We've got Kyle Nash. I'm in the Johnson & Day Traffic Center. Kyle, where are the hot spots?
2: Right now, we're looking at 40 eastbound around the airport exits, looking at a delay of at least 10 minutes. That started at 540 all the way down towards Wade Avenue. A little slowdown over in South Raleigh on 40 east. Right now, we're looking at about a five-minute delay as you are approaching Lake Wheeler Road. Over on 440, going at the posted speed limit, but if you're leaving 440 on the 87 north, looking at delays of at least 7 minutes as you're approaching Smithfield Road, 540 eastbound around the Creedmoor road exit, adding about 5 minutes to your commute heading east. Also, 885 is that time of the evening, barely getting above 25 miles an hour in both directions. Got some slowdowns on 40 west. This is starting at Miami Boulevard. We're looking at an extra 10 minutes. Once you pass Highway 55, you're back up to the posted speed limit, but you're slowing down again on at the 15501 exit at about 5 minutes to your commute as you're approaching Highway 86. 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That's the latest for the Johnson Hyundai Traffic Center.
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8: Increasing clouds tonight with a low of 61. Sunny on Friday, high of 84. On Friday night, mostly cloudy, low of 63. Saturday, it will be sunny with a high of 82. Partly cloudy on Saturday night, low of 56.
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1: The hurricane season officially begins next Monday, June 1st. Tony Rigsby talked with National Weather Service warning coordination meteorologist Nick Petro about what to expect.
10: The big season begins next week, June 1st. Another hurricane season will have arrived.
0: Yeah, and this one is shaping up to be kind of interesting because there's competing forces at work with regard to, you know, the potential for tropical cyclones all season long. You know, you have really warm waters in the Atlantic, which tend to, you know, provide the fuel to make very intense hurricanes. But at the same time, there'll be a lot of strong winds, just background wind, in the upper levels of the atmosphere where tropical storms and hurricanes typically form. So, you know, they're going to be sort of competing features that could, in some cases, help and in other cases hurt the development of tropical storms and hurricanes.
10: Nick, we've heard a lot about developing a strong El Nino. Will that factor into this?
0: Yeah, so that El Nino is what

0: survive those stronger background winds in the atmosphere. Now, that said, the El Nino, the strength of the El Nino will be increasing throughout the summer season, so, and throughout the hurricane season. So there's still an opportunity early in the season for a couple tropical storms and hurricanes to develop before the El Nino really, really kicks in. So my biggest concern are for the months of June, July, and maybe even into August. I'm concerned about those 3 months offering increased tropical storm hurricane activity, and then things kind of, you know, maybe settling down, fewer numbers of them late in the season. And there's one other factor I'm concerned about. When there is strong winds, background winds over the Caribbean and over the central Atlantic, where tropical storms tend to form, there's sometimes really light background winds real close to home. And when I say close to home, I mean right off the southeast coast, maybe over the Gulf of Mexico. So that said, while the El Nino might have a negative influence on this year's hurricane season, that doesn't mean we're out of the woods. I still think there could be one or two surprise storms, but surprising in the sense that, you know, everybody's going to be thinking, well, it's supposed to be an inactive season. But that might surprise folks when there's one or two that are really strong and could be potentially close to home or even effective.
1: Nick, you mentioned the fact that you had that concern about those early season storms. Now, if my memory is correct, a lot of those early season storms tend to form down in the Gulf or areas closer to us, and those later season storms a lot of times cross the Atlantic.
0: Exactly, yeah. That's exactly what my biggest concern is, because, you know, it's those ones that form right off our coast and the ones that form in the Gulf of Mexico that don't offer us much time to prepare. So that's why it's important now to take time to sort of do your preparations for this hurricane season that's upcoming, because if one does get going and one does threaten us, it might be one that doesn't offer us a whole lot of time to prepare. So take the time now while the weather's nice and while the weather's quiet to just go over your hurricane preparedness plan, make sure you stock up on your supplies, you know, do an insurance checkup, walk around your home, make sure there's no trees that are leaning or dead that, you know, it might be a good idea to remove before, you know, the risk of high winds come. You know, just do the things you would do. Buy those supplies now. Don't wait till, you know, don't wait till the storm's in our, you know, on our doorstep, because, you know, by the time that storm's coming, there might not be a whole lot of time to prepare. So that's my advice to folks.
1: Nick, I think one of the things that we have learned in recent years is for a long time we were caught up on what the category of the storm was, but we learned that a lot of times the major damage is not so much from the winds in many locations, but from the tremendous amount of rainfall that we can get.
0: Absolutely. When we're thinking about how a hurricane could damage our area, we need to be thinking about water. We need to be thinking about water and flooding more so than wind. Although, you know, like I said, wind can still do some damage. Obviously, there could still be high winds. But more often than not, it's the water and the flooding rain that impact people, particularly once you get away from the coast, the inland flooding effect. So check up on your flood insurance. If you don't have flood insurance, you know, think about it. Even places, many times have you heard a big storm hit somewhere and then somebody say, oh, I never thought it would flood here. It's never flooded here before. Those stories emerge after almost every storm. So, you know, checking up on, you know, the potential for getting flood insurance can ultimately be one of the best things you do to prepare for the hurricane season.
1: And Nick, as you've said in past years when we've talked, it's not so much the number of storms, but location, location, location.
0: Absolutely. Remember last year was a good sort of lesson and example of what you just kind of alluded to, and that is, you know, it doesn't take a big hurricane, like a major category 3, 4, 5 to do a lot of damage and problems. It doesn't have to be an active season. Last year was a pretty kind of average season, right? There wasn't like a big number of storms making landfall and such, but there was one tropical storm, and on its way in, weakened to a tropical depression, and that was Chantal. And if you ask anybody in the Chapel Hill or Chatham County or Moore County area about, you know, how bad of a hurricane season last year was, they're going to probably tell you it was awful. Because remember all that flooding with Chantal? And that wasn't even a hurricane. It was a tropical depression. So during which was an average, some might even consider a below average season. So we always need to be prepared for that one storm.
1: Preparation is the key. And I think, Nick, first name this year is Arthur?
0: Yeah. So it's an interesting set of names this year. And, could be interesting. Again, you know, our official NOAA forecast calls for an average, maybe even a slightly below average season, but don't let that fool you. Don't sort of put off those plans or think it's going to be easy. It only takes one storm. And again, keep an eye out for those early season storms too.
1: Nick, as always, we appreciate it, and we'll talk to you again soon.
0: Thank you so much, Tony.
2: All right, thanks to Tony, and always to Nick Pietro, a great guy, and he knows his stuff about those hurricanes. WPTF News Time, we're at 6:18, time for another look at traffic from the Johnson Hyundai Traffic Center. Here again is Kyle Nasheim. Kyle, what's going on?
3: Well, we got a couple accidents to talk about. One over in Durham. This is on 40 westbound. Right lane is blocked at the Highway 55 exit, causing a 15-minute delay stretching all the way back towards 540. Also seeing a reported accident over in Durham on 85 south. As you're approaching the US 70 exit right now, we're seeing delays of at least 15 minutes coming off the Durham Freeway. And we're also looking at a reported incident. This is over on 85 north. As you are approaching just past Glen School Road, right now we're seeing delays of at least 5 minutes. The left lane is blocked as you're approaching Red Mill Road. Also seeing some slowdowns over in North Raleigh on Highway 98 between Six Forks Road and Old Creedmoor Road. Right now we're adding delays of at least 12 minutes in both directions. That's the latest from the Johnson Hyundai Traffic Center.
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2: In statewide news, a proposed North Carolina bill would ban abortions, classify the procedure as first-degree murder, and allow deadly force to be used to prevent an abortion from happening. Now, House Bill 1232 would recognize life at fertilization, which means the moment a woman gets pregnant. That would ban abortions of any kind. Republican Representative Keith Kidwell sponsored the bill, and Democratic Representative Deb Butler told WECT,
7: "The unintended consequences could be broad-sweeping and very, very severe."
2: The bill is a constitutional amendment. Now, if it passes the General Assembly, voters would decide the measure in the November 2026 general election. If it's approved by voters, the amendment would become effective January 1st, 2027. Well, while much of the state has seen needed rains and flooding in some cases, most of North Carolina is still in some sort of drought status. State Assistant Climatologist Corey Davis says some areas had more impact than others.
8: Worth noting that not everywhere picked up on those higher amounts, especially across the northern Piedmont of North Carolina. Most areas had less than an inch. Some areas only had about half an inch. So when we think about the impacts that we've seen this week, it's an overall positive, but we haven't necessarily seen the improvements on things like lake levels.
2: The southern Piedmont and western part of the state saw the heaviest rains, and in some cases, precipitation improved the drought classification by one category. Well, NASCAR has indefinitely suspended a team member following an incident at Charlotte Motor Speedway last weekend. Officials with the company say 35-year-old Ivana Howell, an employee with 2311 Racing, the team co-owned by Michael Jordan and Denny Hamlin, was arrested after allegedly hitting a 77-year-old man with a golf cart Saturday afternoon. Investigators say the victim suffered serious injuries. Howell is charged with assault with a deadly weapon causing serious injury and has since been released on bond. Well, local and federal law enforcement officials say the six-month-long investigation into the Northeast Charlotte Hotel is just the beginning of an effort to make the Sugar Creek Corridor safer. U.S. Attorney Russ Ferguson referred to the major city corridor as an open-air drug market. Charlotte City Council member Dante Anderson, who represents the area, says,
9: "This is a long day in the making for the residents along the Sugar Creek Corridor and Reagan Drive."
2: Wednesday sting at the hotel is step one of the cleanup process.
10: I'm Seth Sutel, and this is Markets in a Minute. Stocks are hovering near their records on Wall Street as more companies, including Dollar Tree, Snowflake, and Hormel Foods, keep piling up profits. That's even as oil prices continue to swing up and down. More economic reports are also showing pressure building on the economy because of the war with Iran. The S&P 500 rose 0.3% in the first hour of trading Thursday. The Dow slipped 26 points. That's about 0.1%. The NASDAQ composite rose 0.3%. Dollar Tree soared about 17%. The company became the latest to report bigger profits than Wall Street was expecting. Kohl's rallied 18%. Markets mostly fell across Europe and Asia. Seth Sutel, New York.
2: 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Here's Stephen Cates with Bankrate.
11: 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I'm Stephen Cates with the Bankrate Personal Finance Minute. If it feels like financial news is constantly warning about a recession, market crash, or economic disaster, you're not imagining it. Negative headlines tend to attract more clicks, viewers, and attention, and it's happening more than ever. But reacting emotionally to every alarming story can hurt your finances more than help them. Managing your money during uncertain times means staying focused on your own financial plan instead of the daily noise. That means sticking to long-term goals, maintaining an emergency fund, paying down high-interest debt, and continuing to save consistently when possible. It's also important to remember that markets and the economy naturally move through ups and downs. Investors who panic or give up on financial success based on headlines often lock in losses or miss opportunities when conditions do improve. A healthier approach is limiting how much financial media you consume, especially if it increases stress or pushes you towards impulsive decisions. Staying informed matters, but balance matters too. For more, check out Bankrate. I'm Stephen Cates.
2: As budget negotiations continue at the General Assembly, Governor Josh Stein and state prison leaders are pushing lawmakers to expand raises beyond correctional officers to include supervisors and other prison employees they say are critical to keeping prisons operating safely. The governor says,
12: "We need the legislators to get the deal done. Every day without a budget is another day that correctional officers will keep scraping by."
2: Republicans' current budget framework would give 15% raises to correction officers, but prison leaders say many supervisors and support staff are still left out of the proposal. And more Americans sought unemployment benefits last week, but layoffs remain low despite economic uncertainty caused by the Iran war. The Labor Department reported today that jobless claims are up to 215,000, up from 210,000 the week before. The four-week moving average of claims, which smooths out week-to-week volatility, rose by nearly 6,300 to 209,000. The number of Americans signing up for unemployment benefits, a proxy for layoffs, has stabilized with a low range of mostly 200,000 to 250,000 a week since the U.S. economy emerged from a brief but nasty pandemic recession in 2020.
3: 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As Eric Piccini, founder of Hedera, explains.
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16: There are some notations on your boarding pass that you need to know, other than your flight number, your boarding and departure times and gate, and if applicable, even your frequent flyer status. There's another notation that most people miss. It's called a sequence number, or SEQ. It's an internal listing that's posted on your boarding pass. It lets the airline agent know the exact order in which you checked in for a particular flight. And it also determines the pecking order as to who gets bumped from a flight in terms of an oversale, otherwise known as involuntary denied boarding. One more reason to check in early so you have a low sequence number. 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I'm Peter Greenberg, and this is today's Eye on Travel Minute.
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2: 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All right, now let's take a look at traffic from the Johnson Hyundai Traffic Center. Here's Kyle Nashine.
3: Got a few incidents over into Bull City. One on 40 westbound. Has the all lanes have reopened. An accident has been moved over to the shoulder at the 55 exit, but we are seeing delays of at least 12 to 15 minutes starting all the way back at 540. Over on 85 south, got a reported accident as you're approaching US 70. A 6 to 8 minute delay looks like it's in the clearing stages coming off of the Durham Freeway. And over on 85 north, heading towards Butner and Creedmoor, we're looking at a 7 minute delay starting at Club Boulevard. The left lane is blocked as you're approaching Red Mill Road. And we're also seeing a little bit of slowdown over on 87 north heading towards Zeblin. Right now, delays of at least 5 minutes coming off of 440. That's the latest from the Johnson Hyundai Traffic Center.
2: Thanks a lot, Kyle. WPTF forecast, overnight low 61 and cloudy. The high tomorrow 84 and sunny. Nice day with a low of 63. Right now, we're at 87 degrees with fair skies. And now news from around the state and around the world is next from NCN News. 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
21: NCN News, I'm John Champion. The Justice Department has opened an investigation into whether longtime advice columnist E. Jean Carroll lied during the course of civil litigation against President Donald Trump, who Carroll says sexually assaulted her in a New York department store 30 years ago. At a rally today in support of Carroll, Sonia Osorio, president of Women's Justice Now, says the new DOJ investigation will put an undue burden on the columnist.
22: And now at 82 years old, she has to worry about the full weight of the largest law enforcement division in the world coming after her.
21: You may remember that juries awarded Carroll millions of dollars in damages, which the president is appealing. Mr. Trump has appealed the $5 million sexual abuse case judgment to the Supreme Court and has pledged to do the same with the $83 million defamation case. Lake Lure and Batcave were hit hard by Helene and recently just experienced their heaviest rain since the storm hit 20 months ago. Dustin Waycaster, Lake Lure Emergency Services Director, tells WLOS Emergency Services have put in several protective measures since the storm.
23: Wasn't really the sirens going off or anything like that. It was just seeing the amount of water and the debris that was, you know, flowing into our lake right after we just got finished opening up.
21: Elizabeth City's Police Chief Eddie Graham has provided updates about recent shootings in that city during a press conference on Wednesday. That came after two shootings that happened in the city earlier in the week. Graham told those gathered,
24: I just want the people in this city to know that the Liberty City Police Department are praying for this city, and we will work diligent to get to the bottom of both of these incidents. We are dedicated in making this city safe.
21: Right now on this Thursday evening, you're listening to NCN News. Here's the latest financial news.
10: I'm Seth Sutel, and this is the AP Markets Report. Stocks push to more records on Wall Street as profits keep piling up for companies like Dollar Tree and Hormel Foods. A tentative deal to extend the ceasefire in the war with Iran by 60 days also helped lift the market and rein in crude oil prices. The S&P 500 rose 0.6% Thursday. The Dow edged up 24 points. That's less than 0.1%. The NASDAQ composite climbed 0.9%. Dollar Tree soared almost 18%. Hormel added 12.5%. Treasury yields eased in the bond market. The yield on the 10-year Treasury fell to 4.45%. Seth Sutel, New York.
21: We're learning more about the conditions of pilot Luis Quijano and passenger John Wellman. They were the two men aboard the small plane that crashed near Three Sisters Road at Raleigh East Airport Wednesday. They're said to be recovering at Wake Met. The Highway Patrol says the plane struck several storage trailers and several trees before coming to what they call an uncontrolled landing in a ravine past the end of the runway. Nightdale Fire Battalion Chief William Boggs.
0: We had a big response out here. With the airplane crash, you don't know what you're dealing with. It could be a big one or it could be a small one.
21: The FAA has taken over the investigation, and it's still not known what caused the crash. Children around the world born in conflict are getting some playful help.
1: The LEGO Foundation committed $97 million to expand International Rescue Committee programs that use play to help millions of children learn and recover. Children who are born in conflict have their childhood stolen from them, but giving children a bit of their childhood back is the goal here. The five-year partnership wants to reach 5 million children across East Africa and the Middle East.
21: The Carolina Hurricanes are preparing for Game 5 Friday night in Raleigh of the Eastern Conference Final. The series winner faces the Vegas Golden Knights. John Champion, NCN News.
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25: NCN Sports, I'm Jeff Hamlin. Former NC State star Diana Schneider has advanced to the third round of the women's tournament at the French Open. This morning in Roland Garros, Schneider defeated McCartney Kessler 7-6. 6-1. Noah Goodwin is leader at the end of the first round of the UNC Health Championship at Raleigh Country Club on the Corn Ferry Golf Tour. Goodwin opened with a 64 in the first round that puts him at 6 under. He is one stroke ahead of John Pach. Robbie Shelton and Chez Reavie tied for third at 4 under. Former UNC star Ryan Girard is tied for second as the first round continues At the Charles Schwab Challenge on the PGA Tour, Gerard is tied with Andrew Putnam for second place at 6 under. Tom Kim is the leader at 7 under. Former Duke Blue Devil Alex Smalley, one of 7 people tied at 5 under par. Former Appalachian State men's basketball coach Houston Fancher has announced his retirement. For the past 8 years, Fancher has been a part of the staff with NC State's women's basketball team. Fancher was the head coach of the Mountaineers for 9 years. In summer collegiate league baseball, the Coastal Plain League opens its 30th season tonight. The defending Western Division champions, the Forest City Owls, will host the Macon Bacon at McNair Field in Forest City. It's also the debut of the Zebulon Devil Dogs, a new team that will play at Five County Stadium. Zebulon will face the Morehead City Marlins. Also, the Boom Bigfoots take on the Asheboro Zookeepers. The High Point Thomasville High Toms host the Martinsville Mustangs. In women's professional basketball, the Charlotte Crown take on the Savannah Steel and Inmarket Arena in Georgia. In minor league baseball tonight, the Charlotte Knights will go up against the Jacksonville Jumbo Shrimp at Truist Field. NBA playoffs tonight, it will be Game 6 between the Oklahoma City Thunder and the San Antonio Spurs in the Western Conference Finals. 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
2: Thanks a lot, Jeff. Gotta love the names of some of those teams, the Bigfoots. All right, WPTF News Time, 6:38. Time for a look at the roads. Let's see what big cars are out there riding on I-40. From the John Sunday Traffic Center, here is Kyle Nasheim.
3: Still looking at this incident over on the shoulder of 40 westbound over into Bull City, just at the Highway 55 exit. Seeing slowdowns of about 6 minutes starting on the way back at the 540 exit. Heading over towards 85 north. Got an accident. Left lane is blocked, a 6 to 8 minute delay from 885 as you are approaching Red Hill Road. And also seeing this accident in the clearing stages on 85 south. We're looking at a 5 minute delay coming off the Durham Freeway as you are approaching US 70. 885, we got delays in both directions, barely getting above 30 miles an hour. 40 eastbound, heading towards heading towards the capital city. We're looking at slowdowns of at least 5 minutes starting at Airport Boulevard. And a little bit of slowdown over in Highway I-87 north, a 5 minute delay. Once you pass Smithfield Road, you're back up to the posted speed limit. 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That's the latest from the Johnson Hyundai Traffic Center.
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25: Increasing clouds tonight with a low of 61. Sunny on Friday, high of 84. On Friday night, mostly cloudy, low of 63. Saturday, it will be sunny with a high of 82. Partly cloudy on Saturday night, low of 56.
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2: Well, making news this hour, investigators are examining whether engine failure may have caused a single-engine plane crash on Wednesday in eastern Wake County after a family member of one of the men on board said the engine stopped working midair. ABC 11 reports that the sister of one of the occupants says her brother reported the engine stopped working before the plane struck storage tanks and trees and crashed just past the runway at Raleigh East Airport in Knightdale. Now, officials have not confirmed that account. Well, two additional teens have been charged in connection with a deadly shooting at a Winston-Salem park that left two people dead and five injured in April. WXII reports that Winston-Salem police charged 17-year-old Caroli Gonzalez Medrano along with a 14-year-old girl. Both are accused of willfully inciting another to engage in a riot, contributing to a death, and willfully inciting a riot leading to property damage or serious bodily injury. These arrests are just the latest in a series of arrests related to the shooting that stemmed from a fight between two teenage girls on April 20th at Lineback Park. WPTF News Time, 6:42.
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2: State Treasurer Brad Briner has announced a plan to start financial literacy clubs this fall in high schools across the state. He talked with our Tony Rigsby.
13: We're joined now by State Treasurer Brad Briner. Treasurer Briner, thank you so much for joining us this morning.
14: My pleasure, Tony. Nice to be here.
13: Great to have you with us. And I know you're very concerned about financial literacy for our high school students in North Carolina. Now, I know the General Assembly a few years back established a course that was a graduation requirement, but in your opinion, is that enough?
14: It's an interesting question whether there's ever such a thing as enough in financial literacy. We made great steps as a state in establishing that financial literacy program under Lieutenant Governor Forrest at the time, and the General Assembly really leaned into it. But we can always do more, and I think as treasurer, it's pretty clear that we want to do that for the people of North Carolina.
13: Well, I know you have announced plans to establish some financial literacy clubs in the high schools beginning this fall.
14: Yes, so this builds on the work we've been doing since I took office a year and a half ago around financial literacy. We launched Finance Fridays, our newsletter monthly. It's now an award-winning newsletter, and if you haven't subscribed to it yet, go to nctreasurer.gov to get your subscription going. It's free, and it's really worthwhile. But we wanted to build on that this fall, and we're establishing these financial literacy clubs across the state through the schools and through any other group who's interested in this topic. Really leveraging that newsletter as content for the club meetings each month, which will culminate in a contest that we're going to put out details on here shortly as well.
13: Now, will these be club meetings that are in person, or will they be virtual? How will they operate?
14: You can do it either way. We're trying to make it as easy for people as possible. I think financial literacy can be intimidating for folks, so we want to remove every barrier we possibly can to people engaging in this. And whether that's virtual or in person, it all works, but it'll leverage off the newsletter, create activities for people to do together, which again will culminate in a contest to help.
13: We're joined now by State Treasurer Brad Briner. Treasurer Briner, thank you so much for joining us this morning.
14: My pleasure, Tony. Nice to be here. Across the state, through the schools and through any other group who's interested in this topic. Really leveraging that newsletter as content for the club meetings each month, which will culminate in a contest that we're going to put out details on here shortly as well.
13: Now, will these be club meetings that are in person, or will they be virtual? How will they operate?
14: You can do it either way. We're trying to make it as easy for people as possible. I think financial literacy can be intimidating for folks, so we want to remove every barrier we possibly can to people engaging in this. And whether that's virtual or in person, it all works, but it'll leverage off the newsletter, create activities for people to do together, which again will culminate in a contest to help North Carolina design its financial future in the next spring.
13: I know that a lot of the students who take the financial literacy course that's required are doing it in their senior year. Is that early enough, or should it be earlier in their high school career?
14: In my view, it should be earlier. By the time you're in your senior year, oftentimes people have already had their first job, have already made financial decisions that start to compound over time. You know, as we see, the earlier you start, the longer compounding works for you, and the better you will be in the long run if you make those decisions early. So to my mind, we should move it earlier. I know the Department of Education and DPI is studying that right now, among other curriculum changes.
13: Another exciting thing that I know that you're doing, Treasurer Briner, in your office is you've established a high school internship program.
14: We have. You know, I've got three high schoolers, so I'm very familiar with how challenging it is for high schoolers to enter into internships. So we've made an effort to really leverage that here at the department across all of our divisions. But within financial literacy specifically, we think having a high school intern who can really speak to that crowd and help us engage with the high schools in a deeper way is really important. Those financial literacy internships not only are either virtual or in person, but will have the ability to work at Fidelity for a day and learn what they do, and then ultimately will culminate in a $500 scholarship as well. So those applications are open. They are due July 15th. We would love anyone across the entire state to apply. And it could be virtual. If you're in Murphy, it probably needs to be. But if you're here in Raleigh, we'd love you in the office too.
13: And for those of us who would like to subscribe to the Finance Fridays with the Treasurer newsletter, how do we go about doing that?
14: If you go to nctreasurer.gov, you'll see it right there on the homepage as one of the first things. If you go to Finance Fridays and sign up there, we'll get it to you in your inbox the first Friday of every month. So that is next Friday. We've got an exciting issue that we're putting together right now. And you can look at back issues there as well, going all the way back to a little over a year ago now.
13: Well, thank you so much for taking time this morning to join us to talk about this exciting new adventure, the Financial Literacy Clubs in North Carolina's high schools. And we'll talk to you later and get an update on how it's going.
14: Pleasure. Thanks so much.
2: And our thanks to Tony, and we appreciate that. And Brad Briner, of course. WPTF News Time, 6:48. Time for another look at traffic from the John Sunday Traffic Center. Here is Kyle Nashheim. Kyle, what's the evening commute look like now?
3: Still looking at some slowdowns on 40 westbound due to an accident on the shoulder at Highway 55. A 6 to 8 minute delay. That delay is starting just past the 540 exit. Seeing some slowdowns on 885 north. About a 3 to 4 minute delay. Once you pass Ellis Road, you're back up to the posted speed limit. Got no slowdowns on 540 or 440 in the capital city. About a 2 to 3 minute delay on I-87 north. Once you pass Smithfield Road, you are back up to the posted speed limit. No slowdowns in Cary on US 1 in either direction between I-40 and East William Street. Got some good news over in Durham. That incident on 85 south has been moved out of the roadway. All lanes are open and you're going at the posted speed limit. Same thing on 85 north. If you're leaving the Bull City, all lanes are now open as you're approaching Red Mill Road. Looking at a little bit of delay back over around the capital city on outbound Capitol Boulevard and about 5 minutes to your ride as you're approaching Burlington Mills Road heading towards Wake Forest. That's the latest from the Johnson Hyundai Traffic Center.
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2: Well, new this hour, Wake County school officials say a student was found with an unloaded gun at Broughton High School in Raleigh this morning. School administrators say the weapon was quickly recovered after staff received information about the student. No injuries were reported, and officials say there was no ongoing threat to the campus. The incident remains under investigation, and in national news, a tentative agreement was reached. U.S. and Iranian negotiators will extend the ceasefire by 60 days and will launch talks on Iran's nuclear program. President Trump still needs to sign off on the emerging memorandum of understanding, and Iran did not immediately confirm any deal with the United States. This tentative agreement worked out by the two sides comes at a moment when the fragile ceasefire between the U.S. and Iran appeared to be wavering. WPTF News Time, 6:53, time for some tech talk with America's digital goddess, Kim Komando.
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2: 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Well, Milli Vanilli and Morris Day have announced they will not perform at the Great American State Fair in Washington's National Mall. This comes a day after the White House-affiliated Freedom 250 announced the lineup for June and July. Young MC also said he won't perform, citing concerns about the politics of the event. Freedom 250 has not responded to requests for comment, but other scheduled performers include the Commodores, Flo Rida, and Martina McBride. President Trump launched Freedom 250 last year to celebrate the nation's 250th birthday. An Austrian court has convicted a man of planning to attack a Taylor Swift concert in Vienna nearly 2 years ago. He was sentenced to 15 years in prison. The Austria press agency reports that the state court in Wiener Neustadt found the 21-year-old defendant, an Austrian citizen, guilty on charges including those related to the concert. His defense attorney said he admitted to the charges related to the concert plot during the opening day of the trial last month. The concert plot was thwarted, but Austrian authorities still canceled Swift's three performances in August of 2024. The defendant apologized in his final words to the court ahead of the verdict. And in sad news out of the sports world, four-time Stanley Cup champion Claude Lemieux has died after taking his own life, according to authorities. He was 60. The Palm Beach County Sheriff's Office said deputies responded just after 3 a.m. to a suicide call at a furniture store showroom in Lake Park, Florida. The Sheriff's Office said the victim was believed to be Lemieux. The NHL Alumni Association announced Lemieux's death in a post on social media. Lemieux was the Montreal Canadiens torchbearer prior to Game 3 of the Eastern Conference Final on Monday night. He won the Smythe Trophy as playoff MVP with New Jersey in 1995. And in other news, Bruce Springsteen, Foo Fighters, Dave Matthews, Brittany Howard, and Joan Baez will headline a protest festival near Washington, D.C. shortly before the midterm elections. Former Rage Against the Machine guitarist Tom Morello and Springsteen announced the festival Wednesday at a Springsteen concert. The Power to the People Festival is set for October 3rd at the Meriwether Post Pavilion in Maryland. It focuses on freedom, justice, equality, and rock and roll. Proceeds will benefit vote riders and headcount. Morello says the idea is to celebrate activism, creativity, and hope. Springsteen has been vocal against President Trump, who has criticized him in return. On Wednesday, Springsteen encouraged the audience to, quote, fight for the America that we love. WPTF News Time is 6:58. Time for one last look at the roads from the Johnson & Day Traffic Center. Here again is Kyle Nash. I'm Kyle.
3: Still looking at some slowdowns due to this accident on the shoulder of 40 westbound at Highway 55. Right now, a five-minute delay. Once you pass Highway 55, you're back up to the posted speed limit. 885, we're looking at northbound delays of at least 5 minutes. Once you pass Ellis Road, you're back up to the posted speed limit. Headed over towards the capital city, no slowdowns on 540 or 440 and in Cary, no delays on US 1 in either direction between I-40 and East William Street. No slowdowns heading towards Zeblin on 64 eastbound, and we're looking at no delays in Johnston County on 40 east from US 70 in Garner all the way down towards Benson and I-95. Heading over towards Wake Forest, we're looking at no delays on outbound Capitol Boulevard, and we're seeing no slowdowns on outbound Lewisburg Road as you're heading towards Roseville, and no delays on Highway 98 in between Durham and Wake Forest. That's the latest from the Johnson Hyundai Traffic Center.
2: Thanks a lot, Kyle. The WPTF forecast with an overnight low of 61 with cloudy skies. High tomorrow 84 and lots of sunshine. The low 63 with mostly cloudy skies again. Right now we're at 87 degrees with fair skies. 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
1: News this hour from Town Hall. I'm John Scott. In Dubai, United Arab Emirates, there's some good news regarding the war with Iran.
4: U.S. and Iranian negotiators have reached what appears to be a tentative deal on extending this ceasefire by 60 days. As part of the deal that still hasn't been signed off by President Trump, it would extend the ceasefire one by 60 days. It calls for opening the Strait of Hormuz and a demining of the Strait of Hormuz. And in that 60-day period, the U.S. and Iran would also begin negotiations on Iran's nuclear program.
1: That correspondent Amir Madhati. And plans for the Gaza International Stabilization Force are in question as troop pledges stall.
10: An international stabilization force promise for Gaza has yet to materialize, 3 months after it was announced at an event hosted by President Donald Trump. None of the five countries that pledged troops have come through with any significant contribution. Efforts to shore up the fragile ceasefire has stalled as Hamas has refused to disarm. Israel has seized more territory while continuing to strike what it says are military targets. The Iran war has meanwhile made it more difficult for Arab and Muslim leaders to openly cooperate with the United States and Israel, and the resulting global energy crisis has sapped their resources. Bernie Bennett, Washington.
1: PNC Chief Economist Gus Fauché says, while the Commerce Department reports inflation increased 3.8% in April from a year ago, the biggest increase in 3 years, consumer spending has also been gradually increasing.
21: There are more pressures on consumers with higher energy prices and the softer labor market. In fact, once we adjust for inflation, income's down about 1% over the past year. But consumers are still spending even outside of gasoline. But we are seeing slower growth in consumer spending as consumers deal with higher prices.
1: That's economist Gus Fauché. More on these stories from townhall.com.
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26: I'm John Champion. Wake County school officials say a student was found with an unloaded gun at Broughton High School in Raleigh Thursday morning. School administrators say the weapon was quickly recovered after staff received information about the student. School officials say there was no ongoing threat to the campus and the incident remains under investigation. While much of the state has seen needed rains and flooding in some cases, most of North Carolina is still in some sort of drought status. State Assistant Climatologist Corey Davis says some areas had more impact than others.
27: Areas that had been in exceptional drought in northwestern North Carolina are now back to extreme drought. Other areas that had been in extreme are now back to severe drought. And as we start seeing these improvements by a category, this drought feels like it's getting more manageable.
26: Water reservoir levels, stream flows, and other measures are still much below normal. Increasing clouds overnight with a low of 61. For Friday, sunny skies with a high near 84. 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
15: 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How is life, guys? Hello. Hello. Great.
24: Awesome.
15: How about you?
24: Thomas.
15: Yeah.
24: Awesome.
15: Anything new?
3: Well, I've got a couple new things today, and we've got a very special guest coming in a minute. He's flying in from Nashville, Tennessee, and he used to be one of the guys that designed the S&P 500. You've heard of the S&P 500.
15: Mm-hmm.
3: He's taken it one step further. He's designed something called the S&P IQ. He doesn't work for S&P anymore, but IQ. Since he helped design the S&P 500, he's designed an index that outperforms the S&P 500 because the S&P IQ. We're going to talk to Alan Grissom when he comes in.
15: Interesting.
24: That sounds exciting.
15: Smart guy.
3: Yeah. Mm-hmm. And we also have

0: you could write off 2.5 times what you put in off your taxable income.
1: So if
0: you put in 100,000, okay, let's say you put in 100,000, then you could write off 250,000 off your taxable income.
2: Baby.
0: Put in a million, write off 2.5 million off your taxable income. Again, we have listeners in all different income categories.
2: Sure. Mm-hmm.
0: So put in 10 million, get to write off 20 or 25 million off your tax.
1: I can't
3: wait to have that problem.
0: And here's what happens with a lot of these investments. So usually you put the money in, you get the deduction, but you never get that money back.
1: Yeah, yeah.
0: 5 years later, you can get the money back, and it's going to grow by up to 9% per year while it's sitting there.
1: Okay.
0: So you got the tax write-off. And then you, and there may be ways to even get a better return, but anywhere between 6% and 9% at the minimum.
1: Wow.
0: Okay, so 6% minimum could be a little bit, could be higher than 9.
1: Yeah.
0: And it's a great tax, but to me, the tax write-off is what, you know, when you get to tax time. So you have to figure out ahead of time you're going to have a good year this year, and because you'll need a tax write-off this year, and most people who own a business can always use a tax write-off.
2: You bet.
0: So we have a tax planning team. We see a whole bunch of different tax strategies come through here, and it's not until I see one that really makes sense that I bring it on the radio. We have, but again, if you have a tax situation, if you like write-offs, we always have those available, but nothing as good as, I haven't seen anything as good as this in a while. Okay, so again, you can put in, you know, if you put in 100,000, you get to write off 250,000. 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
0: All right, I should have started this segment with this, so I'm going to play it at the end. That's our breaking news sounder.
2: Hey.
0: So we already broke the news, and there it is. The news is broken anyway, depending on who you ask.
1: Hey, yeah.
0: Oh, we use that.
2: Hey, whoa.
0: So I seldom have ever started the show with something as in-your-face as that, but it makes a lot of sense, and we'll probably summarize this again at the end of the show. But again, if you can save money on taxes, it makes saving money a whole lot more fun.
3: Absolutely. Without a doubt. I mean, the less you can pay to Uncle Sam, it's amazing. And I think a lot of people hear phrases like tax sheltering. It can sound aggressive, but it really starts with basic legal planning, making sure accounts are organized and taking advantage of these awesome opportunities like you found here.
0: Yeah, yeah. And they're out there. Again, we filter them through. This is one that we found that bubbled to the top. It is legit and it works. It's not going to get you in trouble.
3: Yeah, that's good. That's good.
0: Everybody wants. Now, we have a strategic development process, and we haven't talked about it on air in a while. I thought we'd just summarize that today.
3: Let's do that.
0: All right. First, we review your tax returns. We meet with you to uncover long-term tax issues, like what may exist in your IRAs. An IRA is a long-term tax issue because when you take the money out, unless it's a Roth, you have to pay a tax on every single penny in there, as well as every single penny that's grown in there.
1: Mm-hmm.
0: So that could create a tax time bomb.
2: Mm-hmm.
0: Capital gains taxes. We're in a pretty good environment these days to liquidate stock and pay, or real estate, and pay capital gains at a fairly low rate compared to what we've seen in
2: historically,
0: history.
2: Historically, yeah.
0: So could, you know, nobody wants to pay taxes. So that we've had some people say, well, I'm not going to sell now. I don't want to pay the taxes. Well, if you sell later, you may have to pay more taxes. So again, it's strategic tax planning. We do a lot of that as well. As you see from what we talked about to begin the show, tax planning is one of the number one things here, as well as retirement income. When you have retirement income and a good tax situation, makes life a whole lot simpler, makes it a whole lot simpler to take risk with the leftover money. And then we also have Social Security taxes. That's inside the strategic development process. We go through all these aspects that could help or hurt your long-term portfolio. Then we establish your retirement income goal. That's money you're going to need to come in every single month for the rest of your life. That's your retirement income.
1: Mm-hmm.
0: And everyone has a goal, what they want. Somebody says, well, I don't know how much I need, Coach. Well, what we do is we figure out what you like to do now, what you're going to want to do in retirement, and then we ask your spouse the same thing.
2: Oh, okay. Tricky.
0: And a lot of times they're two different things. So now
2: yes,
0: we need double income. We need a lot more money. Thomas,
2: fair.
0: I see you nodding over
1: there.
0: Oh,
1: yes.
2: Fair enough.
1: Yeah.
0: So money needed to cover the cost of enjoying your lifestyle all the way through retirement, not just, quote, getting by, unquote. How many times you heard somebody say, yeah, I'm getting by. I don't want you to get by. I want you to thrive and enjoy yourself.
2: That's no fun. Just
0: why do we work
2: by
0: 30 or 40 years to get by in retirement? No,
2: forget
0: we work 30 or 40 years so we can coast.
3: Exactly. And not have fun for the first 6 months or 3 months, but actually have fun for your whole retirement.
2: There you go.
0: I used to have a paper route. I would pedal, and then I'd coast.
2: Coast.
0: And then if we go down to, usually there was a hill, but the hill is a two double-edged sword. Because the hill, I had to go through it one time.

0: time where I was going up it and the next time down in that day, right? So if you have a hill on the way home, and it was, I could coast back home. So on the way to the paper route, though, it was about an hour, a mile and a half from my paper route. So there's that hill. I had to pedal real hard to get to the top of the hill, and then I coast down. And then on the way home, I just coast down the hill. So
1: that's nice.
0: Good. All right. So then we need to analyze your current investments. And this is something that people overlook a lot, to establish the real cost and fees. What is it really costing you to invest like you are? And are there some financial termites? Mm. Those are hidden. Risk, fees, and commissions you may not see. It's one thing to see them. That gets you mad. But what about if you no-see them? You ever had a no-see them chase you around the beach? You don't see them, but they're biting you. You kill a mosquito, but no-see them's like the 007 of the biting bug world. You never see them, but they're getting you.
2: Truly.
0: And so then we help you establish the calculated risk exposure level. And this is another term that a lot of people don't realize what it is when we're doing it. It says, based on the risk you're taking right now, how much could you gain? What would be the maximum amount of benefit you would have by the investments you have right now? Mm-hmm. And then, on the other side of that coin, what would be the worst-case scenario based on the investments how they are now? So if you say, like, oh, I could be up 25% on the upside. But then you could say, I could be down 35% on the downside. Is it worth taking the risk as we get close to retirement? Again, minimizing risk, maximizing return, and maximizing comfort. Comfort is very important as we get into retirement. Yes, we don't want to wake up every day and wonder if we're going to be able to continue our retirement as it is or have to go back to work.
2: That's good.
0: Then we determine the percentage of assets needed to protect your future income needs. That means making sure you can continue to do what you want to do all the way through retirement. The only person that's going to tell you you can't do something in retirement is you, your health. That's going to say, no, I don't want to go outside today and for a long walk. My back hurts. Mm-hmm. That's you. That's not a financial problem.
2: That's
0: right.
2: Yeah, I feel that. Yeah.
0: And we consider taxes and inflation and risk. So those are three big enemies a lot of times, taxes, inflation, risk. Now, we talked about it earlier today here on the show. We can help you minimize those taxes, taking advantage of some of the great tools that are available in the tax planning world. Mm-hmm. Finally, we review your family goals. Your longevity, like what does your family tree look like, right? Is it leaning or is it a nice and like a big oak tree? And then we look at estate planning issues to determine the assets needed to protect your stuff as you go forward. So, and also pass money on in the right way to your kids and grandkids. When I say the right way, I mean make sure, number one, the money's there, and number two, that Uncle Sam can't take a lot of it. And if you structure things right, it can be tax-free to the children and grandchildren. And that's a way to establish a wealth plan for your children, not just a financial plan.
2: Mm-hmm. It's true. And again, we're here with best-selling author Coach Pete DeRuta. 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
0: So to make it simple, it's a three-step process here. First, we define your retirement goals and your lifestyle expectations. 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And then finally, we inventory your sources of guaranteed retirement income. 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Income?
2: Yes, hopefully guaranteed income.
1: Number one.
0: It's, so you're looking kind of got a blank stare from you, Jackie.
1: No, income.
0: You want income. You want income. Income. Yeah. Okay. So define, estimate, inventory, and then design.
2: Yeah.
0: Design a plan that meets what you're looking for. We don't pull something off the shelf that we gave to the last 100 people.
1: No.
0: We make the plan from scratch. 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And keep it pretty simple. And we got the brand new book, The 22-Step Total Retirement Plan, and that's on Amazon right now for $99. We use the strategies in this book to design your plan. Do it behind the scenes. Don't worry. You don't have to do all 22 steps. We do them for you. But we try to keep it simple and break it down. Again, we break it down to define, estimate, inventory, and then design. It's four steps, really. But the three steps we go over to begin with, define, estimate, inventory, then we design for you. And it makes it simple, Thomas.
2: It really does. And that's what it's all about, is making it simple, because it can be such a chaotic process when you're retiring.
0: Yeah.
2: And there are so many unknowns. These aren't things that we talk about every day. Someone's out there, they've been an engineer, they've been a teacher. This is a different world for them. And this is something you do, though, coach, every day.
0: Yeah, so if you are one of the next 26 callers who call right now, come on in. 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
2: Welcome back into the Financial Safari. I'm consumer advocate Thomas Lipscomb, still here with you alongside best-selling author Coach Pete DeRuta. And Coach, you have brought a friend into the studio today. Would you like to introduce him or shall I?
0: Well, go ahead and introduce him and I'll talk about him.
2: Let's do it. So we have Alan Grissom, tax strategist and entrepreneur, has flown in from Nashville. We've got him in the studio here. Happy to have you here, Alan.
0: Nice to have you, Alan.
4: Thanks, Coach. Thanks for having me on.
0: Yeah. You and I have known each other for a while. And in the financial community, like you and I are kind of veterans in the financial community, you kind of start knowing some people or start recognizing some people. And you've done a great job with indexing the market, having indexed. Do you want to tell folks about that real quick?
4: Yeah, so it kind of goes with my history. So I've got a long-standing history in the financial services space. The last 12 years before I had a business with S&P Dow Jones Indices, which is like the S&P 500, the Dow Jones Industrial Average, and a million other indices that you may or may not have heard of. All right, so we were involved in those businesses or those indices for a long time. And I left in 2022 to create what I thought were investment strategies or indices that would be used in space. And it turned out to have had a really successful run.
0: So why do people need indices?
4: Well, for a lot of different reasons.
0: Right.
4: Indices, if you kind of look at that, they're a measure, right? And they can be a tool that can be used in investment vehicles. Like, most people don't really think about it this way, but the S&P 500 is an index. It measures the U.S. economy, right? It's one of the best measures of the U.S. economy.
0: Yes.
4: And so if you want to tell how we're doing as a country, it's a good way to look at it, right? It may not be perfect in the way it measures it, but it gives everyone a lot of confidence in how we're doing in general in the country. So when you think about that, there's a lot of use cases for it. People invest money in the S&P 500 and a lot of the NASDAQ 100 and a lot of other indices that are out there. And ultimately, the idea, because they're rules-based, they're passive in nature, the idea is that over time, those should perform, and they typically have outperformed active management. Because, you know, like most people, even active managers make bad investment decisions over time.
0: Yeah, and so that's what a lot of people need to know. I mean, passive is better than active a lot of times, right?
4: It's really proven to be true. I mean, Warren Buffett, he's one of the greatest investors of all time. Hedge funds are supposed to be some of the greatest investors as well. And a few years ago, in the late 2000s, Warren Buffett bet the hedge funds a lunch versus $1 million. He would give them $1 million, or they could buy him lunch, if they could outperform the S&P 500. And over 3 years, most of them had dropped out. By the seventh year, all of them had dropped out of that bet and bought him lunch. So,
0: yeah,
4: and those are the best investors in the world. So it's really tough for individuals to really outperform active managers. Can you do it? Absolutely.
0: Yeah.
4: But it's a tricky world out there.
0: But can you do it consistently? You know, anybody can go to Vegas and win on one spin of the wheel, but can you keep winning when the wheel keeps spinning? So that's where people make mistakes in the market many times.
4: And it's also it's a lot of work.
0: Yeah.
4: Yeah, do you really want to put that much time in it? We study the markets actively every day, our team, and ultimately that's a 24/7 job.
0: Yeah. Well, yeah. So you're an individual investor back home listening now, and you say, I can beat the markets. Mm-hmm. But when you're trying to beat the markets, you're going against teams of people, mm-hmm. not just you. Mm-hmm. And they got research teams assigned to one stock. Like some of the big companies assigned five different analysts to one stock.
4: Oh, yeah. Yeah.
2: That's incredible.
0: You know, wow. they're full-time researching, and they get a lot more information than we as individual investors can get a lot of times, too, because they're closer to the situation.
4: Got to say that it's really tilted in the institution's favor.
0: Yeah.
4: A lot of ways. Plus, they have psychologists who know exactly when you're going to sell, and they will move. You know, they can move the markets to certain numbers to make you sweat and absolutely turn it over. No mas. No mas is a common term, right?
0: You know, I remember Roberto Duran said that back in the day. Remember no mas?
4: No, yeah.
0: Now, speaking of back in the day, I remember growing up, and my parents would always have Walter Cronkite on, and he would talk about the Dow Jones Industrial Average. That's about the only thing you ever heard of back then, and a lot of folks didn't realize the Dow was only 30 stocks.
4: Mm-hmm.
0: So it's really not as good of a barometer as the S&P 500 kind of index with 500 companies,
4: right?
0: In my opinion, because you get more of an overall view with 500 companies.
2: Makes sense.
4: Right.
0: I mean,
4: well, if you look at this, the history of indexing itself, it goes back to what are you trying to measure? Charles Dow in the late 1800s created the Dow Jones Industrial Average. Before that, he had the Dow Jones Transportation Index, which is the first index.
0: Yep.
4: So why were they doing that? At the time, they were, again, trying to measure what was going on in the United States at the time, right? And so in the 50s, when the S&P 500 was launched as we know it, it really took a different view because there was more companies, there were more corporations in the 1950s than there were in the late 1800s.
0: Yeah.
4: And so ultimately, this measure, which is mostly stayed in the same framework, has been a really good measure of the economy. And also large caps companies are different than small cap. And so you kind of go through those things. And it really depends on what you're trying to measure, right? So,
0: you know, looking at the transportation, Dow Jones Transportation Index was at the 1800s, you said, mm-hmm. right? Would they have horse and buggy, maybe a train?
4: Well, you know, that's a great question. That's a great question. What they had were trains.
0: Okay, yeah. Okay.
4: So when you think about the 1800s and really why corporations are around, early Wall Street, the Buttonwood Tree, and then the early exchanges, they basically traded stocks, but there weren't many stocks. There were few insurance companies, and they traded revolutionary bonds. And so for a long time, our financial institutions really were not in place, right? Our government, our federal government, was really small. But if you look into the 1840s, 1850s, that's really when we started building railroads and trains, and that became, you know, the jet planes of, you know, the day, right? Yeah. So massive improvements in terms of how we could move people, how we could move product and around the country, and that became an interest of investing. And there was one guy, Cornelius Vanderbilt, who had enough money to do it himself. The rest of America did not. And so ultimately, that was a big catalyst of creating corporations, was raising money by getting other people to invest to create this company to build a railroad.
0: So you and I talked about railroads last night. It's amazing. Back in the 1800s or before that, when they built train tracks, Thomas, they didn't have all the modern technology they had these days to make sure it was level.
2: Sure.
0: Yeah. When you come up to a hole, what would you do? How do you put a train track over a hole? You build a bridge, you think about how long it took to build a bridge. Some of those
2: truly
0: trellises you see are amazing. How far up they had to put the wood to get that, to keep the track level,
2: and the amount of weight going over that. Oh my gosh,
0: it's amazing, really. Isn't it?
4: Well, and you look at all the technology and the wealth that came from that, right?
0: Yep.
4: So, you know, the Andrew Carnegie's, so the steel, right, Rockefeller, you know, so John D. was, you know, ultimately, you know, a lot of what they were involved with as well was, you know, the oil, Standard Oil, all those things, those evolution of what we were doing at the time really drove a lot of wealth and really catapulted us into, you know, the 20th century and beyond.
0: When you think about the game Monopoly, I don't really know. I should know when they developed that, but it had trains. Remember, you had four different railroads on there.
2: For sure.
0: They didn't have airlines, did they? But, you know, you invest in the trains and you make money with those trains. And so Commodore Vanderbilt did.
4: Mm-hmm.
0: Then he left his money, and that's a whole other story, to the kids and like grandkids, I guess, whatever, and most of them blew it. There weren't many that survived, or the money didn't survive too many generational shifts there.
2: Yeah, it's terrible.
4: It's unbelievable when you think about the wealth, because most people would consider Vanderbilt the richest man who's ever lived. Maybe they could make the argument for John D. Rockefeller, but at the same time, when you kind of look at where the United States was at the time, it's pretty easy to make the argument that Vanderbilt was the richest man. And if you look just a few generations away, a guy who was, I think, I've read, and people have made the argument, he was probably the first trillionaire as it relates to, not trillion at the time, but relative to the U.S. GDP.
0: Yep.
4: Even that vast wealth was gone by just a few generations.
0: He controlled the flow of goods, right? That's the railroad, because we talk about it used to be by water. So you had to build the cities next to a stream or a river or something like that back in the day. And now the train tracks opened it up. Or maybe the ocean, maybe the ships would come from the ocean. Now they come to the ocean, they load it on the train and get that stuff all the way out west.
4: He was such a believer in that, but the reason he's called the Commodore is because he was involved in the shipping to start with.
0: So and so trains and boats, that's all you needed right there.
4: Yeah, and so he was vastly invested in and very successful in the shipping side of the business, very ruthless at that side. But then, after he saw the trains and he saw the future, and he literally sold his ships and bet the farm on the future.
2: Wow.
4: And he did that a few times. That guy was, you know, what I love about reading about him was, you know, he recognized what was going ahead, and he wasn't afraid to risk it all. I mean, there were times he went down to Wall Street in panics and cornered the entire market. So there's fascinating stories about a guy who, I think, didn't have even a sixth grade education, but built the wealthiest empire that the United States has ever known, and did that with conviction. He understood stocks, he understood corporations, he understood debt, he understood all these things, and it's unbelievable that a guy, which most society would have actually, when he was young and making his way, was really shunned by the aristocracy of New York, and they really looked down their noses at him, and over time, he owned them all.
0: Yeah, they weren't looking down too much, were they? After a while. It's just funny how a simple idea, or an idea, turned into a real reality with him. And we take railroads for granted these days. A lot of people complain about being too close to the train, hearing the trains whistle and get mad about that. But what if we didn't have that kind of development? How would you move goods across? Because there were no roads back then, or they were dirt roads. I mean, they didn't have tractor-trailer trucks. You had trains.
4: Well, you think about the gold rush and what was happening in the United States at that time, right? So you had the gold rush in California in 1849. You had how do you get goods and things out west? How do you get people out west? How do you get things back east, right? How do you get the money back east? Yeah. And so that was a big part. Like, the money part was really what was mattering.
0: Yeah, the great train robbery, right? Here comes the money train.
4: Really care about the people part. But you essentially, you either had to take wagon trains across, or you had to take a boat all the way around. You had to remember, all the way around a Tierra del Fuego, around South America, and come back up, which was a long and pretty treacherous trip.
0: There was no Panama Canal back then.
4: There was no Panama Canal. In fact, he worked on building, they really explored building a Panama Canal at the time. It wasn't Panama. I think they were looking at another Central American country to go across. But he pushed the envelope in every avenue about how to build at scale.
0: Well, he made a lot of money. And when we come back, we're going to talk about the power of tax harvesting and how you can save a lot of money on taxes by doing the efficient management of your taxation. We'll be right back after this.
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2: Welcome back into the Financial Safari. Consumer advocate Thomas Lipscomb here with you once again, continuing the conversation with best-selling author, Coach Pete DeRuta. Also in studio with us is Alan Grissom, tax strategist and entrepreneur. Coach, you were talking about how to avoid some of these nasty taxes through something called harvesting.
0: Any tax is a nasty tax, Thomas.
2: Right?
4: I agree with that.
0: Well, if you do the right strategies, you can have more in your pocket. That's what it comes down to. You have to do them legally because you don't want to end up in a jail cell.
2: Mm.
0: And so there's great ways. You know, we do a lot of research for that book, Tax Savvy Retirement, that I came out with last year.
2: Mm-hmm.
0: We talk a little bit briefly about tax loss harvesting there. But, Alan, you've taken it to a different level with what you've developed.
4: Yeah, we really have. I mean, when you think about how money is managed for people in the United States, it's managed vastly differently for uber affluent.
0: Yeah.
4: All right. So let me kind of start with that, right? Family offices manage, if an individual has a tremendous amount of money, they may have what they call a family office, meaning that they hire someone who manages their money. They may rent cars for them or buy cars or make investments. There's all kinds of things that kind of go with a family office but the core of it, they manage their money.
0: Right.
4: And, you know, at scale, when you have a lot of money, you can afford to pay someone to do that.
0: Yeah.
4: When you are, from modern income to even fairly affluent, that's still not scale. That doesn't make any sense because you're going to lose all your returns paying somebody to manage
0: that's
4: that
0: right.
4: for you, right?
0: Yep.
4: So what we noticed in the U.S. During my time at S&P was that technology was allowing that management of money to happen at more and more at scale, meaning that you could do it with less money and make it work. So one person now could manage two people or 10 people or 100 people, et cetera. And that's really great because now you can move more at scale. And also the people, you don't have to have quite so much money to have special access to certain investments, et cetera.
0: That's good, by the way.
4: Yeah, I think so, absolutely. So when you kind of look at that, we were paying attention to that at S&P. But one of the things that was very, very interesting to me was, how do you manage your money if I'm a wealthy guy, I could buy the S&P 500, all the stocks, right? Each one of the 500 stocks. Right. 500 stocks, but you also, it's cap weighted, so meaning that I'm going to have to buy certain, I'm going to buy more of some,
0: shares
4: less
0: of some, less of other, yep.
4: So it takes a lot of money to actually do that, just to have one, you can buy it in an ETF, which is like
0: it's a balance already done for you.
4: It's already done for you, right?
0: Yeah.
4: And so you're just buying a slice of that,
0: right?
4: Depending on how much money you put in. But if you had to do that individually, it takes a lot of money to do. But if you could do that, you can also deselect companies. So maybe you already had a lot of, maybe you worked for Apple and you had a lot of Apple stock. You don't need more Apple stock in the S&P 500.
0: Because that would overweight you in Apple.
4: It'd overweight you in Apple, right?
0: Yeah.
4: So technology and allowed companies to start managing individual portfolios in that way. So meaning you could select or deselect each one of the individual stocks.
0: That's pretty neat.
4: That's called direct indexing. So essentially, Coach P, it's like with you, we would say, all right, so you could own all the stocks if you wanted to, or you can own fractional shares. So if someone had less money than you and they wanted to have fractional shares, they could still own that in the same weights, et cetera, and deselect or select each one of the stocks.
0: Right.
4: That makes a big difference in how you manage your money and your risk because, if you work for a corporation for a long time, you've got a lot of risk in that one particular stock that's built up.
0: Seen that from a lot of people, by the way. Mm-hmm. Yeah, way overweighted.
4: It's very common.
0: Yeah.
4: And you've seen, even the past couple of years, like the NVIDIA multimillionaires, right?
0: Rocket ship.
4: Yes. Yeah, for everybody. Yeah, if you own some NVIDIA stock, you've had a high concentration build up on those. So when I was at S&P, I saw an opportunity to leave and build a company that was focused on this direct indexing, which we did. That allowed us to push that technology to out into the marketplace to allow people to manage their money in a better way, in my opinion. And so ultimately, that's been very successful. But a key part of it was actually, how do you manage the taxes? So uber wealthy families, a lot of their work and a lot of that money management is all around tax strategies.
0: Yes.
4: How do we minimize taxes? And how do you take that to the middle market? How do you take that to the upper markets? You know, how do you bring that down in scale from, you know, the guys who are worth $100 million or $50 million or below? How do you bring that into, you know, mom and pop's guy who has $500,000 that they've saved for? You know, they deserve the same strategies that the Uber Affluent did.
0: And there's saving no on taxes is even more valuable for folks with a million or under, or 2 million or under, like that kind of category right there.
4: That is exactly what I thought as well.
0: Yes.
4: So one of the things that we're really focused on in this industry has really changed is how do you create better tax strategies? How do you mitigate those? Tax loss harvesting, meaning that you sell your gains and you sell offsetting losses of stocks,
0: yes,
4: allows you to do some of that, right? So, you know, really, this is where direct indexing comes in. The S&P 500 stocks don't all move in the same direction every day, right? You're going to have maybe Apple's up one, maybe, you know, maybe Nvidia's down that day, or Intel, or whatever you would say, right? So ultimately, with direct indexing and tax loss harvesting, you own the fractional shares, so you can sell those individuals each day to offset the gains. And so ultimately, you're generating losses that allow you to offset the gains, but you keep your portfolio essentially the same while you do it. So it's to me, it's a next level strategy that individuals should be using.
0: So at the end of the year, when you have a profit on paper, then you go back, and because you're using this tax loss harvesting method here, the profit disappears on paper because you had losses the same day when you're having the gains.
4: That's right.
0: So it's obviously pretty neat when you think about it.
2: It is incredible.
0: You know, you're
2: very
0: smart. It's the only way I'd ever want to lose is if you're going to do it that way.
4: right. Well, you know, the way it works too with watch sales, et cetera. So it's fairly complicated. That's why technology. So that's why the scale and the technology is only, it's fairly recent in terms of being able to do this, but it's actually massive for individuals because, you know, every dollar that we save on taxes is actually a fantastic return. It's as good as a really good investment,
0: yes,
4: right? So understanding that fundamentally you really want to approach things from a tax viewpoint really kind of plays out really well for tax loss harvesting. So I love to start a company around those things, which I have sold. We'll probably do more again, but it was very, very successful in the space. And ultimately, you know, I think these solutions, we've seen them really grow. And that is that's why, because everyone sees the value in it.
0: Let's talk about you know, when you were doing this full time, the tax loss harvesting methods, and what was I know you met with people. I'm sure you saw somebody all distraught saying, "I'm going to have this gigantic tax bill, Alan. What should I do?" And what was the best success story you had on that?
4: So ultimately, there was a lot of very high net worth individuals who really jumped on this early on. So when you're looking at that, I know of one case where an individual had a $30 million company sale, all right, in July, and he's able to use tax loss harvesting strategies to mitigate his taxes by about 90% over the year. So you got
0: $30 million. He sold it in July, and by the time January came around, he was able to reduce his taxes by 90%.
4: Yeah, so he paid taxes. He paid about $3 million worth of gains on that.
0: Instead of $30 million worth of gains.
4: Mm-hmm.
2: Wow.
0: That's amazing.
2: That is amazing.
0: All by using the strategy you developed.
4: Mm-hmm.
0: I mean, that's where people, you know, you throw your arms in the air sometimes saying, "Uncle Sam's going to get me." Well, there's one more time. There's one person you can call to maybe have him not get you as bad.
2: Hey, there you go.
4: And look, it's all by the code, right? Yep. So ultimately, it's how do you do these things? How do you work through it? There's a lot of white papers on this. There's a lot of really smart people who have been behind it. This has been something that's been available for the Uber Affluent for years, right? And so the technology's allowed this to be able to be moved where, you know, individuals who have, you know, maybe they've made $1 million gain. That's still a lot of taxes on things, right? It really matters. So
0: now, you have a white paper, right?
4: Yeah. Yes.
0: Get us that white paper.
4: Okay.
0: And then we'll share it with the audience, Thomas.
2: Great.
0: We can collect the information for folks who want it, and then we'll get it to you when Alan gives us the white paper. We'll get it to you. So
4: Give
0: the number out where people can contact us to get that white paper.
2: Absolutely. Just call 800-662-6808. 800-662-6808, or text keyword tax to 600-700. That's keyword tax to 600-700.
0: Just amazing. We all just thought, you know, when it comes to taxes, we just have to throw our arms up in the air in the surrender mode and just take whatever they're going to give us,
4: right?
0: In a bad way.
2: Yep.
0: But there are some ways. It's just amazing that the sale was in July, which is month seven. I can do math, right? And it's 12 months.
2: Truly.
0: So they only had 5 months to enact the strategies and still came out with a tax bill that was 90% less than it would have been.
4: Right.
0: Amazing.
4: That's extreme cases.
0: But
4: that's what happens, right?
0: Yeah.
4: So, and look, you know, ultimately, I think that ends with a great outcome for the individual. And ultimately, you know, that's a proof that, you know, these strategies do work. So
0: there was a car commercial years ago, and the guy would say, "Everybody wins.
4: No.
0: Everybody wins here, except for Uncle Sam. And we don't want him to win anyway."
4: Yeah.
0: So great strategy. You know, we did a lot of research on that book, The Tax Savvy Retirement, and that was one of the number one ways to shelter on taxes is the tax loss harvesting, the mitigation, the using the tax law in your favor. Like a lot of people get distraught when they see how big the tax code is, but there's a lot of things in that tax code that are in our favor.
4: Right.
0: We look at the bad things, but there's some good things in there. You know, they have to be. You almost need a decoder ring you used to get out of a box of Cracker Jacks to figure it out. But I mean, that's why you deal with people that are smarter than you are to do it. And you know, I'm talking about me talking to you because you're smarter than I am when it comes to tax loss harvesting.
2: Yes.
4: There's a lot, you know, when you kind of look at that business and how it's evolved, there's been a lot of great minds who've moved into that space who are doing a lot of research around it.
0: Right.
4: And delivering better solutions. And you know, that's been fun to be part of that growth, because it is the time where technology has been able to come in and make that happen.
0: Yep.
4: And you know, what I've been really proud to be a part of is we've been able to take that from the Uber affluent to push this down towards middle markets, right? So everyone can enjoy or benefit from these types of strategies. So that's really what's important.
0: Used to be something only available to the people in the ivory towers, they would say, right? Now it's available to everyone. And we're going to do this, Thomas. Here's our friend UConn.
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0: That's UConn this week is the guy who is making a little announcement. 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
0: Alan, really appreciate your time today. Hope to have you on more in the future.
4: Yeah, thanks, Coach.
0: Yeah.
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6: Smart guy.
2: Former head strategist at the S&P. He's a tax strategist, entrepreneur, came to visit us from Nashville. Coach, how do you meet all these people?
0: Well, he's one of my good buddies. I've known him in the financial world, but his daughter and son, they all went to Alabama. And that's where my daughter goes.
2: There's the connection. I love it.
0: I'm still trying to work on free football tickets with him. we'll keep you updated on that one.
6: All right.
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0: Yeah.
6: It's a beautiful book.
0: That's the e-book, but if you want the hard copy, come on in. We'll give you a copy.
2: Yeah, that's amazing.
0: So just makes a lot of sense.
2: It does.
0: Now, let me play this. You know, the radio world moves fast, and so a lot of folks that are listening now weren't listening at the beginning of the show.
6: Truly.
0: Shame on you, by the way.
2: How dare you have a life.
0: But I wanted to summarize what we talked about, because we do a lot of tax planning here, helping people shelter taxes at the end of the year. So the more you can shelter, the more that stays in your pocket.
2: I like it.
0: And that's, or pocketbook, depending on who you are. And so what we talked about earlier is the tax planning team and I met, and this is only good until the end of June this year. So it's only good for about 6 weeks.
2: Good to know.
0: But there's a special investment there, and whatever you put in, you have to be an accredited investor, by the way, and the minimum investment is $100,000. But if you put, let's just do the minimum. If you put $100,000 in, you can write off $250,000 off your taxable income for the year. Put $1 million in, you can write off $2.5 million off your taxable income. And again, different people hearing this and thinking different things. Some people are saying, "I wish I could make that kind of money," and other people say, "I wish you could, wish we could save even more."
2: Exactly.
0: So
2: yeah,
0: there really is not a limit on how much you can put in to, and how much you can shelter. You could put in $5 million and get $12 million, $12.5 million. Written off your taxable income. If you have that kind of problem, I wish I had your kind of problem. But again, for a lot of folks, though, if you're a business owner, $200,000 in and be able to write off $500,000 off your taxable income,
2: it's
0: that
2: powerful.
0: Could be the difference between having to write Uncle Sam a check and you getting a check back.
2: That's good, yeah.
0: Wouldn't
2: yeah.
0: that be great?
2: That would
0: now,
2: be amazing.
0: What happens to this money when you put in? Well, in 5 years later, you get the money back, plus they're going to grow at anywhere between 6% and 9% interest each year.
2: See, that's what's amazing yeah. to me is the money's not going away. It's yeah. actually growing, and you're still getting the right. That's amazing.
0: A lot better than CD at the bank, too,
6: oh,
0: by the way.
6: God,
0: and a lot
6: it.
0: Safer than the market, because the market mm-hmm. go up and down all around, and you don't get a tax write-off for the market. So
2: that's
0: if
2: good.
0: You're interested in specialized tax sheltering, we have a whole tax sheltering department here. We don't talk about it as much on the radio as some people do, but we like to see the good ones before we talk about them, not ones that we're not sure about.
2: Mm-hmm.
0: I've heard some other shows where they pump something up and then you read about a year later how that was a scam and people lost money.
2: Truly.
0: We filter this really big before we ever talk about it on air. So
2: yeah.
0: So if you'd like to sit down and go over how this could affect you in a positive manner, give a call right now. We'll sit down and go over tax planning with you.
2: Yeah, and that number is 800-662-6808. 800-662-6808, or text keyword tax to 600-700. That's keyword tax to 600-700.
0: I'm going to tell you ahead of time, in about 4 minutes, we're going to have a trivia question for you for a free book. Thomas has a trivia question put aside, so we're going to give you a four-minute warning right here.
6: All right, four-minute warning.
0: Starting right now.
2: Love it.
0: So what else we have, Thomas?
2: So much going on. I want to stay, though, in the vein of tax sheltering, tax deferrals, and there's a big window out there for folks who are, you know, just getting ready to retire, and that's the Roth conversation.
0: Yep.
2: And I want to ask, why does it get so much attention in the early retirement years?
0: Well, because people hate paying taxes. No matter what year it is.
2: Well, truly.
0: Do you like paying taxes?
2: I get that. No. Oh, gosh, no.
0: Nobody does.
2: Lord.
0: So here's why the Roth isn't as popular, because you just got done answering why, because you said you don't like paying taxes.
2: Okay.
0: So
2: yeah.
0: What does the Roth make you do? It makes you pay the taxes when you put the money in. Now, but you're paying taxes on the tax rates you know today, and you're cleaning the money through the tax process so you never have to pay tomorrow. Whereas if you don't want to pay taxes today, you're basically kicking the can down the road. Our government's really good at doing that. The congressman always kicking things down mm-hmm. the road, right? In other words,
2: yeah.
0: you'll find out later when you open up how bad it is, and then you like 10 years later, you decide to start taking some of that money out you haven't paid tax on, and you get whammied with,
2: mm-hmm.
0: let's say, tax rates are 40% by then. Right now, they're only 20 on long-term capital gains.
2: Yeah, that's true, though.
0: And so you have to be very, or income. Income taxes could go way up, and then the amount of money you haven't paid tax on is going to be even more money you haven't
6: but
0: paid.
6: But they're on sale yeah. right now, kind
0: yeah,
6: of.
0: I think they're on sale, but of course, a lot of people are hoping they never have to pay tax on that money, but you're going to have to pay.
6: You're going to have to pay.
0: It's
6: yeah.
0: pay me now, pay me later, but if you pay me now, we can tell you exactly what you owe. If you wait till later, we have no idea. Here's another whammy.
2: Yep.
0: Let's say you don't want to pay taxes now, so you put it all in a regular traditional IRA or 401k. You get a tax write-off for putting the money in. But now let's say it grows good, because it's been growing, like a 401k has been growing good. So all the money you put in, plus all the money it grew to, is now going to all be taxable. Mm-hmm. Whereas if you did a Roth and you paid the tax on what little amount you made and put into the Roth, all the gains would be tax-free. So it really makes no sense not to do a Roth IRA. I know I had an English teacher. That's a double negative.
6: Yeah, it sure was.
0: But it really makes a lot of sense mm-hmm. to do a Roth, or at least have yes. a Roth conversion strategy discussed mm-hmm. with the team. So if you're interested in, let's say you have a tax time bomb, you know it's there. It looks at you, you look at it, say, I don't want to detonate that. It's sort of like the Strait, what do you call that? Strait of Hormuz?
6: Hormuz, oh, yes.
0: Yeah, they got the little landmines in the water, right? So you got these little tax landmines all in your portfolio if you haven't done a Roth.
2: Mm-hmm.
0: So let's send the bomb detonation team in to make sure it detonates on somebody else, not on you.
2: Mm-hmm.
0: Let's do a Roth.
2: And that.
0: So let's at least have a strategy lined out so we can show you where the landmines are in your retirement plan.
2: And that's what it's all about, is getting a plan in place. The number to call to connect with Coach Pete and his team here, 800-662-6808. 800-662-6808. Or text keyword tax to 600-700. That's keyword tax to 600-700. 700.
0: Jackie, what you got for me?
6: Well, I was just thinking about the Roth thing. Can we go back to it for just a second?
0: Sure can.
6: All right. When you're 73 years old and you have to take a required minimum distribution, and you've got all this money in there, because you already established your lifestyle at 73, we don't need this money. Now it's being taxed at, golly, maybe a higher amount than now. Oh, this is going to mess up your Medicare and everything else.
0: Well, again, it throws a lot of wrenches in a lot of different equations.
6: Yeah. Sure.
0: So whereas a Roth, it doesn't count against you. You're taking it out. So, again, that's another thing that a lot of people don't even think about. It, all the advantages. Well, you could overdo it with all the good things that are Roth. It sounds like you're trying to sell it. You know, like a salesman. Boom, boom, boom. Here's all the good things. And they forget to say the bad thing.
6: Okay.
0: Well, and I'm a planner. And so we plan first. But to me, the bad thing is, and I always say the good, the bad, we do a SWOT analysis. You know, here's the good, here's the bad. Or we do the Ben Franklin, where we've Ben used to, before he made a decision, would take one yellow pad out or whatever he used back then, get his feather pen out, draw a line down the middle. Mm-hmm. He'd put positives on one side, negatives on the other, and whichever one had the most, that's what he would do.
2: Yep.
0: So the Roth conversion, the negative is you have to pay taxes on whatever you convert. And that's about the only negative I've seen. The positives are, now you at least knew what the tax rate was. Now the money's clean. It's going to grow tax-free. At you can take it out tax-free. You don't have to do MRDs with it, minimum required distributions. Mm-hmm. There's a lot of good positives with the Roth.
6: But the big negative
0: is you got to pay tax now, and people don't like doing that.
6: There's strategies to establish when the best time is.
0: We put a strategy together, and then you don't you don't have to do it all in 1 year when you're converting, because we convert up to the point where you'd go into a higher tax bracket. And we stop there and wait till next year and convert some more. So you step up in there. You step it in gradually. Instead of doing it all one time. And that's where a lot of people make mistakes on that as well. So again, let's sit down in the comfort of an office with no noise, none of the CNBC on or anything like that, and let's have a conversation about where you are now, where both of you want to be if you're a husband and wife, where you want to be in the future, what you want to do, and let's design a plan that makes sense for you. And we'll utilize any strategy that's available that makes sense, and we won't utilize any strategy you don't like that doesn't make sense to you. We'll show you why it makes sense to us, and we'll show you why it doesn't make sense to us. Again, we'll do a Ben Franklin together. And Ben was a smart dude back in the day.
6: Man, wasn't he?
0: We need to get a Ben Franklin bobblehead here in the studio.
6: We sure do.
0: Ben Franklin. I got to get a Ben Franklin. We've got Einstein sitting there.
6: I know. We have some new additions, but we need Ben.
0: Okay. So if you want to have that conversation, non-threatening, very relaxed, and you can diagram out, like John Madden used to do on the Telestrator, where you want to be in the future, call right now.
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0: Trivia time, Thomas. We haven't had a trivia question in a few weeks.
2: Let's do it.
0: All right, let me tell you. The first 26 people to answer this correctly. Why is 26, Coach? Because we're in the year 2026.
6: Oh, I love it.
0: The first 26 to answer this correctly will get a copy of a book sent to them. 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
0: All right, there you go.
2: Interesting one there.
0: That's an interesting one.
2: Yeah.
0: Or could they call with the answer too?
2: They can call as well if you'd like to call in. 800-662-6808. 800-662-6808.
0: Jackie?
6: That's important. The Social Security claiming strategy is part of your income for retirement. So I think that dovetails
0: in. The calls are coming in like crazy right now, Thomas. True or false? I mean, you got a 50-50 chance to try.
2: You do.
6: Might as well call.
0: 50-50.
6: 50-50. But it's so important, I think, that Social Security strategy part.
0: It is. What's been going on in your life, Jackie?
6: Well, I'm trying to take in all of the Outlander stuff I can because, you know, the show has ended. It's North Carolina 250 on the 250th anniversary of...
0: What's Outlander?
2: It's a TV show that... my wife is obsessed with as
0: what
2: well,
0: is it? What
2: Jackie.
0: Was it? I don't watch it.
2: It's on Showtime, isn't it?
6: No, Stars, but it's ending, and it's books that have been written over 30 years.
0: How many episodes?
6: 101.
0: Good, I can watch it. Because, I mean, I hate watching a series, and then they stop it after 8.
6: No.
0: Discontinue it, so
6: this is so
0: episodes.
6: Juicy, and it's all based in, a lot of it is
0: juicy.
6: In North Carolina.
0: Thomas likes it. Oh,
2: my wife loves
6: it.
2: In
0: North Carolina.
6: Yes, during the Revolutionary War.
0: Where?
6: Here.
0: Right in Raleigh?
6: Yeah, well, in the King's Mountain, there's battle pedal at Kings Mountain, Alamance. I went to Hillsboro for an event.
0: Okay.
6: Good, cool. Good, clean fun for the anniversary of the signing of the Declaration of Independence.
0: Chapel Hill, we used to get good ice cream in Hillsboro. Nice farm out there.
2: Nice.
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0: All right, for Jackie, Thomas, and Jose behind the booth, we also have Denise, our newest employee, in there watching the show. She'll be on sometime in the future, I'm sure. 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
3: 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Neither Peter J. Deruta nor his guests are liable for the use of information discussed. Always consult with a qualified investment, legal, or tax professional before taking any action. Annuity guarantees are based solely on the financial strength and claims-paying ability of the issuing company. Individuals should review the contract for details of product features and costs. Income payments and withdrawals from deferred annuities are generally taxable as ordinary income in the year received. Money management is provided by 15 Equity, a Santa Barbara, California registered investment advisor. Investment advice is offered through Capital Financial Advisory Group, LLC, a North Carolina registered investment advisor. 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